0: highs. Tomorrow, we'll have a high of 96 with more of the same for the rest of the week. But on Sunday, we'll dip back into the 80s. Now checking traffic across the valley here in Fresno. We have a car fire on eastbound 180 at the State Route 99 connector. North of Fresno, we have a two-vehicle accident at the Avenue 9 on-ramp and northbound 99. And checking the South Valley in Lemoore, we have a stalled vehicle southbound 41 at the Grangeville Boulevard exit. I'm Michael Reed on KMJ at KMJNow.com or wherever you
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4: 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Tomorrow night, it's going to be a long night. I'll be rejoining you at 7 o'clock along with John Phillips and Randy Wang from KABC and KSFO. And 7 to 8 p.m. statewide coverage of election returns on KMJ, KABC, KSFO. 8 o'clock, John Broski, Ray Appleton, and the gang are going to swing through to bring you the best of the ultra-local coverage and all this stuff brought to you by the Pipkin Detective Agency online at gopipkin.com. Republicans are feeling good ahead of primary day. This according to a California Republican Party chairwoman, Corinne Rankin. She says what you're seeing on the Democrat side is little to zero enthusiasm. It's quite the contrast to the Republican side. When asked about early voter turnout, Rankin says the Republican Party is doing a good job so far. The latest data shows Democrats have been slower to turn out in the statewide election, at least compared to 2022. She says, when you look at the slate of Democrats running for governor, there's no excitement there. I think Democrats are rightfully feeling like they need to hold their ballots because they're not enthused about any of the choices. She also points to a recent Public Policy Institute of California poll showing 57% of likely voters believe that the state of California is headed in the wrong direction, to which she says Republicans are literally the other direction. And when asked what she thinks is driving Republicans to the polls, she says fresh ideas. When you look at someone like Steve Hilton, who's never been in state politics before, I think there's a lot of enthusiasm. He doesn't have a long track record of failed policies. No, but he was delightfully parodied in a program about 10 Downing Street from the producers of Veep. She says, when you look at the other candidate, Sheriff Bianco, there's a lot of public safety concerns statewide in California, so a lot of people look to him, hoping he could come in and solve some of those problems. I think we have a good contrast in Republican candidates, and I think California Republicans are excited about that. I think that Steve Hilton, principally, although Chad Bianco has not been much of a slouch in this, is an incredible hype man. He's an incredible marketer, and that is ultimately what campaigning is. But Hilton has done a brilliant job of taking this kind of quirky and eccentric reputation that he had in his previous incarnation as political fixer across the pond, and he's managed to turn it into something that is resonating, especially with MAGA voters. And that's an interesting question that, unfortunately, the only way we get to dissect it properly is well on the other side of the general election in November. Now, I've talked to Steve. I've talked to Chad. I know Hilton's gotten way more airtime with Appleton. talking to politicians is kind of boring, and I don't want to do it too much, so I haven't. But I've talked to Steve and I've talked to Chad, and they both seem like quality characters. If I'm being totally honest with you, I was planning on voting for Chad Bianco up until the Riverside County elections nonsense. And it's not so much that a county sheriff mistakenly assumed that it fell to them to go through an audit and already certified election, so much as it was that Bianco allowed himself to be swayed by idiots. And this is a problem, and it's something that Republicans are going to have to come to terms with, lest the Republican Party become simply another iteration of the nonsense that we see on the left. You can't let the dummies run things. If you let the dummies run things, you get dumb results. And it was dummies that convinced Chad Bianco to stage this season.

clouds. But you can be forgiven for asking the question, is there anything to this? The trouble begins when you, well, fudge a little bit on the warrant, and then when you're told to stop, you double down. And I think that, unfortunately, Chad Bianco may have cost himself not only the governor's race, but the possibility of continuing as Riverside County Sheriff on the other end. Because, again, he's had the damn ballots for months. We have heard nothing. We have heard no conclusion. There is no update on the investigation. It's almost as if, though, the dummies who convinced Bianco to go steal those results didn't know what they were looking at and tanked a good guy's political career because he didn't realize just how dumb these people were. And we've got to police that. Because going forward, the patience of independent voters, and as much as everybody goes, oh yeah, the independents, the undecided fence sitters, you mean the people that you need to win an election. Because the divide in this country is close enough to 50-50 that when you factor in all of the minutiae that influences voter turnout, the big races, they can be a coin flip, man. And if we're letting people run around and tell made-up stories about things that didn't happen and treating them as valid sources of information, as people who have some insight into the ways of the world, because one of the things that I have learned is that stupid people can also speak with great confidence. Look at Kamala Harris. You can be ignorant but still adopt an authoritative tone. And I think that that's what happened with Bianco and this extremely partisan, extremely stupid so-called watchdog group that didn't know what they were watching to begin with. As I think dummies came in and spoke with great confidence and convinced him that an egregious miscarriage of election law had taken place. Now, there's a couple of pieces here. One, there's no version of this story that ends with a different result. Because even if the dummies who made up the story about voter fraud, which did not exist in this specific case, even if the nonsense that they attached themselves to had manifested as actual reality, that there were 45,000 ballots either added or subtracted unexpectedly and outside of the normal process, the fact of the matter is it wouldn't have been enough ballots to have changed the decision made by Riverside County. Let me say that again. No matter how you count these ballots, the outcome doesn't change. Not because, oh, well, we certified the election and it's in the rearview mirror and everybody's all done and we've moved on because 2025 was 6 months ago. That's all true, but that's not what I'm talking about. What I'm talking about is mathematically, if you wound the clock back to the night of the Prop 50 special election and you took all 45,000 of these ballots that the dummies didn't realize weren't a part of the official count and you added them to the official count, Riverside County still have voted in favor of Prop 50. So not only did you not change the outcome in Riverside, but you literally didn't make the needle twitch statewide. So a good man with good ideas about how to run the state of California ends up getting sidelined in a race where we could have had our choice of not one but two Republicans for governor. Because that good man trusted ignoramuses about something they have no meaningful intelligence on, and unfortunately that he doesn't either. So notice that we don't get the results, because it's embarrassing, because I think that Bianco knows what he did to himself. And it's a shame, because we could have had a Republican versus Republican gubernatorial contest in November. Now, I think that the party, rather than being wishy-washy and pretending that there's a chance that the state of California is going to vote for a guy that is going to be painted by everybody in the opposition, left or right, as election conspiracy theorist Chad Bianco, he's out of the race. He might not actually be out of the race, but the party didn't coalesce behind Hill.

0: Bolton like it should have. Now, I don't think there's a version of this primary where Steve Hilton walks away with 50% plus one statewide. I'm not even sure that statewide that would make him governor, unlike, you know, our city council races here in Fresno. But we thinned our own herd by letting the dumbest amongst us wield influence over somebody who absolutely could have done better. Now we got to fall into line behind Hilton. And that's not a bad thing, because Steve is going to carry the standard forward. Come November, Steve Hilton will be one of your choices for governor in the state of California. And now it's up to the Democrats and the independents to determine who the Democrat's going to be. I think the Democrats and the independents missed an opportunity with Matt Mahan. For all the foot stamping and eye rolling about the corporate money that was going into his campaign and into supporting him as a candidate. If you look at him in terms of social policy, he's exceedingly moderate. And if you look at him as far as fiscal policy, he's very, very pro-business. It's kind of right across home plate for a Silicon Valley mayor. But instead, we're going to have the billionaire who hates billionaires but is going to spend his billions to become the governor where all the billionaires are, Tom Steyer. Potty mouth Katie Porter. And Javier, wait, I thought that he was the attorney general already, Becerra. Because I guarantee there's people voting for him because they don't know that he's not Rob Bonta. There's an opportunity here to get behind Hilton, to push him forward. But that Republican enthusiasm can't be dampened by the dummies that are going to run around and say dumb things. We cannot let the 2020 conspiracy theories keep us from participating. We cannot let frustration that Bianco shot himself in the foot by getting misled keep us from turning out. Tomorrow's election day. It matters. If you got your ballot and you already sent it in, thank you. If you've got your ballot and you're going to go vote tonight or tomorrow, thank you. If something happened to your ballot, you threw it away because you were disgusted with your options, please go down, request a provisional ballot, vote in person. But vote. It matters. And the governor's race isn't the only one. We've got a lot of decisions to make. We've got a city council race that's got a defamer, a guy who is 5 months out of rehab, and an actual public servant. We got county supervisor races that are going to be a choice between social justice warriors and actual experienced municipal legislators who want to make Fresno County better. It matters. Vote, vote, vote, vote, vote. Traffic time now. Here's Michael Reed.
1: Clear in Fresno, we have a car fire eastbound 180 at the State Route 99 connector. Also in Fresno, we have reports of a pedestrian on the roadway at the Ashland Avenue on-ramp to northbound 41. Just south of Fresno, we have a two-vehicle accident southbound 99 at the Central Avenue exit. I'm Michael Reed, KMJ Traffic.
2: I'm Curtis Salk, running for judge of Fresno Superior Court. I've been an attorney for 27 years and a small businessman. During the LA riot, I defended small businesses. And when the government wrongfully took their guns away, I helped them to get them back. As a judge, I'll be fair and treat everyone equally. Endorsed by Judge Robert Whalen and Clovis Mayor Moanu Atua. Vote Curtis Salk for judge, seat 7. Paid for by Curtis Salk for judge.
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0: It's 2:25 on your Monday afternoon. I'm Philip Teresi, and Google wants to release mosquitoes. This is not a horrifying drone technology story where you and I are now going to have unflattering photos collected by swarms of micro drones. These are actual mosquitoes. And this is a program that has been used in the Valley in years past. When we got into that big Zika scare a couple of years ago, this was trotted out as one of a few possible solutions to the mosquito problem that we have here in the Valley. And this, again, is about stopping bad bugs with good bugs. And they are looking in particular at the Egyptian mosquito, which carries dengue fever, Zika. I mean, just horrifying. they're tough to solve. If you spray mosquitoes, you're probably going to kill a bunch of stuff that you don't actually want to kill, not to mention the contamination hazard for humans. Likewise, most of the anti-mosquito stuff that I've tried, short of just bathing in DEET, it's pretty hit or miss. And guys, I have a citronella bush growing next to my rose bed that I have mistaken for a human lying next to my planter box. It's big. It's not doing a damn thing for the mosquitoes. So, how do you deal with it? Pesticides are toxic, bad for pets. Clearing standing water is not enough because you literally can't get to all of the places that mosquitoes will breed. So back to the bugs. The good bugs are the same species of mosquito as the bad bugs that are spreading disease. The good bugs, male mosquitoes that have a naturally occurring bacteria called Wolbachia that renders them infertile. And male mosquitoes don't bite, so they don't spread disease. So by releasing millions of infertile male mosquitoes, you reduce the overall mosquito population. So it's a naturally occurring bacteria. It uses no chemicals. There is nothing toxic. It does not involve any kind of genetic modification. And we've used similar approaches in the past. I mean, we've even done it here in the Valley. But the debug team is working with international partners to step this up and, again, release millions of good mosquitoes that will dampen, not stamp out, the bad mosquito population. And they say that this is different than other eradication projects in that they're using data analytics, sensors, and automation to scale the sterile insect technique. Debug, so the subsidiary of Alphabet Inc., the Google parent company, their frequently asked question page indicates program officials actively work with organizations like local governments, community leaders, and research institutes. They spend time with people in the communities where they plan on doing work before work begins so that scientists understand local concerns and considerations. On that note, they are currently seeking federal approval to move forward here and in Florida. A notice from the Federal Register shows the EPA is reviewing the experimental use permit under the Federal Insecticide, Fungicide, and Rodenticide Act, and there are more details to be had. But in the first year of the project, they're looking at releasing 16 million mosquitoes here in California. If you want to know more, you can go to regulations.gov and put in the docket identification number. I'll share the link because it's lengthy. Google also has their own How We Stop Bad Bugs webpage with more information on how the debug program works, and I'll share that link for you as well. I think this is brilliant. Look, don't get me wrong. I'm not against the responsible, limited use of carefully tested pesticides. But I am a pet owner, and I'm an animal lover. And I'm fortunate that I live in a neighborhood where we've got pretty good-sized lots, and we've got very mature landscaping. And I've got a little bit of everything. It is not at all unusual for me to catch raccoons, possums, and foxes on the old ring cam. It is not at all unusual for me to be sitting on the back porch reading the day's stories and have hummingbirds zipping past my head trying to get to the feeder with the better juice. I don't think they realize I make it all in the same pot. I don't want to see any of those animals negatively impacted by spraying for anything. But releasing those sterile mosquitoes, that could be absolutely a brilliant solution. I got Tom on the phone at 490-5858. Tom, are you not a fan of this?
9: Nope. What? I don't like the idea of one of the two component microbes or organisms involved in river blindness, which the Wolbachia bacteria is, being spread around at random all over the valley with an experimental process that is no more safe and effective than any other stuff we fell for a few years ago.
0: Okay, Tom, you sound like you know what you're talking about. So Wolbachia causes river blindness. What is that?
9: River blindness is basically a combination of a bacterial and a nematode infection that can be spread by biting insects like mosquitoes. And when you put a bacterium into either sex of a mosquito, at some point there's no guarantee that that Wolbachia bacteria is not going to end up in the female of the species, which then bites humans. So it's kind of like, it's nice that Google has great advertising and they want to use, AI, that's the new buzzword, to help make all of it so much better. But the reality is it's like having a compound bioweapon, right?
0: Uh-huh.
9: And half of that is going to be spread in the environment without all of us consenting to be part of that experiment. Think flying needles and vaccination by mosquito by accident. They can't guarantee it won't happen.
0: Okay, Tom, is there any possibility that this strain of Wolbachia does not communicate to female mosquitoes, that they're post, what's the word I'm looking for, contagious, and now simply rendered infertile? If they're just infertile, does that change things for you, or does the W word just kill it for you altogether?
9: Look, they can't guarantee that it's not going to still spread to humans by sterile but contaminated by Wolbachia female mosquitoes that are still going to munch on you because they're hungry.
0: Got it.
9: So, you know, it just seems to me that just like a bunch of other stuff, they snuck into some of the medicines that have been causing a lot of problems for the past few years for a lot of people who believe the safe and effective narrative. They did not disclose what was in a lot of those shots. They're not disclosing what other risks there are with this. So my answer is simply, how about no?
0: Tom, I really appreciate the phone call, man. I had not been aware of the connection between Wolbachia and river blindness, but now I got questions. Now, see, you've created homework, because now I gotta call somebody and book an interview. But Tom, I'm really glad that you brought it up, because that's essential knowledge. And if they don't have a good answer for that, then I have switched teams, because I don't know exactly what river blindness is, but I don't want it. Thank you for the comment. I got to keep moving. But Tom, that was extremely helpful. Thank you for checking in. 490-5858 is the number. Michael Reed's got the latest now in the KMJ newsroom.
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1: Thank you, Philip. New data shows American kids are falling behind in test scores and receiving lower grades in reading and math. Fox's Mark Meredith has more from Washington.
10: Researchers at Harvard and Stanford say the declines, which worsened during the pandemic, began before the coronavirus shut down schools. Experts say the U.S. entered a learning recession in 2013. Education Secretary Linda McMahon recently told lawmakers she's well aware there's a problem.
11: When you have only 30% or even a little less of eighth graders and fourth graders that can read at proficient level, we are failing our students, and we need to change that.
10: In Alabama, change is happening. Fourth grade math scores are improving from pandemic lows as the state invests more money in teacher training and more support for disadvantaged students. Another complicating factor, absenteeism rates, which are 8% higher than before the pandemic.
1: The Department of Education will release the nation's report card later this month. Low turnout is leaving California's primary election up in the air. KMJ's Liz Kern has more.
12: Early voting numbers remain low across the state of California, with Democrats expected to surge late despite Republicans returning more ballots so far. The polling shows Democrat Javier Becerra leading the governor's race, followed by Tom Steyer and Republican Steve Hilton. Younger and Latino voters are lagging behind, while seniors are turning out in higher numbers. Officials say there is still time to vote, but they recommend using a drop box or voting in person, not the mail. The polls close at 8 o'clock Tuesday, and a last-minute wave of ballots is expected. Liz Kern, KMJ News.
1: Final results could take days while late ballots are counted. On Wall Street, the Dow ended up 46 points. It's 534 KMJ. Valley weather right now, sunny, 93 degrees here at Radio City. Expect a high later on today of 94. Tonight, we'll see a low of 64 with clear skies. Tomorrow, a high of 96 with more of the same for the rest of the week. And on Sunday, we'll drop back into the 80s. Checking traffic across the valley here in Fresno, we have a car fire, southbound 99th, eastbound 180 connector. Just north of Fresno, we have a two-vehicle accident at the Avenue 9 on-ramp to northbound 99. And south of Fresno, we have a two-vehicle accident, southbound 99th, at Central Avenue exit. I'm Michael Reed on KMJ at KMJNow.com or wherever.
2: I'm Curtis Salk, running for judge of Fresno Superior Court. I've been an attorney for 27 years and a small businessman. During the LA riot, I defended small businesses. And when the government wrongfully took their guns away, I helped them to get them back. As a judge, I will be fair and treat everyone equally. Endorsed by Judge Robert Whalen and Clovis Mayor Moanu Atua. Vote Curtis Salk for judge, seat 7. Paid for by Curtis Salk for judge.
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0: Live 40 on KMJ, Philip Teresi, hanging out with you for a couple more minutes. Mark Levin on the way at 6. Tomorrow's a big day, live and local election coverage. I'm going to get started 7 o'clock with John Phillips and Randy Wang doing a statewide broadcast. KABC, KSFO, and of course, 580 and 105.9 KMJ. 8 o'clock, Ray Appleton and John Broski take over here to bring you the most local results as they happen. And it's all brought to you by the Pipkin Detective Agency online at gopipkin.com. A24 is, they're a production company, and they put out some really interesting movies. I haven't seen all of their output, but I'm a fan. One of the big ones for me was Death of a Unicorn. That's a fantastic horror movie. Not at all kid friendly. It's dark, but it's really well done. Some of the other stuff that they put out, If I Had Legs, I'd Kick You. The Timothy Chalamet vehicle, Marty Supreme, was another, and The Backrooms, This just came out. $81 million domestic, $118 worldwide. This is an incredible result. And they're low-budget films. Now, Backrooms is kind of an interesting study in grabbing the zeitgeist. So you guys probably remember many, many moons ago a film called Snakes on a Plane. And you probably, if you remember Snakes on a Plane, remember that not only was it not a very good movie, but it was actually heavily influenced by crowdsourced feedback. The producers on that film literally went to the internet to ask, what do you want to see? And it seems like the consensus was, we just want to hear Samuel L. Jackson say, I'm tired of these blanking snakes on this blanking plane. It was not a good movie, but it's still a little bit of a cult favorite because it was such a weird experiment. A24 is very much going in a different direction. They found a bizarre story, and it turned up originally on 4chan. It was in the paranormal forum, and it's a section called Unsettling Images. And the most upvoted image is it's a bad picture. You've got a wallpapered wall with a wide opening leading to a beige carpeted area lit by fluorescence. Beige walls in the background, no furniture, no people. It's an empty, unused space in some kind of office development. And it's just that kind of eerie, what some people call liminal spaces. This thread took off, and it developed its own mythology about the back rooms. The idea that there are spaces that are accessible by you and I that don't exist in the world that we inhabit. That it's this kind of in-between, almost a sort of purgatory. And they built an entire film around this concept of people discovering and attempting to understand what these spaces are. The premise is very simple, but the result has captured the public imagination. It's made for a fantastic psychological thriller. If you haven't seen anything from A24, I mean, there's, like I said, Marty Supreme was one of the big ones, a much, much easier to digest kind of story. You know, Timothy Chalamet playing ping pong. Death of a Unicorn, if you want a little sample of what A24 does well, that's a great starting point. It is funky and weird and in a couple of spots genuinely scary. And Backrooms looks great. So congratulations to A24 on pulling it off again. And keep an eye on them, because independent production, actual imaginative small studio stuff, I really think that that is going to be the future of worthwhile cinema. The same with the production company that did Late Night with the Devil. That was another one, tiny, tiny budget. And the concept of the film, it's not an A24 film, but the concept of the film, you've got this, you know, fourth-rate Johnny Carson competitor wannabe doing a regional late-night chat show. And a guest who wrote a book about a demon-possessed child. And what happens when, in the pursuit of a few more viewers, you accidentally invite the forces of evil onto the set of one of those goofy old talk shows. A lot more imaginative than, hey, here's another Ant-Man movie. Hey, we're going to do Top Gun 4. Although I've heard a rumor that Top Gun 3 is in production, and I have to admit I'm kind of excited about it. So Backrooms, absolutely cleaning up. I don't know that you can call it a blockbuster, but in terms of making back the budget, they have covered the outlay and are into pure profit here. And I recommend contributing. Go check it out. Joe Rogan is being eyeballed by CBS executives. They're thinking about replacing Anderson Cooper with Joe Rogan. And the news is setting off a mixture of laughter and a little bit of panic. One insider saying this is not stunt casting, it's strategy. Rogan opens a direct pipeline to the massive MAGA audience that CBS has struggled to reach. Rogan gets 11 million listeners a day. And his show has expanded with the conclusion of the Spotify contract. He's moved to Apple and other platforms. And you bring Rogan in, you immediately gain a core connection to a big chunk of the country that has kind of sworn off of big three media outputs. One executive saying, Rogan speaks to viewers who feel ignored or mocked by legacy media. That could solve ratings and the credibility problems of CBS late night. The first part, the ratings part, yeah, there'll be a lot of people that tune in, even if only out of curiosity, to see how Joe Rogan operates in that environment. As to the credibility piece, look, Joe Rogan's a genius, okay? He understands how to capture an audience. He understands how to talk to people. But Rogan himself has repeatedly said he should not be treated as a reliable source of anything. That he is not somebody that should be listened to. I believe he described himself as a dirty stand-up comic who used to pay people to eat bugs. Now, look, you want to take him as a UFC commentator? You want to take, I love Joe Rogan's stand-up. The podcast I'm a little more tepid on. Not that it isn't wildly popular. I mean, again, the guy gets more downloads in a day than I'll get all year. But his stand-up is genius. I like Joe Rogan. I think Joe Rogan would be a blast to have a beer with. I don't think of Joe Rogan as credible. Curious, absolutely. Intellectually flexible, unquestionably. But an authoritative source, not so much. He would require massive editorial oversight to produce anything that could be called news. Not because he isn't a brilliant entertainer. He 100% Joe Rogan's a brilliant entertainer. But because his show has never been about fact. His show has never been about delivering to people objective truth. His show is about entertaining. And he does it incredibly well. Again, I'm not bagging on Rogan. But if I want to know the answer to a serious question about what's happening in the world, that's not who I'm looking to. And I think that CBS trying to fit a square peg into a round hole is, rather than saving 60 Minutes, going to destroy whatever credibility still remains. And you've got Scott Pelley teeing off on executives in meetings. This story's circulating now. Livid because of what Barry Weiss has done to 60 Minutes and what she's doing to CBS News in general. Now, earlier I was talking about Misty Herf going into a classroom. She's spending Mondays on the Mayfair campus working with students in a first grade classroom, and I think that that's perfect. And I think that everybody in the district office should be required to follow her example. But I expect that the executives at CBS are being held to a slightly different standard than a school district superintendent. Their job is to attract and retain an audience. If they've decided that it's easier to do that with sensationalism and entertainment, that's fine. But don't call it 60 Minutes. Call it the Joe Rogan Show and move on. So Anderson Cooper stepped away. Scott Pelley's mattered in hell. And CBS News thinks that the solution to what ails this flagship product is to bring in a guy whose entire brand is being goofy.
1: Well, just north of Fresno, we have a two-vehicle accident. The Avenue 9 on-ramp to northbound 99. South of Fresno, we have a two-vehicle accident on State Route 41 and American Avenue. And near Delray, we have a two-vehicle accident at Adams and Delray Avenues. I'm Michael Reed, KMJ Traffic.
8: For over a century, KMJ has been the Valley's election headquarters. And we're not stopping anytime soon. 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
2: I'm Curtis Salk, running for judge of Fresno Superior Court. I've been an attorney for 27 years and a small businessman. During the LA riot, I defended small businesses. And when the government wrongfully took their guns away, I helped them to get them back. As a judge, I will be fair and treat everyone equally. Endorsed by Judge Robert Whalen and Clovis Mayor Muanua Toa. Vote Curtis Salk for judge, seat 7. Paid for by Curtis Salk for judge.
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0: 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Almost time for me to get out of here. The great one, Mark Levin, on the way in about 10 minutes. So James Comey is supposed to go to trial on this claim that he threatened the president with a picture of seashells in late October. But the Department of Justice has announced that the lead prosecutor overseeing the prosecution, Matthew Petracca, is off the case. Yeah. Friday night, DOJ filed a notice with the court indicating that Petracca had been replaced by Assistant U.S. Attorney Timothy Severo. The department did not include any explanation for the change. Comey's attorneys are expected to make a vigorous push to have the case dismissed before it can go to trial. DOJ spokesman not responding to a request for comment from ABC News. And of course, this is the seashell photo that included the shells arranged to form the numbers 8647. Slang for 86, meaning get rid of something, nix something, something's been banned, whatever. And of course, 47, meaning President Trump. And Comey did pull the photo down when the backlash got started. He said he was not aware that the post could be associated with violence. Critics of the administration say the prosecution is another effort by the administration to punish the president's perceived enemies. However, Todd Blanche, the acting attorney general, argues that Comey's post did cross the line between First Amendment protected speech and speech that warrants prosecution. So the trial is scheduled to begin October 21st, but Comey seems to be totally prepared to argue for dismissal. And I would be kind of surprised, frankly, if it doesn't get dismissed. I don't think that this case has legs. And I think that the change of prosecutor may be a hint that somebody in the food chain recognizes that this is going to go down in the L column when everything's said and done. I got to get out of here. The great one, Mark Levin, is on the way. Before that, an update from the Fox News team. And we'll check in with our friends at the Valley's Legends. The Legacies Continue, sponsored by the Fresno Historic Society. I'll be back with you tomorrow afternoon at 2 o'clock. And we are in it for the long haul after the show. I'll be back at 7 for live election coverage with John Phillips and Randy Wang, Ray Appleton, John Broski, and friends taking over at 8 o'clock. It's going to be a big day tomorrow, primary election day on KMJ, KMJNow.com, and anywhere you stream. 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
1: Over the years, the Rainbow Ballroom has made headlines for many reasons. Originally constructed as an indoor swimming pool complex, the Fresno Natatorium was built in 1918 at 1725 I Street. This was a period when indoor swimming plunges were all the rage. It housed a 40 by 100 foot pool with a high dive platform, spring diving boards, trapeze rings over the pool for stunts, 165 dressing rooms, and walls of windows to light the three-story building. By 1924, the pool had been drained and covered with a maple floor, part of a plush ballroom, replete with sculpture and a big band stage. It was rechristened the Rainbow Ballroom, and the music has never stopped. Fresno was a good location to snag some bigger names, too, albeit usually midweek, as they traveled between Southern and Northern California gigs. In 1939, the ballroom was at the center of a local controversy when the dance hall owner forbade jitterbugging because it was dangerous. During World War II, Fresno was a military city with troops at Hammerfield and Camp Bindale. Romances blossomed in the ballroom where sometimes 1,000 couples danced into the night. And then there was rock and roll. Janis Joplin played here twice in 1968. Tickets cost $2.50. Santana took the stage later in the year and Fleetwood Mac early in 1969. The phrase, "If only the walls could talk," has never been truer than at the old Rainbow, a true Valley legacy. I'm Mark Standriff for Valley Legends. The Legacy Continues, sponsored by the Fresno Historical Society.
2: I'm Curtis Salk, running for judge of Fresno Superior Court. I've been an attorney for 27 years and a small businessman. During the LA riot, I defended small businesses. And when the government wrongfully took their guns away, I helped them to get them back. As a judge, I will be fair and treat everyone equally. Endorsed by Judge Robert Whalen and Clovis Mayor Moanu Atua. Vote Curtis Salk for judge, seat 7. Paid for by Curtis Salk for judge.
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4: A deal to pause the fighting. I'm Lisa Lucera, Fox News. President Trump says he's brokered a deal between Israel and Hezbollah as U.S. talks with Iran appear to be stalled.
5: President Trump has long insisted there is no deadline for a deal with Iran. Iran has long demanded the ceasefire include Lebanon, where its proxy Hezbollah is based. In a post on Truth Social, Trump writes he had a productive call with Israeli Prime Minister Benjamin Netanyahu, and a very good call with Hezbollah. And they agreed that all shooting will stop, that Israel will not attack them, and they will not attack Israel. For his part, Prime Minister Netanyahu writes, I spoke with President Trump and told him that if Hezbollah does not cease attacking our cities and citizens, Israel will attack terror targets in Beirut.
4: Fox's Lucas Tomlinson at the White House. This is U.S. Central Command says it bombed radar and drone sites in Iran after Tehran shut down an American drone over the weekend. The Justice Department is putting a controversial anti-weaponization fund on hold following a court ruling.
6: DOJ says it disagrees strongly with a court order, but will abide by the ruling that blocks payments from a nearly $1.8 billion compensation fund for individuals who believe they were unfairly prosecuted for political reasons. Lawmakers from both parties raised concerns about the fund and whether people convicted for actions taken on January 6th would be eligible. Those objections prevented Republicans from advancing an ICE funding package last month. It's unclear if the Justice Department's announcement will unlock that funding. Several Democrats say they still plan to introduce legislation that would ban the fund from ever being established.
4: Fox's Jared Halpern at the White House. The Associated Press is reporting President Trump is considering scrapping the fund altogether. A 25-year-old man charged with murder after police say he stabbed a woman to death on an Atlanta commuter train in apparently random attack. America's listening to Fox News.
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2: I'm Curtis Salk, running for judge of Fresno Superior Court. I've been an attorney for 27 years and a small businessman. During the LA riot, I defended small businesses. And when the government wrongfully took their guns away, I helped them to get them back. As a judge, I will be fair and treat everyone equally. Endorsed by Judge Robert Whalen and Clovis Mayor Moanu Atua. Vote Curtis Salk for judge, seat 7.
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number, 877-381-3811, 877-381-3811. On October 7, 2023, the Palestinian terrorists in the Gaza Strip, funded and backed by Qatar, Turkey, and Iran, went into Israel, attacked a festival of young people, murdered 1,200 of them, raped, butchered, tortured, same in the kibbutzim. The report is out. Babies and mothers tied together with wire and burned alive. Eyes gouged out, breasts cut off, thrown into the street and kicked around like a soccer ball. Women's genitals. Brutalized. With knives and nails and spikes and hammers and all the rest. Worse than medieval times. If that was done to our country, on our Texas border, by drug cartels in Texas, we would not have tolerated that for a minute. And then they took about 251 hostages. Raped them, starved them to death, murdered them. It didn't matter. 10-month-old baby. 89-year-old grandmother. And everything in between. We would never fight a war in Gaza, or I should say in Mexico, the way the Israelis fought in Gaza. We wouldn't be dropping leaflets. We wouldn't

Now, what do I mean by that? I mean when it is ready to finally destroy Hamas, Hamas is pushed into Gaza City. It is surrounded. And we tell the Israelis, back off. We enter into a peace deal, two phases. The second phase is Hamas was to be disarmed. Disarmed by the Turks, by the Egyptians, and the Qataris. But they're not disarmed. And nobody's saying a damn thing about it. In fact, they're rearming. The Israelis lost about 1,000 soldiers in that battle. That's nearly 30,000 troops by our numbers. We're at war with Iran. We weren't dragged into that war. We decided, and we had the envoy, Steve Witkoff, on my program. The president made the decision that they were too close to getting nuclear weapons and they weren't going to stop, even after we bombed them in June. We decided we needed to do it. The president has said so time and time again, and he was right. 100%. And the Israelis fought with us, side by side, soldier shoulder to shoulder, Air Force to Air Force. Nobody else did. The Europeans wanted nothing to do about it. The Arabs are all talk. They didn't do it. We've never had an ally like this, ever. You heard the Secretary of War, Pete Hegseth. You heard the head of the Joint Chiefs, General Kane. You've heard the commenters on TV, generals and admirals and lieutenant colonels and full colonels and on and on and on. We've never, ever seen anything like this in a coordinated attack. Meanwhile, ballistic missiles are fired into Israel. Ballistic missiles are fired into Arab countries. Real consequences. Ballistic missiles have 2,000 pounds, the equivalent of TNT. Not 200, not 300, 2,000, or the size of a yellow school bus. Iran is building and was thousands of them to unleash them all at once so they cannot be defended against. If it were the drug cartels in Mexico or the Mexican government doing that to us, we couldn't tolerate that. Well, neither can the countries in the Middle East. Neither can Israel. Hezbollah, since the ceasefire in the first week of April, has launched thousands of missiles and thousands of drones into northern Israel. Israel's a tiny country the size of New Jersey. You've heard it before. Well, imagine the top third of New Jersey, the top third of Israel, has to be depopulated. Because the Iranian surrogate terrorist organization that has killed hundreds and hundreds of our people in embassies, in the Marine barracks, in our facility in Saudi Arabia. What would we do about that? What would any country do about that? Any country. France, Britain, any European country, Russia, China, North Korea, dare not. Dare not. But because we want this magnificent deal, or what's to be this great peace agreement with an enemy that has never honored a single deal, not once, and its ideology does not allow it to. That's already violated the ceasefire over and over and over again. They object today. They say, hey, look, Israel can't penetrate into Lebanon. Israel says, what are you talking about? The center of the power of Hezbollah is outside of Beirut. We need to get to that in order to stop this, because

0: We've tried to stop them. We've been told only a defensive military plan. But we can't just sit back and catch this stuff. Our citizens are not going to put up with it. It's a democracy. And if they're going to serve their country and their citizenry, they need to protect it. So Iran says today, you know, we're not talking to you anymore, United States, because Israel is pummeling, you know, our brothers and sisters, Hezbollah in Lebanon. And keep in mind, Israel's wiped out the entire top tier of Hezbollah that killed our Marines, that killed our soldiers, that bombed our embassy and killed our civilians. And our response is to tell Israel to back off, because we want a deal. Hamas remains armed. The Iranians run to us to get Israel to stop trying to destroy Hezbollah. Then you look at Axios, which is the official, apparently, scribe for the leakers who want a deal at any price, who hate Netanyahu, and this is a constant leak operation. And I know who's doing it. And they know I know who's doing it. Axios. Barak Ravid used to write for a paper called Haaretz. Haaretz would be like The Nation or something like that. Hard, radical left. I mean, almost to the point where it's anti-Israel, and yet it's in Israel. It's crazy left. And so is Barak Ravid. So they leaked to him. And Mark Caputo. I'm just reading it to you. Mr. Producer just saw this and sent it to me. President Trump lashed out at Israeli Prime Minister Benjamin Netanyahu over Israel's escalation in Lebanon. Escalation. It's gone from defense to offense to try and take out Hezbollah. How dare it do that? In an expletive-laden call on Monday, two U.S. officials and a third source briefed on the call told Axios. So why are they leaking it? And they go, why it matters. Earlier on Monday, Iran threatened to abandon the negotiations with the U.S. over Israel's actions in Lebanon. So what? On the call, Trump called Netanyahu crazy and accused him of ingratitude, according to two of the sources. He also put the brakes on Israel's plan to strike Beirut. Behind the scenes, one U.S. official told Netanyahu that following through on his threats to bomb the Lebanese capital would further isolate Israel around the world. They're trying to defend their population in Israel. Missiles are being fired into their country constantly, constantly. Two of the sources said Trump claimed he'd helped Netanyahu out of jail, a reference to his supporting him during his corruption trial. I don't know what that means. Did Netanyahu get a pardon, Mr. Producer? No. Summarizing Trump's remarks to Netanyahu, the U.S. official said, now again, keep in mind, these are leaks. But these leaks are constant, so I think the leaks are intentional. Listen to this. You're effing crazy. You'd be in prison if it weren't for me. I'm saving your A. Everybody hates you now. Everybody hates Israel because of this. See, a leak like this isn't going to help, is it? No, I don't think so. Second source briefed on the call said Trump was pissed. At one point yelled at Netanyahu, what the F are you doing? The U.S. official said Trump knew Hezbollah had been shooting at Israel and that Israel needed to defend itself, but found in recent days Netanyahu was escalating in a disproportionate way. This is what these advisors, and I know who they are advising the president. The Netanyahu's out of control, he's unrestrained, he's this, he's that. And just so you get a full picture of this, in Israel, the center-left and left parties are accusing Netanyahu of refusing to finish the job, refusing to finish Hamas, refusing to deal with Hezbollah in an effective way, and as a toady to Trump, as a toady to the United States. So he's getting it from both directions. In addition to the threats on Beirut, Israel has been expanding its ground operation in southern Lebanon. All of this has been explained by them, that they tried not to introduce more forces in there. They tried to abide by this ceasefire, but people are getting killed. Their soldiers are getting killed. They're sitting ducks. They can't just keep sitting there and sitting there. These towns on the border are getting destroyed. They can't just sit there and let their towns get demolished. Is there another country that would do that? Another U.S. official said Trump was concerned by the fact that Israel had killed so many civilians in Lebanon. How many? Israel no longer plans to strike Hezbollah targets in Beirut. And so there you have it. More when I return.
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3: I'm Curtis Salk, running for judge of Fresno Superior Court. I've been an attorney for 27 years and a small businessman. During the LA riot, I defended small businesses. And when the government wrongfully took their guns away, I helped them to get them back. As a judge, I will be fair and treat everyone equally. Endorsed by Judge Robert Whalen and Clovis Mayor Muanu Atua. Vote Curtis Salk for judge, seat 7. Paid for by Curtis Salk for judge.
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12: He's funny.
0: Get off the phone, you big dope.
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looking at some of this news that's breaking here. I'm trying to figure out when the Post, the president puts out the Post. He says he spoke to Hezbollah or senior representatives of Hezbollah. Is that what he said, Mr. Producer? Something like that. I'm looking at this. It came up at Fox Business as well. Kudlow and Lucas Tomlinson discussing it. I don't believe any president's ever spoken to Hezbollah or senior representatives of Hezbollah. Here's the line. I want to be clear. Likewise, through very highly placed representatives, I had a very good call with Hezbollah. Very interesting. Maybe we drop some F-bombs on them? You think, Mr. Producer? I'll be right back.

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1: We'll soon be celebrating, as you know, the 200th anniversary of the Declaration of Independence. The Declaration was, in essence, a declaration of war against the most powerful military force on earth, the British Empire. The colonists knew that Britain would not tolerate such a declaration of independence, so war was certain to follow. The truth is, the war had already begun. But the Declaration committed the colonies to join forces and unite against Britain. And every patriot who supported independence literally put their lives and property on the line. They did this despite the fact that they were the clear underdogs in this war, and nothing short of a miracle would result in the revolutionaries winning the war. Every delegate who signed that document had signed their own death warrant. Let us remember this when we listen to the debates about whether or not we should defeat the Iranian regime. All the arguments and even excuses against it, despite 47 years of its killing and maiming thousands of our fellow countrymen, 47 years of lies and deceit, decades developing nuclear missile technology to obliterate our nation, and a far more dangerous and diabolical ideological agenda than that of the British monarchy. Yet George Washington and the brave founders of our country personally risked everything. They all would have been hanged. Ultimately, the British forces surrendered. The Iranian regime will never surrender, and they will never abide by a deal, any more than they have abided by a ceasefire. I am mindful that only some 35% of the colonists supported war with Britain, and I'm mindful that my view may similarly be a minority view today. I hope not, but if it is, well, so be it. You got to speak what you believe. I think that's why you're in the audience, whether you agree with me or not. You know I'm not going to spin. There's plenty of those people out there already. They don't know what to do. They're on the fence. They're not sure how to conduct themselves. Be honest with yourself. Be truthful with the audience. And be polite in your disagreements. Be civil. That's how you do it. That's how I've done it my whole life. Our great video podcast, Liberty's Voice. We have a brand new one out today. Here's two short clips. First, number one, go.
2: If your goal is to overthrow the United States, and we know that, and you're here on a temporary status, you should be deported. Free speech. This has nothing to do with free speech. It has to do with national security. And if you have these hostile societies and ideologies that are trying to use the openness of an open society, to use our Bill of Rights, to use our system to destroy our system, to not confront that is absolutely suicidal. The purpose of immigration is to improve the life of current citizens. We the people, not to replace us, not to change our country, to change our culture, to change our face, to change anything. The purpose of immigration is to improve the existing society based on the desires of the existing citizenry. Remember, the government is supposed to represent you and me. We the people, we're the sovereign. This is our civil society. So when through migration, mass migration, you're bringing people in or allowing people to come in who reject the fundamental principles of our country, who reject the Declaration and the Constitution, who are openly stating that their goal is to destroy this republic, to take it over, to force people to bow to Allah, that is suicide.
1: I'm going to do this early in the program because I really feel strongly about this. I told you we're never going to play McBride's God Bless America again. But Mr. Producer found a beautiful version as well by Celine Dion. And I want to play it for you now because it's very important that we maintain our patriotism, our positive view of our country and our founding. In the face of all the rest of it, it's very, very important. And we don't need a special occasion to do it. even though we have one, I've abandoned Martina McBride for good, given the fact that she has abandoned us for some inexplicable reason. But this is Celine Dion. Enjoy. Cut 14, go.

0: Stunning.
1: Isn't that beautiful, guys?
0: I'm going to take this opportunity to do one more. You know, when I do my show, I basically have two blue sports jackets. One in one location, one in another. Depending on which location I'm in. And I probably have the biggest lapel flag in the world. I had it made specifically for me. And on the other lapel, I have, people ask, what is that? I have John Wayne. It is a pin that I won at an auction that is gold, white gold, and has some diamonds on it. And it was a pin, as I recall, that he would give from time to time to top employees or something of that sort. Not that pin he wouldn't give from time to time, a different one. This was a one of a kind. So I proudly wear it on my other lapel, if you've been wondering about it. And so one more in honor of our country. Go.

You ask me why I love her? Well, give me time. I'll explain. Have you seen a Kansas sunset or an Arizona rain? Have you drifted on a bayou down Louisiana way? Have you watched the cold fog drifting over San Francisco Bay? Have you heard a Bob White calling in the Carolina Pines? Or heard the bellow of a diesel at the Appalachia Mines? Does the call of the Niagara thrill you when you hear her waters roar? You look with awe and wonder at her Massachusetts shore, where men who braved a hard new world first stepped on Plymouth Rock. Do you think of them when you stroll along a New York City dock? Have you seen a snowflake drifting in the Rockies way up high? Have you seen the sun come blazing down from the bright Nevada sky? You hail to the Columbia as she rushes in the sea, or bow your head at Gettysburg, our struggle to be free? Have you seen the mighty Tetons? You watched an eagle soar? Have you seen the Mississippi roll along Missouri's shore? Have you felt a chill at Michigan when on a winter's day her waters rage along the shore in thunderous display? Does the word aloha make you warm? Do you stare in disbelief when you see the surf come roaring in at Waimea Reef? From Alaska's cold to the Everglades, from the Rio Grande to Maine, my heart cries out, my pulse runs fast, the might of her domain. You ask me why I love her? I've a million reasons why. My beautiful America, beneath God's wide, wide sky.

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0: reading online, Mr. Producer. People are furious. Are you reading the same thing? They are furious. Not necessarily because they're Israel. But Iran complains about the attacks on Hezbollah after Hezbollah has been shooting missiles into Israel since the entire ceasefire. And given Hezbollah's background in slaughtering our people, our Marines, and Hezbollah's background in the narco-terrorism activity that even involved Venezuela and so forth. And Iran says we're going to cut off negotiations, so the pressure's on Netanyahu, and Netanyahu is berated and threatened. Meanwhile, as I pointed out, the left in Israel is running against Netanyahu, their elections in October, saying basically he's Trump's toady, he does what Trump tells him to do, he didn't finish off Hamas, he won't finish off the regime in Iran, he won't finish on Hezbollah, when he's trying, I think, to be a very supportive ally. But when you're the head of a country, you can't tolerate attacks on your people like this with missiles and drones every single day, where you have to actually move the population out of the northern part of your tiny country. And it's directed by Iran. It's directed by Iran. And then you're told to pull back, that you're doing more than you need to do. You know, you're supposed to be in a defensive posture. We wouldn't put up with that for 2 minutes. How many people think that if this were going on, that if the drug cartels were doing this in Texas or New Mexico or Arizona or any of the states in the Southwest at the behest of the Mexican government, does anybody think we wouldn't deal with that? Weren't we shooting boats out of the water for trying to bring drugs to our country? And I'm all for it, by the way. I want to defend our country, too. And what? Because the Iranians say so? It's a big victory for the regime in Iran tonight, Mr. Producer, don't you think? And how are they going to take this? They're going to see weakness in the United States. They're going to see weakness, period, in my humble opinion. Look, I could be wrong. There may be a point where the president has said enough is enough and take additional military action. I hope that point's coming soon. That's just my opinion. It's no secret that the burdens, the financial burdens of summertime are very heavy. Credit card use is up in the summer. 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
8: A deal could be coming. I'm Lisa Lacera, Fox News. President Trump says a deal with Iran could happen over the next week. The president with the comments during an interview with ABC News as he spoke by phone today with the leaders of Israel and Hezbollah, and they agreed to a temporary ceasefire.
9: He posted on Truth Social he thinks the negotiations will continue at a rapid pace.
8: Fox's Lucas Tomlinson at the White House, but Israeli Prime Minister Benjamin Netanyahu has said if Hezbollah does not stop attacking Israel, Israel will launch strikes at Beirut. A not guilty plea from an Iraqi man accused of planning multiple terror attacks, including one against President Trump's daughter Ivanka.
10: Hezbollah terrorist commander Mohammed al-Sadi pleaded not guilty today in Manhattan federal court to 8 charges, including conspiring to provide material support to 2 foreign terrorist organizations. Kataib Hezbollah in Iraq and Iran's Revolutionary Guard Corps. Now, in court, al-Sadi today was defiant, at one point shouting, quote, "I'm a prisoner of war. I'm not a criminal." His lawyer has said al-Sadi is a political prisoner. The 32-year-old is accused of directing and planning nearly 20 terrorist attacks and attempted attacks throughout Europe and the United States in retaliation for the U.S.-Israeli war in Iran.
8: Fox's Brian Yenis at Manhattan Federal Court. Prosecutors say the suspect made a pledge to assassinate the president's daughter, even having a blueprint of her Florida home. A South Carolina jury has found store owner not guilty of murder in the 2023 shooting of a black teenager. The jury returned the verdict for Chike Rick Chow, who shot the 14-year-old in the back after chasing him through the convenience store, but maintained he acted to defend his son. President Trump reportedly reconsidering whether to move forward with a $1.8 billion fund meant to compensate his supporters. 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
14: 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Mr. and Mrs. America. America firsters. How much money in this country do we spend on counterterrorism? Tens of billions. To protect us from whom? Well, terrorists. Mostly from where? Mostly. The Middle East. From what groups? Hamas, the Iranian regime, and Hezbollah. Tens of billions of dollars. Do you like going through these TSA security checks? Every single time you fly, they're absolutely necessary. Well, why do we do that? To protect us from whom? To protect us from whom? Israelis? The terrorists. To protect us from the terrorists. For the life of me, I don't know why we don't allow them to be destroyed. I don't understand it. And the clock is ticking and the midterm elections are coming. I don't think any of this helps us. I really don't. And I think this leak to Axios that I talked about first hour, I'm not going to repeat it all now, is a real help to the Iranian regime. What do they see when they read this? They see us turning on the state of Israel, turning on the prime minister. But even more, what do they see? Desperate for a deal. Now, at some point, I think they'll push the president too far, and he will act militarily. And everybody will say, see, Mark, we told you, Mark. There's no see, Mark, we told you, Mark. I just said at some point they're going to push him too far, and he may act militarily. But I deal with the facts as they present themselves, and I'm dealing with this Axios article. I didn't write it. I didn't create it. Two people in the administration leaked it, maybe three. And this is the modus operandi. I want to talk about Barry Weiss. She was at the Free Press. Before that, she was at the New York Times. Now she's at CBS. I don't know her. I've never met her. I've never corresponded with her. I've never spoken to her. I don't think she likes me very much. None of that matters. She's liberal on some issues. She's conservative on other issues. She's moderate on some issues. She's the real deal in terms of a journalist. In other words, she's a journalist. An old kind of journalist. She's not part of the radical left, propagandists, and activists. She's not a mouthpiece for the Democrat Party, although I assume she's a Democrat. Who knows? But they hate her. They hate her. You know why they hate her? They hate her because she's trying to address the radical sort of mindset that is enshrined at CBS. The radical mindset that is enshrined at CBS. She's trying to address this, replace it with maybe

0: books, I think, on freedom of the press, on climate change. He's a climate change warrior. And so apparently they have this closed meeting, about 60 minutes, and this guy starts screaming at her by various accounts, and she walks out because she doesn't want to be talked to that way, and I certainly don't blame her. The guy's a nut, Scott Pelley. He's a jackass, actually. And then you see articles appearing in the usual places. I don't remember. Maybe the New York Times or Politico, whatever. Trashing her. And there's some radical executive producer who's going to take her on, legally challenge her, and so forth. When you look at this, and you look at Colbert, CBS, when you look at all of this, what a bunch of whiny, narcissistic, privileged, entitled buffoons. That's what I see. That cannot carry their weight, are driving ratings down, chasing people like you off. And it's a privately owned company. I mean, privately owned meaning it's not PBS, it's not a government operation. Obviously, you have stockholders, shareholders. But it's in the private sector. So that's an amazing thing. Then I watch these two jihadis. This guy Piker and this guy Senk, whatever his name is. I don't care. And apparently they wanted to go to Britain, specifically London. And they've been banned from Britain. Banned by an official of the government who, by the way, also happens to be Muslim. They say for their views on Israel. I don't know if that's accurate or not. Maybe it's because of their views on terrorism, which seem to be quite soft. But I posted, and I'm thinking to myself this. These guys hate America. They trash America. They trash our Judeo-Christian belief system. They trash our embrace of the Enlightenment. In other words, the Declaration and the Constitution, if not directly, indirectly. The regimes that they front for, whether it's communist China, whether it's communist Cuba, whether it's Islamist Turkey, Islamist Iran, what have you. You don't get to speak freely in those countries. You don't get to do a damn thing without the government stamp of approval. And so they come here, they trash our country, they trash our belief systems, they trash our embrace of modernity and so forth and so on. Then they expect you and me to cry for them, to argue, look, I don't agree with these guys, I hate their guts, but we do have, you know, First Amendment, freedom of speech. I'm reading conservatives online like a bunch of schmucks. No. This is exactly what you're demanding of everybody else. This is exactly what you're demanding of everybody else. You're embracing this kind of activity. Now, the government in Britain is repugnant. It's unconscionable. It's immoral. It's also left-wing. Left-wing. They have and are destroying Great Britain. Their politics, their culture, their economy, everything. But they can't get rid of the PM, even though they vote out all of his party members and everything. The SOB won't resign. Which he should, of course. But then these two punks, these two jihadis, are whining like stuck pigs, may I say, about their treatment. That we're not even able to speak. That we're not even able to go to this country and so forth. And I'm thinking, whoa, whoa, whoa. That's what you're preaching. Why should you be able to do that, but nobody else? Are you allowed to speak in Turkey? Are you allowed to speak in Iran? Are you? Are you allowed to speak in Gaza? Are you allowed to speak in Saudi Arabia? All of which these buffoons defend and support. Are you allowed to speak in communist China? Are you allowed to speak in communist Cuba? No. So who gives a damn what happens to you? I sure as hell don't. I'll be right back.
1: Mark

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2: How did I lose weight? 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
0: The reason why liberals hate this show. But listen anyway. They know they're probably wrong. Mark Levin is on the radio.

0: long ago that Dana Perino's father passed away. Obviously, I didn't know him, but that's a hard thing. Very hard. So our sincerest condolences and prayers to her and her family, and may he rest in peace. It's always a tough time. Very tough. All right. Got a lot to do here. Ali Velshi is a host on MS Now. Now, they changed the name, but they haven't changed at all, have they? Looks like virtually the same lineup with the same crackpots. And I want you to listen to this because the guy actually says what he thinks. And I want to respond to this, but these people have platforms and they push this stuff out. Cut 12, go.
1: Anniversaries are imperfect records of the thing which is being celebrated. In America's case, anniversaries often gloss over the racial dynamics underlying much of America's history and politics, issues that remain unsolved because America has never actually fully reckoned with its racist past and its original founding sin of slavery. In 1 month, America will mark the 250th anniversary of its founding. Like previous anniversaries, there is a deep unease about this. I feel a deep unease about these celebrations to which I am invited to mark the 250th anniversary of our so-called democracy. Because this 250th anniversary is taking place during yet another period of deep and fundamental and existential unrest in this country, brought on by the country's unresolved racial politics. That's what this is. Women and black Americans have seen their rights taken away. The Voting Rights Act has effectively been gutted. A number of states are continuing to gerrymander their congressional maps ahead of the midterm elections with the explicit effect of taking away political power from black Americans. Louisiana did exactly that.
0: Right, just a few days. This guy was born in Canada. Born in Canada, just so you know. Here he is. Nishmali Muslim of Indian descent. Actually was born in Kenya. Was raised in Toronto, Canada. Came to the United States. That's fine. We all have to come from somewhere. But I want to address this. Slavery is still going on in the world. It's going on in Africa. It's going on in the Middle East. It's going on in Southeast Asia. It's not going on in the United States. It's not going on in Europe. It's going on in China. And then, of course, the whole Marxist ideology, everybody there is a slave, one form or another. It's number one. Number two, we fought a civil war. The greatest amount of deaths and casualties of any war, over 700,000 in a nation of 24 million, to end slavery. I know of no other country on the face of the earth that has fought a civil war to end slavery. Number three, we're not a perfect nation. Human beings aren't perfect. The issue is, what do you do about it? Are you supposed to destroy the existing society? Is that what you're supposed to do? To what end? The people of Iran today are slaves. Qatar, a nation of about 340,000 people, has 1 to 1.5 million indentured servants working for that country. See the way women are treated throughout the Islamic world? Brutalized, little girls sold into sex slavery and so forth and so on? Not a word. Nothing. Did this man speak out when his favorite party, the Democrat Party, under Biden, and the man who wants to be governor of California right now, was heading the Department of HHS, when 320,000 unaccompanied minors went missing, many sold into sex slavery? Slavery. Did he say anything? When the border was wide open and women were sold into slavery, women of color coming across the border. Did he say anything about that? Did he show any interest whatsoever? No, he didn't. Now, he can talk about the past. The past. Every continent has problems in the past. I don't care if it's Africa. I don't care if it's South America, North America. And we can go on and on. There's a lot of evil in humanity. A lot. There's also a lot of good. A lot of good. What he's really doing is he's telling you, if you're not a Democrat and you're not a liberal, then we haven't resolved the race problem. The Democrat Party of slavery, segregation, the Democrat Party. Yes, that's what he's really saying. Read my book, American Marxism. They've taken these issues, or the Democrat Party hates America, and they have politicized them for one party. So if you don't buy the radical left agenda of the Democrat Party, obviously you can't get over racism. Obviously you believe in unresolved racial political issues because of the Voting Rights Act of 1965. Well, what did the Voting Rights Act of 1965 say? That race is not supposed to be a predominant factor in determining congressional districts. Why? Because the Democrats were using race to prevent black districts. You can't turn it on its head and say, as long as they're black districts, it's okay. That's not what the law says. And as a matter of fact, as I've pointed out here before, Democrats and Republicans have used the Voting Rights Act that way to prevent blacks from making inroads into white suburban districts. Why would black politicians do that? Because they're trying to protect their seats so they're not competitive. The Supreme Court didn't say you can never have black districts. The Supreme Court said they can be black, white, green, purple, doesn't matter, as long as you go about it the right way. As long as there's an opportunity for everybody of every race to run and have a shot at it. Ali Velshi, born overseas, raised in Canada, comes to the United States and trashes our country. What he really means is, y'all need to be Democrats. Democrats. Otherwise, you're racist. I'll be right back.
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14: Heart disease is still the leading cause of death here in the United States and around the world. But what if there was something you could do earlier in life to reduce the odds of becoming a statistic? Well, here in the United States, tens of millions of adults already take a statin to lower their cholesterol. But new guidance put out by the American College of Cardiology and the American Heart Association now emphasize that treating high cholesterol sooner could significantly reduce a person's lifetime risk of heart attack or stroke. How early are we talking? In your 30s, believe it or not. Of course, you need to talk to your doctor about whether statins are right for you, but you should know that the evidence is really starting to stack up that shows the earlier you get a jump on reducing lifelong exposure to plaque-causing lipids and lipoproteins, the better the odds are going to be for you. Make sure you get your cholesterol checked. That's the first step. I'm Dr. Sanjay Gupta, helping you live a better life.
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1: 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Dial #250, say Mark Levin. That's #250, say Mark Levin. Switch in as little as 10 minutes. Switch in as little as 10 minutes. Again, dial #250, say Mark Levin. That's #250, say Mark Levin. Pure Talk is fantastic, and I encourage you strongly to switch over. Yes, indeed. We have all these so-called artists who have backed out of the 250th celebration. Really grotesque. And the person who's in charge of the parks and these kinds of events is the Secretary of Interior, Doug Burgum, a really good guy. And he was on CNN Sunday, and here's what he had to say about it all. Cut 13, go.
2: I can't wade into the politics of musicians because, you know, some musicians want to play music for everybody, and some musicians seem to have segmented their audiences the same way, you know, politicians have. But this is Freedom 250, and the celebration of the 250 is a nonpartisan event. And I would encourage, you know, everybody in America to get out, celebrate in your own way, celebrate in your own community. And if you're here, you know, over those 15 days, you get a chance to see the amazing things going on across all of our 50 states.
1: Mm-hmm. But you notice how she keeps trying to interrupt them, Mr. Producer? Dana Bash. A disaster like the rest of them. There's a big scandal out there, this guy running in Maine. He's still backed by, look, Bernie Sanders is a commie, so he doesn't care if the guy's a pervert. He doesn't care if he cheats on his wife and sends these grotesque texts to six women, maybe 12 women. He doesn't care if he has a Nazi prison guard, concentration prison guard, tattoo on his chest. Doesn't care if he was a Nazi, because now he's a commie. It's all Bernie cares about. Remember, power, baby. That's it. They don't care who it is, what it is, where it is, illegal aliens, whatever it is. And so they're backing this guy. So he's with his wife yesterday. Oh, it's just gossip. Gossip. These texts are grotesque. Just like his other stuff about his public stuff that he did. The guy, and of course, he trashes two men, one of whom was shot four times during military action, trashes him. Just disgusting. Cut 19, go.
3: It's no surprise to me that the establishment media outlets are just going to run gossip instead of wanting to
1: talk
3: about
1: it. It's not gossip. These are facts about you. He dismisses everything. Like, I didn't know. I was young. I was druggy. I just came out. PTSD. That's just gossip. That's it. No, none of it's gossip. It's all true. All of it. And for the most part, the Democrat Party stands with this guy. Overwhelmingly. Because they want the seat. They want power. They don't give a damn about you. It's about them. Go ahead.
3: In this race, which are the material realities that the Mainers are working with. These people are going to try to make this race about anything but what it's supposed to be about, which is policy.
1: Mm-hmm. Right. Whatever you do, don't talk about the character of the candidate. Actually, Americans are smart. What do you call people in Maine? Mainers? Mainers? Mainers are relatively smart. Some are really smart. They vote conservative, but you get the point. His policies are not unlike North Korea. Just like Bernie Sanders. Healthcare for all. Does that mean I get the medical treatment I want when I need it? Healthcare for all. Can I see the doctor I want? Healthcare for all. Are there going to be waiting lines? Healthcare for all. Of course, there's waiting lines. There's inferior care. No, you can't see the doctor you want. Obamacare has blown up healthcare in this country. The prices are now through the roof. Remember how you were going to get $2,500 back? Remember all that? It was nirvana. It was unbelievable. Notice nobody asks Obama about Obamacare. In fact, nobody asks any of the Democrats. The Sunday shows. Nobody asks any of the Democrats about Obamacare. How it's destroyed the pricing system, the market system. And you and I subsidize it to hundreds of billions of dollars. And so when the Republicans said, I think we need to reform this, the Democrat, no, no. You know, these guys, it's like the Titanic, you know? As long as they're not on it, of course, they're happy to sink it. Doesn't matter. Just like that jerk from MS Now, Velvi, or whatever the hell his name is. The guy from Kenya, Canada, and then the United States. I don't know if we can actually celebrate, 250 years. Then get the hell out of my country, you jackass. If it's that hard, here he is on TV, has all the free speech rights imaginable. Don't you get disgusted when these elitists, these overpaid, elitists, are complaining about the country? Many of you are working hard, you break your backs, but you're enjoying your life, you love your family, you have an apartment or you have a home, you can feed them, and you're doing things you want to do, or maybe you're working towards something you want to do. You don't trash your country. These guys, they got TV cameras in their face. They're way overpaid, damn near all of them. I don't know if we can get through this. We've never really come to grips with it. No, never. We had a civil war. Never came to grips with it. An entire civil rights movement. What it is, if you're not a Marxist, you don't believe in big government. And now if you don't believe in electoral processes and the gerrymandering that helps Democrats, regardless of race, quite frankly, if you don't help them win, then obviously you're a racist. Obviously. Yeah, that's it. That's the answer. Now, if you are black or Hispanic or gay or woman and you're a Republican and you run for office, they're not going to support you. They want to defeat you. Even if you're running against a white guy, they still want to defeat you. No. How many times have they said, you know what? I'm going to back that black guy. He's a Republican. He's a moderate. I like that guy. Even though I'm a Democrat, he's running against another guy, a different race, a white guy, whatever. I'm backing the black guy. Voting Rights Act, black guy. Not once. You never hear that, ever. Ever. The only people they want on the Supreme Court are leftists. If they happen to be Jackson, a black woman, then they're proud. First black woman. She can't define woman, but first black woman. Great. How about the second black man ever, Clarence Thomas? No, we have to destroy him. We've got to use the worst kind of stereotypes against him. We gotta set him up to knock him down right at the end there. And he's one of the greatest justices in American history. One of the greatest justices in American history. I'm going to be straight with you, folks. We talk about protecting your liberty, your family, your future. Right now, I think one of the smartest moves you can make for your financial future is in gold. Gold just had a pullback, slight. You know what that means? It means you have an opportunity. You have a window because it keeps hitting record highs. Remember what I said? The trajectory is up, up, up and away, but it's a zigzag. So you got to hit it. And now's the time to hit it. You've got the window, a real opportunity to get it at a lower price before the next move up. And I believe the move up is coming soon. The fundamentals haven't changed. Washington keeps spending. 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And gold keeps doing what it always does, holding its value when everything else is shaky. It's also why I trust monetary gold. 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

0: That leak in Axios by two senior officials and a third, and I talked about it hour one. Let me be clear about something, because this is really troubling to me. It's hard to shake. Whomever leaked that story to Barak Ravid at Axios did a grave disservice to our country, to our president, to Israel, and to Israel's prime minister. The Iranian regime will benefit from that leak, viewing us as weak and desperate for a deal, even coming to Hezbollah's defense. The Israeli people will also be furious. The missiles are aimed at them, not Washington. And for 100 other reasons, what was thought to be a devastating political hit on Netanyahu by the leakers about a private call between heads of state has done much damage to us and our military and our diplomatic strategy. And if the leakers or others believe Israel should abandon its survival for some deal, they will have a very hard lesson to learn. If the substance of the call is accurate, it's bad enough in my view. Now, will there be an FBI investigation to determine who leaked? If not, why not? I just posted this because there's a whole other world, a whole cesspool on the internet, unlike here on talk radio, which I think you're very classy. I think this whole industry is very classy. I think all the businesses involved in talk radio are very classy, quite frankly. It's not the same with this, with the internet and the cesspool and the toxicity and so forth. I'll prove it to you. Anytime I post anything like this thing I just posted, go ahead and look. Go on X and look. In come the bots and homegrown neo-Nazis and Islamists. It's almost as if they come in mass, isn't it, Mr. Producer? They just trigger. They know I'm there, and they're all coming in at once. So we know some of it's paid, some of it's phony, some of it's over. We got that. And the last time you did sort of a sample, you found like 40% of it was from overseas, didn't you? And most of that was what, from Pakistan? Something like that is my recollection. This is how they try and address us, you and me, you see. Did we play that clip of Plattner yet? I want to follow up with this article in the New York Slimes, and it's a long article. It goes on and on and on. Plattner's text with women concerned campaign as Senate race took off. His bid for the Senate was gathering steam last summer when his campaign was confronted with some potentially explosive information. Yeah, he was a Nazi. Yeah, pervert. Yeah, all kind. My wife, Plattner's wife, Amy Gertner, told a senior campaign aide that he had been exchanging sexual messages with multiple other women. I've never done that. Have you done that, Mr. Producer? Well, if you have, you better be quiet. Or at least not run for office. Now, the point is, the guy's married. He's married, and he's exchanging these sexual texts and messages with other women. Now, that may not bother anybody else, but he's married. Was the kind of revelation with the potential to damage the political newcomer? Mr. Plattner's exchanges with women were confirmed by current and former campaign officials who gave different accounts of some of the details. Ms. Gartner said the couple who'd been married in November 2023, according to the town clerk, was working through his indiscretions in marriage counseling. This guy's a real head case. Oh, they caught me. Okay, let's go to marriage counseling, honey. What do you say? Jeanette McDonald, a former state legislator who was Plattner's campaign political director before leaving in October, said his wife reached out just days before a big Labor Day rally with Senator Bernie Sanders in Vermont and was concerned her husband's behavior would become a political liability. Honestly, folks, what kind of woman is this? Seriously. I don't mean to offend. She said, Ms. McDonald said the wife told her that her husband had been exchanging sexual messages with as many as a dozen women. A current Plattner campaign official said it was up to six. It wasn't 12, it was six, for crying out loud. But the conduct stopped right before the campaign was launched. Doing it right up to the time he decided to run. The current official said that the messages surfaced when Ms. McDonald asked Mr. Gert, his wife, if there was anything she wanted to share amid an internal vetting process. His wife told the campaign the couple had dealt with issues in counseling. The revelation threatened to add to Democratic anxieties about the state of the main race. What Democratic anxieties? Who, other than Cory Booker, who said he is concerned? Who else said they're concerned? Nobody else. I confided deeply personal details about my marriage to someone I considered a friend, said the wife. I trusted this person with the most private chapter of our lives, the early days of our marriage, before any campaign was on our mind. So she's mad at the leaker, which I understand, but apparently not that mad at her husband. On Saturday evening, she also released a lengthy direct-to-camera video, by the way, which was filled. I thought she was Megyn Kelly for a second, dropping the F-bomb all over the place and the S-word all over the... I said, what, is she a podcaster or something? Lots more. We'll be right back.
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3: More and more people are using magnesium supplements to help them sleep. But are they safe? And do they really work? Well, first, let's talk about actual magnesium. That's an essential mineral that is needed for more than 300 different processes in the body, according to one dietitian. And most people get enough of it simply from the foods they eat. Now, if you're not getting enough, there are a few different types of supplements you can try. But as always, you should talk to your doctor before starting any new medication or supplement, whether it's prescription or over the counter. Now, when it comes to the science, we looked into this, and I gotta say, there's not a lot of strong evidence that magnesium supplements will actually help you sleep. They might help you manage pain, they might help you lower your stress levels, or work to get your muscles to relax. And maybe it's those things then that help you get some better sleep. I'm Dr. Sanjay Gupta, helping you live a better life.
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6: Negotiating a pause. I'm Lisa Lacerra, Fox News. President Trump says he's helped cut a deal between Israel and Hezbollah for a temporary ceasefire.
7: The president says he had a very productive call with Israeli Prime Minister Benjamin Netanyahu and that no Israeli troops will go to Beirut. Israel's government ordered strikes in Beirut's suburbs Monday, a day after ground forces reached deeper into the country than at any point in the last 26 years. To representatives, President Trump says he also had a very good call with Hezbollah and says the militant group agreed that all shooting will stop, adding Israel will not attack them and they will not attack Israel. Both Israel and Hezbollah accused each other of breaking a ceasefire. Iran has insisted Israel stop targeting Lebanon as part of a ceasefire agreement with the U.S.
6: Fox's Jared Halpern at the White House. Meanwhile, U.S. Central Command says it's launched strikes against radar and drone sites in Iran after Tehran shot down an American drone over the weekend. The president reportedly reconsidering whether to move forward with a $1.8 billion fund meant to compensate his allies who believe they were unfairly prosecuted for political reasons. That's according to the Associated Press. This coming after the Justice Department said it would comply with a court order to pause implementation of the fund. Homeland Security Secretary Mark Wayne Mullen says there will be consequences after days of violent protests at an immigration facility in Newark, New Jersey.
8: We have absolutely zero issue with you exercising your First Amendment in a
5: peaceful protest. But when you're threatening the lives of an officer, that's verbal assault. When you threaten the lives of their family, that's verbal assault.
6: New Jersey Governor Mikey Sherrill has sent in state police to take care of security outside the building. Five people are dead after an explosion and fire at a defense company work site in South Korea. 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
8: He's here. 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
0: Hello, America. 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Our number, 877-381-3811. 877-381-3811. Breaking from Eyal Yacobi. Just an hour after President Trump said he spoke to Hezbollah. That's the first president to speak to Hezbollah. After they agreed to stop firing, and by the way, the Saudis assured us that they had. Guess what, Mr. Producer? Hezbollah launched a massive barrage of rockets at Israel civilians. But Israel should stand down, but they'll be blamed if they respond. And the way we know this, this stuff is tracked online. And you can see the concentration of missiles that were fired into Israel, and Israel's supposed to stand down. To the west of the Golan Heights, to the northeast of Nazareth, that's where they fired them. Not too far from Tiberias. I've posted it if you're interested. If you're interested. And, let's see. I'm just looking at this. Yeah, all right. Just looking at it. Now, I have a question for you, America. Serious question. If you have an individual who's been convicted of a serious felony and confessed to it to a judge and signed a plea deal so that individual could avoid prison and wouldn't be charged with other felonies. That individual is ripping off people just like you. He would get out there and urge, you know, old ladies and so forth to donate money to him so he could build the Southern Wall, which was never built. Would that be somebody you would listen to or respect? Because that's Steve Bannon. The facts I just gave you are not in dispute. That's Steve Bannon. Now, if this same individual, Steve Bannon, had spent hours and hours and hours with Jeffrey Epstein, and there's videotapes of this, how he's teaching, he's prodding, he's coaching Jeffrey Epstein, after this guy's already been convicted of a zillion horrific offenses, on how to deal with you, the public, and the press. I assume he got paid for it. How can we have no transparency? All these people on Capitol Hill go on and on. I want to know who's paying who. We're going to get the receipts. What a bunch of buffoons. Okay, where are the videos? Where are the videos? What did Bannon and Epstein do? I call them the Epstein-Bannon videos. How come Bannon won't go on his program, The Fraud Room, and just explain it? What's he covering up? Guy hasn't missed a meal, that's for sure. So what's he covering up? I don't think he's taken a shower in about 2 or 3 years either, but what do I know? Anyway, and I don't know why Chairman Comer or some of these other guys who say, we're going to get to the bottom of this Epstein stuff, why haven't they subpoenaed his videos for investigative and legislative purposes? Maybe Congresswoman Luna will help us with that. She seems to be very focused on this, which is fine, which is good. Maybe Ro Khanna, a.k.a. Ro Khanman, complete scumbag, but maybe he'll help us with this. And, of course, the late, great Thomas Massey, who couldn't hold his own seat in the Republican primary, and says, that proves we're going to have a revolution and I'm going to run for president. Sick and getting sicker. But nonetheless, Massey, Khanna, Comer, Luna, ABC, 1, 2, 3, whoever they are, there's

0: her alerting the campaign to them last summer before the rally with Mr. Sanders, was confirmed by another person who was told about the messages at the time. The Wall Street Journal earlier reported the existence of the messages on Saturday afternoon. Now, despite all this, the Nazi stuff, the communist stuff, the pervert stuff, the texting lewd things to women when you're married, Bernie Sanders stands firmly with the guy. Because these communists stand together. They stand together. Elizabeth Warren, there's another one. Stand together. Roy Conman, there's another one. It's another. You know, Roy Conman, much like Karl Marx, you know Karl Marx played the London Stock Exchange while he was attacking capitalism? Did you know that, Mr. Producer? It wasn't even his own money. It was his father's money. His father was a lawyer. This guy, he was filthy. He didn't shower much. He was vulgar. He didn't have much of an income. And he played the stock market with his father's money, who gave him some money to pay the rent, while he was trashing capitalism. Now, you know, the funny thing is capitalism and stock market seem to go hand in hand, don't they? They're all hypocrites. They're all buffoons. Let's go on. Now, Ms. McDonald, the campaign lady, shared with the New York Slimes what she said was a screenshot of a text message, a message exchange with the wife that started in the early hours of August 27, 2025. We're talking about recently. The wife had sent a message to a broader group asking someone from the campaign to contact her, and Ms. McDonald offered to talk. In their conversation, the wife told her about the messages, which she described as sexting, according to Ms. McDonald. Not to get too sick, and I don't want about this. Why do these perverts, you know, he had that former congressman, I can't remember his name. You remember him? Why do they think sending pictures of their you-know-what is attractive? May I ask you that, Mr. Producer? I mean, does a woman want to say, well, look at that picture? No. No. United States Senate is not a training ground for redemption. Ms. McDonald, the campaign lady, said it is a place for proven leaders with moral clarity and integrity. Well, he's got none of that. McDonald was one of three campaign officials who resigned in October after revelations about controversial social media posts by Mr. Platner and scrutiny of a tattoo widely recognized as a Nazi symbol. What did this guy do every day, Rich? He's texting. He's grotesque. He's doing stuff in public he's not supposed to be doing. I thought he's an oyster farmer. What the hell is an oyster farmer? If you're an oyster farmer out there, can you call me? What is an oyster farmer? How do you farm oysters? Don't you just kind of throw them all in the pond and hope one day they're big enough to eat? I don't understand it. How do you even know if they're big enough to eat? By the size of the shell? Furthermore, I've asked this many times, who's the first person who ever ate an oyster? Seriously. It's like, what the hell are you doing?
1: I'm going to eat an oyster.
0: Why?
1: Because I can.
0: You're eating what we usually spit up. You know, that's. Do you like oysters, Rich? They're gross, right? I love people. When I was younger, I'd go to a place, you know, they'd have some beers and there'd be oysters. Have an oyster. No, that's all right. No, it's great. It's great. No, it's okay. In the months since then, despite a barrage of headlines about inflammatory remarks Mr. Platner made about women online years ago, remarks for which he has apologized, well, that fixes it, the candidate went on to have a stunning rise to become the presumptive Democrat nominee. You know, the Democrats know how to pick them. They really do. Marxists, Islamists, Nazis, racists, anti-Semites, sort of a rainbow coalition of freaks, frauds, and phonies. As he heads into a tough general election fight against Ms. Collins, the incumbent, some Democrats remain anxious. Now, they're not anxious that he'll win and they'll have a sicko among them. No, because apparently there's many sickos up there. There's many sickos. They pay these, you know, these, use our tax dollars to pay off all these charges and everything against them. How hard is it to be a senator and a congressman and keep your pants on or your skirt on? How hard is that? Standards, you know. Republicans, for their part, here's the slimes, are broadcasting a steady drumbeat of old

0: Reddit posts in which Mr. Platner insulted women, black people, white rural people, and others. How dare the Republicans actually make the voters aware of this? Mr. Platner has spoken openly about struggling for years with post-trauma stress disorder. You know what I hate about this? Because I know a lot of people served in the military, including in my family. They hate when flunkies like this use their service and after service period as a justification or a defense for their conduct. There are people that really do have issues and problems and so forth, but they're not putting Nazi symbols on their chest. They're not harassing women. They're not sending dirty pictures and texting them to women. They're not doing stuff in public that this guy's... You understand, folks? This is all really an attack on the military and the military service. The way he went after those two servicemen, one of whom was shot four times and he says he wishes he was killed. What kind of a... This is a sick man. Which is exactly why Bernie Sanders loves him. He's a sick man, too, in a different way. In 2013, he posted that women afraid of rape should not get so drunk that they wind up having sex with someone they don't mean to. How's that, folks? Where are all the women's groups with all the stuff going on that's so gross? Are they even around anymore? In another post, he responded to a cartoon about sexual assault in the military, dismissing challenges faced by service members who bring crimes of rape. He said, when every whisper of a misplaced hand brings down a feature-length film, anyone who actually thinks the military is purposefully covering up rape, it's clearly both an idiot and junior enough in rank or life experience to think it matters. So he's dismissing it. In January 2020... That wasn't many, many years ago, was it? He waded into a debate over whether West Coast Marines were more chill, arguing that they get to bang L.A. chicks, whores. This guy's lying. I'm not even going to get into this. He deleted the history ahead of his campaign kickoff, you know, because they try and cover up. They try and clean it up. And then when you bring it up, it's gossip. As the primary heated up, Governor Janet Mills, his Democrat opponent, seized on his post, releasing ads featuring women responding to his remark about rape with disgust. But I apologize. I don't mean any of the 4,000 things that I erased on the Tina. His campaign organized an online event aimed at helping its female supporters talk with their networks about Mr. Platner's posture toward women. So he's a woman hater and a womanizer. He's a pervert. He sends texts and so forth of things I'm not going to repeat. He's also a pervert. He's done things in public you're not supposed to do by any means. It was a misjudgment when he put the Nazi sign of a Nazi concentration camp guard tattoo on his chest and left it there for his entire adult life. Mistake. But he says, look, I fixed that. I'm now a communist. Oh, okay. I'm now a communist. He's just a regular guy, an oyster farmer, because that's what regular guys do. He's just a regular guy, be a swell senator representing the people of mine. I remember when Ed Muskie was a senator. I didn't much care for him, but he was, you know, a class act. Olympia Snow, I didn't much care for her, but, you know, none of this stuff. Look, I've just endorsed Susan Collins. She's more liberal than I would prefer. She's more liberal than I would prefer. But she's not scum of the earth like this guy. And yes, I will vote for a more liberal Republican against a Nazi turned communist, a disgusting pervert who trashes women, makes fun of rape, and then trashes two service members, one of whom was shot four times. Yeah, I think I'll vote Republican for Susan Collins. What do you think of that, Rich? I'll be right back.
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21: Heart disease is still the leading cause of death here in the United States and around the world. But what if there was something you could do earlier in life to reduce the odds of becoming a statistic? Well, here in the United States, tens of millions of adults already take a statin to lower their cholesterol. But new guidance put out by the American College of Cardiology and the American Heart Association now emphasize that treating high cholesterol sooner could significantly reduce a person's lifetime risk of heart attack or stroke. How early are we talking? In your 30s, believe it or not. Of course, you need to talk to your doctor about whether statins are right for you, but you should know that the evidence is really starting to stack up that shows the earlier you get a jump on reducing lifelong exposure to plaque-causing lipids and lipoproteins, the better the odds are going to be for you. Make sure you get your cholesterol checked. That's the first step. I'm Dr. Sanjay Gupta, helping you live a better life.
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0: You know, folks, I have my opinions about things, and I try and raise them when I have a disagreement with a friend or an ally in a respectful way. And I will always do that, because I know they mean well. Because I know if you're my friend, you love the country. Otherwise, you wouldn't be my friend. So, I just want you to be aware of that. It's different. When I know people hate us, they hate the country. When they're trying to self-promote and grift, you know, like the Bannons of the world and his ilk. But I know this about President Trump. That he does love the country, that he is trying to do his best. And I'm hopeful this works out properly. I hope it works out from my perspective on top of that. Time will tell. Time will tell. Let's go to Robert, Odessa, Texas, the great K-W-E-L. Robert, how are you, sir?
1: I'm great, Mark. Thank you very much for taking my call. Great show. I'm a regular listener and a MAGA supporter and a Trump supporter.
0: Thank you.
1: My comment is I've heard your kind of position on the Iran war. I've heard from Senator Johnson and Lindsey Graham that we need to go in, quote unquote, finish the job. And I understand that. We've been at war with this regime for 47 years, and they're the world's leading sponsor of terrorism and enemy of Israel and us. But I think the only way you can do that, and I think as history shows us, is to totally destroy them, like we did Nazi Germany and the Japanese. You know, with the land, we had to do an invasion with boots on the ground.
0: Well, it's not going to happen. We're not going to send in ground troops. And let me suggest that, you're being very earnest, let me suggest that we destroyed the Soviet Union without sending in infantry, which would have been a disaster. And the public is not going to support it. It's just not. And so again, I go back to something I've been talking about for a couple of months. Arm the Iranian people. 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
2: 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I'm very excited about this new sponsor, Ghostbed. I really am. I think you're going to love it. Okay, let's check out the callers here. Let's go... Ralph, New York, New York, the great WABC. How are you, Ralph?
3: I'm very good, Mark. I just have a question to ask you. Maybe you could shed some light on this. Are you familiar with the IRMA on Social Security for Medicare?
2: IRMA, is that a woman?
3: No. It's a tax that they put on your Medicare. What happens is when you make a certain amount, you get a you pay so much each month for your retiree.
2: Yeah, I know. I pay a ton.
3: You know, for your yeah, me too. But anyway, the IRMA is an extra tax that they put on, and the thing about it is that you're medical, and I just like to know where the money goes to, the extra money they take from me. I don't every year I don't get it, but it depends how much money I make.
2: Well,
3: that
2: is
3: year,
2: that Part A, Part B? There's Part D. There's Part G. What part are you talking about?
3: I'm not sure exactly what part it is, A, B, or maybe it's the whole thing. It's just a basic amount you pay every month.
2: Here's what I'm going to do. I'm going to help you out. Don't hang up. Mr. Producer, will you give him the contact number for Chapter, please? Ralph, I'm going to help you out. Everybody else who needs help, too. Don't hang up. We're going to give you the contact for Chapter, which is a fantastic service addresses questions like this, and I'm sure they'll be able to help you. So don't hang up. Let's go to Joe Woodbridge, Virginia, the great WMAL. Go.
4: Mark, an honor and a pleasure.
2: Thank you,
4: I'm
2: sir.
4: I'm a little frustrated. I just don't understand why the mainstream media and possibly President Trump is allowing Iran to dictate the terms of the deal when it comes to Iran, when it comes to Israel decimating Hamas and Hezbollah. I believe that it's a separate issue, and it shouldn't be part of the Iranian deal. And we should allow Israel.
2: And you are 100% right, because Iran wants Hezbollah, the Houthis, and Hamas part of the deal, particularly Hezbollah, because that's really it's like its fighter wing. And Israel's saying, don't let them be part of the deal. We got to wipe these guys out. Why don't we let them wipe them out?
4: I don't get it. You know, Hezbollah will never stop attacking Israel until there is no more Hezbollah. That's the bottom line.
2: And Hezbollah's killed Americans. Isn't it patriotic to kill these guys off?
4: I'm a former Marine. I was stationed out in 29 Palms, California in 1983. I was attached to 3rd Tank Battalion. And we were put on 24-hour notice. And, you know, I'll be honest, Mark. If revenge for the death of all our Marines in Beirut and all our people in Iraq who were maimed by the improvised explosive, if revenge was the only motive for attacking Iran, then I'm all in.
2: I'm with you. They've already killed off Nasrallah, all these people who were involved in killing, you know, all of our guys. And they don't get any credit for that. It's just kind of crazy. And now they're in there. Do you know, after they were assured, apparently after this relatively brutal phone call, the Saudis assured our president, according to another report, that Hezbollah would not shoot any more missiles. Do you know they shot a whole barrage of missiles into Israel right after that?
4: Sure. You know, I praise Donald Trump for being the first president to really take on Iran. But I really, really, really want to see Israel take out for good Hezbollah, Hamas. And while we're at it, we should take out the Houthis as well for good.
2: Doesn't look like that's going to happen, which is frustrating a lot of people in this audience, a whole lot of Trump supporters, hardcore people in this audience, and particularly people who have served in the military have been calling this show left and right, many veterans, saying finish them off so we don't have to deal with this anymore. And I'm with that. And I've talked about the ideology of this regime. If you don't destroy the regime, if you don't arm the Iranian people and give them the kind of backing and support they need. I'm not talking about troops on the ground. I'm talking about, you know, technical information, location information, training, arms, and so forth. You're not going to take out the regime. But apparently we're not supposed to do that. I don't know why. I don't know why regime change is a phrase that we're supposed to hate. We want to destroy these bastards so they can't keep doing what they're doing, or they're going to keep doing what they're doing, and then your kids and grandkids are going to be shipped off to war. All right, my brother. Great call. Thank you. We've had great callers. We've had great callers a lot. I want to thank you all for that very much. You know, Jill Biden's out there selling a book. Honestly, she's making a fool out of herself. The thing she's saying about her husband, everybody knows it's not true. She knew he has at least some level of dementia. We all know it's not something to make fun of, not in my view. So I'm not going to play her clips because I don't really care what she says. I'll leave it to everybody else. But I am going to go back to this guy, Graham Plattner. This guy, Chris Murphy, is a real piece of you-know-what. And I want you to listen to how he defends Graham Plattner. He's a nasty punk, this guy, Chris Murphy. Cut nine, go.
1: I mean, Graham Plattner is somebody that served our country. He served his community. He's also made mistakes, and he has admitted that. Character also involves standing up to people who are bankrupting and corrupting this country. And
2: now we go to Trump. Go ahead. Trump.
1: Contrast between somebody that has put his life on the line for this country.
2: Mr. Producer, have we tried to get this reprobate on? Let's try again. Come on, I just want to interview him. Here's Cory Booker. He's on ABC this week. Boy, they must be hurting. Face the Nation had Chris Murphy. I mean, Chris Murphy's not a hard get. They don't actually have to book him because he's calling. Can I come on? Can I come on? Can I come on? You need a filler? I'm ready. Can I come on? Guy's a nut. Then there's Cory Booker. Good job in Newark there, Cory. The Democrat militia. That's right. Armed and dangerous. And they're attacking horses. Did you see that, Rich? They were hitting horses with, wood? And throwing bricks at them? I mean, these are sick, this Antifa. We got to get to the bottom of this group, pull it out by the roots. Pull it out by the roots. Cut 10, go.
5: Do you have concerns with the weight of all these controversies that it may jeopardize Democratic hopes to get that Senate seat in Maine?
6: Yeah, I have concerns. That guy has questions to answer, and that's what campaigns are for. But when I go all over New Jersey and see hundreds and hundreds of thousands of New Jerseyans losing their health care and millions more seeing their health care costs go up.
2: All right, slow down. Hundreds and hundreds of thousands of New Jerseyans losing their health care from what? The costs? You can thank Obamacare and the Democrat Party. Not a single Republican voted for Obamacare. Not one. Didn't you get your $2,500 check from the federal government? Remember, Obamacare was going to save us $2,500 a year? They just lie. So what Obamacare has done, because it's so huge, is it's driven up the cost of all medicine. It's driven up the cost of all insurance rather than driving it down. And it needs these, in spite of the cost increases, in spite of the inadequate quality care, the American taxpayer is paying twice. Those of you on Obamacare are paying, and then you're also paying taxes to subsidize it. That's how bad this is. We spent God knows how much time talking about it, and they just go, Medicare for all. Shut up, you idiot. You don't even know what you're talking about. These are the Obamacare people, the Democrats. They've destroyed the market system for medical care. They've destroyed the insurance coverage for medical care. That's why your costs are going through the roof. How come we're paying so much? Because of you bastards, that's why. I'll be right back.
0: Much lovin'. This is KMJ.
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12: Heart disease is still the leading cause of death here in the United States and around the world. But what if there was something you could do earlier in life to reduce the odds of becoming a statistic? Well, here in the United States, tens of millions of adults already take a statin to lower their cholesterol. But new guidance put out by the American College of Cardiology and the American Heart Association now emphasize that treating high cholesterol sooner could significantly reduce a person's lifetime risk of heart attack or stroke. How early are we talking? In your 30s, believe it or not. Of course, you need to talk to your doctor about whether statins are right for you, but you should know that the evidence is really starting to stack up that shows the earlier you get a jump on reducing lifelong exposure to plaque-causing lipids and lipoproteins, the better the odds are going to be for you. Make sure you get your cholesterol checked. That's the first step. I'm Dr. Sanjay Gupta, helping you live a better life.
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0: 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Please dial #250 and say Mark Levin, and you'll be able to switch in as little as 10 minutes. That's #250, say Mark Levin. It'll be the best service decision you ever made. The best mobile phone service decision you ever made. Trust me on this. That's #250, say Mark Levin. And you know what? You're going to be very proud that you're working with them. You're not working with these behemoth companies where you're just a number. Eric, Finksburg, Maryland, the great Sirius XM satellite, go.
1: Hi, Mark. I was wondering, do you think this agreement that's out there that they're talking about with the president, would that be considered a treaty? And then would that kick in the treaty provision that's in the Constitution?
0: It's a great point, and technically you're correct. It would. But they don't seem to send any things in there for treaties anymore, do they? Even the Obama deal, excuse me, cholera, even the Obama deal, they changed the rules to accommodate him and so forth and so on. So I suspect if the president wants it, it's going to be tough. But to answer your question, technically, yes, it should go through the process. And the reason I think you're asking this is because it takes a supermajority of the senators to approve a treaty, doesn't it?
1: Yes, it does. Yes, you brought that up during the Obama Iran
0: right.
1: deal. How they went around it with they tried to pass a law, and you said they hijacked the treaty provision.
0: And they did, and technically there should too. I'm just saying it's unlikely, but it should. It would go through the Senate Judiciary Committee. The chairman there is Lindsey Graham, and Lindsey Graham has said that he thinks the Senate needs to take a look at it. So who knows? But I have serious doubt that that's going to happen. So much of the Constitution these days, very upsetting. The way they treat the impeachment clause, which is outrageous. Other clauses they ignore completely. And not just in Congress. The judiciary, too, does the same thing. But good call, Eric. Excellent. All right. There's one other thing I wanted to get to before we leave here. Did you know Hakeem Jeffries was outside that Delaney Hall in Newark, New Jersey, too? And this guy, Andy Kim, the senator, you know, he got hit with, what did he get hit with? Laughing gas or something? Pepper spray. Says it was the worst day of his life. Let me help this senator, because he apparently is not really that sharp. When you go to something like this and you're obstructing federal law enforcement and state troopers and state law enforcement, and you're standing sort of between law enforcement and the rioters, the violent rioters, Antifa, and they're shooting pepper spray, that is, law enforcement and Antifa, you may get hit in the face with pepper spray. Just a word to the wise. Didn't his mother tell him this? Apparently not. And here's the genius right here. Cut five, go.
2: People are looking at these images and thinking of earlier this year in another city. Are you concerned about that?
3: Oh, I'm hugely concerned. You know, absolutely. I've gotten so little sleep this past week. I mean, this has been, you know, one of the most difficult weeks of my entire life. And again, it's not about me. It's just that I am so worried about my state. I've not seen my state with this level of precariousness during my entire time, you know, in elected office. So I'm worried about what comes next. It's uncertain. And I'm hopeful.
0: Okay, let me help you out, pal, because you sound very dim-witted, as a matter of fact. People are in detention. They're here illegally. Some of them have killed. Some of them have raped. Some of them are pedophiles. Some of them are not. The first claim was that some of them didn't like their food. I'm sorry, you don't like your food? Too damn bad. We salute all you heroes out there, given the time and the clock here, and we wish you all the best. How about tomorrow? Can we do this again tomorrow? Yeah, same place, same time. Thank you, God bless you, and see you then.
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22: More and more people are using magnesium supplements to help them sleep. But are they safe? And do they really work? Well, first, let's talk about actual magnesium. That's an essential mineral that is needed for more than 300 different processes in the body, according to one dietitian. And most people get enough of it simply from the foods they eat. Now, if you're not getting enough, there are a few different types of supplements you can try. But as always, you should talk to your doctor before starting any new medication or supplement, whether it's prescription or over the counter. Now, when it comes to the science, we looked into this, and I gotta say, there's not a lot of strong evidence that magnesium supplements will actually help you sleep. They might help you manage pain, they might help you lower your stress levels, or work to get your muscles to relax. And maybe it's those things then that help you get some better sleep. I'm Dr. Sanjay Gupta, helping you live a better life.
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24: He says to give it time. I'm Sue Guzman, Fox News. President Trump still taking an optimistic tone when it comes to talks with Iran, at least for the moment. Fox's Lucas Tomlinson explains.
25: President Trump just told ABC News he thinks an agreement with Iran will be reached over the next week. President Trump spent his time in meetings, including calls with Israeli Prime Minister Benjamin Netanyahu and the leaders of Hezbollah through intermediaries. He posted on Truth Social he thinks the negotiations will continue at a rapid pace. In an interview with CNBC News, the president did not sound as optimistic. Here's what he said.
26: I don't care if they're over, honestly. I couldn't care less. And added that protracted negotiations have started to get very boring. Iran's foreign minister insists negotiations continue.
24: Five American cruise ship passengers quarantined for exposure to hantavirus have now left a Nebraska medical facility. Here's Fox's Grinnell Scott.
27: That leaves 13 U.S. travelers who were on board the MV Hondius cruise ship traveling in the South Atlantic Ocean who remain at the University of Nebraska Medical Center. A hospital spokesperson said none of the American passengers have shown hantavirus symptoms, which can take from 21 to 42 days to develop. The disease is usually spread when people breathe in residue from contaminated rodent droppings. But this version, the Andes virus, can in rare cases be transmitted person to person. The World Health Organization said the three deaths on board the MV Hondius were linked to the outbreak. Grinnell Scott, Fox News.
24: The state of Florida has filed a lawsuit against OpenAI and CEO Sam Altman, claiming that the company knowingly released and aggressively marketed ChatGPT to the public while concealing serious risks, cited a ChatGPT assisted mass shootings and suicide. 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
4: And even today, she still thinks her husband would have made a good president if he had stayed in the race.
5: Of course he would have made a good president. He made a good president the 4 years he was there. I mean, to me, he was the best president.
6: What a waste of freaking time. That's Dr. Jill Biden on her interview yesterday, and she's going to do a bunch more, and I hope somebody at some point presses her on these issues. But, you know, I suppose in reality, what is she supposed to say? What is she going to say there as the wife of an old man in his final days of life, maybe? She's supposed to say, oh, clearly he would have sucked. His brain doesn't work.
7: Right.
6: You know, come on.
7: Well, that raises the question, though. Well, then why are we going through this exercise at all?
6: Well, I was going to say, anybody who buys that
7: old bat is going to lie to us. Why am I watching this?
6: Anybody who buys her book and reads it, never talk to me. Stay away from me. You're not the sort of person I ever want to engage with either. I can't imagine anyone buying that book and reading it.
8: Fine.
7: Oh, Michael. Michael's halfway through it, Jack. I should have said something. He's been loving it.
6: You know, so I've been debating whether to bring this up or not, but it's pretty interesting. So I'd been mentioning that journalist Mark Halpern, who does a TV show every afternoon on YouTube or a bunch of other platforms, he has a Democrat and a Republican on every day, and he has been incensed about this whole thing from the beginning, the media coverage. He calls it the biggest media cover-up in our nation's history, the fact that they did not report on what everybody could see and acted like it wasn't happening. But the Democrat on there said, look, I fooled myself. He said, I look back on it and I think, how could I be so blind to that? I saw all this stuff on TV and I just convinced myself that it's not as bad as everybody's saying, or this is Trump people trying to make it worse than it actually is, or he's got a stutter, or everybody misspeaks every now and then. He said, I myself don't know how I blinded myself to this. Yeah, I find it disturbing. And so the reason I bring that up, it's not a politics thing. I just for everybody, all human beings in their own lives, are we apparently that capable of deluding ourselves if we want a specific thing to be true or not true? Apparently.
7: Some more than others, yeah. It's disturbing that somebody who's at least arguably accomplished enough and articulate enough and bright enough to be on that sort of forum would be self-delusional like that. That's disturbing to me.
6: Well, it depends how invested you are. Think about if you've ever known anybody talking about their husband or wife or kids, and they're laying out the story, and you think, whoa, I mean, they're a train wreck, and how do you not recognize that this is like a serious problem? It's because you want an outcome so much. And maybe if you're in politics, you want an outcome like you want your husband to not be as bad as he seems, or wife, or kids, or whatever.
7: Yeah. I just think it varies from person to person. It's probably like, the spectrum of virtually any human emotion or psychological function. From, logic to complete delusion, you have, self-delusion and rationalization on a scale. Some people don't do it at all. Some do.
6: Orwell quote, Orwell saying that the hardest thing to do is to see something that's right in front of one's nose. So.
7: All right. Right. Well, he famously is one of my intellectual heroes, obviously, and a brilliant, brilliant man. But he was a dedicated socialist and then, realized, this doesn't work among human beings. It's prone to disaster and torture and totalitarianism and the rest of it. So, and I don't think it's a discredit to somebody like Orwell, for instance, that they fell for something that could never work.
6: Well,
7: but in spite of his brilliance.
6: It's not a discredit. It turns out we're all capable of deluding ourselves if we want a particular outcome bad enough, of whatever it is. And that's a disturbing thing to think about. What do you really want to be true or not true? And you're just not dealing with the facts on. I don't know.
7: Where are you on a scale of 1 to 10? That's what I'm trying to tell you repeatedly. I think some people are not very prone to that at all. And some people are very, very prone to it.
6: Well, you'd have to think that George Orwell wasn't very prone to it, yet he...
7: Why would you think that?
6: Huh?
7: Why would you... Why would

0: they could get the soft heads to go along with it. If that guy's being sincere,
1: sure,
0: that
1: seems like
0: it's fascinating again and somewhat terrifying, yeah. Or at least a little scary. Wait a minute. When he was like whispery and forgetful and would wander around and had to be guided, and his speeches were either angry sputtering or like just slow paced whisper. You didn't notice that?
1: Oh,
0: the decline. This is just articulate crazy, you know, making stuff up, Joe Biden. And then, Joe Biden. You didn't notice that.
1: So the Jill Biden interview, which you probably didn't watch, was an embarrassment of journalism. It's one of the most embarrassing things that's ever happened in the history of journalism. The fact that they did not bring receipts and drill down on various things that she was denying. I mean, I suppose on one level you could, it would seem a little cruel, but I mean, you are a journalist talking to somebody who's written a book about this, about a very important topic. You could have shown clips and say, this happened, you know, 3 years before the debate. Explain this on the whole. You never saw him like that before or after.
0: I think your problem here is you're asking Hockey Night in America to talk about golf. That show is an old bat talking in gentle tones for the entertainment of old bats who are getting ready to go to church in the morning. It's not journalism.
1: Okay, well, let's hope that in the coming days, as Jill Biden continues to go out there and hawk this book, that she runs into some journalists that are going to, like, really push her on that. Because the most ridiculous thing she says, of all the ridiculous things, is, I never saw him like that before or after. We did. How come you didn't?
0: Well, yeah, you're right. He'd have been a great president in his second term. That's pretty ridiculous, too.
1: Yeah.
0: Yeah. All right. Hey, a word from our friends at Incogni. Yes?
1: My biggest comment about the entire interview that's got nothing to do with our answers after this.
0: All right. 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
1: I can't believe that they are so, I mean, this is Louis the 16th stuff. They're so tone deaf to the whole thing, Jill Biden, that she does the interview in front of one of their homes, because they have many homes.
0: Oh, so right.
1: I had just recently watched Jerry Seinfeld, Comedians in Cars with Coffee with Eddie Murphy. And he goes to Eddie Murphy's house and picks up Eddie Murphy. And Eddie Murphy walks out of this house and it's like, holy crap, that's a house?
0: Yeah.
1: Jill Biden has the same sort of house as Eddie Murphy. Mm. Why is that? And multiple times during the interview, I mean, it's like she walked out of an art museum or something, yeah. That home. I mean, yeah. Who has a house that looks like that? And has just the front. I can't imagine what it looks like going back, and then the yard behind it and the property and everything like that.
0: And that's one of several houses.
1: Oh, yeah. Yeah, that's not their beach home. And several times during the interview, they talked about after a lifetime of public service. And, you know, Joe Biden's been in public service his entire life. He's dedicated his life to, how did he dedicate his life to public service? And you're standing in front of Eddie Murphy style house. Eddie Murphy made like $1 billion as a movie star. Why does Joe Biden have the same house as Eddie Murphy? You ought to explain
0: that. He invested well. He bought 100 shares of Apple stock in 1991. It was a good move.
1: Why does everybody just accept the fact that people, we know what their salaries are. You can look them up. You have friends who make that much money, and they don't have houses like that. No, and nobody questions it. It's so weird.
0: Yeah. Well, not only do they not question it, they parade it openly.
1: Good.
0: I mean, Jill
1: God.
0: Could have said, no, I tell you what, why don't we meet at the University of Delaware Library,
1: yes,
0: or something like
1: yes,
0: that?
1: Exactly.
0: I, you know,
1: or his childhood home and talk about his beginnings or something like that, but not in front of this

0: house to make it clear that we became ungodly wealthy as him being in the government since he was in his early 20s.
1: Spent it all, though, apparently, because they're widely known to be broke at this point.
0: Yeah, well, they thought it was going to come in for quite some time, but that jig is up, as I heard the Dispatch write yesterday. History is not going to be kind to the Bidens, and it is well-deserved.
1: Well, the current days might not be kind to Donald Trump. We need to talk about, Michael, are you ready with that thing I asked for a couple minutes ago? Let me know when you're ready. We've got to tell you about the Wounded Bear Caucus. That's pretty good. I like that.
0: You sure?
1: Very
0: that was a
1: up
0: bear?
1: Close. Yeah, that sounded bear-like to me. I hear that sound in the woods. Oh boy! Oh boy! I'm pooping my pants.
0: Sure, that's not just post Chipotle burrito.
1: Oh boy! One more time, Michael. The I Ate Too Much Chipotle Caucus. Stay with us.
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13: You ever wake up in the middle of the night or maybe first thing in the morning and notice drool on your pillow? Unless you're sleeping next to someone who hasn't already seen all your good, bad, and ugly, it's probably not that big a deal and not anything to worry about unless it's something that just started happening recently. When people drool at night, it's often because of a stuffy nose, acid reflux, or being a mouth breather. People who sleep on their stomach or side are more likely to drool than someone who sleeps on their back. But in some cases, drooling at night can be a warning sign of something more serious, like dental issues, sleep apnea, or even early symptoms of Parkinson's disease. If you're at all concerned about this, the best place to start is with an ENT doctor, an ears, nose, and throat doctor. They can recommend a sleep study to possibly get some answers. I'm Dr. Sanjay Gupta, helping you live a better life.
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1: The San Francisco Chronicle has lost its mind. 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
2: I was just reading where there's a big new Club Med in South Africa, but it's struggling a bit because they've got a problem with great white sharks. That would just, hey, honey, I got a great idea for our vacation. Only one drawback. It's a small one. Well, it's like 19 feet long. Yeah. Anyway, more on that to come later. Plus, gender bending madness update. We need to tell you about the Wounded Bear Caucus. As the journal writes, the congressional recess is typically a cooling off period between the White House and Capitol Hill, where meetings are held and everybody shakes hands and thinks, come on, let's work together. But GOP aides behind the scenes are describing the mood right now as one of raw fury at President Trump over how he's treated a number of different senators. It all culminated when he kneecapped John Cornyn's election bid, despite his, voting with the president, good, loyal Republican, blah, blah, blah, while reaching a controversial deal to benefit himself and his supporters, the infamous $1.8 billion slush fund, well, 1776 slush fund, which is so jivey. And the Senate, which has some pride as an institution, probably ought to have more, is now got a handful of guys like John Cornyn. You got Cornyn, Bill Cassidy. You've got the moderates who are always a bit of a problem for Trump. Susan Collins of Maine, Lisa Murkowski of Alaska, Mitch McConnell, Rand Paul, and Tom Tillis in North Carolina, who decided to step aside and not run again after Trump made it clear he wouldn't support him. All of those people are now of an attitude like, no, we're not going to help you with anything unless we really, really like the idea, including saying we're not going to pass anything unless you rescind your slush fund and a couple of other things. So it could be full lame duckitude has begun. In fact, it almost certainly has.
1: So here's a ridiculous thing the San Francisco Chronicle wrote. So now we're into June, and we're not that many days away from World Cup. It's the biggest sporting event in the world every 4 years. We don't have never paid that much attention to the in the United States like they do the rest of the world, but it's a really, really big deal. And it's in the United States this year, which is very, very exciting. So it starts on the 11th. I think Team USA plays the 12th at SoFi Stadium in Los Angeles. But here is... Here's an article in the San Francisco Chronicle. The open hostility to gay rights in today's United States creates an anxious environment for fans traveling to attend World Cup matches.
2: What?
1: Pride houses such as this one in San Francisco offer a safe haven. That first sentence, the open hostility to gay rights in today's United States, what's that based on?
2: What the hell are you even talking about?
1: What is that based on?
2: I spend all sorts of time in the southeastern United States. Atlanta, Savannah, Charleston. They're all like gay meccas. Okay? What are you talking about, Chronicle?
1: We're about to go into June, which is, well, we're in June, which is Gay Pride Month, and your school and workplace and local government and everything is going to bend over backwards and have flags and rallies and dances and... And rainbow chalk the streets and everything else. Bending over
2: to the point that even gay people are like, enough, jeez.
1: The open hostility to gay rights in today's United States creates an anxious environment for fans traveling to attend World Cup matches. And then the reader's context on the article is the previous FIFA World Cup, it's every 4 years, in 2022 was hosted by Qatar, where same-sex acts are illegal and punishable by up to 7 years in prison. Unlike the United States, where they've been legal nationwide for many, many years, including same-sex marriages now for over a decade.
2: As ordained by the Supreme Court. You know, we were talking earlier about the ability to delude yourself. If you are in the business of constantly being under attack or constantly promoting the idea that you're under attack, because that brings this feeling of unity and community. That is a great example of self-delusion right there. I'll bet all the people involved in that article sincerely believe it, even though it is hilariously untrue.
1: That this is a really tough time to be gay in America?
2: Oh, yeah. But that's their entire business model. It's like the SP, the Southern Poverty, Fraud Center with their constant, there's never been more white supremacist groups. Oh, racism is running rampant. Oh, that they've got to say that. It's the only way they stay in business. What a load of crap.
1: So they had high school track finals for the various states, including California, over the weekend, and a boy won the high school girls track. How could that happen?
2: Yeah, boys are better at being girls than girls. Sorry, girls. Just true. Gender bending madness update coming up.
0: Armstrong and Getty.
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0: A better life with Dr. Sanjay Gupta.
12: Did you know that almost half the vegetables and more than three quarters of the fruit that we eat in this country come from just one state, California? Yeah, it's true. And according to a new report by the Environmental Working Group, a health advocacy organization, a lot of this produce is tainted with PFAS, which are sometimes referred to as forever chemicals. Why? Well, the EPA says pesticides keep America's food supply safe, abundant, and affordable. And of course, these chemicals are used in every state, not just California. Now, if you are worried, though, about how much you're consuming, the best thing to do is to buy organic produce, if and when you can. Organic or not, you should rinse all fruits and vegetables under running water. Don't use any soap. And as one epidemiologist told us, use a brush on sturdier items like carrots, potatoes, and cucumbers. I'm Dr. Sanjay Gupta, helping you live a better life.
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7: Will the sects come out? Sexting, will it come out? Wall Street Journal, big article over the weekend about that Graham Plantner guy that wants to be the senator up in Maine, that his wife uncovered all kinds of sexting between her husband, the
8: and
7: wannabe
8: many
7: senator,
8: other women.
7: And yes. Many other women, but the actual sects didn't come out, and everybody assumes they will. So let's see.
8: Wow, I heard of one alleged sext that was quite provocative and mentioned Adolf Hitler. So more of that coming up. We haven't talked about that bloke much, but yeah, definitely worth discussing. But first, it's a gender-bending madness update.
9: So, I kept hearing about this thing called
10: gender-bending madness.
11: They're loco.
12: Yeah.
13: We're in a brave new world.
8: We lead with congratulations to star athlete A.B. Hernandez. I believe A.B. stands for a boy who whooped up on the girls again at the California Track and Field State Championship, showing once again that boys are better girls than even girls are. Congratulations, sir, for your first place in the girls' high jump and triple jump, and condolences for your third place in the long jump last year. Hernandez won the triple jump and high jump and finished second in the long jump. Obviously not his strongest event, but you can't have a clean sweep every time, but well done. Oh, and then the state of Cal Unicornia being utterly delusional and gutless, which is a hell of a combination, went through the absurdity, the cowardly absurdity of having the girl winner in the girls' track meet share the podium position with the boy who beat her in place.
7: It is nonsensical. The position is either he's a girl and he finished third and is alone on the podium at third,
8: or first in the case the more obvious,
7: or is a boy and didn't, it doesn't count because you're in a girls' track meet and you shouldn't be on there. But to to try to do both is hilarious.
8: It's delusional and cowardly. Yes, indeed. And further driving home the stupidity of all of it, in the events where this gentleman finished first and shared the podium with the actual girl who finished first, the person who was actually then in third place, no, was in second place, because the one person is a dude. So, of course, I'm on the second place platform, and the third place girl is on the third place platform. Could anything be more absurd? At least they've moved beyond the utterly brutal, horrible, and woman-abusing days where, you know, if you finish second to a young man, you're just in second place. Sorry. Yeah, you don't get to claim you're the state champ ever for the rest of your life because a boy beat you. In girls' track? Yes, in girls' track.
7: What's a bigger deal if you're a high school athlete than being state champion? Oh, my God, that's a big deal. And to be denied that because of political correctness is so nutty.
8: Ladies, if indeed, and you're already doing this, I'm sure, if you quote-unquote lost to Aboy Hernandez, and you were in quote unquote second place at any point in recent years, you are the state champion with all the rights and privileges thereof. Please feel free to claim you're the state champion, because you are. Anyway, moving along. I actually had quite a few stories, but I wanted to keep it tight. I will say this in summary of the several that I dropped. Your local elementary school, middle school, high school is every bit as woke as it was 5 years ago. They're just covering it up. They are still transitioning kids, quote unquote, against their parents' wishes, still encouraging kids into gender-bending madness. They're just, again, more guarded about it. So beware, it's happening at your town's schools. Moving along. This is great news. The doctors' union in Great Britain has dropped its opposition to the findings of the CAS review of gender identity services, one we've talked about many times, the famous CAS review. The British Medical Association had previously rejected the findings of the landmark review in April of 24. They said they found the children and young people had been let down by a lack of research and evidence. That's the Hillary Class report, and that NHS gender medicine was built on shaky foundations. Well, the BMA's council at the time voted to oppose the implementation of the review, saying its findings were unsubstantiated. Well, on Wednesday of last week, the body published its long-awaited review of CAS's findings, conducted by 12 of their members, and Professor David Strain, chair of the Board of Science, who led the review, said the CAS report's methodology was indeed robust, and the British Medical Association was no longer opposed to any of its 32 recommendations. They signed on 100% to the CAS report. If you hear anybody claim the CAS report, and the gender activists are still saying this, that it was unsubstantiated, no, it was not bad, it was bad science, blah, blah, blah. It is rock solid scientist. Years of study of six figures worth of children found there's no evidence to support prescribing sex hormones to anybody under 18. The idea of surgery, utterly horrifying. And finally, this, on the other hand, to my previous point, every California Democrat, I think this was last week, voted to support sex changes for children. The California Assembly passed AB 1876, forcing insurance to cover puberty blockers, cross-sex hormones, and surgeries for kids. 56 Democrats voted yes. 17 Republicans voted no. Not a single Democrat stood up to oppose it. This is state-sponsored child abuse, writes this editorialist.
7: How many of those votes were sincere, as opposed to just scared that they would get primaried and lose, which they probably would if they went against it?
8: Yeah, I don't know. Oh, I forgot
7: can't
8: to mention
7: that. Can't be very many. There's no way that there's that many adults that think that's a good idea.
8: But what are they afraid of? The getting transgender primary lobby summoning its evil forces?
7: Just yeah, the whole, I guess, you're not one of us. You're not dedicated enough to stay with the herd.
8: Right, they're either deluded or cowardly. Oh, I forgot to mention California governor candidate Tom Steyer, who's in the top three, if not the top two, recorded a video congratulating young boy athlete A.B. Hernandez for beating up on the girls.
7: I saw that.
8: Yeah, unfreaking believable. Let's grab the audio for that at some point, Michael. And then the final thing I want to throw on, and Jack referenced this, I've referenced this a little bit too. It's such a troubling, troubling read, but I wanted to hit you with part of it from Johnny Skinner, who was a confused young man who was convinced by the activists that he was transgender. He grew up in a family in a very fundamentalist part of the Midwest, and to be gay was utterly unthinkable. And so he was pushed around and bullied and that sort of thing. And then he points out that he was on the autism spectrum, as so many of these kids are. He was unpopular. He was alienated. He was scared. He was bullied, blah, blah, blah. And a tutor told him, you know what? You are probably transgender, and insisted that he be taken to a therapist who convinced him he was transgender when he'd never had that notion before, really. And they whisked him along the conveyor belt that we're always talking about, and essentially led the witness and then scored his answers to the questions. And he got a 53 out of 60, which the counselor described as an open and shut case. I was definitely transgender, she said. And then they went to work on mom and dad. He will kill himself. He will kill himself if you don't let him become a girl. Yeah. And now that he's come to terms with it, he's like, I was never transgender. I'm gay. I'm autistic and gay, for God's sake.
1: Oh, my God.
8: It's just these stories are so similar. And, you know, I'm not going to hit you with all the tragic part, but it's been terrible for him physically. He's never going to be able to have children. He has terrible urinary problems. He cannot achieve sexual ecstasy. Oh, my God. And the state of California just voted unanimous among Democrats to continue this horror. It's gender-bending sickness.
7: So we'll get to this coming up in a little bit. I guess Florida, this is breaking news, Florida is the first state to sue an AI, that it's just generally unsafe. The suit alleges ChatGPT is an unsafe product. Following a campus mass shooting, I think that was kind of ridiculous, but...
8: I like Ron DeSantis and I like Florida, but no. This is what brought us warnings on ladders. If you fall off of this, you might get hurt, and lawsuits against, you know, whatever else. This is terrible. Don't be an idiot. If you're a homicidal maniac, you can turn anything into a tool of the homicidal maniac.
7: Man, I use AI a lot, as I've talked about with various situations, and it's troubling to me how easily it caves if you push back against it. You're right. Good catch. I shouldn't have said that. I overstated it or whatever all the time. And if, you know, I'm sane, at least allegedly, if you're not, or you're close to crazy, God, you could really be led down some bad paths by AI, because it really does just kind of read you and take you a direction. And if you don't have the either confidence or knowledge in some cases to say, whoa, that's not correct.
8: Right.
7: And push back against it, it just keeps going.
8: Yeah, I would agree. If you have the assumption that it is accurate and insightful and has access to all information, blah, blah, blah. Yeah, that could be a dangerous thing. And if there can be a case to be made that, no, it's not safe for reasons A, B, and C, I'll read it, I'll look into it, and I will approach it with an open mind. I just, the troubled person used this to do something troubling argument, I just don't like as a lover of liberty.
7: Well, and most of the stuff has existed on the internet for decades now, the sort of stuff this person learned how to, you know, various people have looked up how to make a bomb, or what's, you know, what kind of gun can kill the most people, or whatever. All that stuff's been available on the internet for a very, very long time.
8: Yeah. I mean, the argument, if this was a person, it would 100% be an accessory to murder. It is an intriguing one. But can the same be said of a book? Okay, not a book. Now, how about Google? This is just like a crazy efficient Google, honestly. AI chatbots.
7: Maybe we'll get into more of the specifics of the claims coming up a little bit later. We got a lot today. Stay here.
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23: You ever wake up in the middle of the night, or maybe first thing in the morning, and notice drool on your pillow? Unless you're sleeping next to someone who hasn't already seen all your good, bad, and ugly, it's probably not that big a deal and not anything to worry about, unless it's something that just started happening recently. When people drool at night, it's often because of a stuffy nose, acid reflux, or being a mouth breather. People who sleep on their stomach or side are more likely to drool than someone who sleeps on their back. But in some cases, drooling at night can be a warning sign of something more serious, like dental issues, sleep apnea, or even early symptoms of Parkinson's disease. If you're at all concerned about this, the best place to start is with an ENT doctor, an ears, nose, and throat doctor. They can recommend a sleep study to possibly get some answers. I'm Dr. Sanjay Gupta, helping you live a better life.
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27: Well, for the first time in 88 days, Iran got their internet back. They had been living without any internet, and everybody in the country got it and said the same thing. Spencer Pratt is going to be the mayor of Los Angeles? I didn't know.
7: Bill Maher had a rant about why is Texas beating California when it comes to solar, a state that is against green energy, is beating California, who's spent gazillions of dollars promoting green energy in the whole world of producing solar and people using solar and all that sort of stuff. It's pretty interesting. We'll have to get into that later. It's all about environmental crap and regulations and all the stuff that bogs down a state like California. This lawsuit we just mentioned that Florida is filing against AI, OpenAI in particular, ChatGPT, is way more interesting than I thought. It's not just that one case. So Florida is the first state to sue one of your big AI companies. Here it is. The 83-page suit alleges that OpenAI allowed ChatGPT to aid and abet mass shooters, encourage people to take their own lives, degrade users' critical thinking skills, and addict minors to a tool that feigns human compassion. All of those things.
8: All right. Now so you're starting to get my attention.
7: It's not just the mass shooter thing, which we'd heard about because it helped the dude learn how to load the gun and a bunch of different stuff. Degrade users' critical thinking skills. We talked about that last week. That
8: 10 minutes in AI can turn you lazy and stupid.
7: I don't know if I buy that, but it's interesting. Addict minors to a tool that feigns human compassion.
8: Addict, does that happen in quote unquote? We're getting into gray areas here, but they're interesting questions. Even if it's not a legal question, is a parenting question, is a philosophical question, is a what are these things doing question.
7: That's I'll tell
8: valid.
7: You what, like I said, I use these chatbots a lot for various topics, but I feel like I trust me with it because I don't forget that it's not a human being. Or also, I am perfectly happy with telling you you're completely wrong about that. Or I just said bull ass to one of them. Good catch. I went too far with that. My bad. You know, whatever it does.
8: Yeah, wow.
7: It's so annoying. But
8: it's like your utterly dishonest coworker. Oh, yeah, hey, you're right. I should have put that back. Sorry. Yeah, good point. No, you can't good point me. I just busted you for being completely wrong and dishonest.
7: It is like you walk into your office and your coworker has got their hand in your purse taking stuff out of there. Hey, what are you doing? Oh, good catch. You caught me stealing. I shouldn't have done that. Anyway, what you were saying before is correct.
8: Yeah.
7: That's the way chatbots act.
8: Right.
7: Oh, it's so annoying. But like I said, I trusted in my I came to it late in life hands, and I'm pretty skeptical to start with. Man, if you're doing it, you know, if you're new to the world and you're a teenager and everything like that, oh, who knows? So this lawsuit, if it goes forward, could get into some damned interesting questions in a courtroom.
8: Yeah, agreed. Agreed. Questions worth asking.
7: That I'd say. Which direction do we want to go with the final? How many minutes do we have here, Michael? Just looking at some of my notes from the weekend. Japan's population fell by more than 3 million people in the past 5 years, according to the latest data.
8: Wow.
7: They've gone down 3 million people in the last half a decade. Ain't having babies at all. There are places like South Korea, Japan, Italy, that are just going to be, in terms of the culture that we think of, samurai and whatever the hell, bonsai trees, is that Japan?
8: It is.
7: It'll be people from some other culture that live there. None of that culture will exist anymore because you gotta have the people from that culture to keep that culture around.
8: It'll be interesting. It'll contract a certain amount. Then what happens? That's any assumption that a trend will always continue in the same direction is a bad assumption, but it'll be different for sure.
7: Boy, this not having babies.
8: How expensive is Tokyo real estate going to be in 50 years, for instance?
7: I don't expect this not having babies trend to turn around, but nobody knows why it started, so I suppose it could. This was announced over the weekend. The UAE carried out lots of airstrikes against Iran right next to us in Israel at the beginning of this war, flying their own fighter jets, dropping lots of bombs in the beginning days, and kept it quiet because some of their own population or some Arabs would be very unhappy with that, flying along Israelis to bomb Muslims. But that happened a lot.
8: Yeah, we got some more Iran updates coming up next hour as the ceasefire became more like a shooting war than it has for several weeks.
7: Yeah, including Iran fired two ballistic missiles at one of our bases that, thank God, we intercepted. Geez, imagine what would happen if we hadn't intercepted it and he'd killed 100 soldiers.
8: Could happen, yep.
7: It absolutely, it could happen today. It could happen any day. That's what happens in a war. Anyway, we've got a lot more. If you missed the segment, get the podcast, Armstrong and Getty On Demand.
0: Armstrong and Getty.
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10: The talks continue. I'm Ted Lindner, Fox News. President Trump once again insisting the talks are ongoing with Iran. He posted the two sides are moving at a rapid pace despite exchanging strikes. Tehran is also criticizing Israeli incursions into Lebanon, targeting Hezbollah militants. Fox's Jennifer Griffin with the latest.
13: President Trump indicated that even if Iran and U.S. negotiators stopped talking for a while, he did not think that that would mean that the U.S. would go back to dropping bombs right away. He was asked if he had heard reports that Iran is suspending talks with the U.S. Iran's leaders indicated they are halting talks due to Israel's expanded military operations in Lebanon and Gaza, where the IDF has now taken over an old crusader fort 9 miles inside Lebanon, and Israeli Prime Minister Benjamin Netanyahu has ordered the Israeli military, which now controls 60% of Gaza, to take 70%.
10: The Federal Appeals Court says the Pentagon cannot block transgender troops from serving in the military.
28: A divided 3-judge panel on the D.C. Appeals Court upheld a lower judge's ruling that President Trump's executive order preventing transgender troops from serving in the military likely violates their constitutional rights. The appeals court did narrow the injunction to apply only to service members still in the military, but not new recruits seeking to join. The Trump administration is likely to appeal to the U.S. Supreme Court. Last year, justices allowed the transgender military ban to take effect as litigation plays out. At the White House, Jared Halpern, Fox News.
10: And a federal judge agrees to postpone a civil trial over the 2024 collapse of Baltimore's Francis Scott Key Bridge. This after last-minute settlements resolved most of the remaining claims. U.S. District Judge James Bradar expressed frustration about the timing of the settlements, including deals resolving all pending claims over the deaths of 6 construction workers. The workers were filling potholes on the bridge when the container ship Dolly lost power and crashed into the span in March 2024. 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
1: You ever wake up in the middle of the night or maybe first thing in the morning and notice drool on your pillow? Unless you're sleeping next to someone who hasn't already seen all your good, bad, and ugly, it's probably not that big a deal and not anything to worry about unless it's something that just started happening recently. When people drool at night, it's often because of a stuffy nose, acid reflux, or being a mouth breather. People who sleep on their stomach or side are more likely to drool than someone who sleeps on their back. But in some cases, drooling at night can be a warning sign of something more serious, like dental issues, sleep apnea, or even early symptoms of Parkinson's disease. If you're at all concerned about this, the best place to start is with an ENT doctor, an ears, nose, and throat doctor. They can recommend a sleep study to possibly get some answers. I'm Dr. Sanjay Gupta, helping you live a better life.
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4: The talks between Iran and the United States continue to go back and forth. At the latest juncture here, it's our understanding that the U.S. side has sent the proposal between the two countries back to Iran for a couple of adjustments and are presently waiting for a response.
5: Yeah, that's where we are in the negotiations. I've got a little analysis on that coming up, which is interesting. Let's let Robert Sherman bring us up to speed what happened over the weekend of News Nation.
4: Well, this is now the third time in the last week that we have seen American forces carried out what they describe as self-defense strikes on Iran, hitting launch facilities, radar facilities inside of Iran itself. You may mention of the fact that an American drone was shot down over international waters. That is what partially sparked all of this back and forth that you've seen between Iran and the United States. Just moments ago, Central Command clarified Iran went so far as to fire two ballistic missiles at Kuwait, allegedly towards some of the American bases that are in that country there. That has received widespread condemnation from Gulf states around the region here as well.
5: Whoop-de-doo, condemnation. It's amazing how much Iran counts on people shooting down their missiles.
6: Interesting thought.
5: I think, because they don't actually want to hit Tel Aviv, I assume, or one of our bases. Because
6: you don't
5: just,
6: think so?
5: Do you think they do?
6: Well, they hurt and killed quite a number of our folks already.
5: Number being like 7, not 70 or
6: 117, isn't it?
5: Okay, fine. But it's not hundreds like it could be if a ballistic missile hits one of these big bases or hits Tel Aviv whenever they shoot missiles at. I don't know. I would love to know if they, like, do they hope they get through and hit Tel Aviv? Israel would just completely obliterate Tehran, I think, if that happened.
6: Yeah, I don't know if I agree with you. I think they do as much damage as they can. They're just not terribly good at it. We've seen their defensive capabilities. Their air defense are just woeful. The Russian and Chinese systems are just terrible. It would make sense that their offensive capabilities aren't great either. But, yeah, they've inflicted enormous damage. They've killed, again, a modest number of our people, but too many. And their leadership is waiting for the apocalypse where Allah will take the throne or however the heck that works. So I don't know.
5: So John Bolton was Trump's national security advisor. He's the hawkiest Iran hawk that exists on planet Earth, perhaps. Here's him talking about that whole situation.
7: Well, it's a very important base. That we've got a lot of important bases in the region, and I think this is an indication that Iran is trying to intimidate the U.S. They're trying to press what they see as their advantage, with Trump desperately wanting a ceasefire to open the Strait of Hormuz and hopefully bring the price of gasoline at the pump in the U.S. down. I think that's short-sighted strategically, but I think that's really what's uppermost on Trump's mind, and I think that's what the Iranians are pushing on.
5: That's after John Bolton said he thinks the ceasefire was a horrible mistake, which I would agree. But so here's one of the most respected international journalists in the world, David Sanger of the New York Times, well-sourced, saying the same thing Joe has been saying for weeks, and Joe is not well-sourced. David Sanger's talking to all the experts in Iran and in the United States and all the think tanks, and he came up with the same thing you came up with off the top of his head. Off the top of
6: well endowed, but not well sourced. That's my reputation.
5: Wow. Wow. What happened over the weekend that made you need to slip that in?
8: You child?
6: I don't care anymore. I've become completely cynical. I'm a nihilist.
5: The Iranians sense Mr. Trump's deep reluctance. Let me start again.
6: We're all tracking with you.
5: The Iranians sense Mr. Trump's deep reluctance to start combat operations that are deeply unpopular in the United States. And most Iran experts say they expect Tehran to try to stretch the negotiations for months or years, as they have with past administrations.
6: Oh, yeah. Yeah.
5: That's what you've been saying for weeks. They're just going to drag this out. So all this back and forth where they send something completely ridiculous, you owe us reparations, and we get to own the strait. And obviously, that's a non-starter, so Trump doodles on it. No to this, no to this, how about this? Sends it back, they wait a week, They scribble something else. We get to keep our nuclear weapons and send it back. I mean, you drag this out forever until Trump's out of office, and then there's a Democrat in who lets you get a nuclear weapon, probably.
6: And please, everybody, stop acting surprised. That's what they do. It's what they always do. Ian Bremmer, for instance. Expected outcome of U.S.-Iran agreement. One, Strait opens and blockade dropped immediately. Two, ceasefire extended for 60 days. Three, Qatar transfers $6 billion of Iranian assets to Iran. The United States says it has nothing to do with that transfer. Well, it was a coincidence. Four, U.S. and Iran continue to restart negotiating nuclear issues, probably keep extending the deadline with little progress. And five, no meaningful expansion of Abraham Accords. Yeah. Do me a favor. I want to hear if John Bolton's thinking squares with my own. Let's hear 65, Michael.
7: I think the ceasefire itself has been a mistake. I think it's a gift to Iran. How close the parties actually are to some kind of extended ceasefire remains to be seen. We've been hearing for day after day after day that it's very close, and maybe it will be today. Who knows? But I think it's what's really questionable is how much Iran and the U.S. have actually agreed on. You can write words down on a piece of paper, but what really matters is, do the parties have a meeting of the minds? Do they understand what they've agreed on? And that is a lot less clear.
6: So what I was going to say, and that absolutely supports it,

0: Blanche at doing terrible damage or killing civilians, obviously, or doing terrible damage to the infrastructure. They're like, oh, my God, these guys don't, they're not fighters at all. They waded in, threw a couple of punches, then said, hey, everybody calm down. We're freaking killers. Trump doesn't have it. He doesn't have the guts. That's what they're thinking.
1: So Trump truthed out last night after midnight. Iran really wants to make a deal, and it'll be a good one for the USA and those that are with us. But don't the dumbocrats and various seemingly unpatriotic Republicans understand that it is much tougher for me to properly do my job and negotiate when political hacks keep negatively chirping at levels never seen before over and over again, that I should move faster or move slower or go to war or not go to war or whatever? Just sit back and relax. It'll all work out well in the end. It always does. Does it always work out well in the end?
0: No, sure that's no, true. It doesn't. Yeah.
1: So that's what you're doing. You're one of those hacks chirping while the president's trying to do his job.
0: That's right. That's right. Hacking, chirping, chirping, and hacking. Yeah, we'll see. All right. Well, bring it home at some point.
1: It's possible that behind the scenes, Marco and Jared and whoever else are, you know, working on a deal, and all of a sudden they're all going to come forward to a microphone and say, we have a deal, and it's going to have all kinds of complexities in it that we haven't heard about in the press and all that sort of stuff because they were doing it behind the scenes. That's possible.
2: Sure.
1: It's also possible that, like Bolton said, and you've been saying, that there's like nothing anybody's agreed on. None of the major stuff is even close. I mean, not even close.
0: Agreed in principle to talk about it later.
1: Which is a win for Iran.
0: What you said about it's possible behind the scenes, blah, blah, blah. These things take a while, but I think you've said that every day now for like 5 weeks.
1: Yeah.
0: And it's been true every single day. But at some point, you start to think, yeah, on the other hand, maybe I'm not getting a pony for Christmas. I mean, it's just. Well,
1: and every day that goes by is better for Iran, right? And worse for us. Don't they get. Doesn't their position get better and ours get worse day by day by day?
0: Yeah. Uh huh. Well, more on this to come. Obviously, it's far from over. Here's a stat for you. In the U.S., there's a break-in every 26 seconds. I mean, somewhere right now, an intruder is getting closer, and by the end of this commercial, it'll be four of them. Problem is, most security systems only alert you after a break-in. 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
1: Finally, briefly from me on the politics of this whole thing, and this is cynical and this is not good news, but I think it's true. I don't think Trump will be that damaged by a bad deal as a lot of the pundits think. I don't think people care enough. People should care more, but I think the war ends and then gas starts to drop back down and historians and some cable news shows panels talk about what did we get out of this? It was a mistake, blah, blah. Most people aren't, they didn't pay attention at the beginning. They haven't paid attention to the middle and they aren't going to pay attention to the end. It's just, it's over and it went away and it's not a problem and gas has gone back down. I don't think it's going to damage him that much.
0: What's the opposite of something coming back to bite you in the ass? Because I think the Trump administration did the president himself did a terrible job of explaining the critical need of stopping Iran's nuclear program. And yeah, he's brought it up plenty of times, but the messaging just has not been effective. But having said that, if you come to a deal that doesn't really deal with that in the end, again, what's the opposite of something coming back to bite you in the ass? You didn't turn loose a dog at all.
1: Oh, I see what you mean. You didn't really make the case to the American people why it's important. So then when it doesn't happen,
0: fail at it, right?
1: Who cares?
0: There's no repercussions.
1: Yeah.
0: Yeah, these are odd times.
1: I actually think that's what's going to happen. Okay, we got more on the way. Stay here.

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11: Did you know that almost half the vegetables and more than three-quarters of the fruit that we eat in this country come from just one state, California? Yeah, it's true. And according to a new report by the Environmental Working Group, a health advocacy organization, a lot of this produce is tainted with PFAS, which are sometimes referred to as forever chemicals. Why? Well, the EPA says pesticides keep America's food supply safe, abundant, and affordable. And of course, these chemicals are used in every state, not just California. Now, if you are worried, though, about how much you're consuming, the best thing to do is to buy organic produce, if and when you can. Organic or not, you should rinse all fruits and vegetables under running water. Don't use any soap. And as one epidemiologist told us, use a brush on sturdier items like carrots, potatoes, and cucumbers. I'm Dr. Sanjay Gupta, helping you live a better life.
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1: Bill Maher on Friday on his show asking the question, why is Mississippi beating California in public schools? Why is Texas beating California when it comes to solar? Saying that's not the stereotype, but it's the truth. So we'll get to that a little bit later.
2: You know, I was all excited to lead this discussion with the name of the contest. I think it's Operation Drone Dominance or something like that. Speaking of the military in Iran and all sorts of conflicts, including Ukraine and the coming, you know, era of drones in air, land, and sea warfare, the Pentagon, to their credit, is holding a giant contest among drone designers and makers. Drone Dominance, that's what they're calling it. And it is, and again, I think this is really cool. Some of the leading players are like a 23-year-old former drone racing world champion, a company that uses drones to analyze golf course grass, another linked to a firm that hosts aerial light shows, and the Pentagon has said, we're going to do about $1 billion worth of defense contracts on drones. We're going to buy hundreds of thousands of them. Show us your best stuff.
1: Mm.
2: And it is really motivated and intense, you know, a contest, but just effort by all of these innovative young companies to show what they can do and to move us forward in the absolutely critical game of figuring out how we're going to use these things.
1: Wow.
2: Yeah, it's really pretty cool. You know, Pete Hegseth, he's an interesting character, and there's some aspects of his act I don't love, but boy, in terms of standing up for the actual warfighters and being willing to adapt and break out of the old mold and the old way of doing things, I give him an A+ on that.
1: Yeah, and I'm glad we're looking at the drone thing now, because from everything I read, China's way ahead of us.
2: Especially in terms of manufacturing capacity. I mean, they can produce just exponentially more than we can at this point. And boy, the more I talk to people who are involved in this field, the more I understand how intense and important the whole thing is. Anyway, just wanted to throw that in. Another very short story. This is way, way worse than it sounds. The state of New York lawmakers are pushing for child tax credits, but not child tax credits, dog and cat tax credits. A non-refundable tax credit for pet owners. Well, they might do it refundable, which means you get it even if you don't pay taxes, which is verbal trickery.
1: Yes.
2: If you have a dog or a cat, you can get a tax credit regardless of your wealth. And child tax credits are capped by income. Taxpayers will give you tax credits because you have a dog to help take care of Fido.
1: So I, currently a non-dog owner, am giving some of my tax money to other people who decided to have a dog. Explain that to me. Justify that one to me.
2: Yeah, man, I can give you the de facto answer, but
1: okay, give me the bonehead I'm supposed to buy it answer on why I should give some of my tax money to somebody who decided they want a cat.
2: Wow, I'll have to work hard to adopt the verbiage of the people who are in favor of this, but pets are a part of our family. They've been demonstrated to aid in health and longevity, and people really care about their pets. And with affordability being as bad as it is these days, people need help. They need help with their expensive veterinary bills. So, that's the best effort I can come up with. The de facto answer, the real answer is, no, we're going to promise people tax money so they vote for us. It's a new excuse.
1: Wealth redistribution.
2: Yeah.
1: I really like riding a bike. Exercise is important. It leads to longevity and better health outcomes. Pay for my bike.
2: Right. Right. Absolutely. But then once people are getting this, then you can say the Republicans want to yank away the money you need to care for your pets. Republicans don't care if your pets live or die.
1: Wow, this Democrat. This might be the thing that gets me to move to a different country when I'm old.
2: Yeah.
1: If I'm going to have to give tax money to people who want to have a dog or a cat. so yeah. they can have a dog or a cat. What the frig is going on here?
2: Which is why I said this is worse than it sounds, because it feels to me it's crossing some
1: yes,
2: sort of
1: it is
2: right, right. I mean, it's utterly indefensible. It's just a naked saying, we will give you money for it. The reason doesn't really matter. We're just going to give you money if you keep voting for us. The Turtle Coalition of America is going to say, wait a minute, dogs and cats. What are you, a shellist? Or, you know, whatever. your snake guy is going to be like, that is so unfair.
1: Right.
2: I demand my subsidy.
1: I've got a friend who's got a parrot. They live like 150 years. What? Who's going to take care of this parrot when it's gone? Give, you know, vote now on Measure P. Right.
2: Yeah, exactly. Polly want a handout. Polly want a handout.
1: Oh, wow.
2: I'm Joe Getty.
0: Armstrong and Getty.
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17: A better life with Dr. Sanjay Gupta.
18: Slowly but surely, AI is seeping its way into every corner of our lives. One area perhaps I didn't expect is diet advice. A new study out of Turkey found that chatbots are recommending to teen boys and girls that they restrict their daily calories to dangerously low levels and eat a balance of nutrients that are kind of out of whack. Remember, teenagers are growing, one pediatrician told us. If they aren't getting enough nutrition, it can really stunt their growth on a number of levels. And in extreme cases, it can lead to significant health consequences. Large language models, LLMs, they are designed to agree with you. So if you're looking to lose weight, they're going to push you pretty hard in that direction. They also sometimes don't know how to tell the difference between good information and bad information. And you know who does? Your doctor. I'm Dr. Sanjay Gupta, helping you live a better life.
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1: The Armstrong and Getty Show. Graham and I have a great marriage. Being married is hard. Being newly married is hard. Being newly married and going through infertility is hard. Being newly married, going through infertility, and a Senate campaign is hard. I don't even know if I have the right words to describe what we've been going through, but our marriage counselor helps. No marriage is perfect.
2: Who dat?
3: That is Amy Gertner, the wife of Graham Plattner. Graham Plattner, who's really been quite the topic of discussion in politics these days. He is the lobsterman, yeah? Running for the Senate in Maine. He's that rugged-looking veteran fellow, calls himself an oyster farmer, although his only client is his mom's restaurant. And he was a bit of a expensive boarding school kid who claims he's a tough and working class. Yeah, he's ruggedly handsome, which I think is the key to, like, everything.
2: Yeah, he is a another in a long line of seems to be phony working class dudes trying to get that vote.
3: Yeah, he also sported a Totenkopf tattoo, the death's head tattoo frequently used by the SS in World War II, Nazis, blah, blah, blah. You know, a young guy, combat veteran gets an ill-advised tattoo because he thought it was just hard-assery as opposed to Nazi imagery. I give him a pass on that.
2: Yeah, I do too.
3: I'm not that worried about that. On the other hand, I think he's a phony and he's half a Marxist and he's got quite the history of bad decisions, including what we're talking about here. While he was married, and he's just been married to young Amy, who we heard from, since 2023. And evidently, he was a serial sexter in the last couple of years while they've been married. And I don't want to give away too much for the next from the next couple of clips we're going to play. But so you've got that problem. You got the fact that several years ago he called rural Mainers racists and idiots and the rest of it, and they got to vote for him. He's made several incredibly nasty comments about Jewish folks, and he strikes me as a wackadoo candidate that wasn't vetted well enough.
2: Yeah, so anti-Semitism is a problem. Being a socialist is a problem. Unless I hear something specific, and I think the specifics are going to come out this week, on the sexting thing, I don't know, that's between you and your wife. She's okay with it, whatever.
3: Yeah, but it's part of a pattern. See, he tweeted all sorts of terrible things about Mainers and women, how they ought to avoid sexual assault, crude posts about sex workers, masturbation, trying to discredit fellow combat veterans, blah, blah, blah. And he's explained away all of that, well, I had PTSD. And that all the sexting women was really bad decisions, but I've undergone counseling. And he is doing counseling. She is doing individual counseling. They're doing marital counseling together. As we're about to hear. So when you describe all of that, does that sound like a U.S. senator to you? Somebody who makes bad decisions, is disturbed, has sexual compulsions, has Nazi tattoos that are probably explainable away, has insulted the voters over and over again, said misogynist things about women by the standards of his own party. It's funny how that's not an issue now. Hashtag me too. It just all adds up to, what the hell is this guy our candidate for?
2: Well, all sexting's not the same either. If he had an affair or affairs, and they were sexting over it, and that's one thing. And then I really think that's in the realm of between him and his wife. Whatever, she's put up with it or got over it or something. But if he is sending, remember the famous Brett Favre picture where he's sitting there naked in his Crocs? And he just sent it to some reporter. I mean, if you do something like that, that's a completely different thing. So I don't know what the nature of this sexting is, but I think we're going to know this week.
3: There is an allegation that he calls his unit Der Führer. I have not been able to substantiate that.
2: I saw all kinds of screen captures over the weekend of texting right. conversations that turned out to be AI generated.
3: Thank you, AI. Yeah, indeed. Here is the candidate himself setting us straight on what we ought to worry about and what we ought not.
0: It's no surprise to me that the establishment media outlets are just going to run gossip instead of wanting to talk about the things that actually matter in this race, which are the material realities that the Mainers are working with. These people are going to try to make this race about anything but what it's supposed to be about, which is policy. They never want to talk about policy. Amy and I have a very loving and very happy marriage. They would very much like to try to rip that apart. They're going to come after us in every awful way that they possibly can.
2: And if, in case you, surely you know this, or maybe you don't, I shouldn't say that. That's a mean thing to say, because you don't need to follow politics at any certain level. The Senate is basically tied, and whoever controls the Senate, that's a really big deal. So one Senate seat is huge. It's not like these various House seats. One Senate seat could easily be the difference between Republicans control it or Democrats control it, whether or not you get your Supreme Court justice through or whether you don't, that sort of thing. And he's trying to take away a Republican Senate seat there in Maine.
3: So one more point on this guy. It was written by Teddy Daniels, who is a was he Marine or he was terribly injured in a firefight, received the Purple Heart, Taliban ambush in Afghanistan. He was one of a couple of people, including Navy SEAL Chris Kyle, that this Plattner disparaged online in the last couple of years. And he talks about what a phony that Plattner is as a working class guy. I was the son of a brick mason father and a woman and a mother who worked in a textile mill. My father, who died of cancer several years ago, would have had a field day with Mr. Plattner. He was always talking about the spoiled rich kid politicians who came out to job sites to get votes and take pictures. Dad would comment on the work boots they wore, boots that never saw a day of work, and their Carhartt jackets, which still had creases from being on the shelf at the tractor supply company store. Flannel shirt and all, Graham Plattner is Tim Walz on steroids. An entitled brat who campaigns with socialist Bernie Sanders. A real man by the lights of the Democratic Party. He presents himself as relatable to working class Americans, but in reality, he's a typical elitist who believes blue-collar, hardworking, salt-of-the-earth rural Americans are stupid and racist. I couldn't care less about the comments he made about me, but they are a reflection of his character. I never thought I'd see the day when Democrats would even consider backing a candidate like this.
2: Wow.
3: Yeah. Yeah.
2: See, I care about that stuff more than the him and his wife sexting stuff. If you're a freaking socialist anti-Semite, that should be known.
3: Yeah, I agree. I don't agree with you entirely on the sexting thing. He's sexting at least half a dozen women in the early years of his marriage. That strikes that. That's just too much. But each voter should decide for themselves.
2: I thought the nation had moved past with Trump and others of caring about people's what they're doing with chicks. I mean, good Lord, the whole Donald Trump walk him up and grab him by the yoo-hoo while his wife was pregnant thingy. Yeah. All right.
3: So you wanted Hillary. All right. Moving along.
2: Hillary's a bad example because she, Bill obviously running around their whole marriage.
3: And then she assassinated the character of any woman who would complain about his sexual assault.
2: Destroy their lives.
4: Yes.
3: That's right. 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
2: I guess what bothers me is we put everything into like a blender of bad things and treat them all equally. I think being a freaking socialist is a really, really big freaking deal. I think being an anti-Semite is a really, really, really big deal. And then to just equate that with he sexted women seems nuts to me.
3: Yeah, you're right. You're right. It shouldn't be at the same point in the scale. I think you can all get into your mix of what do you want to vote for, who do you want to vote for. But no, yeah, it's a good point. I mean, being a socialist, I don't care if you're like married to your college sweetheart and you volunteer for, you know, some handicapped children's organization. Socialism will ruin the country. It'll bankrupt the country. It'll ruin lives. Yeah. Go to hell.
2: But I do think the sects are going to come out this week. So Wall Street Journal, the big article over the weekend was about the sexting, but they didn't have the actual, well, I think they have them, but they didn't release them. They will come out because this stuff always comes out.
3: Final note for me, then we'll move on from this. AOC is clearly running for president. She's making all the moves, all the moves.
2: She's good.
3: At what?
2: At doing what she does.
3: She will be laughed out of a presidential race. Laughed out.
2: You don't think she could get the, you think she's a non-starter for getting the nomination?
3: Yes.
2: Really?
3: Yeah.
2: Wow. You have more belief
3: faith
2: in the Democratic primary voter than I do.
3: Well, if I am proved wrong, I will be guffawing. So that would be fine.
2: I don't, she couldn't get elected president, but I think she could get the nomination.
3: Oh.
2: I had one other thing to say about the, so Mark Halperin has been writing for several days. There are many more shoes to drop on the Graham Plantner thing. They will come out. There's Oppo research he's seen that will come out that's going to be quite exciting to talk about. So.
3: Oh, yeah, and one more thing. We didn't run the clip, but Graham Plantner said the Journal and the New York Times ran stories without any evidence. I mean, this is journalistic malpractice. To which they're going to reply, you want to see the evidence?
2: Way to dare them
3: nice
2: to
3: release. Graham, idiot.
2: Way to dare them to release the text. Oh, that's awesome. Why is Mississippi and Texas beating California at a couple of their core issues? Bill Maher asked that question Friday night. It's pretty interesting. Stay here.
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15: If you're caring for an aging parent, you may feel quite often that you're alone in what you're doing. But you're not. Not by a long shot. According to a new report by the Pew Research Center, 10% of U.S. adults are caring for a parent over age 65. Millions more are caring for a spouse or partner 65 or older. Beyond the sheer numbers, this report, perhaps unsurprisingly, found a major difference in caregiver well-being between men and women. One psychologist we spoke to suggested thinking 5 years in the future and imagining where you are right now. Will you be glad you took something on, or regretful that you didn't? You also need to cut yourself some slack, he said, especially women. Don't try to shoulder all of the burden by yourself. You might need to ask for help before you burn out. You'll be so glad you did. I'm Dr. Sanjay Gupta, helping you live a better life.
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1: We need Democratic leaders in California who are willing to say no to their friends. That would be the unions, the bureaucrats, the lawyers, the consultants, the regulators, and all the special interest friends who make living in this state such a frustrating, maddening experience. It's why the railroads don't get built, the potholes don't get filled, the homeless don't get housed, the kids don't learn.
2: Wow.
3: God, but he's an old man. Bill Maher's like pushing 80 years old. And he's, and, you know, he built up this reputation where he got this show on HBO. Otherwise, where's the voice saying that when he's gone? And will anything have changed by then? That's Bill Maher from his Friday night HBO show. You want to hear more of that rant?
2: I do, desperately.
1: Did you know that a black fourth grader in Mississippi is 2.5 times as likely to be proficient in math and reading as one in California? Mississippi is kicking our ass in education, and for way less money. We're 37th in fourth grade reading, they're 9th. Texas is kicking our ass in green energy. The average time to get solar panels connected there is 3 to 4 months. About 1,000 days faster than it took me. Remember when I was trying to get my solar hooked up? It would have been quicker to build a windmill. Texas has passed California in solar and blows away California when it comes to wind and energy storage. How does a state with no pro-climate policies produce better climate results than a state where, here, even though we have so much better stickers on our bumper Prius, bumper stickers on our Priuses, you know what I'm saying. I'll tell you why. Because you're allowed to build there. Because every third person in Texas isn't someone whose job it is to make sure nothing gets done. Democrats, these are your issues. Education, race, the environment. And I say this with love. You're losing to the Waffle House car on the lawn states.
2: That last phrase was somewhat disparaging.
3: If colleges weren't all run by socialists, there should be a college class on that little rant there about why Mississippi can teach kids for less money in California can, and then the whole thing with the green energy in Texas.
2: Mm-hmm.
3: As he said, Texas doesn't even have any policies around green energy. We've got all these stickers on our Priuses talking about how we care so much about this, but we can't do it. They can. That's so maddening.
2: That's why I'm always ranting about the unions that run California and the trial attorneys and a couple other groups, because they all do the same thing. They stand in the middle of the road and say, whoa, you can't do that. You can't build that. You can't accomplish that unless you pay us off. And it makes it nearly impossible to do business or to build or produce or innovate. You know, and that bit about Prius bumper stickers was brilliant, too, because there's so much sloganeering and claiming virtue, but in terms of delivering on those promises, no, it's a miserable failure.
3: So I am incredibly cynical. That might just be something that happens as you get old, or at least it happens to some people, and it's happened to me. You tell me whether you think I'm right or not. I think it's more likely Texas becomes more like California than California becomes more like Texas over time. Or more states become more like California than become like Texas.
2: Yeah, I'm afraid you're right. Just because of it's so easy to sway the common man toward socialism because it sounds like a good deal. I'm going to get more and the damn rich people are going to give it to me.
3: And the way bureaucracies work, and they're easy to grow. They're like weeds. They're easy to grow. They're almost impossible to get rid of.
2: Yeah. And has anybody ever gotten credit for that? Was it Buckley or who said that any organization that is not expressly conservative will become more progressive over time?
3: I don't know. I'm very cynical about this. It's very disappointing. Very disappointing. Yeah,
2: the sales pitch for leftism is so easy. And the dimmest wit can say, yeah, I want that. The sales pitch for conservatism takes a second. Yeah. And it's so much better. But it takes a few seconds, and it takes a few brain cells to comprehend it.
3: How much time do we got, Michael? Okay, I was going to go on this little thing that annoyed me over the weekend. So my son, who's taking a public, well, he's using the book that public schools use for history, eighth grade history, learned about child labor exploitation in the early 20th century in the United States. Okay, fine. You get to pitch it as the, oh, we're going to hide this bad part of our history. Here's the problem. I'll bet you, again, a shiny new Trump $250 bill, that neither one of my kids in public school would ever get the spiel about how more people have been lifted out of poverty by the free market than any other economic system in the history of the world. I guarantee you they never get that spiel. I never got that spiel. I never got that spiel.
2: I think back in our day it was just assumed, but anyway.
3: Well, as we've learned recently, you can't assume these things. You have to teach it over and over again. But yeah. But you will get the child labor law had to come about because child labor was exploited in factories or whatever. Of course, you get the downside of the free market. Will anybody pitch the upside? No, they won't. And that sort of stuff makes me insane.
2: Yeah, yeah. And not only was child labor ubiquitous all over the world at the time, it's going on right now. If you're really concerned about that, it's happening right now, and you're wearing the fruits of their labor on your feet, probably.
3: No need to teach that tiny little portion of the history of capitalism unless you've spent all the time you need to spend on how great the free market is. Once you've gotten through all that time, you still got time left, then you could get to the negative part, in my opinion.
2: Sure, it ought to be. This is an incredible system where people exchange goods and services and lift everybody out of poverty. Here are some of the pitfalls to look out for, though. Present it like that, I have no problem with it.
3: Yeah, well, it ain't happening. If you missed a segment, make it the podcast, Armstrong and Getty on demand.
0: Armstrong and Getty.
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13: A deal is still in the works. I'm Sue Guzman, Fox News. The negotiations between the U.S. and Iran remain unclear, as President Trump says that the talks are still ongoing after Tehran claimed they're cutting conversations with the U.S. negotiators. Fox's Max Gordon has more.
14: President Trump posting on Truth Social, I had a conversation with Bibi Netanyahu today, asking him not to go into a major raid of Beirut, Lebanon. He turned his troops around. Thank you, Bibi. I also had a conversation with representatives of the leaders of Hezbollah, and they agreed to stop shooting at Israel and its soldiers. Likewise, Israel agreed to stop shooting at them. Let's see how long that lasts. Hopefully, it will be for eternity. Iranian-backed Hezbollah has been firing rockets into northern Israel, and Israeli forces have gone after them into southern Lebanon. While President Trump touts an end to the fighting after his call, there have since been reports of additional Hezbollah rocket attacks.
13: Russia attacked Ukraine's capital with a barrage of missiles and drones overnight Tuesday, killing at least 11 people and trapping others. At least 58 were injured. The White House issuing a warning Monday that ICE operations will not be deterred after violent riots and clashes between agitators and officers outside the Delaney Hall Detention Center in Newark. More from Fox's Steve Harrigan.
15: The plan by the governor was to try to set up a safety zone for peaceful democratic protests. Instead, the protesters took those metal barricades and attacked the police officers with them. Police responded with tear gas and flashbang grenades. Finally, in the end, it was only officers on horseback that managed to take control of the street once again. More than a dozen arrests made. Some of those arrested, police say, had weapons on them, and some coming from as far away as Portland, Oregon, here to protest. 9 p.m. curfew in effect now for the first time in 11 days. It may be working. Hundreds of officers march off. Several hundred demonstrators.
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16: That heat's going to be out there for one more day.
17: Temperatures being 30 degrees above average.
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23: How did I lose weight? 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
30: Fox has it, a heads up a cell, who goes in for the dunk, and the
0: NBA. A new era has dawned. It's Wendy's West. The Spurs are going to the NBA Finals.
1: Yep, that's going to be exciting. Spurs, Knicks, if you like basketball, and I love the idea of Wembanyama playing in Madison Square Garden in front of all those stars. And if he can win it, if they win, it'll be because of him, and he'd be the MVP. He'd be the second youngest player to ever lead a team to an NBA championship. Magic Johnson was 20 when he led the Lakers to the championship. 20!
2: Wow. Wow.
1: That is young, but Wembanyama's only 22. That'll be fun to watch. So we'll get to this a little bit later, but I figured this would happen. They got Jill Biden a super softball interview for her first interview rolling out her new book. First time she's ever really answered questions about that whole period of her husband clearly not capable of being president anymore and all that sort of stuff. Super softball interview yesterday. Well, they're getting harder little by little. And she was on the Today Show today, and I'm already reading some of the clips from that. Was he slowing down a little bit when he got tired? Did he stutter a little bit at night? Yeah, sure. But he was still doing the job, and he was doing a good job to the whole she didn't see him, you know, flagging it all. Did he stutter a little bit at night? Oh, my God, going with the stutter. Still claiming that. That was it. What? The guy's got a stutter. Anyway.
2: That I had a Kefka.
1: As she does more interviews, and I have a feeling she's going to get pressed more and more as she does more. Stephen A. Smith on CNN yesterday blasting some of her answers as ridiculous. And everybody's got the same take on that whole I thought he was having a stroke thing. It's either a lie or you're a bad human being. Those are the only two options. You're either lying that you thought he was having a stroke, or you're a horrible human being that said, I think he's having a stroke, but I'm going to take him out to the Waffle House later anyway.
2: Well, if you were to accept that scenario as even being conceivable, you'd be a terrible human being and a moron. Because if you're going to use the guy, you'd want to get him treatment for his stroke so you could continue to use him. Leaving a stroke untreated is not a strategy for anyone. So that idea is so completely implausible. I mean, which obviously, you know, it's just almost a hilarious lie. Only the stupidest stoopy, though, could believe it.
1: Well, the interview chick, she's 65 years old, but the woman interviewing Jill Biden.
2: Oh, she was 75 if she was a day.
1: On CBS yesterday, just said, oh, really? That must have been scary.
2: It was two old bats chatting. It was ridiculous. It wasn't journalism in any shape or form.
1: Okay, maybe more on that later. Jill's going to do more interviews, and they're going to get harder the further she goes along. Two big races in California for governor and for mayor of Los Angeles, and one for mayor for L.A. has gotten more attention for whatever reason. Part of it because of Spencer Pratt and his style. His freewheeling Trump-like style and all the cool AI ads he's put out and everything like that. But he's done a couple more interviews pretty much constantly leading up to the primary tomorrow, running against the sitting mayor, Karen Bass. Here's a little Spencer Pratt.
3: When you vote for me, it's going to just be a mandate and change. Enough is enough. I'm the one with compassion. No matter what these people tell you, I don't want people dying on the street. I don't want our tax money going to needles to kill these people. I want to get them in treatment. I want to help them. I want to help the dogs. I have a heart. I don't know what's going on in the city of LA, but I do care. And I'm going to continue to care, and I'm going to fight for, if it is 8 years to make all the changes we need, it'll be 8 years.
1: It's worked for a long time. The whole, if you want to do anything about drug addicts on the street, you're hard-hearted and mean, as opposed to we'll just let the population grow and let them live on the street. That's right. The compassionate one.
2: Anyway, yeah, let them die of overdoses. Yeah,
1: he goes on.
3: This is the greatest state in the whole country. This is the best city in the nation, and we can get it to be the number one place on earth. But we got to fight. We just can't sit back. Everyone needs to do their part. I'll do mine, but I need everyone to come together, and we'll change it together.
1: Okay. So what's his opponent, his likely opponent? Because I think tomorrow, according to the polls, it's going to be narrowed down to him and the sitting mayor, Mayor Bass. This is what she's had to say.
4: Well, I think for the undecided voters to understand that they have a choice to make. And that choice is A reality TV villain? Really? How did that work for us on a national level? That's one choice. The other choice is a city council person who's been in City Hall twice as long as I have.
1: Okay, so she's building up the other competitor in the race, who's a distant third in the polling currently, whatever her name is. I forget.
2: She's, Democratic Socialist of America candidate.
1: Right. The whole Trump was a reality star, so because this guy was on a reality show, whatever. Good argument. More from the mayor.
4: To me, that's one of the most important issues in our city, is people feeling safe. You can't feel safe that there's an encampment there. It's not safe for the people in the encampment, and it's not safe for the people around. How do you do business?
1: I don't know what her point was there. I don't know what that clip was. There are encampments because you've allowed the encampments to be there, so I'd need to hear that in context.
2: Wow.
1: I saw
2: She will get the stupid vote. The stupid, I always vote Democrat vote.
1: Yeah, well, I don't know if it's all stupid people. It's people who just are scared to death of ever changing party, or feel like they'd be betraying their family and friends or something if they ever voted for a different party. It's deeply
2: ingrained. What's the word? Stupid.

0: LGBTQ protections, health care, blah, blah, blah.
1: And he wants to replace Nancy Pelosi in her congressional seat?
0: Yeah, exactly, yeah. All right. I'm not even going to bother.
1: Which Nancy Pelosi held since pre-electricity.
0: That's correct, yeah. God dang it. This is so annoying. And your site sucks, Chronicle. Throw that into the indictment. It's unusable. All right, good. Finally got away from it. Yeah. So you asked yesterday or last hour, will California become more like Texas or will Texas become more like California?
1: Mm-hmm. Over time.
0: Yeah, I'm trying not to let my father be the wishes of my thoughts. I see signs of turnarounds in like Portland for a glimmer there in Oregon as a whole, a little bit in Washington State. But I don't know. I don't know. If the Chronicle is endorsing Scott effing Wiener, oh, my God. Yeah.
1: So back to the L.A. mayor's race. Mm-hmm. Spencer Pratt had a good one over the weekend, I thought, with the they're writing my ads for me. And it was a picture of a one of the voting boxes where you can drop off the votes, which is a ridiculous way to handle an election. Just have a box somewhere where everybody goes and drops, whoever wants to drops them off. And they go who knows where. But the street people, drug addicts sleeping around the box, you'd have had to climb over drug addicts to put your ballot into the box.
0: Wow, that is right in his ads for him. Wow.
1: That's a good one.
0: Yeah.
1: We'll see. We'll see what happens. Is it
0: they need help. They need compassion. We need funding for homeless programs. Answers more than half the electorate of Cal Unicornia.
1: So before we take a break, you said there was some reaction to my rant I went on Friday after the show in the One More Thing podcast. It's the cursingest podcast we've ever put out. So if
0: I was
1: like,
0: horrified.
1: If you like F-bombs, endless F-bombs, that's the one to listen to One More Thing. As I was quite angry, as I often am, about trying to deal with websites and do paperwork and all that sort of stuff.
0: Interestingly, we received a number of reactions via email, but a handful of them were folks who have to deal with the VA and have said, wow. I've just given up. I just call now. And wait till a human can talk to me because I cannot use the website. Doesn't
1: wow.
0: work. I can't attest to that personally, but I found that very, very troubling.
1: Yeah, one of the ones that stymied me last week was the DMV website, and I just kept doing it over and over again, which is supposed to be the faster, easier way to do it. It's the way they want you to do it. And it just kept, you know, type in all the information, go through the whole thing every single time, and it just cannot process your action at this time. Try again later.
0: Mm-hmm.
1: F you and the horse you effing rode in on. So when I screamed
0: yeah,
1: at my
0: friend that.
1: But can that. AI really take over the world when we're still stuck with this? Or are those such different categories they don't have anything to do with each other?
0: I don't know. I would be guessing. I liked talking to human beings. It usually went very well.
1: God dang it. No kidding. That's never coming back, though. That'll never come back. Hopefully, I guess the only hope is AI gets so good that it'll be like talking to a human being and they can handle the subtleties of your problem. Because we all know that's the current. There's no subtlety at all. They give you like three categories to choose from and your mm-hmm. problem is not one of those three. So you right. guess which one's the closest and you go from there.
0: Yeah, you're right. I think about various inquiries I've made to the AI chatbots, and they do a good job yeah. with subtlety and detail.
1: Yeah.
0: So, yeah, maybe.
1: Wow,
0: maybe.
1: That'd be something if there's a return to customer service through AI. Now, today, we mentioned earlier in the show, Florida just sued ChatGPT. It's the first state suing a big chatbot for being all kinds of bad, including making us dumber. They're suing them for making us dumber.
0: Yeah, and I didn't have that much headroom already. I don't appreciate it. I like the voicemail system. What do you call it? The phone tree, the voice activated, what's its, whatever the term is. I love the ones that have gone to a lot of trouble that the almost always a woman, because people tend to get less angry at women. They went to a great deal of trouble to make sure the inflections are very human sounding. Let me check into that for you.
1: Right.
0: You know, but they're every bit as bad as the tell me what you're looking for. Change account number. Would you like to check your

0: Balance? No. I'd like to change my number. Would you like to check your balance? Let me work on that. And I swear there's a direct correlation between how hard they work on making it sound human and how completely effing not human it is.
1: You just saying that is making my heart, I wish I had a heart monitor on. I'm sure my heart started beating faster and my blood pressure started going up. God, I hate dealing with that sort of thing. It's so frustrating. There's some, I don't know, there's some uncanny valley thing happening there to where it's just I'm being stymied by something that's kind of human, but not. And,
0: then the punchline is always, having given up on the website, you dial the 800 number, and the first thing they tell you on the 800 number is, you know, you can get faster service through the website. I'd like to crawl through that phone and choke you out.
1: Oh, boy. Yeah, Joe Biden's doing more interviews, got some hilarious answers, among other things on the way. Stay here.
2: Armstrong and Getty.
1: Every spam call, every scam text, every sketchy email with your name, each one starts the same way. Somebody found you.
0: 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So is your home address, your email, your age, even the names of your family members.
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10: Did you know that almost half the vegetables and more than three quarters of the fruit that we eat in this country come from just one state, California? Yeah, it's true. And according to a new report by the Environmental Working Group, a health advocacy organization, a lot of this produce is tainted with PFAS, which are sometimes referred to as forever chemicals. Why? Well, the EPA says pesticides keep America's food supply safe, abundant, and affordable. And of course, these chemicals are used in every state, not just California. Now, if you are worried, though, about how much you're consuming, the best thing to do is to buy organic produce, if and when you can. Organic or not, you should rinse all fruits and vegetables under running water. Don't use any soap. And as one epidemiologist told us, use a brush on sturdier items like carrots, potatoes, and cucumbers. I'm Dr. Sanjay Gupta, helping you live a better life.
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1: We're having a big 250th birthday party for America concert. They announced the lineup. Oh, Vanilla Ice. I'm not making that. Vanilla Ice, Milli Vanilli, Morris Day, Brett Michaels. I think this is very admirable about the president. It shows he's concerned for the unemployed. And then after they announced this all-star lineup, a lot of them said, no, what are you talking about? We're not playing. That's got to hurt a lot when you can't close the deal with Milli Vanilli.
2: So I didn't follow this story of the weekend. I just saw the headlines. So were those people booked? And, I mean, was that going to be the show? Eminem and the lead singer from Poison? Or whatever that is.
3: Or whatever that is, yeah. All right, here's the thing. You got two different groups. The Trump-aligned Freedom 250 and the bipartisan, allegedly Congress-established America 250 are both, like, planning separate events, different events, okay? The Trump-aligned Freedom 250 planned what actually sounded cool. It was a little more than two-week-long Great American State Fair on the National Mall, which would have displays from all the states and what makes them unique and blah, blah, blah. And then musical performances, including country singer Martina McBride and rocker Brett Michaels. Well,
2: whoa, his calendar app said it was 1991 and he had the year wrong. Martina McBride.
3: I know.
2: A country music fan. I played all her songs when she was a big deal working at a bar in the early 90s.
3: Having passed the topmost part of the barrel and the kind of middle top of the barrel and the middle of the barrel and then the lower regions of the barrel, I believe we're at the bottom of the barrel.
2: Is Brett Michaels a Motley Crue? Which hair band is he?
3: No, Poison.
2: Poison. He is Poison.
3: I only know that because I'm looking at a picture of him and he's got a Poison t-shirt on.
2: So I was right the first time. He's Poison, but he's got to be my age. He's got to be 60-something.
3: Something like that, yeah. Anyway, so it was going to have the displays and a 110-foot Ferris wheel, but then within days of the announcement, McBride and Michaels and many of the other performers withdrew, saying they didn't know it was a political event. They thought it was like the congressional 250th anniversary thing.
2: And it wasn't. It was Trump's.
3: Right. And Trump responded to this in Trumpian fashion, saying, quote, I'm thinking about bringing the number one attraction anywhere in the world, a man who gets much larger audiences than Elvis in his prime, and he does so without a guitar, announcing himself as the headliner, and he would just do one of his political rally monologues there at the big America State Fair thingy.
2: Well, if the competition was Brett Michaels, I think he's a better choice.
3: Well, then he truthed out insults toward the third-rate artist, sued. Flakes from the show, and it's all kind of ugly.
0: Armstrong and Getty.
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10: You ever wake up in the middle of the night or maybe first thing in the morning and notice drool on your pillow? Unless you're sleeping next to someone who hasn't already seen all your good, bad, and ugly, it's probably not that big a deal and not anything to worry about unless it's something that just started happening recently. When people drool at night, it's often because of a stuffy nose, acid reflux, or being a mouth breather. People who sleep on their stomach or side are more likely to drool than someone who sleeps on their back. But in some cases, drooling at night can be a warning sign of something more serious, like dental issues, sleep apnea, or even early symptoms of Parkinson's disease. If you're at all concerned about this, the best place to start is with an ENT doctor, an ears, nose, and throat doctor. They can recommend a sleep study to possibly get some answers. I'm Dr. Sanjay Gupta, helping you live a better life.
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0: Armstrong and Getty Show.
1: Do you think you could be blinded by love?
2: Of course I could be blinded by love. I hope that I am blinded by love. But that's what, people say, what a great president he was. You know, he was kind, he was empathetic, he was strong, he was steady. He did things for the good of American people. And, I mean, he was a leader on the world stage. And I think that'll be Joe's legacy.
3: I assume CBS got that first interview by agreeing to certain terms for that interview, which is why it was such a practically puff piece. I mean, yeah. It was embarrassing. But you could have, as the interviewer say, on the day that he dropped out, his approval rating was, I think, 37% and was very low in his own party.
4: Mm-hmm.
3: And then
4: two-thirds of Americans thought he was too old and senile.
3: And then
4: does that bother you?
3: Let her respond to that.
4: I'm sure she would have blamed the biased conservative media that we all complain about all the time. So Dr. Jill has taken a break from her medical practice to continue the interview circuit. And here she is on the Today Show talking to one Craig Melvin.
5: In the days and weeks after that, you continued to insist that the president was fine. How do you square thinking that he may have had a stroke with what you were saying in the days and weeks after? How do you square that?
1: So we go to the next event, and I'm thinking, what do I say that will lift him up? That is true. I want to say the things that are true. And so I said, you know, you answered every question. My mind's racing. You know,
5: that's a pretty low bar.
1: Well, I had to sort of lift him up. I mean, I'm his wife. I'm not going to get out on the stage there and say, Joe, you really screwed that up. I mean, and we have all our supporters there. So, you know, that's who we are. I mean, as I had to support him, I couldn't come out and, I mean, really publicly say, Joe, you did a terrible job in that debate.
3: And I like his response. You answered all the questions as a pretty low bar.
4: That is pretty funny.
3: As opposed to just stand there and look at him.
4: But his question was, how do you square fear and he had a stroke with all the things you said after? We're not talking about publicly. You're trotting him out to a campaign event after event. You never went to the doctor. I mean, come on.
3: You answered all the questions.
4: Get on the
6: Joe,
4: two of the questions.
6: You did such a great job. You answered every question. You knew all the facts.
3: You answered every question as opposed to just stood there and stared.
4: And then babbled incoherently about killing Medicare. Wow.
3: These interviews are going to get tougher as she goes along. Now, maybe she's cutting off after just a couple of days. I don't know, but... She's done, she did CBS Puff Piece yesterday. Today's show sounds a little tougher. I think she's doing CNN. I don't know how many more she's going to do.
4: When's she doing Morning Joe? Do you know?
3: Oh, that's tomorrow.
4: Tomorrow, okay. So here's the way this is going to go, and then we'll play another clip. She is going to go one interview too long.
3: Yep.
4: As the questions get more pointed, and that will be a veritable blood... What's the word? It'll be a bloodbath in terms of embarrassment and sputtering and anger and the rest. It'll be terrible. And then she will announce she's not doing any more interviews except carefully selected ones.
3: Like happened with us. We were supposed to interview Monica Lewinsky and somebody hit her with some like really, really hard questions and she canceled the rest of the, she didn't do any more interviews. That was like an hour before we were going to talk to her.
4: Or like when you were so rude to America's Ice Princess, Tanya Harding, and you ended her press junket. She wouldn't do any more interviews after that.
3: It's right. Terrible. Because I did the awful thing I wanted to talk about. And I mean, this is a gazillion years ago now, but her and Nancy Kerrigan, I'm not here to talk about that. To which my reply was, that's the only reason anybody has any interest in you whatsoever is you being tied to that whole story. Right. So if you don't talk about that, what are we doing? And that happens with a lot of people. They don't want to talk about the thing that made them famous.
4: Mm-hmm. Yeah. Anyway, here's the next clip.
5: George Clooney, the actor, said at a private fundraiser before the debate, quote, Biden was the same man we saw that we all witnessed on that debate stage. Even his former chief of staff said that his memory had worsened over the course of his presidency.
1: He aged. He did. He got older. And we all saw him aging. We, you know, there were the words that he would forget. But, you know, we were all aging.
4: All right. It's, you know, it's a half-wit making a defense of the indefensible.
3: She sounds sharp, though. How old is she? How much younger is she than Joe? Can you come up with an age on her real quick for us, Michael? But she, her brain still works, clearly. She's duplicitous and self-serving, but her brain seems to work.
4: Yeah, she thinks she can smile and cajole and just get people to forget what they already know to be true. And it's just, it's she can't at this point.
0: She's 74.
3: Oh, okay. She's quite a bit younger. She's 74. But yeah, her brain still works, which the reason I bring that up is that puts away any chance that, you know, she was sliding too and so didn't catch on. No, her brain works fine. She understands the whole deal.
4: Yeah. Look, and I'm still young and strong as a bull. Everybody knows that about me. But I have friends who are older, and my wife has friends who are older. And we know some folks who are dealing with age-related memory decline or dementia or that sort of thing. And the idea that the spouse is like, oh, no, everything's great. No, I haven't noticed anything. Come on. That never happens. Everybody involved is terrified and sad and attuned to every sign.
3: Yeah. You know, it's
4: maybe not every human being, but boy, that's in my experience. Nobody's like glossing over the fact that the person they love more than anybody else in the world is clearly struggling mentally.
3: So my boys and I went to a breakfast. Usually on Sundays we go eat at the fabulous Poodoo Creek Cafe where R. Crumb did all his cartoon work. Anywho, we're sitting there on a bench because there's always a wait because it's so amazing. And we're sitting there on the bench and I say, how have I never noticed that palm tree before? There's a, in the middle of Winters, California, there's one giant palm tree. And I mean, this is nowhere near where you usually have palm trees. Incredibly tall. I said, look how tall that palm tree is. I've never seen that before. And my kid said, "That's you mentioned that last time we were here." And I said, I did? I said, yeah, you said exactly the same thing. You said, how have I never seen that palm tree before? And there's a sign underneath it that says, this is old.
4: Forget this palm tree.
3: There's a sign underneath it that says something like, this is old grandpa or something like that. Yeah. Planted in 1902. So that palm tree's been there for 120 some years, which is really pretty amazing.
4: I didn't know palm trees lived that long. Anyway,
3: I didn't know that either, which I said. I said, who knew palm trees moved that long? They said, you do, because you said the same thing about the sign the last time.
4: Oh, boy.
3: So there's two things to that story. One, it's disturbing that I've had that conversation with my kids and I have zero memory of it. I mean, zero, not even a hint. Secondly, my kids are aware of that.
4: Yeah.
3: They're completely aware of the fact that I've had that, that I've said that before. And I don't remember it to the whole Joe Biden thing. The fact that Hunter or Jill never noticed him being that way. Come on. It's hilarious.
4: And they're both still claiming that. You know, it's a family of liars in a profession of liars.
7: Bingo.
4: And they're still, thank you, sir. And they're still lying. I think that it's as simple as that. And she's trying to sell the books because she needs the money and doesn't want to come off as a villain and an elder abuser. Although you've made the point, you're the only person I've heard say this, and it's absolutely 100% true. If she'd come clean, that's a book I'd have read. I'd have bought it in hardcover, man.
3: Oh, no kidding. No kidding. She's got the most interesting book potentially out there.
4: Right.
3: She's going to be loyal to her husband.
4: Yeah.
3: Maybe after he dies, maybe she decides, you know what? Now it's done. I'm going to get rich.
4: Still going to need money. Hunter will be hitting her up every week or two. Hey, Mom, hey, I'm taking more art classes. Can you send me $1,000 maybe? I don't know, even 500 would be good. Come on, come on, Mom.
3: How disturbed do you think I should be about that tree story? I mean, I'm 61, not 81. It doesn't seem like that should be happening yet.
4: But you have challenges with memory. Do you remember this? I'm asking that your chemotherapy. I don't know. I can't remember if that was long or short. Well, your treatment for cancer.
3: You know. I had cancer?
4: Oh, boy. Well, that affects it. And then lack of sleep, because you never get enough sleep.
3: True. That's true.
4: You don't drink anymore.
3: No. I got to admit, the tree one bothered me. It's like, I've mentioned that tree before. And they said, yes. Yes, we had this conversation like 6 months ago. Mm. You said, I can't believe I've never noticed that tree before. And then you mentioned that sign. So are you sure? Because I have no memory of this whatsoever.
4: Yeah. I'm not entirely comfortable with this conversation on the air, if you want to know the truth.
3: Why? What, do you think lawyers are going to get involved? Or
4: No. No lawyers.
3: Well, tell me why you're uncomfortable.
4: Few lawyers.
3: That makes this more interesting radio, the fact that you're uncomfortable.
4: I don't, I can't be cajoled in talking about it.
3: You can say anything you want, because here's the good thing.
4: Uh-oh.
3: I'll forget.
4: Ah!
3: But you said it. I could hide my own Easter eggs. I seriously could. I told my kids that yesterday. I said, I honest to God could hide my own Easter eggs.
4: Enough said. Yeah. Does that concern you?
3: Yes.
4: Well, of course it does.
3: But the doctors, whenever I brought it up to doctors, they're like, I told you the one is the forgetting where you put your keys is fine. Forgetting what you use the keys for is when you have a problem. Okay, well, I'm not to that level. I've never grabbed my car keys and said, what are these for? I know they're from my car. But
4: Right. Yeah, well, that's a great dividing line. Mm-hmm. If that's the case, then don't worry about it.
3: Yeah. Who cares if you don't remember mentioning that tree? Maybe it's just it's not remarkable enough to stick it. My brain is saying at this point, you've seen a lot of trees in your life. This is not one to file away. We got other more important things to remember.
4: Yeah, I was just about to make semi a joke. You know, maybe the conversation wasn't worth remembering.
3: Yeah.
4: They're passing the time waiting for a table.
3: Yeah, that could be.
4: It didn't sink in.
3: Yeah. We have some pretty big financial news that just broke that we can hit you with. There are going to be some of the biggest IPOs in the history of investing opportunities coming up, and a new one just got announced, among other things on the way. Stay here.
0: Armstrong and Getty.
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18: Staying active every day will go a long way towards helping you live a happy, healthy, and pain-free life. And there's perhaps no movement more fundamental than walking. It reinforces the alignment, stability, and coordinated muscle activation that supports how your body moves, whether you're doing strenuous exercise or simply going about your daily life. This is according to Dana Santis, a strength and conditioning specialist. Even though you walk every day, Dana does say you can make small adjustments to immediately improve your walking mechanics. So, keep your rib cage stacked over your pelvis. Avoid leaning over or arching your lower back. Allow your arms to swing naturally in coordination with your legs. Keep your gaze forward, your jaw relaxed, and then just breathe in through your nose and out through your mouth. I'm Dr. Sanjay Gupta, helping you live a better life.
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1: Jill not only brought him to that rally, but when that was over, same night she said he had a stroke, she dragged his corpse to Waffle House. For real. Look at this video of them at Waffle House. One in the morning at a freaking Waffle House. They're walking around, and she's got to get him out of there before he picks a fight with Corn Pop, okay? I will be fair to her about one thing. They only went to Waffle House to buy some crack for Hunter in the parking lot.
2: Drag his corpse to Waffle House is a pretty funny line.
3: Uncharitable.
2: So this is breaking news. Anthropic's one of your biggest AI companies. They're the one behind Claude. They have confidentially filed, apparently not that confidential because it's out in the New York Times, for an IPO, an initial public offering, becoming the latest to join, which is going to be a once-in-a-generation money-making moment on Wall Street when Anthropic's IPO, SpaceX, and OpenAI all hit at the same time. Three of the biggest IPOs in the history of investing all happening at the same time.
3: I know there's quite the race between OpenAI and Anthropic to be the first for reasons that Wall Streeters could explain to you.
2: So I didn't know this. Anthropic officially passed OpenAI last week as the most valuable AI startup. Now valued at $900 billion as opposed to OpenAI's $730 billion. So Anthropic is now bigger than ChatGPT, or Claude's bigger than ChatGPT.
3: Because they made money.
2: I still think of ChatGPT as a leader, but they are not. The IPO would be among the biggest ever, along with SpaceX and OpenAI, and it's going to create a tsunami of investment and employee wealth, and quite possibly mint the very first trillionaire in world history, Elon Musk, who's got 50% of SpaceX. More details to come on this whole story. I was just reading about the whole stock options thing with SpaceX. This was on Elon's own Twitter feed. They gave a lot of employees stock options and stuff early on when they couldn't pay them when they were a startup. So he said there's a bunch of people that are going to end up crazy wealthy soon. They've been working for the company for a long time.
3: Why didn't I work at SpaceX?
2: Why didn't I become an engineer that Elon wanted to hire?
3: See, I have no skills or aptitude as part of it.
2: Yeah, even if I did have the skills, I'm probably too lazy to do it the way Elon wanted me to do it. But anyway,
3: none of the skills, aptitude, or attitude necessary. Other than that. Wow.
2: And of course, this has all got to pan out at some point, kind of the way they think it's going to.
3: Well, pan out. I mean, they could easily pivot. Maybe somebody decides, it turns out Mars is full of poison gas and kill everybody. Never mind. But
2: I wasn't thinking of SpaceX. I was thinking the chatbot people, the AI stuff. Oh, yeah. That's all got to pan out the way they think it's going to, right? Or these will be
3: enormous crash.
2: These will make this will make pets.com seem like nothing.
3: Make pets.com seem like Apple. Yeah. Yeah, absolutely true. Mm-hmm. It's all a bit of a gamble. It's going to be the biggest thing ever or the biggest disappointment ever.
2: I'm hoping for the latter, actually.
3: I am too, in a way.
2: Oh, we were wrong about AI. There's never going to be artificial general intelligence. Sorry about that.
3: It's just going to stay way better than Google. That's it.
2: Yeah, it's just going to be a really good Google, and it's not going to take over the world and eliminate jobs and upend all of mankind and then perhaps destroy us. Not going to happen. So,
3: yeah, although AI is already a fundamental part of some advanced weapon systems and defensive systems. So it's going to be big. It just might not be big, big, big, like everybody's betting on.
2: I got another comment on that, but I'll save it for my final thought.
3: There you go.
4: Hey, folks, it says it's time for final thoughts with Jack Armstrong, Joe Getty. Hopefully afterward, maybe we can go out and slap five and get some ice cream. Just have a good old time.
2: Thank you, Joe. Here's your host for Final Thoughts, Joe Getty.
3: Let's get a final thought from everybody on the crew to wrap up the day. There he is, pressing buttons in the control room, Michelangelo. Michael, final thought?
5: Yeah, I caught a cold over the weekend, so I'm recovering. I'm feeling better, but it's amazing how bad the common cold can make you feel.
2: Yes. Yep. Under-remarked upon. It's common because it happens a lot, not because it's not miserable.
3: It ought to be called the miserable cold. Yeah. Jack, final thought for us?
2: Yeah, this has been said many times, but The fact that many of the leaders in AI, including like the grandfather, that Hinton guy, or Elon Musk, put the chance of AI destroying humanity somewhere between like 20% and 30%. That's so crazy that we all just ignore that.
3: Yeah, something was going to destroy us. That's what I say. My final thought is I learned to play Mahjong over the weekend. Judy taught me, my daughter, and my daughter's law school friend. And we played and played and played. Now I understand the ancient Chinese game, and I am a pretty skilled Mahjonger. Although I was so confused at the beginning, I said to her, great, after this, I'm going to learn calculus and Russian.
2: Are there cards involved, or what is it?
3: There are tiles, Jack, tiles.
2: Tiles, okay.
3: Yes, with mysterious ancient Chinese symbols.
2: Interesting. Armstrong and Getty wrapping up another grueling four-hour workday.
3: So many people who think so little time, go to armstrongandgetty.com for the hot links. 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
2: I feel like we should talk to some business expert about all these IPOs that are headed our way. Because I think everybody's got questions.
3: Wonder if Jim Tankersley's available. He's always helpful.
2: Maybe a good one. Anyway, we'll have all the latest for you tomorrow. It's Election Day in California tomorrow. See you then. God bless America.
4: Armstrong and Getty.
2: David Sanger of the New York Times, well-sourced, saying the same thing you came up with up the top.
3: Well-endowed, but not well-sourced. That's my reputation.
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3: 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I'm a nihilist.
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12: Still hoping for a deal. I'm Ted Lindner, Fox News. President Trump once again insists talks are ongoing with Iran. He's posted the two sides are moving at a rapid pace despite exchanging strikes. Tehran is also criticizing Israeli incursions into Lebanon, targeting Hezbollah militants. Fox's Jennifer Griffin.
13: President Trump indicated that even if Iran and U.S. negotiators stopped talking for a while, he did not think that that would mean that the U.S. would go back to dropping bombs right away. He was asked if he had heard reports that Iran is suspending talks with the U.S. Iran's leaders indicated they are halting talks due to Israel's expanded military operations in Lebanon and Gaza, where the IDF has now taken over an old crusader fort 9 miles inside Lebanon, and Israeli Prime Minister Benjamin Netanyahu has ordered the Israeli military, which now controls 60% of Gaza, to take 70%.
12: This is a federal appeals court, says the Pentagon can't block transgender troops from serving in the military.
14: A divided three-judge panel on the D.C. Appeals Court upheld a lower judge's ruling that President Trump's executive order preventing transgender troops from serving in the military likely violates their constitutional rights. The appeals court did narrow the injunction to apply only to service members still in the military, but not new recruits seeking to join. The Trump administration is likely to appeal to the U.S. Supreme Court. Last year, justices allowed the transgender military ban to take effect as litigation plays out. At the White House, Jared Halpern, Blackburn, Fox News.
12: And a federal judge agreeing to postpone a civil trial over the 2024 collapse of Baltimore's Francis Scott Key Bridge. This after last-minute settlements resolved most of the remaining claims. U.S. District Judge James Bradar expressed frustration about the timing of the settlements, including deals resolving all pending claims over the deaths of six construction workers. The workers were filling potholes on the bridge when that container ship crashed into it in the span in March of 2024. 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
15: That heat's going to be out there for one more day.
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17: 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Helps your body burn fat, turn it into energy instead of storing it. No prescriptions, no needles. You've been thinking about losing weight. Let's go. No more wasted time. 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
18: 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Gary McNamara and Eric Hurley talk about everything from politics to social issues and news of the day. Whether you're up late or you're just starting your day, welcome to the show. 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
20: All across America, we are Red Eye Radio. He is Eric Hurley and I'm Gary McNamara. Good morning. Hi.
21: Good morning, people.
20: Thank you for being here.
22: Thank you.
20: How's everybody?
0: Hanging in there?
21: I'm doing well. How are you, Gary?
0: I can't complain. Well, I can.
21: Actually, you do it for a living.
0: Yeah, that's a great point.
21: Yeah. So,
0: well, you want to know one of the audio? I mean, there were so many stories yesterday.
21: Yeah.
0: You want to get to the audio cut that really defines everything with Plantner right now in Maine?
21: Yes, I do.
0: This is, let me make sure I got her name right. This is Elise Jordan, who's on MSNBC. Okay. Mm-hmm. So this is MSNBC yesterday. Excuse me.
21: MS Now.
0: MS Now.
21: It should be, you know what? It should be MS for the time being. Because the way cable news ratings are going, you know, it might not be long.
0: So here we go. You ready?
21: Right.
0: Now,
21: right.
0: If this is on MS Now,
21: yeah,
0: you're in trouble.
21: Yeah.
0: And here we go.
22: The problem is his judgment, which he clearly has been lacking in as an adult. It's one thing to have foolish, youthful indiscretions, but I'm sorry, you cannot get past. It is not a Nazi-style tattoo. It is the tattoo of concentration camp guards. It is the very worst tattoo you can get if you are getting anything Nazi, and that's a pretty high bar there. So this has been a slow-motion train wreck ever since that tattoo and knowledge of it hit the world, and it's only going to get worse. These texts, there are multiple women. Are all those women going to keep their mouths shut from now until Election Day? What do you think, Warren?
21: You sure that wasn't Fox News? That sounded very Fox Newsy.
0: It wasn't Newsmax. It wasn't OAN. It wasn't. It was. What's MS
21: going,
0: Now?
21: What's going on over there at MS Now? What's in the water? Because that sounded sane.
0: I know
21: that sounded like a clear picture of everything that's going on with Plantner, because it is where she started about judgment. I mean, that's what that's what you look at, a person's judgment as an adult. She phrased it perfectly. Alan, call over at MS Now and see if everybody's okay.
0: Make that call before you call the 60 Minutes crew to find out how they're doing.
21: Well, yeah, enjoy your bagel, huh? Get to that here in a bit.
0: Well, we had to start out with this because, you know, yesterday the excuses were coming in, and we played one analyst, one liberal analyst, who said, it's not a Nazi tattoo. And the Republican consultant responded, all right, I guess we'll get into a discussion of how Nazi a Nazi tattoo is.
21: How Nazi the tattoo
0: is. And the point that they were, think about this, the point they were trying to make is it's not a Nazi tattoo.
21: Yeah.
0: It's a concentration camp.
21: Tattoo.
0: What's
21: that's so much better.
0: What's
21: that's so much better.
0: What's the difference? What's the point you're trying to make?
21: About? My God.
0: Did you workshop this? Were there a bunch of liberals sitting around the table and you said, hey, I got an idea. Let's go with the fact that it's not a Nazi tattoo because it's not technically the Nazi party tattoo. It's a concentration. It's a Nazi concentration camp tattoo, which is not the Nazi party tattoo. And everybody in favor of going that it's not a Nazi tattoo? Who's in favor? Everybody raises their hands.
21: You know
0: who's against? Nobody raises their hand.
21: You know where these liberal activists in the newsroom learned to debate like that, argue like that? Fauci. That sounds like a Fauci-esque kind of, you know, well, we didn't do this, we didn't do that. Doesn't matter what you call it. Did you enhance the virus? That's not a Nazi tattoo. It's more of a concentration camp tattoo. That sounds like exactly like something that would come out of Fauci's mouth.
0: Oh, it's a Nazi concentration camp? Oh, well, then fine.
21: Oh.
0: What are you people going crazy? Oh. It's not a Nazi party tattoo.
21: Yeah.
0: No, wow. You know, the funny thing is I saw this yesterday. I don't know whether, again, you'll see something on the internet. And I'm like, I'm assuming this sounds like something he would say, but there was a quote from Thomas Sowell.
21: Yeah. Okay.
0: And it is, and it doesn't, whether it's from him or not, somebody may call, well, that's not him. It's his, his site that said it. I really don't care. It's the quote.
21: Yeah. Right.
0: Quote, the problem isn't that Johnny can't read. The problem isn't even that Johnny can't think. The problem is that Johnny doesn't know what thinking is. He confuses thinking with feeling. You know, and we've always talked about, you know, that, you know, about critical thinkers being able to connect the dots.
21: Yeah.
0: The point being made there is no thinking going on. It's emotional instinct of rage that comes out. Because if you're thinking, it's like when, in the last century, I became a radio talk show host and didn't want to do it.
21: And just over a century ago, yeah.
0: And I was and I was absolutely paranoid about making a fool of myself.
21: Yeah, right.
0: That I better know what I'm talking about. Otherwise, I couldn't imagine my family and friends listening and making a horrible mistake and somebody saying, you're an idiot. You don't even know what you're talking about. And again, back then, even in my early 30s, most people don't. You don't articulate. There are some, you know, get into the media. I mean, now we've got 18, 19, 20-year-olds, whatever. A lot of times, I don't believe that their opinions are fully formed. But it takes a while to learn all the topics and study all the topics that exist, out there. And so, and even today, you know, one of the things that taught me early on is don't be afraid to say, I don't know.
21: Yeah,
0: and we've said it on the air. I don't know. I don't have the information yet. It's one of the reasons when a crime is committed, you know, we may say, okay, it could be this,

0: Why? Well, they're learning. They're curious. These people are activists. They don't care to learn. And I really believe many of them just don't know. They absolutely don't know what they're talking about.
1: I think part of thinking, just thinking in general, is what are the consequences? Right?
0: Yeah.
1: What are the consequences of anything that I do? You know, it's like all this endorsement of Plattner, knowing that he had the Nazi tattoo. The excuses come out. Are you actually thinking?
0: Right. Right. Are you walking it all the way through?
1: Right.
0: Are you, because, you know, if you want to dive in head first, you can. It's not a good idea. You're going to have to, in the arena of public ideas, and let's face it, these aren't journalists. We've been saying it for years. They're activists. And as an activist, don't you want to be right? When you're an activist, don't you want to have the argument that nobody can defeat? If you're an activist, what is the point? The point is to bring about change. Change something that is wrong. Right the wrongs. But how can you do that if you don't know what the hell you're talking about? If you don't know, I mean, it's like, all right, we can compare it to the private sector. In any business, product knowledge is number one if you're going to be good at a job, whether it's in sales or whatever it is, management. Doesn't matter what it is. Product knowledge is number one. You got to know everything. You've got to know enough, certainly, to talk about it. You don't have to be the genius in the family, but you better know enough to get the job done. They don't care to learn enough to have any kind of debate. Well, it's not a Nazi tattoo. It's a concentration camp tattoo.
1: Right. So the question is, forget about critical thinking. Well, they're thinking in some way. Are they?
0: I don't know. In order to use that argument, you've got to know you're going to get stomped. You got to know that big boot is coming down right on top of your head.
1: Because to ignore that, saying, okay, I can read. I'm not saying they can't read, and there isn't some kind of processing, but the processing isn't, if you think of it, even Neanderthal man had thinking skills in order to survive.
0: Yes.
1: And we're talking basic, you know, basic things here. Everybody knew it was a concentration camp. They know it now. Everyone knows what it is.
0: Right.
1: So I don't know whether it's when I read that Thomas Sowell thing, that's like, you know, we've always said people think, but they don't critically think. And I'm like, well, maybe they don't think. Maybe he's got a point. Maybe it's just pure emotion with no critical thinking, with no thinking skills, actually. And I guess the debate would be what's thinking and critical thinking. I've always thought thinking in general was critical thinking to begin with. But does the emotion just dominate? And I'll use this as an example, which I've told the story before. This goes back a couple of months ago when I was back in New York and I met a couple and they asked me what I did and we started talking about things. And the one gentleman, and very nice couple, by the way, very mm-hmm. nice couple.
0: Mm-hmm.
1: And we were talking about something. He goes, well, the thing is, conservatives believe that, they're the ones that are patriotic, yet they're breaking the flag law, and they wear flags all the time as clothing.
0: They sound very nice. Yeah.
1: And I'm like, what? It was a nice guy. I mean, he was saying it out of passion.
0: Yeah.
1: Like he had an argument. He had a point.
0: Yeah. Yeah.
1: And,
0: right.
1: And I said, right. I don't know of, you know, there may be somebody. I said, when I think of the last person who you might be able to make that argument with, it might be Jim Craig when the USA, you know, won against the Russians, but he wasn't wearing it as clothing. He was draping the flag over himself. It wasn't a piece of clothing.
0: Right.
1: Well, no, they wear it all the time. You see stars and stripes. I go, that's not what the flag code says. And it's not a law.

0: It's a flag code. It's a code of respect.
1: Right.
0: You don't go to jail for not following the flag code.
1: Right.
0: Otherwise, coming in to work anytime around Memorial Day or whatever, you see a ton of people with their flags out and no spotlight on it at night.
1: Right.
0: You know, so it's not against our, it's a suggestion. Well, they say they're patriotic, but they're not wearing the flag. The flag has to be an official flag. A flag is not stars and stripes on a shirt. A flag, you know, a flag, you know, what do you
1: patch.
0: Call it? A patch, decal, whatever, mm-hmm. on your shirt. That's
1: or
0: not
1: a uniform.
0: Or your, that's not considered a flag. A flag is when you take, you know, that 3x5 flag and you put it out, or mm-hmm. a smaller flag or whatever, and you put that into clothing.
1: Now, of course, on the uniform, it is more than just code. It is, of course,
0: a military code.
1: Right, right.
0: So,
1: dress code.
0: By the way, you can make the case that's law.
1: Yes. Yeah.
0: But he's, and I said, let me get, I said, and I went right there. I said, flag code. What does it actually mean? Mm-hmm. You know, can you wear stars and I showed it to him. He goes, I don't believe anything that I read. That was his argument. I don't believe anything that I read. Well, of course you do. You have you've been expressing opinions to me. You believe something.
1: Then are you just repeating what other people say and not reading?
0: Show me your evidence to back your opinion.
1: No, because
0: I don't have it right now. You've got your smartphone.
1: Well,
0: you can find it.
1: No, and you just hit on something because you told the story before, but.
0: Yeah.
1: To open it up even further, many, many of them on the left only repeat what they've heard.
0: Yeah.
1: They'll talk about Charlottesville all day long and not know the truth. Yeah. Michael Rappaport, at least he admitted, and it was very late in the game. It was what, March of 24, when he said before he found out the truth, he looked it up and read the entire quote and said Democrats had been lying, and then he read about all this other stuff they were lying about and everything else, you know, at least he got around to it. But they sit and repeat things they can read, going back to your earlier point, they can read, but they don't.
0: Well, what I see is incredible rage based on ignorance. And no curiosity when challenged at all to say, to think, or when that first impression hits them, somebody throws something at them, they don't say, oh, I wonder if that's true or not.
1: Mm-hmm.
0: They just believe it. And when someone says, well, how do you know? Well, I know because of this, this, and this. Well, I don't believe anything that I read or anything that you read. Well, then how do you come to your opinion?
1: Right.
0: And they just stare at you
1: right.
0: and move on to the next topic. There's
1: yep.
0: no curiosity
1: yep. nope.
0: at all. And to me, that's where I sit there and think, well, maybe that's the whole no thinking part. If there's no curiosity at all to find out what the actual truth is, how much thinking is actually involved?
1: Right. No, it's a great point.
0: We are Red Eye Radio.
1: Brought to you by Hotshot Secret.
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14: More and more people are using magnesium supplements to help them sleep. But are they safe? And do they really work? Well, first, let's talk about actual magnesium. That's an essential mineral that is needed for more than 300 different processes in the body, according to one dietitian. And most people get enough of it simply from the foods they eat. Now, if you're not getting enough, there are a few different types of supplements you can try. But as always, you should talk to your doctor before starting any new medication or supplement, whether it's prescription or over-the-counter. Now, when it comes to the science, we looked into this, and I gotta say, there's not a lot of strong evidence that magnesium supplements will actually help you sleep. They might help you manage pain, they might help you lower your stress levels, or work to get your muscles to relax. And maybe it's those things then that help you get some better sleep. I'm Dr. Sanjay Gupta, helping you live a better life.
15: 32. 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

0: We are Red Eye Radio. He's Eric Cronin. I'm Gary McNamara. Let's just play it one more time because this is from MS Now. All right. One more time.
1: Okay. Right.
0: And then we'll move on because it's so precious because the left was going back to it. Seemed like they had nothing left on Plattner. So they were going back to the last couple of days, and we brought you some examples. Well, it's really not a Nazi tattoo. So this is on MS Now. All right.
1: All right.
0: Here we go. This is the liberal station.
1: Uh-huh.
2: The problem is his judgment, which he clearly has been lacking in as an adult. It's one thing to have foolish, youthful indiscretions, but I'm sorry, you cannot get past. It is not a Nazi-style tattoo. It is the tattoo of concentration camp guards. It is the very worst tattoo you can get if you are getting anything Nazi, and that's a pretty high bar there. So this has been a slow-motion train wreck ever since that tattoo and knowledge of it hit the world, and it's only going to get worse. These texts, there are multiple women. Are all those women going to keep their mouths shut from...
0: There you go.
1: Yeah, there you have it. Making all these solid points on MS Now.
0: So the liberals are saying it's worse than a Nazi tattoo.
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11: 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There's a term for that. Social offloading. And experts we talked to warned that this habit could be stunting emotional growth, leaving an already isolated generation who came of age during the pandemic even less prepared for the messiness of human interaction. Sure, AI can help you polish whatever it is you're looking to say, but that's not very human, right? It's the messiness that makes our interactions with each other so real. It's also what makes them so validating, help us to develop our confidence, our voice, our deep bonds with each other. Psychiatrists we talked to encouraged turning to family or friends when you're struggling to express yourself. They are keen to help. I'm Dr. Sanjay Gupta, helping you live a better life.
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1: And
0: that's
1: thank
0: right.
1: you.
0: I tell it to people all the time. I got a friend of mine
1: who
0: was saying, he said about a week ago, he just said, I can't stand anything that's on during the day.
1: Yeah, right. We're on during the day.
0: And I went, well, we're on during the day. Yeah. Here's the app. And he said, I wish I could listen to you at night. And I've known this person for a significant period of time. And I'm like, we've got an app. We podcast.
1: That's right.
0: All day after the show is over.
1: Look.
0: And it stays on forever. You go, oh, really? I've told you 50 times.
1: Look, you know, over the years, we've heard so many excuses from listeners as to why they can't stay up late.
0: Yes.
1: You know, they have, and they're lame. Lame excuses like, I have to sleep.
0: Work.
1: I have to work.
0: Family.
1: You know, have to make a living. Family.
0: Health.
1: Health. All these lame excuses. So we said, you know what? Fine. We'll just put it on an app and you can listen whenever you want. We would prefer you listen on one of our great radio stations. Mm-hmm. You and I are very proud. We're radio guys to the core.
0: Yeah.
1: And, you know, we're not familiar with this new technology. caveman talk show host. No, we love it that now, if, you know, for whatever reason, you can't listen to one of our great radio stations, that you can listen anytime. And it's right there on your telephone. And I said telephone. No one calls it a phone. Does anyone even call it a phone anymore? It's my cell.
0: Only if you have smart in front of it.
1: Well, see, everybody, you know, back in the day when they first started saying my cell, and I'm thinking, man, so many people have been in prison. I didn't realize how many people had been in prison. I thought it was just me. But, yeah, you can get it right there and carry it with you and get you some cool earbuds. You know, and listen to it and anytime you want. In fact, listen two or three times a day. For those listening live right now on the radio, on one of our many great radio stations, You can't make any excuses either. You should also have the app and listen again. Listen later during the day just to let it soak in. That's all we ask. Twice a day.
0: Right. Become, yeah. You know, it's where you get our analysis on the world so you can be depressed twice in
1: That's
0: a
1: right.
0: day,
1: yeah.
0: not just once.
1: Yeah. We're doomed. It's 24/7. We're doomed.
0: All right. One more. I got to move on, but I mean, the Plattner thing, by the way, I saw one, this was on X, and it was, somebody national saying, "You don't even live in Maine. Why do you care what's going on?" That's the new one.
1: Yeah.
0: I saw that yesterday. Right, like, okay, right. They're evolving to what? You don't even live in Maine. Unless you live in Maine, it really doesn't matter to you. Why do you care what's going on in Maine? It's like, did you think?
1: Yeah.
0: It's the Senate. It's control of the Senate.
1: They make law.
0: Right. Do you even think a little bit? But I had to play this one because this was an interview on NPR.
1: Yeah.
0: And it was just the question. It was the question that got me from the host. But this is Plattner on NPR. Here we go.
16: The Democrats have trouble connecting with male voters. Describe the masculinity that you represent.
17: I think it's just a healthy form of it, which is, yeah, look, I mean, I lift weights. I shoot guns. My background is obviously in the military. I work outside. Most of my hobbies are things that people tend to associate with, like, manly stuff, I guess. At the exact same time, I go to therapy. I have a very open sort of dialogue and emotional relationship with my wife.
0: He said open with his wife. I thought he was going to go open.
1: Open marriage with your wife. Yeah.
0: Well, you know something? Just because you're a Nazi does not mean you're masculine. Examples.
1: Yeah.
0: Schultz and Klink.
1: Hogan.
0: Since, hey, what the hell? Since they live in a make-believe world, why can't I?
1: Don't you know, Klink and Schultz aren't real, Gary.
0: Really?
1: They weren't real Nazis. Well, are you making the case that Plattner is?
0: Well, remember, remember, one of the first justifications was he's an angry Nazi.
1: Yeah, he was angry.
0: So maybe anger is more testosterone. And so that justifies the Nazi tattoo because you're angry. And so contemplating Nazi thoughts when you're angry for Democrats is acceptable, but not if you're happy, apparently. Because I haven't heard anybody say, look, you know, you really, all the time, you seem like you're miserable. Can't you be a happy Nazi? Look, and if you don't want to say, well, he's evolved from a Nazi, he's a communist. Well, Elaine on Seinfeld told her communist boyfriend, can't you wear brighter clothes? Can't you be more optimistic?
1: Right.
0: Can't you be happy?
1: Yeah.
0: When she dated the communist, remember when she dated the communist?
1: I remember. Yeah. Yeah.
0: And boy, Seinfeld ahead of its time because Kramer was falling right into wanting to listen to all the Nazi stuff.
1: Right.
0: And thank goodness for Mickey.
1: Mickey didn't have it. It wanted nothing to do with it.
0: Mickey said, take that commie crap to the streets.
1: That's right.
0: I can't believe I remember these lines. No, I didn't study the show before we did this show to get the line right.
1: Somebody, you know how they'll do a course, sometimes on what something in pop culture at universities? Seinfeld, you could actually relate to so many things. We do it all the time. I mean, you could take it and take it apart. The show about nothing was also the show about everything. Because it at some point, it all goes back to, at least on our show, it all goes back to Seinfeld. You know, this idea, I'm a macho guy. I shoot guns, but I also go to therapy and I talk to my wife. I actually listen when she talks. I don't just pretend to listen. I listen. And here's the things she says to me the other day, blah, blah, blah, blah, blah, blah, blah, blah, blah, blah. Blah, blah, blah, blah, blah, blah, blah, blah. And then she started crying, and that's when I left the room.
0: Oh, man.
1: I mean, what the hell was he trying to do there? You know what it reminded me of? Tim Walz all over again.
0: Yes.
1: It did.
0: Yes.
1: With a deeper voice.
0: Yes.
1: Yeah.
0: I thought this. I thought, I'm so glad you said that, because I thought the same thing when I saw that.
1: Well, and
0: yesterday,
1: you know,
0: I went, what? Is he doing a Tim Walz here?
1: Well, he's, you know, next thing he's, you know, on the other day I was out in the garage looking under the hood of my football, and then I went inside and watched a pickup game on TV. What? I think it's the opposite, Tim. I think it's all going, look, you know, Plattner, you know, that's part of my military background and everything else. Let's get back to the Nazi thing. And you brought up your wife. Well, so what does she think about you and all these allegations about sexting and anything else? Is there anything else we're going to learn between now? This is what I'd be asking every time.
0: Well, the rumors are out there.
1: Yeah.
0: Is there anything else? I won't repeat rumors, because we don't repeat rumors. If it's a specific allegation that comes out from a news source, we will report it, but there's...
1: And we'll report that it's from that news source, yeah, and that they sourced it, and
0: yeah,
1: because you and I don't... And I don't care who it is. I don't care if it's Fox News, Newsmax, or CNN, or MS Then. I don't care who... MS Long Ago. I don't care who it is. If a source... I always love this one. A source familiar with the situation. Well, I'm familiar with the situation.
0: Yeah, that can mean anything.
1: But so we were very careful about that, because I have no idea. But MS Now, the audio cut, it has to be the audio cut of the day, because we played it twice in the first hour. So it's makes a solid point of who knows what could happen. This is what the Democrats have to be worried about right now. Now, this happened with Hegseth, with the nomination of Hegseth. And we said, well, hold on a second. Susie Wiles was reportedly livid that he had not come forth with you know, some things that came to the surface. And then the question, the rumor also included this idea that Susie Wiles, Trump's chief of staff, now said basically there better not be anything else. You better be telling us everything. And this is what the Democrats are doing with Plattner, because it is a big deal and it falls on the party. You know, the person, anybody who's saying, well, you're not from Maine, doesn't even know how the Senate works, doesn't know. It would be one thing if he were running for the state Senate. But no, that's not it. The problem is, and I've said this for a long time, whatever you do, whatever baggage you bring it for the whole party. It's not just about the people in your state that are going to vote for you or not. It's about your entire party and what they're willing to include or exclude, who they're willing to sever ties with, or make excuses for. That's what it comes down to. And so whatever baggage you bring, everybody carries it. Everybody carries it. And your party pays the price or not.
0: I know just for myself, I don't know anybody else. I'm not going to speak for anybody else. But I know for me, just here in the first 2 days of the week, I shake my head. One of the things that has amazed me really since 2018, and if you've been a long time listener to the show, you probably remember after the 2018, I said, you know, Democrats are going to have to change. Yeah. They cannot continue to go down this road. And to be where we are now, especially the last few days after this weekend, and Democrats justifying on a commie Nazi, predator app, sexting victim is how, you know, they wish to refer to him, as they haven't used the word victim, but that's how they're trying to portray him. Mm. You know, initially, remember, he's a victim of the whistleblower.
1: Oh, yeah.
0: You know, the whistleblower in the campaign. You know, how dare this private, it's amazing to watch this go on, because you cannot sink further. As I said yesterday, you can't, There's never been any evidence Trump is a Nazi.
1: Right.
0: You know, and you've just blown it forever.
1: Yeah.
0: With the endorsement by so many Democrats of a guy who had a concentration camp tattoo. And he knew what it was.
1: He knew what it was. He knew what it was.
0: And has said, well, I'm a communist. And again, as we have said, if you're anyone with a critical, any type of critical thinking skills, you're like, so you're debating whether you're Hitler or Stalin.
1: Yeah, right.
0: You're a communist now.
1: Right.
0: So you're not no longer Hitler, you're Stalin.
1: Yeah.
0: I mean, what? It's just, it's the most bizarre. And even that right there, I would, you know what I was sitting there thinking? Because as you said, it sounds like Tim Walz with a deeper voice.
1: Yeah.
0: And you know, I'm a more deeper voice and, you know, I'm doing these manly things. But then again, Walz was the, what, assistant football coach or something?
1: Something like that. Yeah.
0: And, but remember, he was a permission structure. You know where I'm going.
1: Yeah.
0: Plantner. Who's he the permission structure for?
1: Right. Exactly. Just,
0: you know, we
1: unreal.
0: Need, we need somebody like this because he's a permission structure for, what?
1: Yeah. Right.
0: And I just, it shows you, even though it's just one Senate race in a relatively small state, it can affect the direction of where the country goes. But I think what's also incredibly fascinating is what the Democratic Party is attempting to sell here.
1: Yeah.
0: Especially the hypocrisy of how, without any evidence, Trump was a Nazi or making up stuff as they did in Charlottesville.
1: Right.
0: Not using his entire, quote, line about it.
1: Working with the Russians and the Russian hoax.
0: The Russian hoax.
1: I mean, all of it.
0: None of it was true. In fact, we know it was the Hillary campaign that set it up. And then just seeming to ignore this.
1: Yeah. And making excuses for it.
0: Amazing. We are Red Eye Radio.
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11: Eating a healthy diet is not only good for you physically, it can also keep your brain sharp as you age. According to a new study out of China, people who most closely followed the MIND diet slowed aging in key structures inside their brains by more than 2 years. The MIND diet is a combination of the Mediterranean diet, which we talk a lot about, and the DASH diet, which stands for Dietary Approaches to Stop Hypertension. All three of these diets are similar, but the MIND diet puts more of an emphasis on berries, beans, leafy green vegetables, fish, poultry, whole grains, olive oil, and nuts. You're not going to eat foods with a lot of saturated fat. We're talking cheese, butter, red meat, or anything fried. You really don't have to eat like this 100% of the time. That's the key. Just do the best that you can. I'm Dr. Sanjay Gupta, helping you live a better life.
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0: Beer Runner Radio. He's Eric Carlin. I'm Gary McNamara. Oh, there's a new syndrome out there.
1: Yeah?
0: Just have it right here. Axios. Democrats hit by last minute Plattner anxiety. So Plattner anxiety.
1: Yeah. It's not last minute, by the way.
0: Is a new condition.
1: Yeah. It's called vetting. It's called vetting. And it's been around for a long, long time. It's been around for a long, long time. And look, you know, you make excuses, but you've got to listen to yourself. Listen to what you're saying out loud while making the excuses. They sound stupid. They sound horrible.
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9: Negotiating a pause. I'm Sue Guzman, Fox News. President Trump spoke with Israeli Prime Minister Benjamin Netanyahu over the phone Monday. Says both sides have agreed to hold off on their attacks against one another. We have more from Fox's Lucas Tomlinson.
10: President Trump has long insisted there is no deadline for a deal with Iran. Iran has long demanded the ceasefire include Lebanon, where its proxy Hezbollah is based. In a post on Truth Social, Trump writes he had a productive call with Israeli Prime Minister Benjamin Netanyahu. using Yahoo, and a very good call with Hezbollah. And they agreed that all shooting will stop, that Israel will not attack them, and they will not attack Israel. For his part, Prime Minister Netanyahu writes, I spoke with President Trump and told him that if Hezbollah does not cease attacking our cities and citizens, Israel will attack terror targets in Beirut.
9: Russia attacking Ukraine's capital, Kyiv, early Tuesday with a barrage of missiles and drones. At least 11 people are dead. Others are trapped. 58, at least, were injured. The White House issuing a warning Monday that ICE operations will not be deterred following violent clashes outside the Delaney Hall Detention Center in Newark. More from Fox's Steve Harrigan.
11: The plan by the governor was to try to set up a safety zone for peaceful democratic protests. Instead, the protesters took those metal barricades and attacked the police officers with them. Police responded with tear gas and flashbang grenades. Finally, in the end, it was only officers on horseback that managed to take control of the street once again. More than a dozen arrests made. Some of those arrested, police say, had weapons on them, and some coming from as far away as Portland, Oregon, here to protest. 9 p.m. curfew in effect now for the first time in 11 days. It may be working. Hundreds of officers march off. Several hundred demonstrators.
9: A Utah judge ruling a key hearing for Tyler Robinson, the man accused of killing Charlie Kirk last September, will be public. America's listening to Fox News.
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21: For the ninth year in a row, Finland has been named the happiest country in the world. That's according to the World Happiness Report put out every year by the Wellbeing Research Center at the University of Oxford in the UK. Two other Nordic nations, Iceland and Denmark, came in at numbers 2 and 3. Now, having spent quite a bit of time in these countries over my 2.5 decades as a journalist, I can tell you that this is not at all that surprising. There's an entirely different way of thinking in these countries. We before me, you might say. In other words, the mentality is less adversarial and much more, we're all in this together. One other interesting thing that came up was that no matter where someone lived, the more time they spent on social media, the less happy they were. Want to smile? It's simple. Put your phone away for a bit. I'm Dr. Sanjay Gupta, helping you live a better life.
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3: 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Gary McNamara and Eric Hurley talk about everything from politics to social issues and news of the day. Whether you're up late or you're just starting your day, welcome to the show. From the Relief Factor Studios, this is Red Eye Radio.
23: All across America, we are Red Eye Radio. He is Eric Hurley and I'm Gary McNamara. Welcome and good morning. Thanks so much for being here.
24: Thank you.
23: Okay, just a couple more audio cuts that I found here at the top of the hour.
24: Okay,
23: all right,
24: fine.
23: All right, it just keeps piling on and piling on and piling on. You know, we talked about the app that's called, that the National Center for Sexual Exploitation calls it a predator's paradise.
24: Yeah.
23: Okay. Here's Lisa Marie Booth on Fox News talking about it yesterday about Graham Plattner in Maine. Because reports are he's still got his account open. And here's what she said about it yesterday. Here we go.
25: I also want to point out that it's even more disturbing than that. He was apparently on this app called Kik. And 60% of Kik's 15 million monthly active subscribers between the ages of 13 and 24 years old. The National Center on Sexual Exploitation has labeled it a predator's paradise. So I do have questions about why you would be on a site like that. So you've got that. You've got the Nazi chest tattoo. You've got the sexting scandal with other women. He's made racist remarks. He made the remark about that the veteran should have been killed. Right? It's on and on. And we're not even in a general election.
23: Here, I'm just like, we're not even in a general election. All right. Sunny from The View. Now, to make her point, she has to lie.
24: Okay.
23: But she goes after Plattner, but in order to make her point that he's Dr. Evil, now she didn't say it, I'm saying it. It's that you have a worse Dr. Evil.
24: Yeah.
23: And we also, and this, the Dr. Evil in power is worse because there's no checks and balances.
24: Okay.
23: Which is where, that's the lie.
24: Yeah.
23: That's the lie that she uses to justify that she'll still vote for Plattner. Here we go.
26: He's also made racist remarks against African Americans. So he's a cheater. He's an anti-Semite because the fact that he had that tattoo for 20 years and didn't know what it was is a lie.
23: Okay. Yeah. Oh, that's right. Okay. That is a lie. From he did know what it was. Okay.
26: So he's a liar, a racist, an anti-Semite.
27: Homophobe.
26: He's a homophobe. Yeah. So he's all the things. And character does matter. But we have someone that has almost unbridled power in the White House at this point. There are no checks and balances. And the only way that we can maybe bring a bit of our democracy back is by having a Congress that functions and that has the checks and balances. And
23: checks and balances are there. Just like they are for every president.
24: Yeah, explain, of course. She never will. You can't explain a lie.
23: Yeah.
24: Because there is no foundation for it. It's a lie. It's made up. It's right. From nothing.
23: Yeah.
24: There are checks and balances.
23: We've seen them already.
24: Well, let's say tariffs.
23: Yeah.
24: Supreme Court. A number of things that.
23: On immigration.
24: That Trump. Yeah. That. Because this goes back to the whole no kings thing.
23: Right.
24: And, you know, unchecked. That's wrong.
23: No checks and balances. That's wrong. That's a lie. I always find it interesting when somebody sits there and calls somebody a liar and then
24: their
23: conclusion is based on a lie.
24: I know. And she's clearly lying. I was talking to Steven Tyler the other day. I was like, there's so many liars out there. This is what she has to do. But we need the checks and balances. So what are you saying? Are you saying, well, we need Plattner for the checks and balances? I mean, what's your point to all of this lying? There has to be a point if you're going to lie, if you're going to go out of your way to tell something that is not true, there has to be a point to it. And she's basically saying, well, we he's a bigot. He's a cheater.
23: He's an anti-
24: he's a homophobe.
23: Homophobe, racist, anti-Semite.
24: Yeah. But, you know, we got Trump, so we're just going to have to put him in. What?
23: Because of, let me tell you this lie.
24: Yeah.
23: I just, my conscience is soothed by my lie.
24: But Trump is a wizard. He has a wand and can make things happen with that magic wand.
23: Well,
24: huh?
23: I want to make sure I get this in because we talk about talking about the president.
24: Mm-hmm.
23: This is something good, and I don't want this to slip by because one of the most important things, topics that is only discussed when, well, I mean, that's not only discussed, but the panic comes in is when the states that have said we wish to destroy our grid end up destroying their grid. When they sit there and say, we want to skyrocket electricity prices, you know, their deity, we're talking about Obama, who ran on skyrocketing electricity prices, and now they've been skyrocketed, start complaining. That's the only time you hear about it, really, in the mainstream media. So it's important that we put this out. National Review had this. A year of deregulation ignited an American nuclear renaissance. In 12 months, the United States has seen the first non-light water reactor construction permits and groundbreakings in decades. Multiple small modular reactor design approvals, major funding commitments, the restart of long dormant plants and fuel cycle activities, new testing infrastructure, and parallel regulatory pathways that invested billions in the sector. The core deregulation-focused order reformed the Nuclear Regulatory Commission to cut red tape, set strict licensing deadlines for a maximum of 18 months for new reactors, capped regulatory fees, and created expedited pathways for designs already tested by the Department of Energy and Department of Defense. Companion orders address DOE reactor testing reforms and revise the agency's authorization process to reduce the red tape while maintaining safety. The DOE launched the reactor pilot program shortly after the orders, creating a streamlined Department of Energy pathway outside the traditional bottlenecks for advanced reactor demonstrations. It selected 11 projects, with three already securing final documented safety analysis that will reach critically the state in which the nuclear chain reaction becomes self-sustaining by July 4th of this year. That's a remarkable achievement. The idea, quote, the idea of selecting 11 projects and aiming to have three operating by July of 2026 is incredibly fast by historical standards.

0: panic, you know, one of the liberal websites panicking data centers.
1: Mm. Mm-hmm.
0: You know, we already have 4,000 data centers in the United States, and people don't know that.
2: Right. Yeah. Mm. Yeah.
0: And it was the same. It's the new climate change. Is
2: yes,
0: what
2: it
0: is.
2: Right.
0: It's the new climate change, well, and they're all panicking. You know, we have no choice. Should we have, you know, and again, when you look at AI, we talk about AI when it comes to information, but AI is so much more than just information.
2: Right. Right.
0: AI is you know, the technology, the science, the things you're going to be able to do with that to mass produce in the services sector to create incredible efficiencies. Yeah, there's a problem that we talk about as conservatives that you can see right now, the bias in AI when it comes to information, but there's bias everywhere. Nobody
2: right.
0: already it's a joke. AI, when it comes to social media, you know, when you put in Google AI, it's like, okay, let's find the mistakes in it. It's part of our culture.
2: No, it really is. It's almost like a cross between Wikipedia and Snopes.
0: Yeah.
2: You know, and so that's where it is. But this is what I think liberals, you touched on something when it comes to information and AI. I have a family member who uses AI who just does nothing but you'll be sitting there talking and they'll just type everything into AI. Well, AI says this, and I have to remind them, hey, it's garbage in, garbage out. So you have to go further and look at the references. And AI does show references, and you got to, if the reference is the New York Times, maybe you have to dig a little bit deeper. But whatever it might be, but there will be a time when that will streamline even further. I don't think it will be a point. Maybe there will be, but as long as there's human input, there's going to be some bias in there. There's going to be some things that aren't completely accurate. There's going to be some Fauciisms along the way. But what the left is concerned about, ultimately, is people using AI in order to learn more things. Because it's trendy. Googling at one time was trendy, and people still Google. But using AI and now subscribing to AI. I have another family member who, because of his job, actually they use it. And he uses it every day. He said it's an important tool. And so if you think about that, the left does not want people to be informed. That part of it alone, not just the functionality of what it's going to be for business behind the scenes, but for people right now, it's trendy to jump on AI, which means it's trendy to follow their curiosity, and the left hates that.
0: And the other thing they hate is you're going to have to, if you have more data centers and more AI, you're going to have to use more fossil fuels nuclear, it can't run. The data centers can't run on solar and wind, and so they're it's the entire panic on that. But the panic is going crazy right now.
2: Yeah,
0: and it's like we already have 4,000 data centers across the United States.
2: Right,
0: they already exist. They're already there.
2: Yeah. Yeah.
0: The reason if we have problems with the grid, water, yeah, you're going to have to figure out what to do for the water and the cooling. But I believe technology can solve all of those problems. But for the grid, there's no problem. We
2: right.
0: can provide as much electricity as we want
2: right.
0: to every American.
2: Yep.
0: And the states that aren't doing it, where the electricity prices are skyrocketing, it's because that's what they voted for.
2: Yep.
0: That's the only reason.
2: No, these are all choices.
0: And if you're listening to New York State right now, the only reason that your electricity prices are through the roof is
2: yep.
0: because it's what you voted for.
2: In California,
0: end of story.
2: You're paying more for gas because you chose to.
0: That's what you voted for. Yeah, you chose to.
2: We know we have conservative friends in New York and California.
0: Yep.
2: But the majority of the state voted that way, and it's not going to change in our lifetime. I'm convinced. I hope I am wrong. In both for New York, California, and all the blue states and blue areas. I would love to.

0: see some common sense thinking. I mean, you know, we heard some common sense earlier from MS Now, so maybe it's possible.
1: Well, when you look at the fact that Hochul said we've got to do something, we've got to delay the climate change rules, and the Democrats said absolutely not, and the argument is electricity is supposed to be skyrocketing.
0: Where this is the intended result, not the unintended result.
1: Right. It's not an unintended result. This is the intended result of the policy for electricity in New York State is to skyrocket that was the actual argument. We brought you the evidence a couple of weeks ago on that, what they're actually arguing, the quotes of what they're arguing, to the governor and to any of the courts or whatever, is that no, that was the intended goal. This isn't a unintended consequence. It is the intended conclusion to skyrocket electricity prices in New York State.
0: Yep, absolutely.
1: We are Red Eye Radio.
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3: 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I'm Rod Bain reporting for the U.S. Department of Agriculture in Washington, D.C.
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12: Staying active every day will go a long way towards helping you live a happy, healthy, and pain-free life. And there's perhaps no movement more fundamental than walking. It reinforces the alignment, stability, and coordinated muscle activation that supports how your body moves, whether you're doing strenuous exercise or simply going about your daily life. This is according to Dana Santis, a strength and conditioning specialist. Even though you walk every day, Dana does say you can make small adjustments to immediately improve your walking mechanics. So, keep your rib cage stacked over your pelvis. Avoid leaning over or arching your lower back. Allow your arms to swing naturally in coordination with your legs. 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I'm Dr. Sanjay Gupta, helping you live a better life.
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1: We are Red Eye Radio. He is Eric Carly, and I'm Gary McNamara. You know, concerning the article we were telling you about how quickly nuclear power is being revamped here in the United States. I look at this as a success story for the Trump administration, which is clearly the credit should go to Trump on this without question. This is almost like the corporate taxes, you know, the corporate tax push that he put in his first term.
0: Yeah.
1: Because this is absolutely critical to the infrastructure of the United States. Democrats don't care about it.
0: Mm-hmm.
1: You know, they're still into the climate change crap.
0: Right.
1: And everything else, even if, you know, even if the UN is backing off on everything. We were sold a bill of goods. We were sold a lie on it. But Trump, when it came to getting the corporate tax cut as he did to 21%, and then this here was 21, right? Yeah. 20.
0: Yes.
1: Yeah.
0: Yes.
1: 21.
0: Mm-hmm.
1: And then this here, you look at it and you say, yep. I mean, everyone's willing to criticize Trump, as they should be if he's wrong.
0: Mm-hmm.
1: And the Democrats will criticize him even when he's right. But this is a case when you look at it and you look where what we have to do in this country. We've got to be producing a hell of a lot more electricity.
0: Yeah,
1: we have to be prepared for it. We have to have the reserves. You cannot depend on solar and wind. We see where the direction is going right now. New York's eventually going to have to do something.
0: Because yeah, they're going to have to make the choice because
1: and so is California.
0: Well, because affordability right now, the left is using affordability against the GOP and Trump.
1: Yep.
0: But you get past November and there's no way. Look, the people that live in those states know. They know they're paying more than the rest of the country and they know why. So there's only so long you'll be able to get away with it politically before your party starts to suffer. Again, not that I expect New York to go blue or California or red or California either, but something will change. You're going to have to change your policy on energy, and it's only a matter of time.
1: Overall, America will add enough nuclear energy production by 2027 to power 2 million homes and 4 million by 2029, according to the Department of Energy. That's mind-boggling speed.
0: Wow. Yeah.
1: And it's what's needed in the United States.
0: Yep.
1: We have no choice for our security.
0: Right.
1: And I mean economic security.
0: National security.
1: Yep.
0: Absolutely.
1: So kudos to Trump. I mean, to me, that's all on him. He's the one that pushed that.
0: Yep.
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12: Staying active every day will go a long way towards helping you live a happy, healthy, and pain-free life. And there's perhaps no movement more fundamental than walking. It reinforces the alignment, stability, and coordinated muscle activation that supports how your body moves, whether you're doing strenuous exercise or simply going about your daily life. This is according to Dana Santis, a strength and conditioning specialist. Even though you walk every day, Dana does say you can make small adjustments to immediately improve your walking mechanics. 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
1: And I'm Gary McNamara along with Eric Harley. Coming up in just a minute, Jill Biden's causing a heck of a lot of back and forth, really, between Democrats. It's Democrats going crazy over it. Yeah. We'll have what they were saying then and what they are saying now coming up in just a minute.
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1: All right. So back in 2024, when Joe Biden was running and the Democrats were saying nothing was wrong, we knew that was a lie.
0: Yep.
1: Because Jill Biden is writing her book. By the way, will Democrats buy her book now with all the controversy involved in it? I mean, who's going to buy her book?
0: Hunter.
1: He doesn't have the cash.
0: Well, but she bought his paintings. So.
1: Oh, okay. Yeah, okay.
0: It's
1: so
0: it's kind of a quid pro quo.
1: I was going to say a barter. I like yours better.
0: Quid pro quo.
1: But when, whether it was Joe Scarborough saying this is the best Joe Biden ever. I mean, everybody was laughing. It was obvious to anybody who has any type of reasoning power that there was something tremendously wrong with Joe Biden. And that's why the Democrats, even now, trying to say, well, something's wrong with Trump. Yeah. No, he's erratic.
0: Yeah.
1: No.
0: Yeah. Yeah.
1: That's not a sign of his cognitive abilities decreasing to the point where he should be disqualified as president or running for president. With Biden, it was horrible,
0: as we
1: saw.
0: Yeah.
1: He couldn't do an interview. Now, the problem with Kamala is she has all of her cognitive abilities and can't do a 5-minute interview. But that's a different story, and we'll see what happens in 2028 with that. But this is a side-by-side that was put together. I'm assuming by a Republican group here. But it's Senator Chris Murphy in 2024 and Senator Chris Murphy in 2026, both on the same show.
0: All right. Okay.
1: Both on Face the Nation. First, we'll start with 2024. Here we go.
2: Joe Biden is incredibly competent and he's incredibly effective. And this partisan hit job by somebody that is looking for who's looking for a better job in the next Trump administration is not going to dissuade Americans who actually see what the real world impact on their lives is of Joe Biden's administration.
3: But you know, there is a difference here that we're talking about. Your fellow Democrat was talking about the ability to go out there and campaign. Is there a problem here?
2: There's not a problem. This president is going to be able to sell a record that is extraordinary. I know that he is ready for this campaign. I have seen how effective he has been up close and personal, and I'm not going to let my constituents be distracted by a special prosecutor who's trying to gain favor within the MAGA movement.
1: Now, as we said back then, he's either delusional or he's lying.
0: Yeah.
1: Well, we questioned
0: one of the two.
1: We questioned maybe not the cognitive ability, but the observational ability of Senator Chris Murphy back in 2024 when he said that.
0: Right.
1: We now know he was lying. Here he is just this past weekend on Face the Nation. Again, same show 2 years later.
4: How do you convince the public that Democrats are telling the truth now?
5: Yeah, listen, I think Democrats do have to be honest about the mistakes that we made in 2024. Obviously, in retrospect, Joe Biden should have stepped away from that race. We should.
0: Oh, well, I couldn't see what everybody else could see back then. In retrospect.
1: Now, if you're a Democrat, don't say, come on, you guys keep going to the past. No, they are. We're just observing what they're doing. Jill Biden brought this upon all Democrats talking about it the last week.
0: Yep.
1: So they're the ones that brought it up. We didn't bring it up. Yeah. In fact, when it first came out, when she first came out, we said, well, yeah, she's lying. She's lying about that she thought it was a stroke because, I mean, the memes appeared immediately. I thought my husband had a stroke, so we went out to party later.
0: Yeah. Yeah. I did not have them stop the event and take him to a doctor to get medical attention. I just decided to let it go on. Oh, he's having a stroke. That doesn't look good. Hey, where's the party at afterwards? Huh? I was just going to let him suffer on stage.
1: I know. It's like
0: a life-threatening, she thought. And these are her words.
1: Understand what I'm chuckling at.
0: Yeah. About how ridiculous it is.
1: The explanations.
0: Yes.
1: Right. That's the line.
0: Yes. She's lying.
1: Not that somebody has cognitive problems.
0: She cares diddly and squat about her husband.
1: Yeah, it's one or the other. She's either lying or she didn't really care. She doesn't care about her husband.
0: It's one of the two. One listener, when we said that last time, a listener wrote that, well, it could be both. She's lying and she doesn't care. I guess it could be.
1: Well, yeah, I mean,
0: but she's lying. She's lying. I don't know if she cares about Joe, but she's lying.
1: Yeah.
0: I thought he was having a stroke. Which is to say, I thought there was a life-threatening event going on with my husband, and I did nothing.
1: And then this story. Veteran Democratic strategist James Carville agreed that James Tallarico needs to walk back his past comments if he wants to win in the Lone Star State. This, along with his co-host, apparently on his podcast, this is Al Hunt. Mm. Hunt said, I think Tallarico has to be smart. He has to be aggressive. As you suggested, the GOP already has aired an ad accusing him of saying all kinds of weird things. Not accusing him. They didn't accuse him. They played him in his own words. Carville says, well, some of it's true, and he's got to deal with it. Yeah, but he said there's six genders. Well, I don't know whether he said it or not. Yeah, he did.
0: He did.
1: You know, for God's sakes, James, you're not that old. Do some show prep.
0: Yeah.
1: I don't know whether he said it, but if he said it, God D it.
0: Well.
1: He better walk that back right now or explain it.
0: Okay.
1: But most importantly, I think, James, what he has to do is say, hey, I may have said some dumb things, but Ken Paxton has committed dumb, corrupt acts. The only thing is about Tallarico, nobody's going to believe it. He's not going to walk back.
0: No.
1: the, you know, well, he's tried to walk it back. Nobody's going to buy it.
0: No. No.
1: Because all you have to do is keep playing it in your own words.
0: Yep.
1: And again, Democrats will still vote for him. It's getting the independents to look at it and go,
0: Well,
1: you know, on everything. It's like the whole vegan thing that they were trying. He's not a vegan. He's not. He said he eats meat. He goes back 27 generations of Texans that have eaten meat. I don't care. We've got what he said about his campaign back in 2021.
0: Right. Remember, it was about the environment.
1: Right.
0: Which is a political position to have. And he was committing his campaign to veganism.
1: Right. For climate change. No meat on the campaign.
0: Now,
1: none.
0: The thing is and people may not know this, especially on the left. The campaign is about that person. The purpose of the campaign is to promote that person.
1: How long am I going to be able to do this? You know, I'm an old man. How long am I going to be able to do this?
0: I mean, with
1: all the insanity going, it is hilarious, though, isn't it?
0: Well, no, it's
1: it really is funny.
0: Well, it's because it's so easy to tear down. We don't believe people are stupid. We believe people are willfully ignorant. We don't believe people are stupid. We walk through the basic idea of what people are saying. And the whole veganism thing, by the way, wasn't necessary. We're committed to the environment, but you knew. But here's the thing. What was quite possibly going through his mind when he came up with that, where the campaign is going to be vegan? Well, it was that if he claimed to be about the environment, He was going to have to commit to being vegan, but he couldn't do that himself. Only his campaign, except for he is his campaign.
1: Right, and that was the where they're trying to parse the words, which was just like, you need to shut up. Did you guys have a meeting again on this one to sit there and say, can we separate the individual from his campaign?
0: Right,
1: and the fact is, again, you're limited to a couple of choices here. Either he was lying completely to get the leftist vote, and the climate change vote.
0: Right.
1: And the animal rights vote.
0: Right.
1: Or he was lying and wanted his campaign to do it, but he wasn't going to do it.
0: Right. He's over there eating a hot dog. They're all over there eating kale.
1: Right.
0: I'll tell you right now.
1: It's got to be one or the other because right. He's reverse. I mean, and they're indignant. What do you mean? There's no evidence that he was ever a vegan. Only his campaign was. But he sets the direction of the campaign, and he's the one that put through that executive order for his campaign that it be vegan.
0: Right. That's like the time I thought about giving up meat, and I thought I'll just be a cookie-tarian. It's just Oreos, nothing but Oreos. I'm going on an Oreo cleanse. They sat around and talked about it.
1: Yeah.
0: He had to talk to the people working for and volunteering for it. I don't know if it included volunteers. I don't know if you can force a volunteer to go along with it. Hey, put down those ribs. We're going to make a statement. But the people... The critical people in his campaign.
1: In Texas. He was campaigning in Texas, remember.
0: We are going vegan. We are vegan. Our campaign is vegan. You're not a vegan. The campaign is. Who's the campaign about? It's about the campaign. No, it's about you. And you're eating meat.
1: You notice
0: you're
1: the,
0: killing the planet
1: but
0: the animals.
1: It's just a different form of. It's not a Nazi symbol. It's a concentration camp symbol.
0: Yes.
1: I mean, this is almost like the same kind of argument that you hear that people just go, shut up.
0: Right. Right. I mean, it's just insane.
1: The similarities of the insanity
0: are
1: becoming consistent.
0: They are.
1: We are. I'm going to go home today. I'm going to be hurt, and my throat's going to hurt from laughing so much.
0: It's just crazy.
1: It is. We are Red Eye Radio.
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11: A better life with Dr. Sanjay Gupta.
12: If you're caring for an aging parent, you may feel quite often that you're alone in what you're doing. But you're not by a long shot. According to a new report by the Pew Research Center, 10% of U.S. adults are caring for a parent over age 65. Millions more are caring for a spouse or partner 65 or older. Beyond the sheer numbers, this report, perhaps unsurprisingly, found a major difference in caregiver well-being between men and women. One psychologist we spoke to suggested thinking 5 years in the future and imagining where you are right now. Will you be glad you took something on, or regretful that you didn't? You also need to cut yourself some slack, he said, especially women. Don't try to shoulder all of the burden by yourself. You might need to ask for help before you burn out. You'll be so glad you did. I'm Dr. Sanjay Gupta, helping you live a better life.
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0: Radio. He is Eric Cronin. I'm Gary McNamara. Yeah, the story about James Carville saying that Tallarico has to have a campaign where he just disowns everything that he has said before. Yeah. Even though James Carville says, "Oh, I'm not really sure what that is." It's like, do some show prep. But the thing is, it really, what they're doing is what we said before. When Tallarico came and started backing off on the positions that he held, we said, "Oh, wow. Okay, they're going to try it in Texas." And we noticed it in 2006, after 2006, where we said, wow, Democrats were actually telling you what they believe now. They're not trying to move to the middle.
1: Right.
0: Tallarico's trying to move to the middle, but he really isn't the middle. He really doesn't believe anything that he changes. He believed what he first said. He is a far-left radical. That's who he is. Anything he says now is a lie.
1: Yeah, exactly.

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7: Hoping for a deal. I'm Ted Lindner, Fox News. President Trump once again insists talks are ongoing with Iran. He's posted the two sides are moving at a rapid pace despite exchanging strikes. Tehran is also criticizing Israel and their incursions into Lebanon, targeting Hezbollah militants. The latest from Fox's Jennifer Griffin.
8: President Trump indicated that even if Iran and U.S. negotiators stopped talking for a while, he did not think that that would mean that the U.S. would go back to dropping bombs right away. He was asked if he had heard reports that Iran is suspending talks with the U.S. Iran's leaders indicated they are halting talks due to Israel's expanded military operations in Lebanon and Gaza, where the IDF has now taken over an old crusader fort 9 miles inside Lebanon, and Israeli Prime Minister Benjamin Netanyahu has ordered the Israeli military, which now controls 60% of Gaza, to take 70%.
7: Meantime, at least 11 people are dead in Ukraine after a massive Russian bombardment. Fox's Jonathan Savage.
9: Explosions boomed across Ukraine through the night and into the dawn. According to the Ukrainian Air Force, Russia unleashed 73 missiles and more than 650 drones. The main targets included Ukraine's capital Kyiv and cities including Dnipro, Kharkiv and Zaporizhia. Among the 63 people injured in Kyiv were three children with residential buildings hit. 140,000 people left without power. Ukraine expected this. President Vladimir Zelensky had warned of a renewed Russian assault and urged people to be cautious during air raid alerts. Jonathan Savage, Fox News.
7: And the Kilauea volcano in Hawaii erupting again. The summit slowly began to ooze lava over the weekend. The 48th time it's erupted, the eruption has produced plumes of smoke reaching 24,000 feet above sea level. 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
23: Heart disease is still the leading cause of death here in the United States and around the world. But what if there was something you could do earlier in life to reduce the odds of becoming a statistic? Well, here in the United States, tens of millions of adults already take a statin to lower their cholesterol. But new guidance put out by the American College of Cardiology and the American Heart Association now emphasize that treating high cholesterol sooner could significantly reduce a person's lifetime risk of heart attack or stroke. How early are we talking? In your 30s, believe it or not. Of course, you need to talk to your doctor about whether statins are right for you, but you should know that the evidence is really starting to stack up that shows the earlier you get a jump on reducing lifelong exposure to plaque-causing lipids and lipoproteins, the better the odds are going to be for you. Make sure you get your cholesterol checked. That's the first step. I'm Dr. Sanjay Gupta, helping you live a better life.
24: How did I lose weight? And I did lean right here. I did. I love this stuff. 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
0: Now, it's Red Eye Radio. Gary McNamara and Eric Hurley talk about everything from politics to social issues and news of the day. Whether you're up late or you're just starting your day, welcome to the show. From the Relief Factor Studios, this is Red Eye Radio.
25: All across America, we are Red Eye Radio. He is Eric Hurley and I'm Gary McNamara. Welcome and good morning. Thank you for being here.
7: Yeah, thanks a lot.
25: Well, here's the headline. Longtime CBS reporter Scott Pelley claims Barry White is murdering 60 Minutes. Now, see, that's the problem.
1: Yeah.
25: The problem is murder is the intentional killing of a human being.
1: Mm-hmm.
25: We know it's used in other ways.
1: Right.
25: But come on, you're supposed to be the professionals here.
1: Right.
25: Part of the problem that people look at 60 Minutes and they say, but you're not fully accurate. You do not put out both sides of the issue. So maybe you should use, since you are the professionals, a different word than murder.
1: Yeah, yeah. Yeah. Just destroying, dismantling.
25: Dismantling.
1: And dismantling would might be. Because, you know, part of the accusation was that they were going to, you know, they, I'm guessing it was hyperbole, that the new head of 60 Minutes wants to do 61-minute features, basically, and turn it into a TikTok. And that would be funny. I would love to see that, by the way, do it as a parody, you know, where every mm-hmm. every 60-second segment starts with, "Hey, guys!" And
25: "Hey, guys!
1: Hey, guys!" But it's but what he said in response was, well, you know, things will remain as they are for now, but broadcast is changing. You and I have talked about that. Broadcast television is changing greatly, and 60 Minutes is not immune to that. So the habits, even outside the bias and activism, there at 60 Minutes, in front of and behind the camera up until now, is a part of it. Take that away, just the viewing habits of individuals about how many people will sit down and watch, you know, 60 Minutes. That's close to an hour. And if you, if you think, you know, it's that, you know, well, it can go on forever. You have to adjust to the sensibilities of your audience. And it's not likely, not, I hope it's not going to be, "Hey, guys." But it's probably going to be, maybe, some shorter segments. Or an approach. I hope they don't do, remember when GMA just started doing,
25: Or less bias.
1: Well, that would work on the surface, but I'm talking about the viewing habits of how long you can keep somebody's attention.
25: Oh, I don't know. I've said this from the beginning. If I don't know if you can save CBS News. I really don't.
1: Well, I don't know if you can save, because
25: I don't know.
1: Broadcast news.
25: You've been that brand for such a long time.
1: Yeah.
25: I don't know where the audience is. Who are you trying to get?
1: Yeah. No, because on the reach, on the bias and activism, yes.
25: You saw
1: but
25: that
1: even the sense of but structurally, programming wise, there has to be a new approach to how you're going to do your segments in order to attract an audience. By the way, that also still may not be there simply because you're on broadcast right. TV.
25: Well, for example, when we talk about CNN, CNN thought that putting on Scott Jennings and other Republican analysts and giving them, a place at the table. And sometimes there's two of them.
1: Mm-hmm. Mm-hmm.
25: You know, maybe it's only 4-2 sometimes, mm-hmm. or 3-2.
1: Yeah.
25: They thought that would revise them in some way, and their numbers haven't moved at all.
1: Right.
25: Now I saw that they're thinking of, you know, of Abby Phillips, of giving her another show that's more fluff.
1: Yeah.
25: You know, because it's just not, it's not working. We've said it before, you know, when people have come in and said, well, what people want is straight news. They may want it, but they can get it online.
1: Yeah. How you deliver it is right. the difference. And I think that's what they're struggling with.
25: People don't wait for the news. They go get it.
1: Right.
25: They don't need to wait any longer. You don't need. I think one of the dumbest things that's ever done out there is, "Hi," you know, it's like it's 4 p.m. in the afternoon, and they've got,
2: you know, the 5 p.m. weather coming up, you know, or yeah. the 5 p.m. news. Hi, I'm your weather guy, and we're going to have some unpredictable weather. We'll let you know at 5.
14: Yeah.
2: Well, I'm not staying till 5. I'm going to
1: straight to your phone.
2: Going to the whatever weather app I have and looking at it going, unpredictable. What does that mean? Oh, okay. It's going to rain one day, and it's going to be sunny the next day, and then rain and sun. Okay, fine. I got it. Yeah. You don't need to watch. There is no, you know, or, you know, the coming up, the Dallas Cowboys played yesterday. We have a partial score. Dallas 5 will tell you the opposition's number of points coming up at 5 o'clock.
1: Yeah, or the app, when the app does the teaser. Breaking news, someone has been shot. Here's what we know. And it's like, yeah, okay. I'm not, it's the click thing.
2: Yeah, exactly.
1: You know? And, or the old teaser, you know, coming up tonight, your children could die by 9 p.m. We'll have the story at 11. it's, you know, it's not.
2: Well, no, not, you know what it is now?
1: Yeah.
2: Data centers destroying the earth?
1: Yeah.
2: Coming right. up at 5.
1: Right. Why is Trump so evil? We'll have.
2: After the Graham Plantner
1: yeah.
2: situation,
1: yeah.
2: the question obviously is, who is more evil, Trump or Hitler?
1: Well,
2: I thought it was a Plantner story.
1: I'm waiting for them to get, you know, we talked to several priests who compared Trump to Satan and broke it down for us. We'll have the story at 9.
2: Well, but I, when seriously, when you talk about it, we said from the very beginning, the only way you could do anything for CBS is clear house day one. And, yeah. and we looked at, for example, radio formats.
1: Yeah.
2: If all of a sudden the people in charge says, you know something, we want to start a new show, and we're still going to call it Red Eye, but it's going to be liberals.
1: Yeah.
2: If you have a country station,
1: mm-hmm.
2: you know, well, number one, they're not going to keep us on.
1: Right.
2: If you and I are gone, unless you want to stay because, you know, you're willing.
1: I'm willing to go vegan.
2: You're.
1: By the way, that's not true. At all.
2: I'm a
1: meatitarian.
2: How much are you willing to sell your soul for? Again, those words always will remain with me from my mother. And this is when yeah. I was, this goes back to.

0: take that job for anything. The money doesn't matter. It's not what I want to
1: do. Well, no. I mean, something similar happened, it was my second station. I just got to my second station. GM walks in and says, we're going to make you the next Eldridge Johnson. And I said, well, who's Eldridge Johnson? He said, he's the janitor. And if you don't get better, we're going to turn you into the janitor. Here's a broom. But no, it's, you know, this entire, I don't know.
0: You can't change. You're not
1: the nature of the beast.
0: Right. They don't want to go in the direction that you're going.
1: Yeah.
0: You're only going to solve the problem by clearing house. And if you clear house at 60 minutes, you destroy their brand and have to create a new brand for 60 minutes. And I don't know if the audience is there for a new, because it's not only the bias of the brand, it's also the personality of the brand that people who watch it become comfortable with.
1: Well, the ticking, right. the whole thing, the sitting in on the chair in front of the background that looks to be an open book or magazine, you know, because it was a television magazine is how it was promoted, and those kind of things. You're right. It's what people, it was the brand. Up until now and still today, is the brand. You know, they have 60 Minutes Australia.
0: I've watched it. Does it seem to be more conservative?
1: It seems to be more balanced.
0: Yeah.
1: Right. I was looking out there and there was a shark.
0: Yeah.
1: There's always a shark. There was a shark.
0: I've watched it on YouTube. It comes up all the time on YouTube for different. You bring up a topic and all of a sudden it's like 60 minutes. I'm like, well, I don't recognize it. Oh, it's 60 Minutes Australia.
1: Tonight, we're going to talk to Russell Crowe for the 13th time this week.
0: And whenever I see the other thing is, and it's on ABC. That's not ABC. Yeah. Oh, Australian Broadcast Company.
1: Okay. Yeah. Yeah.
0: But yeah, I think that's the problem that Barry Weiss has. You have to, in that, once you create a news brand, and let's be honest, there's probably nothing more tribal right now than news brands.
1: Yeah, right.
0: When you think of all the news, there's nothing more tribal than news brands. And she wishes to create a brand that she believes is not tribal. Because remember, people don't, I mean, she's being talked about as a, you know, as a Trump toady or, you know, as this right wing conservative. She's a liberal.
1: Yeah.
0: She's a liberal and
1: believes in real journalism.
0: And I may be wrong on this, but I think people like her and Michael Schellenberger,
1: mm-hmm.
0: you know, see Michael Schellenberger the other day on X.
1: Mm.
0: It came out, you know, the whole thing that poverty causes homelessness.
1: Mm-hmm.
0: And he's like, no, it doesn't.
1: Right.
0: You know, or.
1: Oh, no, he's talked about that extensively. Yeah, he was on Rogan one time.
0: Yeah. And, or.
1: Talking about it.
0: Yeah. And, you know, and he goes, you're talking about, no, it's drug use.
1: Yeah. Right.
0: It's drug use.
1: Yeah.
0: That's what it is.
1: When he ran in California, ran for office in California, ran for governor, and he talked about it with Rogan. He got into it. He said, look, we went out there, we did our due diligence as to what is at the basis and how do you fix it. We came up with some ideas, you know, and they may not be perfect ideas, but we think they're better than, you know, what we have. And
0: that's what that's one of the things he's been involved in. Involved in organizations that, you know, that wish to find out how do we solve this problem.
1: Right. And you got to get to the basis.
0: It comes down to, he goes, it's drug use and they wish to enable drug use. If you enable drug use of the drug users, you're only going to create more homelessness.
1: Well, there's a homeless organization here in the North Texas area. And I read something where the guy said, because this couple had been letting, there were homeless coming into this one neighborhood. And this one couple said they were letting this homeless guy use their outside faucet. They saw him doing it on the security camera and then he did it. And then one day they looked out and he was completely naked and there were children across the street. So they went out to talk to him and then he got, you know, really angry. He didn't, you know, throw any punches or anything, but he was kind of screaming at him and everything else. And the guy that represented the homeless organization that helps the homeless said, you absolutely cannot enable them at all.

0: can't. What you, the best thing you can do is point them to this direction. You got to know what you're dealing with, because you're hurting them more than you're helping them. And this is something that Schellenberger's been on for a long time.
1: So you look at, when you look at him, he's a liberal.
0: Yeah.
1: He's a lifelong, you know, Democrat. So is Matt Taibbi. They were all changed by the Twitter files.
0: Yeah.
1: That's when they went, whoa. But I mean, they weren't changed on the issues, because Schellenberger was doing it. He was disagreeing with the Democrats when it comes to homelessness for a long time, since he's actually been involved in it. It's like, it doesn't work. But when you look at Barry Weiss, she's not a conservative.
0: No.
1: It's no. She believes,
0: she wants to do journalism.
1: She believes, as they all do, in journalism.
0: And that scares the left, again, because journalism does what? It educates people. It's a it plays a critical role in any free society. True journalism is critical to a free society. But the left can't have it, because true journalism enlightens people. It educates people. And they can't have that. They can't form their own narrative and lie to people by shaping their minds and thoughts through these stories that are nothing but pure activism if they're not true journalism.
1: In practice, if her goal is what she says it would be, I hope it succeeds.
0: Yes, yes.
1: But just looking at the marketplace, you know, it's the same thing we did with Colbert.
0: Yeah.
1: The market is like, well, the marketplace, it's... And I, you know, and the liberals were furious at CBS for what they put out when CBS came out and said, you know, after all the, oh, you don't care about free speech. I go, no, here's what it's about. Losing $40 million, now making $15
0: million, right.
1: Difference $55 million. That's the story.
0: Yep.
1: Bye.
0: Yep.
1: That's it.
0: That's it.
1: Can't argue with it.
0: Nope.
1: Well, you kept it on when it was losing money. See, you should keep it on to continue losing money.
0: You should continue losing money.
1: Right.
0: Yeah. That's the argument.
1: God. Jeez.
0: Yeah.
1: How long can I take this?
0: I don't know.
1: Are Red Eye Radio.
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17: Slowly but surely, AI is seeping its way into every corner of our lives. One area perhaps I didn't expect is diet advice. A new study out of Turkey found that chatbots are recommending to teen boys and girls that they restrict their daily calories to dangerously low levels and eat a balance of nutrients that are kind of out of whack. Remember, teenagers are growing, one pediatrician told us. If they aren't getting enough nutrition, it can really stunt their growth on a number of levels. And in extreme cases, it can lead to significant health consequences. Large language models, LLMs, they are designed to agree with you. So if you're looking to lose weight, they're going to push you pretty hard in that direction. They also sometimes don't know how to tell the difference between good information and bad information. And you know who does? Your doctor. I'm Dr. Sanjay Gupta, helping you live a better life.
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0: We are on our radio. He's our Carly, and I'm Gary McNamara. Coming up on the bottom of the hour. I was going to play it now. We just don't have the time. It's just a couple of minutes long, but it's worth listening.
1: Okay.
0: Why Scott Pelley is full of it.
1: Ah, all right.
0: And it goes back to Russia collusion. It goes back to exactly what we talked about specifically.
1: Okay.
0: The one being promoted yesterday was, the interview they did with Andrew McCabe. And then afterwards, they sat and talked with the producer about how credible McCabe was. And it was all BS.
1: Yeah.
0: And you and I said from the very, very beginning, yeah, we followed this from day one.
1: Yep. Yep.
0: And we had questions. We said, I don't know whether that's true.
1: Right.
0: Where did this come from?
1: Right.
0: You start asking questions, you know, with the dossier.
1: Mm-hmm.
0: All right. All these salacious things. Where do they come from?
1: Right.
0: What's the evidence to back it up? Who did it? And when we found out, when we finally found out what it was, and that's why the Mueller investigation didn't go down the path that we said they needed to go down, is because I think they knew that it was a Hillary Clinton setup.
1: Yes. Right.
0: The only people that dealt with the Russians was the Hillary Clinton campaign.
1: Yep.
0: And Scott Pelley and their producers didn't ask the right questions as we did from day one. And they have a hell of a lot more resources and sources than we do.
1: Yep.
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0: And I'm Gary McNamara along with Eric Harley. Welcome and good morning. So it's important to look back because as the whole blow up at 60 Minutes, and it's getting into popular culture and it's all over, you know, 60 Minutes is a part of our popular culture. So it's an important story. And I think it's important to bring up when Scott Pelley comes out and says Barry Weiss is murdering 60 Minutes. Well, we might be able to say 60 Minutes is murdering journalism. Now, again, right, even though using the term murdering, and I understand that it's used as slang, and there are other, you know, because of how we use the English language, murder is used in a lot of different ways. It's right. Murder is exaggerated, the word, not murder, the act. But murder, for Scott Pelley, just so you know, is the intentional killing of another human being.
5: Exactly.
0: But it's really important because one of the biggest things where Scott Pelley got it wrong, and I always thought was quite smug with it, as a lot of people were 60 Minutes, is that Trump was a national security threat because Trump colluded with the Russians to hack the election.
5: Mm-hmm, mm-hmm.
0: And all of it was based on a Hillary Clinton setup and the DNC setup of him.
5: Right.
0: Using campaign money to funnel it through to an opposition research group, through a law firm, in order to create a dossier that was completely false. It was made up to destroy Trump.
5: Yep.
0: And it was used to get a warrant, a secret warrant, against the Trump campaign. It was all BS. All of it. It was 100% wrong.
5: Yep.
0: Here is Scott Pelley. This is a part of the interview that was done, but this was actually after they did the story with Andrew McCabe when they were talking about the 25th Amendment and everything else to remove Trump.
5: Mm-hmm.
0: And this is after the interview they did an overtime segment where they talked to both Pelley and his producer about it. So here we go. It starts with Andrew McCabe, okay?
5: Okay.
0: Here we go.
19: Discussion of the 25th Amendment was simply Rod raised the issue and discussed it with me in the context of thinking about how many other cabinet officials might support such an effort.
20: What seemed to be coursing through the mind of the Deputy Attorney General was getting rid of the President of the United States.
19: Well,
20: one way or another.
19: I can't confirm that. But what I can say is the Deputy Attorney General was definitely very concerned about the president, about his capacity.
21: A conversation with Scott Pelley and producer Pat Milton about their 60 Minutes interview with Andrew McCabe, former acting director of the FBI.
19: We had good reason to consider that the president might be a threat to national security. That's why we opened the case we did.
22: As someone who covered the White House for many years, what was your reaction hearing his descriptions, you know, such vivid descriptions of these conversations?
20: Oh, it's absolutely astonishing. Imagine the Deputy Attorney General talking about how to remove the President of the United States. One of the investigations that McCabe started is a counterintelligence investigation. In other words, is the President of the United States an agent of Russia?
19: That's what we in the FBI call the facts that we're aware of that call.
20: You know, Pat, one of the things that impressed me about McCabe in the interview was how careful he was about what he knew, what he didn't know, and what he had overheard. He was almost as if he was testifying in a trial. Very careful about those things.
22: Extraordinarily so. And McCabe, with his background, he was known as an extraordinary briefer.
0: And it was all crap. It was all a lie.
1: Yeah.
0: And when he said the evidence, you know, McCabe said it, what would have been the first thing? I would have said, well, I asked McCabe, what is the evidence? And he can't tell me what it is.
1: Right.
0: And if you can't tell me what the evidence, and you and I went from the very beginning.
1: Let's go back to the warrant.
0: Yeah. You and I go back to, good God, we go back to January 2nd of 2017.
1: Mm-hmm.
0: Where we said, well, what is this thing about Trump colluding with the Russians?
1: Mm-hmm.
0: Where the hell does this come from? Where's the evidence?
1: Right.
0: And we stuck with that all the way through. What is the evidence? Well, there's a dossier.
1: Right.
0: What's the dossier? Well, it came from intelligence sources. What intelligence sources? And you had to, you know, you just don't, in a case like this, when you're a reporter, you just don't say they have the dossier and they say it comes from intelligence sources, because we found out they didn't come from intelligence sources.
1: Well,
0: it came from made up stuff from Iggy Danchenko and others that was paid for by Hillary Clinton to put all these things in a dossier to not only destroy the Trump campaign. Now, they actually knew it. They knew it back in July. Remember, Obama knew about it in July of 2016. They all knew that Hillary was going to attempt to set him up. The intelligence agencies told them.
1: Yeah.
0: And Scott Pelley had no curiosity at all.
1: What impressed me. Well, what's interesting is what he said. What impressed me is how he spoke, and he knew what to say and what not to say. You mean like covering your own ass?
0: Yeah.
1: In that regard? Yeah, exactly. Because when you know what the truth is, you better be very careful as to the truth you're trying to, which is the lie, you're trying to spread and wanting the world to believe, you're going to be very careful, because he did have to cover his own backside. That was the whole point. You just made the case, Scott Pelley, for McCabe lying. He was very careful of what to say and what not to. That's what impressed me the most. No, that's what gets me curious, because I think to myself, I'm not getting the whole story here. You're not. I being impressed with a person is not the point of journalism. It's what their actions are and what they're saying to you and what they're not saying to you. And you should dig deeper, because if they're not saying something to you, then they're hiding something from you.
0: Well, if they're just saying the evidence, I'm going to say, well, unless you tell me what the evidence is, I don't know whether you're telling me the truth or not.
1: Yeah.
0: You know, what is it? What is it based on? It's based on this. Well, where did the dossier come from? Who wrote it? Who wrote that particular part of it? How do you know it's true? Well, the intelligence sources say, and you and I just said, we said this from the very, very beginning, and we never, you know, by the time you got to the Mueller report, we knew.
1: Yeah.
0: You know, they knew. They knew they had nothing on Trump by the time they started the Mueller report.
1: Right.
0: And as we always stated, if they didn't go down the road, because we said, if you're an investigator, because we approach this not as partisans, we approached it as investigators. Show me the evidence. What is the specific evidence? All right, that's an allegation. Where did that allegation come from? And once you finally broke it all down, we said with the Mueller report, we said, well, wait a minute. And we said this when the Mueller report started, during the middle of it, and at the end. I remember the day before saying it. If the Mueller report does not go and say, well, we started this as if we didn't know anything. We're prosecutors. We don't know. Our goal is to find out if Trump did anything wrong, right?
1: Yep.
0: So the first thing you would do is you would go to the FISA warrant that used the dossier as evidence, and you would backtrack from there, right?
1: Yep.
0: That's the only way you could go, because if they were able to get a secret warrant, that had to be the most damning evidence if you can get the secret warrant to spy on the Trump campaign, mm-hmm. because the evidence is so great.
1: Right.
0: And they didn't do it.
1: Nope.
0: They didn't do it because they knew it led right back to Hillary. Because if you started there and went backwards on it, you went all the way down through Fusion GPS, back to Perkins Coie,
1: yep.
0: right to the Hillary campaign.
1: Right. Look, you look. The basis of any investigation is what constitutes the warrant.
0: So where was the curiosity to just not believe the person who you're interviewing, but ask specific questions?
1: I was impressed.
0: Yeah, I was impressed. Right. That's again, you want to believe it, so you have a lack of curiosity because you're a political activist.
1: Yes.
0: And if Scott Pelley thinks, to me, Scott Pelley is just like a is sort of like a George Clooney.
1: Yeah.
0: He's got his hand. He's got his, you know, his thumb, you know, right near his jaw.
1: He's being thoughtful.
0: His fingers
1: about it.
0: And his yes. head's tilted. He's a, well, and let me ask you about
1: that,
0: this.
1: He even has that enunciation where yes. he's talking when he's talking. He wants you to sound. He wants you to believe he's educated and thinking things through. Well,
0: right.
1: It kind of, if you think about it and slow it down a little bit, it's a little bit of Forrest Gump. I was talking to Andrew McCabe.
0: And it's also the biggest, you know, the one of the most successful ways of just, you know, throwing out a lot of BS.
1: Well, it's,
0: you know, but there's,
1: you want people to believe that you're more knowledgeable
0: right.
1: than they are.
0: And he was actually, he wasn't as knowledgeable.
1: Right.
0: We were more knowledgeable by doubting everything until we got evidence. Till we said, what is the specific evidence?
1: Man,
0: and we never got, and by the way, we've always treated every, whether it's on the left or right, when it's an investigation, we've always stated, yep. what is the evidence that exists?
1: Right.
0: End of story.
1: Get to the core. And, you know, I'm telling you, man, I miss Tim Russert. Because if I believe my interview subject isn't saying something, that's where I'm going. That's exactly where I'm going. I'm going to pull out everything that I can. Every single thing that it doesn't make sense. Things didn't add up. We're not investigators. You don't have to be a seasoned investigator to know, just to be curious. See, that's the thing. We talked about it earlier.
0: Curiosity is a journalist.
1: And Pelley, his emotion of being impressed with McCabe, he was in awe. He seems he was. You know, it was impressive. The guy's an FBI or former FBI agent, and he is responsible to a large extent for a massive wrongdoing.
0: Right, interim head of the FBI.
1: And so when you look at that entire equation, the person sitting across from you. Oh, so impressed. You make him sound like a rock star. This is what they do with people.
0: When actually the reality is either he was lying across the board or he was a horrible FBI agent for not getting all the evidence before coming out and talking about the 25th Amendment and that the evidence is there.
1: Yeah.
0: Because if he believed the evidence was there, and he said it in there, the evidence wasn't there. The evidence showed Hillary did it, and he's saying that. So that means he's not a good agent.
1: Well, and
0: he wasn't a good interim head of the FBI if he didn't do his due diligence, didn't do his homework, and went on 60 Minutes and was spewing things that were completely untrue because he said, we have the evidence. He said it right there in that interview, and Scott Pelley,
1: Pelley was impressed with would have been my frustration. You know, this guy talked like he was in court. I didn't feel like I was getting the answers. I felt like this guy was being very careful about what to say to me, and I don't believe I was getting all the answers from him. That's what you would say if you were a true journalist and you were curious to get to the truth. Because where's your alliance? Is it with Andrew McCabe or is it with the truth? They always say there's two sides to every story. That's garbage. That's not true. There's one side and it's the truth. Period.
0: Yeah. So this whole thing about him blowing up yesterday at Barry Weiss, and we said, told her at the beginning, you know, you're going to, and I don't know, I probably would have, if given, I never would have taken the job because I think it's an impossible job to begin with. But at least, you know, she had the guts to do it. And again, she doesn't share my politics or your politics.
1: No.
0: What she shares with us is the belief that there used to be good journalism and it doesn't exist anymore because they're a bunch of political activists.
1: Yeah. But she went from using the stair machine at the gym to now having to climb Everest in terms of the job ahead of her and what she has. God bless her. I hope she can get it done. I want her to win.
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0: Where would I bring you? He is our Carly, Gary McNamara. All right, I just had to go to the Babylon Bee to end the hour here. Nation shocked as candidate with Nazi tattoo turns out to be a total scumbag.
1: Funny how that works, huh?
0: Oh my gosh! I mean, the best thing today, and that may be our audio cut of the week.
1: Yeah.
0: Was even on MS Now.
1: Yeah,
0: where it's like stop talking about that. It's a Nazi like,
1: right?
0: It's a concentration camp tattoo.
1: It's Nazi adjacent.
0: What?
1: I mean, just stop. And I think this is where the media is going with it, because here's the thing. The media, as we've explained time and time again, every night we repeat it, they're activists. The left media they're activists. And they want somebody who's not going to cause a problem in November.
0: Even The Onion got on it. Graham Plantner, I didn't know extramarital sexting was a symbol for cheating.
1: Oh my gosh, that's great.

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7: The polls are just opening now in New Jersey. I'm Dave Anthony, Fox News, where four Republicans are vying for the chance to challenge Democratic Senator Cory Booker in November. New Jersey, one of six states with primaries today.
8: Moving to Iowa now, where State Representative Josh Turek and State Senator Zach Walls are competing in the Democratic primary for the U.S. Senate seat being vacated by incumbent Republican Joni Ernst. Republicans have largely rallied behind U.S. Representative Ashley Hinson. President Trump posted on Truth Social, "I know Ashley well, and she is a winner."
7: That's Fox's Alex Hogan. The president also made other endorsements with contests also in Montana, New Mexico, and South Dakota, and California. He's backing Republican Steve Hilton for governor. Hilton tells Fox,
9: "We have the highest taxes in the country in California, and we get the worst results."
7: There are numerous candidates on the ballot. The top two in the voting, regardless of party, go to a runoff. That's the same in Los Angeles, where Mayor Karen Bass is facing challengers, including Spencer Pratt. The president suggests the U.S. and Iran could work out a deal within a week. Iran's threatened to stop talking unless Israel stops attacking Hezbollah in Lebanon.
10: The president says he had a very productive call with Israeli Prime Minister Benjamin Netanyahu and that no Israeli troops will go to Beirut. Israel's government ordered strikes in Beirut's suburbs Monday, a day after ground forces reached deeper into the country than at any point in the last 26 years. To representatives, President Trump says he also had a very good call with Hezbollah and says the militant group agreed that all shooting will stop.
7: That's Fox's Jared Halpern. Russia launched another barrage at Ukraine, killing at least 16 people. 7 people are dead in a murder-suicide in Iowa, all from the same family.
6: Police called to a home in Muscatine, about 50 miles southeast of Cedar Rapids. They say when they got there, they found the first 4 people fatally shot. They then say they tracked 52-year-old Ryan Willis McFarland to a trail where he took his own life as officers closed in. 2 other relatives were later found shot to death at another location.
7: That's Sue Guzman. 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
7: A win for transgender rights activists in a federal appeals court, keeping in place a judge's block on a Trump executive order to remove transgender troops from the military. The ruling allows those troops to keep serving, but does not allow new recruits. War Secretary Pete Hegseth reacted on X. See you at the Supreme Court. Meanwhile, on a video on social media, Hegseth also keeps pushing to boost the Pentagon's budget to $1.5 trillion.
13: The secretary said that not enough has been done for the military off of the battlefield for far too long, and announced that $90 billion will be spent on service members' living conditions.
14: When they return to duty, they're met with outdated facilities, substandard barracks, and too often, straight up hazardous living conditions.
13: Hegseth also specified upcoming pay raises.
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26: Heart disease is still the leading cause of death here in the United States and around the world. But what if there was something you could do earlier in life to reduce the odds of becoming a statistic? Well, here in the United States, tens of millions of adults already take a statin to lower their cholesterol. But new guidance put out by the American College of Cardiology and the American Heart Association now emphasize that treating high cholesterol sooner could significantly reduce a person's lifetime risk of heart attack or stroke. How early are we talking? In your 30s, believe it or not. Of course, you need to talk to your doctor about whether statins are right for you, but you should know that the evidence is really starting to stack up that shows the earlier you get a jump on reducing lifelong exposure to plaque-causing lipids and lipoproteins, the better the odds are going to be for you. Make sure you get your cholesterol checked. That's the first step. I'm Dr. Sanjay Gupta, helping you live a better life.
6: on.
0: Now, it's Red Eye Radio. Gary McNamara and Eric Hurley talk about everything from politics to social issues and news of the day. Whether you're up late or you're just starting your day, welcome to the show. From the Relief Factor Studios, this is Red Eye Radio.
1: All across America, we are Red Eye Radio. He is Eric Hurley and I'm Gary McNamara. Good morning.
2: Hi. Good morning, people.
1: Thank you for being here.
3: Thank you.
1: How's everybody? Hanging in there?
2: I'm doing well. How are you, Gary?
1: I can't complain.
2: Actually, you do it for a living.
1: Yeah, that's a great point.
2: Yeah. So,
1: well, you want to know one of the audio? I mean, there were so many stories yesterday.
2: Yeah.
1: You want to get to the audio cut that really defines everything with Plantner right now in Maine?
2: Yes, I do.
1: This is. Let me make sure I got her name right. This is Elise Jordan. Who's on MSNBC. Okay. Mm-hmm. So this is MSNBC yesterday. Excuse me.
2: MS Now.
1: MS Now.
2: It should be, you know what? It should be MS for the time being, because the way cable news ratings are going, you know, it might not be long.
1: So here we go. You ready?
2: All right.
1: Now,
2: all right.
1: If this is on MS Now,
2: yeah,
1: you're in trouble.
2: Yeah.
1: And here we go.
4: The problem is his judgment, which he clearly has been lacking in as an adult. It's one thing to have foolish, youthful indiscretions, but I'm sorry, you cannot get past. It is not a Nazi-style tattoo. It is the tattoo of concentration camp guards. It is the very worst tattoo you can get if you are getting anything Nazi, and that's a pretty high bar there. So this has been a slow motion train wreck ever since that tattoo and knowledge of it hit the world. And it's only going to get worse. These texts, there are multiple women. Are all those women going to keep their mouths shut from now until election day? What do you think, Lauren?
2: You sure that wasn't Fox News? That sounded very Fox Newsy.
1: It wasn't Newsmax. It wasn't OAN.
2: What's going on over there at MS Now? What's in the water? Because that sounded sane.
1: I know.
2: That sounded like a clear picture of everything that's going on with Plantner, because it is where she started, about judgment. I mean, that's what you look at. A person's judgment as an adult. She phrased it perfectly. Alan, call over at MS Now and see if everybody's okay.
1: Make that call before you call the 60 Minutes crew to find out how they're doing.
2: Well, yeah, enjoy your bagel, huh? Get to that here in a bit.
1: Well, we had to start out with this because, you know, yesterday the excuses were coming in, and we played one liberal analyst who said, it's not a Nazi tattoo. And the Republican consultant responded, all right, I guess we'll get into a discussion of how Nazi a Nazi tattoo is.
2: How Nazi the tattoo
1: was. And the point that they were, think about this, the point they were trying to make is it's not a Nazi tattoo.
2: Yeah.
1: It's a concentration camp tattoo.
2: That's so much better.
1: What's the difference? What's the point you're trying to make?
2: About? My God.
1: Did you workshop this? Were there a bunch of liberals sitting around the table? And you said, hey, I got an idea. Let's go with the fact that it's not a Nazi tattoo because it's not technically the Nazi party tattoo. It's a concentration. It's a Nazi concentration camp tattoo, which is not the Nazi party tattoo. And everybody in favor of going that it's not a Nazi tattoo? Who's in favor? Everybody raises their hand.
2: You know
1: who's against? Nobody raises their hand.
2: You know where these liberal activists in the newsroom learn to debate like that, argue like that? Fauci. That sounds like a Fauci-esque kind of, you know, we didn't do this, we didn't do that. Well, doesn't matter what you call it. Did you enhance the virus? That's not a Nazi tattoo. It's more of a concentration camp tattoo. That sounds like exactly like something that would come out of Fauci's mouth.
1: Oh, It's a Nazi concentration camp? Oh, well, then fine.
2: Oh.
1: What are you people going crazy about? Technically, it's not a Nazi party tattoo.
2: Yeah. No. Wow.
1: You know, the funny thing is, I saw this yesterday. I don't know whether, again, you'll see something on the internet. I'm like, I'm assuming this sounds like something he would say, but there was a quote from Thomas Sowell.
2: Yeah. Okay.
1: And it is. And does it, whether it's from him or not, somebody may call, well, that's not him. It's his, his site that said it. I really don't care. It's the quote.
2: Yeah, right.
1: Quote, the problem isn't that Johnny can't read. The problem isn't even that Johnny can't think. The problem is that Johnny doesn't know what thinking is. He confuses thinking with feeling. You know, and we've always talked about, about critical thinkers being able to connect the dots.
2: Yeah.
1: The point being made there is no thinking going on. It's emotional instinct of rage that comes out. Because if you're thinking, it's like when, in the last century, I became a radio talk show host and didn't want to do it.
2: And just over a century ago, yeah.
1: And I was and I was absolutely paranoid about making a fool of myself.
2: Yeah, right.
1: That I better know what I'm talking about. Otherwise, I couldn't imagine my family and friends listening and making a horrible mistake and somebody saying, you're an idiot. You don't even know what you're talking about. And again, back then, in my early 30s, most people don't. You don't articulate. There are some, get into the media. I mean, now we've got 18, 19, 20-year-olds, whatever. A lot of times, I don't believe that their opinions are fully formed. But it takes a while to learn all the topics and study all the topics that exist out there. And so, and even today, one of the things that taught me early on is don't be afraid to say, I don't know.
2: Yeah.
1: And we've said it on the air. I don't know. I don't have the information yet. It's one of the reasons when a crime is committed, we may say, okay, it could be this, it could be that, it could be this, it could be that, but we don't take an absolute opinion on it because we don't have the facts in front of us. And if you don't have the facts and evidence in front of you, we believe it's better to shut up.
2: Right.
1: But when you hear the left, I think it's such a great quote because it's not thinking. It's emotional rage instinct.
2: Mm-hmm. This is why we say it's like arguing with children.
1: Yeah.
2: But the problem is children are arguing to keep themselves out of trouble. But if you're actually having a conversation and they're not trying to defend themselves, they show that they have critical thinking skills. They demonstrate it all the time. Anybody who's ever been around a child knows, they're always asking, well, why? Well, how does that work? Well, why? Well, they're learning. They're curious. These people are activists. They don't care to learn. And I really believe many of them just don't know. They absolutely don't know what they're talking about.
1: I think part of thinking, just thinking in general, is what are the consequences? Right?
2: Yeah.
1: What are the consequences of anything that I do? It's like all this endorsement of Plattner, knowing that he had the Nazi tattoo, the excuses come out. Are you actually thinking?
2: Right. Right. Are you walking it all the way through?
1: Right.
2: Because if you want to dive in head first, you can. It's not a good idea. You're going to have to, in the arena of public ideas, and let's face it, these aren't journalists. We've been saying it for years. They're activists. And as an activist, don't you want to be right? When you're an activist,

0: number one if you're going to be good at a job, whether it's in sales or whatever it is, management, doesn't matter what it is. Product knowledge is number one. You got to know everything. You've got to know enough, certainly, to talk about it. You don't have to be the genius in the family, but you better know enough to get the job done. They don't care to learn enough to have any kind of debate. Well, it's not a Nazi tattoo. It's a concentration camp tattoo.
1: Right. So the question is, forget about critical thinking. Well, they're thinking in some way. Are they?
0: I don't know. In order to use that argument, you've got to know you're going to get stomped. You got to know that big boot is coming down right on top of your head.
1: Because to ignore that, saying, okay, I can read. I'm not saying they can't read, and there isn't some kind of processing, but the processing isn't, if you think of it, even Neanderthal man had thinking skills in order to survive.
0: Yes.
1: And we're talking basic, you know, basic things here. Everybody knew it was a concentration camp. They know it now. Everyone knows what it is.
0: Right.
1: So I don't know whether it's when I read that Thomas Sowell thing, I was like, you know, we've always said people think, but they don't critically think. And I'm like, well, maybe they don't think. Maybe he's got a point. Maybe it's just pure emotion with no critical thinking, with no thinking skills, actually. And I guess the debate would be what's thinking and critical thinking. I've always thought thinking in general was critical thinking to begin with. But does the emotion just dominate? And I'll use this as an example, which I've told the story before. This goes back a couple of months ago when I was back in New York and I met a couple and they asked me what I did and we started talking about things. And the one gentleman, and very nice couple, by the way, very nice couple.
0: Mm-hmm.
1: And we were talking about something. He goes, well, the thing is, conservatives believe that, they're the ones that are patriotic, yet they're breaking the flag law, and they wear flags all the time as clothing.
0: They sound very nice. Yeah.
1: And I'm like, what? It was a nice guy. I mean, he was saying it out of passion.
0: Yeah,
1: he had an argument. He had a point.
0: Yeah, yeah, right.
1: And I said, right. I don't know of, you know, there may be somebody. I said, when I think of the last person who you might be able to make that argument with, it might be Jim Craig when the USA, you know, won against the Russians, but he wasn't wearing it as clothing. He was draping the flag over himself. It wasn't a piece of clothing.
0: Right.
1: Well, no, they wear it all the time. You see stars and stripes. I go, that's not what the flag code says. And it's not a law. It's a flag code. It's a code of respect.
0: Right.
1: You don't go to jail for not following the flag code.
0: Right.
1: Otherwise, coming in to work anytime around Memorial Day or whatever, you see a ton of people with their flags out and no spotlight on it at night.
0: Right.
1: You know, so it's not against, it's a suggestion. Well, they say they're patriotic, but they're not wearing the flag. The flag has to be an official flag. A flag is not stars and stripes on a shirt. A flag, you know, a flag, what do you
0: patch.
1: Call it? A patch, decal, whatever, mm-hmm. on your shirt. That's
0: or
1: not
0: a uniform.
1: or your uniform. That's not considered a flag. A flag is when you take, you know, that 3x5 flag and you put it out, or mm-hmm. a smaller flag or whatever, and you put that into clothing.
0: Now, of course, on the uniform, it is more than just code. It is, of course,
1: a military code.
0: Right, right.
1: So,
0: dress code.
1: You can make the case that's law.
0: Yes.
1: I said, flag code. What does it actually mean? Mm-hmm. You know, can you wear stars and stripes? And I showed it to him. He goes, I don't believe anything that I read. That was his argument. I don't believe anything that I read. Well, of course you do. You've been expressing opinions to me. You believe something.
0: Then are you just repeating what other people say
1: and not
0: reading?
1: Show me your evidence to back your opinion.
0: No, because
1: I don't have it right now. You've got your smartphone.
0: Well,
1: you can find it.
0: No, you just hit on something because you told the story before, but
1: yeah.
0: To open it up even further, many, many

0: Any of them on the left only repeat what they've heard.
1: Yeah.
0: They'll talk about Charlottesville all day long and not know the truth. Yeah. Michael Rappaport, at least he admitted, and it was very late in the game. It was what, March of 24, when he said before he found out the truth, he looked it up and read the entire quote and said Democrats had been lying, and then he read about all this other stuff they were lying about and everything else. You know, at least he got around to it. But they sit and repeat things they can read, going back to your earlier point, they can read, but they don't.
1: Well, what I see is incredible rage based on ignorance and no curiosity when challenged at all to say, to think, or when that first impression hits them, somebody throws something at them, they don't say, oh, I wonder if that's true or not.
0: Mm-hmm.
1: They just believe it. And when someone says, well, how do you know? Well, how do you know? Well, I know because of this, this, and this. Well, I don't believe anything that I read or anything that you read. Well, then how do you come to your opinion?
0: Right.
1: And they just stare at you right. and move on to the next topic. There's no curiosity at all. And to me, that's where I sit there and think, well, maybe that's the whole no thinking part. If there's no curiosity at all to find out what the actual truth is, how much thinking is actually involved?
0: Right. No, it's a great point.
1: We are Red Eye Radio.
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0: We are Red Eye Radio. He's Eric Carly, and I'm Gary McNamara. Let's just play it one more time because this is from MS Now. All right, one more time,
1: and then
0: we'll move on because it's just it's so precious because the left was going back to it seemed like they had nothing left on Plattner, so they were going back to the last couple of days, and we brought you some examples. Well, it's really not a Nazi tattoo. So this is on MS Now.
1: All right.
0: Here we go. This is the liberal station.
1: Uh-huh.
2: The problem is his judgment, which he clearly has been lacking in as an adult. It's one thing to have foolish, youthful indiscretions, but I'm sorry, you cannot get past. It is not a Nazi-style tattoo. It is the tattoo of concentration camp guards. It is the very worst tattoo you can get if you are getting anything Nazi, and that's a pretty high bar there. So this has been a slow-motion train wreck ever since that tattoo and knowledge of it hit the world, and it's only going to get worse. These texts, there are multiple women. Are all those women going to keep their mouths shut from...
0: There you go.
1: Yeah, there you have it. Making all these solid points on MS Now.
0: So the liberals are saying it's worse than a Nazi tattoo.
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10: Heart disease is still the leading cause of death here in the United States and around the world. But what if there was something you could do earlier in life to reduce the odds of becoming a statistic? Well, here in the United States, tens of millions of adults already take a statin to lower their cholesterol. But new guidance put out by the American College of Cardiology and the American Heart Association now emphasize that treating high cholesterol sooner could significantly reduce a person's lifetime risk of heart attack or stroke. How early are we talking? In your 30s, believe it or not. Of course, you need to talk to your doctor about whether statins are right for you, but you should know that the evidence is really starting to stack up that shows the earlier you get a jump on reducing lifelong exposure to plaque-causing lipids and lipoproteins, the better the odds are going to be for you. Make sure you get your cholesterol checked. That's the first step. I'm Dr. Sanjay Gupta, helping you live a better life.
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1: And thank you.
0: I tell it to people all the time. I got a friend of mine.
1: Yeah.
0: Who was saying, he said about a week ago, he just said, I can't stand anything that's on during the day.
1: Yeah, right. We're on during the day.
0: And I went, well, we're on during the day. Yeah. Here's the app. Right. And he said, I wish I could listen to you at night. And I've known this person for a significant period of time. And I'm like, we've got an app. We podcast.
1: That's right.
0: All day after the show's over.
1: Look.
0: And it stays on forever. You go, oh, really? I've told you 50 times.
1: Look, you know, over the years, we've heard so many excuses from listeners as to why they can't stay up late.
0: Yes.
1: You know, they have, and they're lame. Lame excuses like, I have to sleep.
0: Work.
1: I have to work.
0: Family.
1: You know, have to make a living. Family.
0: Health.
1: Health. All these lame excuses. So we said, you know what? Fine. We'll just put it on an app and you can listen whenever you want. We would prefer you listen on one of our great radio stations. Mm-hmm. You and I are very proud. We're radio guys to the core.
0: Yeah.
1: And, you know, we're not familiar with this new technology. Caveman talk show host. No, we love it that now, if, you know, for whatever reason, you can't listen to one of our great radio stations, that you can listen anytime. And it's right there on your telephone. And I said telephone. No one calls it a phone. Does anyone even call it a phone anymore? It's my cell.
0: Only if you have smart in front of it.
1: Well, see, everybody, you know, back in the day when they first started saying my cell, and I'm thinking, man, so many people have been in prison. I didn't realize how many people had been in prison. I thought it was just me. But, you can get it right there and carry it with you and get you some cool earbuds, you know, and listen to it anytime you want. In fact, listen two or three times a day. For those listening live right now on the radio, on one of our many great radio stations. You can't make any excuses either. You should also have the app and listen again. Listen later during the day just to let it soak in. That's all we ask. Twice a day.
0: Right. Become, yeah. You know, it's where you get our analysis on the world so you can be depressed twice in
1: That's
0: a
1: right.
0: day,
1: yeah.
0: not just once.
1: Yeah. We're doomed. It's 24/7. We're doomed.
0: All right. One more. I got to move on, but I mean, the Plattner thing. By the way, I saw one, this was on X, and it was somebody national saying, "You don't even live in Maine. Why do you care what's going on?" That's the new one.
1: Yeah.
0: I saw that yesterday. Right, like, okay, right. They're evolving to what? "You don't even live in Maine. Unless you live in Maine, it really doesn't matter to you. Why do you care what's going on in Maine?" It's like, did you think?
1: Yeah.
0: It's the Senate. It's control of the Senate.
1: They make law.
0: Right. Do you even think a little bit? But I had to play this one because this was an interview on NPR.
1: Yeah.
0: And it was just the question. It was the question that got me from the host. But this is Plattner on NPR. Here we go.
18: The Democrats have trouble connecting with male voters. What describe the masculinity that you represent?
19: I think it's just a healthy form of it, which is, yeah, look, I mean, I lift weights. I shoot guns. My background is obviously in the military. I work outside. Most of my hobbies are things that people tend to associate with, like, manly stuff, I guess. The exact same time I go to therapy, I have a very open sort of dialogue and emotional relationship with my wife.
0: He said open with his wife. I thought he was going to go open.
1: Yeah. Open marriage with your wife? Yeah.
0: Well, you know something? Just because you're a Nazi does not mean you're masculine. Examples.
1: Yeah.
0: Schultz and Klink.
1: Hogan.
0: Hey, what the hell? Since they live in a make-believe world, why can't I?
1: Don't you know? Klink and Schultz aren't real, Gary.
0: Really?
1: They weren't real Nazis. Well, are you making the case that Plattner is?
0: Well, remember, remember the one of the first justifications was he's an angry Nazi.
1: Yeah, he was angry.
0: So maybe anger is more testosterone, and so that justifies the Nazi tattoo because you're angry, and so contemplating Nazi thoughts when you're angry for Democrats is acceptable, but not if you're happy, apparently. Because I haven't heard anybody say, look, you know, you really, all the time, you seem like you're miserable. Can't you be a happy Nazi? Look, you know, and if you don't want to say, well, he's evolved from a Nazi, he's a communist. Well, Elaine on Seinfeld told her communist boyfriend, you know, can't you wear brighter clothes? Can't you be more optimistic?
1: Right.
0: Can't you be happy?
1: Yeah.
0: When she dated the communist, remember when she dated the communist?
1: I remember. Yeah. Yeah.
0: And boy, Seinfeld ahead of its time because Kramer was falling right into wanting to listen to all the Nazi stuff.
1: Right.
0: And thank goodness for Mickey.
1: Mickey didn't have it. It wanted nothing to do with it.
0: Mickey said, you know, take that commie crap to the streets.
1: That's right.
0: I can't believe I remember these lines. No, it's like I didn't like study the show before we did this show to get the line right.
1: Somebody, you know how they'll do a course, you know, sometimes on what something in pop culture at universities. Seinfeld, you could actually relate to so many things. We do it all the time. I mean, you could take it and take it apart. The show about nothing was also the show about everything. Because it at some point it all goes back to, at least on our show, it all goes back to Seinfeld. You know, this idea, you know, I'm a macho guy, I shoot guns, but I also go to therapy and I talk to my wife. I actually listen when she talks. I don't just pretend to listen, I listen. And here's the things she says to me the other day, blah blah blah blah blah blah blah blah blah blah. Blah, blah, blah, blah, blah, blah, blah, blah, blah. And then she started crying, and that's when I left the room.
0: Oh, man.
1: I mean, what the hell was he trying to do there? You know what it reminded me of? Tim Walz all over again.
0: Yes.
1: It did.
0: Yes.
1: With a deeper voice.
0: Yes.
1: Yeah.
0: I bought this. I thought, I'm so glad you said that because I thought the same thing when I saw that.
1: Well, and
0: yesterday I went, what? Is he doing Tim Walz here?
1: Well, the other day I was out in the garage looking under the hood of my football, and then I went inside and watched a pickup game on TV. What? I think it's the opposite. Tim, I think, look. You know, Plattner, you know, that's part of my military background and everything else. No, let's get back to the Nazi thing. And you brought up your wife. Well, so what does she think about you and all these allegations about sexting and anything else? Is there anything else we're going to learn between now? This is what I'd be asking every time.
0: Well, the rumors are out there.
1: Yeah,
0: is there anything else? I won't repeat because we don't repeat rumors. If it's a specific allegation that comes out from a news source, we will report it. But there's
1: and we'll report that it's from that news source and that they sourced it. And yeah, because you and I don't, and I don't care who it is. I don't care if it's Fox News, Newsmax, or CNN, or MSN. I don't care. MS long ago. I don't care who it is. If a source, I always love this one. A source familiar with the situation. Well, I'm familiar with the situation.
0: Yeah, that can mean anything.
1: But,
0: yeah.
1: So we were very careful about that because I have no idea. But MS now, the audio cut has to be the audio cut of the day because we played it twice in the first hour. So it's. Makes a solid point of who knows what could happen. This is what the Democrats have to be worried about right now. Now, this happened with Hegseth, with the nomination of Hegseth. And we said, well, hold on a second. Susie Wiles was reportedly livid that he had not come forth with you know, some things that came to the surface. And then the question, the rumor also included this idea that Susie Wiles, Trump's chief of staff, now said basically there better not be anything else. You better be telling us everything. And this is what the Democrats are doing with Plattner because it is a big deal and it falls on the party. You know, the person, anybody who's saying, well, you're not from Maine, doesn't even know how the Senate works, doesn't know. It'd be one thing if he were running for the state Senate, but no, that's not it. The problem is, and I've said this for a long time, whatever you do, whatever baggage you bring it for the whole party. It's not just about the people in your state that are going to vote for you or not. It's about your entire party and what they're willing to include or exclude, who they're willing to sever ties with or make excuses for. That's what it comes down to. And so whatever baggage you bring, everybody carries it. Everybody carries it. And your party pays the price or not.
0: I know just for myself, I don't know anybody else. I'm not going to speak for anybody else. But I know for me, just here in the first 2 days of the week, I shake my head. One of the things that has amazed me really since 2018, and if you've been a long time listener to the show, you probably remember after the 2018, I said, you know, Democrats are going to have to change. Yeah. They cannot continue to go down this road. And to be where we are now, especially the last few days after this weekend, and Democrats justifying a commie Nazi, predator app, sexting victim is how, you know, they wish to refer to him, as they haven't used the word victim, but that's how they're trying to portray him. Mm. You know, initially, remember, he's a victim of the whistleblower.
1: Oh, yeah.
0: You know, the whistleblower in the campaign, you know, how dare this private, it's amazing to watch this go on because you cannot sink further. As I said yesterday, You can't. There's never been any evidence Trump is a Nazi.
1: Right.
0: You know, and you've just blown it forever.
1: Yeah.
0: With the endorsement by so many Democrats of a guy who had a concentration camp tattoo. And he knew what it was.
1: He knew what it was. He knew what it was.
0: And has said, well, I'm a communist. And again, as we have said, if you're anyone with a critical, any type of critical thinking skills, you're like, so you're debating whether you're Hitler or Stalin.
1: Yeah, right.
0: You're a communist now.
1: Right.
0: So you're not no longer Hitler. You're Stalin.
1: Yeah.
0: I mean, what? It's just, it's the most bizarre. And even that right there, you know what I was sitting there thinking? Because as you said, it sounds like Tim Walz with a deeper voice.
1: Yeah.
0: You know, I'm a deeper voice and, you know, I'm doing these manly things. But then again, Walz was the, what, assistant football coach or something?
1: Something like that.
0: But remember, he was a permission structure. You know where I'm going.
1: Yeah.
0: Plantner. Who's he the permission structure for?
1: Right. Exactly. Exactly. Just
0: you know, we
1: unreal.
0: Need, we need somebody like this because he's a permission structure for what?
1: Yeah. Right.
0: And I just, it shows you, even though it's just one Senate race in a relatively small state, it can affect the direction of where the country goes. But I think what's also incredibly fascinating is what the Democratic Party is attempting to sell here.
1: Yeah.
0: Especially the hypocrisy of how, without any evidence, Trump was a Nazi or making up stuff as they did in Charlottesville.
1: Right.
0: Not using his entire, quote, line about it.
1: Working with the Russians and the Russian hoax.
0: The Russian hoax.
1: I mean, all of it.
0: None of it was true. In fact, we know it was the Hillary campaign that set it up. And then just seeming to ignore this.
1: Yeah. And making excuses for it.
0: Amazing. 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
10: If you're caring for an aging parent, you may feel quite often that you're alone in what you're doing. But you're not, not by a long shot. According to a new report by the Pew Research Center, 10% of U.S. adults are caring for a parent over age 65. Millions more are caring for a spouse or partner 65 or older. Beyond the sheer numbers, this report, perhaps unsurprisingly, found a major difference in caregiver well-being between men and women. One psychologist we spoke to suggested thinking 5 years in the future and imagining where you are right now. Will you be glad you took something on or regretful that you didn't? You also need to cut yourself some slack, he said, especially women. Don't try to shoulder all of the burden by yourself. You might need to ask for help before you burn out. You'll be so glad you did. I'm Dr. Sanjay Gupta, helping you live a better life.
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0: Beer Runner Radio. He's Eric Carly, and I'm Gary McNamara.
1: Well, there's a new syndrome out there.
2: Yeah?
1: Just have it right here. Axios. Democrats hit by last minute Plattner anxiety. So Plattner anxiety.
2: Yeah. But it's not last minute, by the way.
1: Is a new condition.
2: Yeah, it's called vetting. It's called vetting. And it's been around for a long, long time. It's been around for a long, long time. And look, you know, you make excuses, but you've got to listen to yourself. Listen to what you're saying out loud while making the excuses. They sound stupid. They sound horrible.
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12: There could be a deal with Iran this week.
13: I'm Dave Anthony, Fox News. That's what President Trump is saying as Iran keeps demanding an agreement has to include Israel's prime minister stopping the attacks on Hezbollah in Lebanon.
14: The president said on Truth Social, I had a conversation with Bibi Netanyahu today asking him not to go into a major raid of Beirut, Lebanon. He turned his troops around. Thank you, Bibi. I also had a conversation with representatives of the leaders of Hezbollah, and they agreed to stop shooting at Israel and its soldiers. Likewise, Israel agreed to stop shooting at them. Axios reports the call between between Trump and Netanyahu was tense, saying in a piece posted yesterday, quote, summarizing Trump's remarks to Netanyahu, the U.S. official said, you're effing crazy. You'd be in prison if it weren't for me. I'm saving your A.
12: Fox's Trey Yingst also reports from Tel Aviv. Hezbollah did fire rockets into Israel overnight and some Israeli strikes still in southern Lebanon. Russia bombarded Ukraine again overnight. Hundreds of drones and missiles. At least 16 civilians have been killed, including children, more than 100 others injured.
11: The main targets included Ukraine's capital, Kyiv, and cities including Dnipro, Kharkiv, and Zaporizhia. 140,000 people left without power. Ukraine expected this. President Vladimir Zelensky had warned of a renewed Russian assault and urged people to be cautious during air raid alerts.
12: Fox's Jonathan Savage. It is primary day in six states, with contests in California getting the most attention for governor and Los Angeles mayor. Former reality TV star Spencer Pratt is among those trying to oust incumbent Mayor Karen Bass.
15: A reality TV villain? Really? How did that work for us on a national level?
12: But Pratt says,
16: I just want people to feel safe. I want families to be able to thrive in the city.
12: The top two in the contest advanced to a runoff. There are also primaries in New Jersey, New Mexico, Montana, South Dakota, and Iowa, where there was a murder-suicide. Six people from the same family shot dead in Muscatine by a relative who killed himself as police closed in. America's listening to Fox News.
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4: 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Just click listen, then swipe right and hear the latest news updates on your time. 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
12: A Trump attempt to pay legal fees for people who claim they were political targets of the Biden administration is now on hold after causing a lot of controversy.
19: The Justice Department says it will abide by a judge's order that bars any payment from a nearly $1.8 billion anti-weaponization fund. That fund was created as part of a settlement to end a lawsuit by President Trump against the IRS and is intended to provide settlement payments to individuals accusing the federal government of investigating or prosecuting them for political purposes. But lawmakers, including some Republicans, have expressed opposition. In a series of planned votes on the fund, scuttled an immigration funding measure last month. DOJ says the fund was open to anybody who was weaponized, targeted, or persecuted. At the White House, Jared Halpern, Fox News.
12: Well, at a House hearing this afternoon, Acting Attorney General Todd Blanche could face a lot of questions about the fund, especially from Democrats who don't want anyone convicted of assaulting police officers in the 2021.
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23: How did I lose weight? 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
1: This is America in the Morning from Westwood One. Good morning, I'm John Trout. It's Tuesday, June 2nd, 2026. Here's what's coming up on America in the Morning.
2: The Trump administration says it will comply with a court's order to pause its new anti-weaponization fund. Sagar Magani, Washington.
3: Differing positions from Israel and President Trump on Israel's war with Hezbollah in Lebanon. I'm John Stolness in Washington.
24: Two candidates for California governor to replace term-limited Gavin Newsom will emerge from a field of 61 hopefuls. I'm Julie Walker.
25: The body of a woman with ties to U.S. defense and nuclear programs, who's been missing since last year, found in New Mexico. I'm Clayton Neville.
26: On Wall Street, stocks open at record highs again this morning after a winning start to June trading. I'm Jessica Ettinger.
27: Former Colorado elections clerk and conspiracy theorist Tina Peters is out of prison. I'm Ed Donahue.
1: All ahead on America in the Morning. Now, 7 after. The Trump administration has agreed to comply with a federal judge's order to temporarily halt its so-called anti-weaponization fund. Washington correspondent Sagar Magani reports this follows a meeting with the House Speaker Mike Johnson and a number of Republican members of Congress who went on the record denouncing the fund.
2: The Trump administration says it will comply with a court's order to pause its new anti-weaponization fund. The nearly $1.8 billion fund was meant to compensate Trump allies, while the president defended it.
28: These were people that were weaponized and really treated brutally by a system that was so corrupt, with corrupt people running it, and they're getting reimbursed for their legal fees and the other things that they had to suffer.
2: There was bipartisan criticism.
29: Under what circumstances would it ever make sense to provide restitution for people who were either pled guilty or were found guilty in a court of law? You want to talk about maybe providing restitution for people who weren't found guilty? Fine. But if you do this, why not for the poor, mostly peaceful protesters in Kenosha and Portland?
2: Republican Tom Tillis.
29: I mean, my God, do you see where this would head? These people don't deserve restitution. Many of them deserve to be in prison. Some of them deserve the pardon because they were over-prosecuted. But this is, this is just stupid on stilts.
2: To Democrat Chris Van Hollen.
30: That is pure theft of public funds. And rewarding individuals who committed crimes is obscene. Every American can see through this illegal, corrupt, self-dealing scheme.
2: A federal judge Friday ordered a halt to the fund's plans pending arguments. The Justice Department says it strongly disagrees, but as word spread that it would pause the fund, Senate Minority Leader Chuck Schumer said Democrats would not stop there.
31: Now, Trump is claiming that the slush fund is dead for now, but Democrats will not stop until it's well and truly buried and can never see the light of day. Democrats are going to make sure this slush fund is dead and cannot be revived, just like we did with the ballroom. Republicans can try to wriggle their way out of answering for this corruption, but it won't work.
2: Sagar Magani, Washington.
1: Israeli Prime Minister Benjamin Netanyahu and President Trump appear to be working from separate playbooks as Israel's incursion into southern Lebanon continues amidst a faltering U.S. peace deal with Iran. John Stolness has the latest from Washington.
3: In a post on social media, the president said Israel and Hezbollah agreed to stop attacking each other. Lebanon said a new ceasefire was, quote, taking shape. However, a statement later by Netanyahu didn't go that far, saying only that he told President Trump Israel will strike terror targets in Beirut if Hezbollah doesn't stop attacking Israeli cities and civilians. He said the Israeli military will continue to operate as planned in southern Lebanon. The United Nations Security Council called a special meeting to address the situation in Lebanon. Denmark's ambassador to the UN, Christina Marcus Lassen, says,
5: "This represents Israel's deepest military push into Lebanon in 26 years and must stop. While Israel has the right to self-defense, this must be exercised in accordance with international law. We call for full respect for Lebanon's sovereignty, independence, and territorial integrity."
3: U.S. Ambassador to the U.N. Mike Waltz says Iran is to blame for what he calls defensive actions by Israel in Lebanon.
6: "Colleagues, the path is clear. Hezbollah stops attacking Israel, the Lebanese armed forces and the legitimate government of Lebanon assert control over Lebanese territory, and Iran stops using Lebanon as a forward operating base. And the Lebanese people, who have suffered for far too long, finally get a chance to rebuild a country that belongs to them, not Hezbollah, not its thug leadership, and certainly not to Tehran."
3: Iran demands that a truce between them and the U.S. also include an end to Israeli strikes in Lebanon. The president also said in a separate social media post that indirect talks with Iran were continuing at a rapid pace. However, an Iranian news outlet said the regime was suspending the talks and opening other fronts in the war. They view Israel's offensive into Lebanon as a violation of the peace deal with the U.S. Oil prices climbed a little over 4% Monday, thanks to the apparent stalling out of the U.S. Iran ceasefire. John Stolness, Washington.
1: It's 12 after. The political future of the Golden State, tested today as Californians go to the polls. That story and more after these messages.
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0: 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Here's AccuWeather.com meteorologist Matt Rendy.
1: Showers and thunderstorms formed through the central U.S. late yesterday and continued into early this morning. These will slowly diminish through parts of Kansas and Nebraska, northward into eastern South Dakota this morning. But that same system does remain in the area, and another round of heavy, gusty thunderstorms will form again over a large area from northeast Colorado into eastern Wyoming and the western Dakotas later this afternoon into tonight. These storms will have the potential for damaging winds, hail, heavy rain, and even a tornado, the best chance of which will be in the western Dakotas. Additional showers and thunderstorms will develop through parts of central and eastern Nebraska, southward through central Kansas into northern Texas. These storms will have the potential for heavier rain and flash flooding. And farther west, there will be lingering clouds and showers through much of Montana into Wyoming, and this will lead to a cooler afternoon with highs only in the 50s and 60s. In the southeast, where thunderstorms have been widespread, activity will be a little less today, with some afternoon thunderstorms forming from southern Louisiana into southern Georgia and Florida. A few of those storms through Georgia and Florida could be strong to severe, with damaging winds and flooding rainfall. And the rest of the Great Lakes, southward to the Tennessee Valley into the Mid-Atlantic, will be largely dry today with plenty of sunshine. Could be a few scattered afternoon thunderstorms through the central Appalachians, but even there will be dry most of the time. It's going to be comfortable with highs largely in the 60s, 70s, and low 80s. In the west, it will also be largely dry with plenty of sun and highs ranging from 70s in the north to 100s in the south. That's the weather across America. Despite sunshine, it's going to be a cooler day in Charlotte, North Carolina with a high of 71. Las Vegas, Nevada will have plenty of sun, but a hot afternoon with a high of 100. That's the nation's weather. I'm AccuWeather.com meteorologist Matt Rendy.

0: That has complicated the governor's race because the number of well-known Democrats running threatens to split the vote and possibly clear the path for two Republicans to advance to the general election. But political analyst Melissa Michelson says it seems that's not going to happen this time.
1: The latest polls suggest that Javier Becerra has pulled far away from the rest of the field, including Tom Steyer. And on the Republican side, it looks like Steve Hilton is continuing to pull away from Chad Bianco.
0: Voters also decide state and local contests, including L.A. mayor, where incumbent Democrat Karen Bass has several challengers, including former reality star Republican Spencer Pratt. I'm Julie Walker.
2: The body of a worker at a New Mexico lab who was reported missing last year has been found. Correspondent Clayton Neville reports.
3: Melissa Casius is one of several people who've gone missing or died suddenly in recent years with ties to U.S. defense and nuclear programs. New Mexico State Police say that investigators found Casius' body after a hiker reported human remains in the McGaffrey Ridge in Carson National Forest outside Taos. According to investigators, a handgun was found next to the body. Casius worked at the Los Alamos National Laboratory, where she was an administrative assistant. She was reported missing June 26th of last year after failing to show up to work or return home after visiting her daughter. In a statement, Casius's family said that her body was in fact found, saying there will be more information to come. But what we can tell you is that she was located in an area previously searched. The FBI now spearheading efforts to connect the recent deaths. I'm Clayton Neville.
2: It's 18 after. Business news is next. Software trades soar, and OpenAI's CEO on that company going public. When America in the Morning continues after these messages.
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2: It's 20 after. We're up to business news now. America in the Morning continues. The winning ways on Wall Street find even more ways to grow. Here's CNBC's Jessica Ettinger.
13: Wall Street opens this morning after a record-setting start to the month of June for stocks, which is normally not the best month for stocks.
14: You know, June in a midterm year is the worst month on average, but June is the only month in the history of the stock market, out of all 12, that the S&P 500 has never peaked. So maybe we pull back, say, 5 to 8%, but never have we had the ultimate peak rate in June.
13: Carson Group's Ryan Dietrich on CNBC. The major averages are at new all-time highs. President Trump said negotiations with Iran are back on. The

0: price of U.S. crude oil pulled back yesterday. The software trade soared. Micron was up 6%. Dell shares soared 10%.
1: If this week ends higher, it'll be 10 straight up weeks for the S&P 500. That has not happened since 1985.
0: That's CNBC's Brian Sullivan. CNBC's Mike Santoli and Melissa Lee noted that some investors may be a little bit irrational.
2: First day of the month, sometimes it's a little bit noisy in terms of the market action.
3: It feels a little grabby. For IBM, it was this viral video circulating on X. It's 6 months old.
2: That's right.
3: That initially caused the pop.
2: Of the president kind of with a nice gesture toward the CEO of IBM.
3: Yeah. I feel like that speaks volumes about where we are.
2: It does. Virgin Atlantic shares.
3: Right.
2: Symbol SPCE, almost like SpaceX, was resurging. And so, yes, you do see the froth.
0: AI company Anthropic, which makes Claude, has filed to issue shares to the public for the first time. Moments after that came out, OpenAI's CEO Sam Altman was speaking with CNBC's David Faber.
4: I think there is a race to deliver the best technology and build the best business. But, you know, going public is a financing event, and I don't think that's one that we're focused on the timing of. We'll do it when we think it makes sense.
5: But you will do it as well.
4: I assume we'll do it someday. Yeah.
0: Turns out two YouTubers are getting young people into movie theaters.
6: A 20-year-old director with a massive YouTube fan base broke records to dominate the box office this past weekend. Backrooms cost indie studio A24 just $10 million to make. It grossed $81.5 million at the domestic box office. Now, this phenomenon is also evident in the number two movie at the box office, Obsession. Released by Focus Features, it cost less than $1 million to make and has crossed about $105 million in 2 weeks. It's directed by a 26-year-old with a huge following on YouTube and TikTok.
0: CNBC's Julia Borston. McDonald's, still the number one U.S. restaurant chain, but it has a new growth plan, including a new restaurant design, better tasting food and drinks, and improved customer service. 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
7: CNBC's Jessica Ettinger. It's 24 after. There's a new twist in the case against the man accused of killing Charlie Kirk. When America in the Morning continues after these messages.
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11: How did I lose weight? And I did. Lean, right here. I did. I love this stuff. Listen, Brickhouse Nutrition been with me for a long time. So chatting with Miles. I'm up at like 235. True story. I never minded being 235, but you know what minded? My knees that were falling apart and my back. I'm like, I don't know what, before I started really lifting, probably about 190. So 235 was a lot. I said, I got to lose some LBs, Miles. He said, Dan, we're going to sick our team of docs and researchers on it, and we're going to get you a really good product because I don't want to take a lot of these needles and stuff. You know what he did? He got lean. He got lean, I got lean, using lean, L-E-A-N. The product works. Me and Paula both use it. I'm now down about 200, 202. Losing weight's a pain. 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
5: Me too.
7: It's 26 past. There's reaction regarding the release from prison of a controversial former clerk in Colorado. Correspondent Ed Donahue explains.
12: Former Colorado elections clerk and conspiracy theorist Tina Peters is out of prison. She served less than a quarter of her 9-year sentence for her role in a scheme to copy her county's election system. Colorado Governor Jared Polis, a Democrat, commuted her sentence last month after pressure from President Trump. Vice President J.D. Vance spoke last week about Peters' commutation.
13: This is a woman who, at worst, if you believe everything that the prosecutors said about her, committed misdemeanor trespassing, and somebody threw the book at her, this innocent grandmother was going to spend 10 years in prison, completely disproportionate to any misdemeanor trespassing that I've ever seen. Was that fair? No.
12: Colorado Secretary of State Jenna Griswold, a Democrat, is warning Peters' release will embolden the election denier movement, and added since the clemency announcement, Peters has continued to spread election falsehoods and conspiracy. I'm Ed Donahue.
7: There are new developments surrounding the trial of the Charlie Kirk shooting suspect. Correspondent Jennifer King reports that one of those developments, the trial, will not take place behind closed doors.
14: In Provo, Utah, defense attorneys for the man accused of killing Charlie Kirk had hoped to keep portions of a preliminary hearing closed during a presentation of evidence. But Judge Tony Graff ruled that the July hearings will be open to the media and the public.
15: The court respectfully denies defendant's motion.
14: The judge says the defense hadn't shown the hearings would prevent Tyler Robinson from getting a fair trial.
15: Much of the evidence the state indicated it intends to offer during the preliminary hearing is already in the public arena.
14: Robinson's charged with aggravated murder and other crimes in the September 10th assassination of the Turning Point USA co-founder. Prosecutors say they intend to seek the death penalty. I'm Jennifer King.
7: America in the Morning for Tuesday, June 2nd, 2026, is produced by Jeff McKay. I'm John Trout. This is Westwood One.
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7: This is America in the Morning from Westwood One. Coming up this half hour.
1: President Trump says Israel and Hezbollah have agreed to dial back their fighting. Sagar Meghani, Washington.
2: The wife of a Senate candidate in Maine coming to her husband's defense amid controversy. I'm Clayton Neville.
3: The state of Florida has filed a lawsuit against the makers of ChatGPT.
4: They have chosen profit over public safety.
3: I'm Jennifer King.
5: A North Carolina woman was seen on video being punched by a police officer.
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5: I'm Joan Jones.
8: A United Airlines flight to Spain turned back to Newark after a possible security threat.
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37: Recent survey conducted by Common Sense Media found one-third of teenagers prefer AI companions over humans for serious conversations. There's a term for that, social offloading. And experts we talked to warned that this habit could be stunting emotional growth, leaving an already isolated generation who came of age during the pandemic even less prepared for the messiness of human interaction. Sure, AI can help you polish whatever it is you're looking to say, but that's not very human, right? It's the messiness that makes our interactions with each other so real. It's also what makes them so validating, help us to develop our confidence, our voice, our deep bonds with each other. Psychiatrists we talked to encouraged turning to family or friends when you're struggling to express yourself. They are keen to help. I'm Dr. Sanjay Gupta, helping you live a better life.

0: Welcome back here with America in the Morning. Severe weather, the end of the threat for some, but the beginning for others. With that, here's AccuWeather.com meteorologist Matt Rindy.
1: In the southeast, where thunderstorms have been widespread for several days, the activity is going to be a little bit less today, but we will still see some afternoon development through southern Louisiana into southern Georgia and Florida. And a few of those storms in Georgia and Florida could be strong to severe with damaging winds and flooding rainfall. The rest of the Great Lakes southward to the Tennessee Valley into the Middle Atlantic and Northeast will be largely dry today with plenty of sunshine. There can be a few scattered afternoon showers in the central Appalachians, dry most of the time. It's going to be a comfortable afternoon with highs largely in the upper 60s, 70s, and low 80s. Showers and thunderstorms that formed yesterday and continued into early this morning will slowly diminish through the rest of the morning hours in parts of Kansas and Nebraska, northward to eastern South Dakota. But the same system that caused these storms will remain in place, and we'll have another round of heavy, gusty thunderstorms over a large area from northeast Colorado into eastern Wyoming and the western Dakotas later this afternoon and tonight. There is potential for damaging winds, hail, and heavy rain, and even a tornado. And the best chance for a tornado will be in the western Dakotas. Additional showers and thunderstorms will develop through the rest of central and eastern Nebraska, southward through central Kansas into northern Texas. These storms will have the potential for heavier rain and flash flooding. Farther west, there will be some lingering clouds and showers through much of Montana into Wyoming, and this will lead to a cooler afternoon with highs only in the 50s and 60s. And then the rest of the west, it's going to be largely dry. We'll have plenty of sunshine. Highs will climb into the 70s and 80s over much of the northwest, and then reach into the 90s in the California valleys, with one higher over a good portion of the southwest. That's the nation's weather. I'm AccuWeather.com meteorologist Matt Rindy.
0: 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President Trump called Israel's leader to get the Israelis to not attack Beirut, which came as the Lebanese government talked Hezbollah into not firing on Israel. Washington correspondent Sagar Magani reports Iran says it stopped talks with the U.S., while President Trump says the talks with Iran are moving at a rapid pace. He also told CNBC he's not concerned about the talks at all. Through all of this, the vital Strait of Hormuz is still closed to shipping.
2: President Trump is laser focused on a great deal in Iran, as the patience to see it through in historic fashion to make sure they never have a nuclear weapon. At the same time, I'm out here on his behalf to ensure that our Pacific allies know exactly where America stands and that we're prepared to defend our interests, stand with our allies, and project power.
3: President Trump says Israel and Hezbollah have agreed to dial back their fighting.
4: Assuming that we're able to get to a final agreement here, we're reopening the Straits of Hormuz. We've already decimated their conventional military, and we're in a position where we could substantially set back their nuclear program, not just during the term of this president, but over the long term. That's a very, very good thing for the American people. So we're not there yet, but we're very close. We're going to keep on working at it.
3: On social media, the president says he spoke with Israeli leader Benjamin Netanyahu and communicated with Hezbollah through mediators. He says the two sides agreed they will not attack each other. His post came after Netanyahu's government ordered attacks in Beirut's southern suburbs. The ongoing fighting is a major obstacle in an emerging deal to extend the Iran war ceasefire.
5: Violations of the ceasefire are themselves indicative of U.S. misconduct and bad faith, and merely intensify the existing mistrust, which rightly must always remain in our minds in any interaction with the American side. These U.S. actions are not merely violations of the ceasefire, they constitute an act of aggression and a violation of Article 2, Paragraph 4 of the United Nations Charter.
3: Tehran's foreign ministry says a ceasefire in Lebanon is an inseparable part of ending the war. Sagar Magani, Washington.
0: A U.S. Senate race that could tip the balance of power in Congress is playing out in Maine, where the wife of the Democrat candidate for Senate is defending her husband's infidelities and social media spaces. Correspondent Clayton Neville reports.
6: Graham Plattner is the presumptive Democratic nominee who likely will take on Republican Senator Susan Collins in the November midterm elections. This after Democratic primary opponent, Maine Governor Janet Mills, dropped out of the race in April. Plattner's faced controversy over comments that he's made online and a tattoo that he got during his time in the Marines that's widely recognized as a Nazi symbol. He has since covered that tattoo up, though, and is in the midst of a sexting scandal now. Plattner admitted to exchanging sexual texts with another woman while married. Plattner's wife, Amy Gertner, took to social media to defend her husband.
7: No marriage is perfect, and I don't want a perfect marriage. I want my marriage, and I want to be married to Graham.
6: She explained in the video that being married is hard.
7: Being newly married is hard. Being newly married and going through infertility is hard. Being newly married, going through infertility, and a Senate campaign is hard.
6: She went after reports surrounding her marriage and the sexting scandal in recent days.
7: I find it really shameful that there's a group of media outlets and people who are willing to spread gossip instead of talking about real issues that Graham is running on, like healthcare and education.
6: The winner of the Maine Senate race expected to play a critical role in which party controls the chamber after the midterms. Plattner's been endorsed by Senators Bernie Sanders and Elizabeth Warren. In fact, Sanders doubled down on his support for Plattner this week. And Congressman Ro Khanna sticking with Plattner despite controversy. He announced a get out the vote rally with Plattner in Maine for Friday. I'm Clayton Neville.
0: Calling the artificial intelligence site ChatGPT unsafe, the state of Florida is suing OpenAI, alleging deceptive practices and harm to state residents. Correspondent Jennifer King reports the Sunshine State lawsuit alleges the OpenAI chatbot of encouraging or abetting a range of harmful and violent behavior.
8: The state of Florida has filed a lawsuit against the makers of ChatGPT, claiming the company deceived users and knowingly unleashed a dangerous product.
9: They have chosen profit over public safety.
8: Florida Attorney General James Uffmeyer.
9: We're here to announce that we recently filed a monumental civil lawsuit against Sam Altman and ChatGPT for endangering our kids and deceiving parents into believing that this application is safe for use. It's clearly not. People are getting hurt, parents are getting deceived, and they need to pay for it.
8: In April, Uffmeyer opened a criminal investigation into whether ChatGPT offered advice to the gunman who's charged with killing two people last year at Florida State University.
9: ChatGPT, this is one of the biggest corporations, the best at analyzing and programming data. How can they see somebody planning a murder over hours, days, or even weeks? And not step in to fix it, not alert authorities. People like Sam Altman should not be designing these products to be addictive, to go after kids, and to encourage them to do dangerous things.
8: I'm Jennifer King.
0: It's 17 till. Among the stories we're covering next, a routine arrest turns into a career-ending move for a North Carolina police officer. When America in the Morning continues after these messages.
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0: It's 15 till. You're with America in the Morning. There was carnage in Iowa Monday after six people were killed in a shooting spree at multiple locations across a town that police believe stemmed from an apparent domestic dispute. The suspected gunman died from a self-inflicted gunshot wound as officers confronted him. The series of homicides occurred Monday at two residences and a business in the town of Muscatine near Davenport, Iowa. Four of the victims were killed in one home, according to police. The suspect, identified by police as Ryan Willis McFarland, a 52-year-old from Muscatine, left the home prior to police arriving, but tracked him to a trail along the Mississippi River where he took his own life. Authorities say that all of the victims are believed to be family members of the deceased suspect. Shifting gears. A North Carolina police officer is out of a job after he was caught on a doorbell camera punching a woman that he was trying to place under arrest. Correspondent Joan Jones has details. Audio courtesy ABC News.
1: Police officer Carson Hyder was arrested and charged with assault inflicting serious injury. But the woman's family says that is not enough.
2: I don't have a warrant or anything in the house. What are you doing?
3: Let go! Let go!
4: But the first officer continues to punch her as she screeches in pain.
3: I got her!
4: Sheree Moore eventually handcuffed and at one point telling officers she's having a mental health crisis, saying she's not on her medication.
1: That's ABC's Morgan Norwood. Now, another officer approaches and tries to stop Hyder. Eventually, they cuffed her and she was charged with several misdemeanors. Her family claimed those charges were dropped, but the county clerk still shows she is charged with breaking and entering and has a court appearance on Friday. And this was not the first time Sheree Moore has been charged with breaking and entering and assaulting a cop. One of her previous charges involves the very same police officer, according to ABC News. Now, as for that officer, Hyder was fired after an administrative investigation. He had turned himself into police on Monday. He has since posted bond. I'm Joan Jones.
0: On the start date of a Baltimore civil trial regarding the destruction of the Francis Scott Key Bridge, a settlement has been reached. Lisa Dwyer reports the case has now been postponed.
5: Instead of hearing opening statements, a federal judge agreed to postpone a civil trial over the 2024 collapse of Baltimore's Francis Scott Key Bridge after a flurry of last-minute settlements resolved most of the remaining claims. The judge will continue to consider legal arguments that could lead to further settlements and possibly end the litigation without a trial. Virtually all of the unresolved claims allege economic losses by businesses and local governments. Settlements last week resolved the remaining claims over the deaths of six construction workers. I'm Lisa Dwyer.
0: A jumbo jet traveling from Newark to Spain had to turn around and go back to New Jersey, and the reason had nothing to do with any problems with the plane. Correspondent Haya Panjwani explains.
6: A United Airlines flight to Spain turned back to Newark after a possible security threat.
7: The flight carrying 190 passengers and 12 crew members returned to Newark because of suspicious four-letter Bluetooth device name. Passengers evacuated while Port Authority police swept the aircraft, and passengers had to be rescreened by TSA and Customs before reboarding. The replacement flight took off early the next day and landed in Spain that afternoon. The incident follows other recent security concerns with United Airlines, including a diverted domestic flight and a collision at Newark Airport earlier this month. I'm Haya Panjwani.
0: Anthropic files for an IPO targeting yet another near-trillion-dollar AI valuation this week. The new old tech guy, Chuck Palm, has more on the story.
8: Anthropic, the company behind the Claude AI assistant, has filed a confidential S-1 with the Securities and Exchange Commission, stepping right into the IPO line behind SpaceX, which hasn't even priced yet. What's really exciting about this is the $965 billion valuation after closing a $65 billion funding round just last week. Anthropic was worth $380 billion last February and is growing faster than the market can keep up. Their revenue is just as shocking, projecting $10.9 billion in revenue this quarter alone. That's more than double the prior 3 months. They've already told investors they'll cross $50 billion annualized before the end of June. the first profitable quarter might just be around the corner. They've also hired the same firm that took Google public back in 2004, and that's no coincidence. They're targeting an October listing, letting SpaceX land first, and the market settle before moving in. Wall Street just got a lot more interesting this year, with two companies topping nearly $1 trillion in AI going public in the same calendar year. That's not a trend, that's a signal. Both major cryptos trending downward, with Bitcoin at $70,900 and Ethereum at $1,990. Follow the new old tech guy on X, at Chuck Palm.
0: Here's Tuesday Sports on America in the Morning with our Robert Workman. Robert?
3: June 1st is a big day on the NFL calendar with salary cap implications, and we saw several big moves yesterday. The Browns sent two-time Defensive Player of the Year Myles Garrett to the Rams for Pro Bowl pass rusher Jared Verse, plus a first-round pick in next year's NFL draft and two other picks. Garrett set the single-season sack record last year with 23. Then the Eagles traded star wideout A.J. Brown to the Patriots for a number one pick in 28 and a number five next year. Brown has hit 1,000 receiving yards six times in his career and used to play for Coach Mike Vrabel in Tennessee. The Giants signed three receivers, including their former number one choice, Odell Beckham Jr., and Russell Wilson is reportedly heading to New York as well. Not to back up Geno Smith with the Jets, as had been rumored, but to CBS on the NFL Today. At the French Open, the quarterfinal matchups are set, and no American presence in either draw. Madison Keys, Francis Tiafo, and unseeded Zachary Svaja were all ousted on Monday. But Serena Williams announced that she's coming back after nearly 4 years in retirement. She's accepted a wild card to play doubles at Queen's Club in London next week. Baseball, the Rangers edge the Cardinals 2-1, giving Jacob deGrom career win number 100.
9: Who would have thought, you know, as a kid, your goal was to just play Major League Baseball and for it to become a reality and, you know, win 100 games in the Major Leagues. You know, it's kind of crazy to think about.
3: That's Tuesday Sports.
0: Thank you, Robert. It's 7 till. When we return on America in the Morning, turmoil continues behind the scenes at television's most famous news magazine, and following a cancer diagnosis, a pop icon returns to the stage after these messages.
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21: Oh.
0: It's 5 till America in the Morning continues. In a remarkable sign of the turmoil at CBS top-rated 60 Minutes, during an introductory meeting between the staff and the show's new executive producer, longtime correspondent Scott Pelley said CBS News head Barry Weiss was murdering the show and accused its new producer of having slender qualifications for the job. Correspondent Ed Donahue reports on the latest trouble at the network show.
2: Tensions are growing under new management at CBS News. Last week, CBS fired 60 Minutes executive producer Tanya Simon and correspondent Sharon Alfonsi and Cecilia Vega. At a meeting to start the week, a longtime anchor spoke up.
21: I'm Scott Pelley.
2: According to a detailed report on the Status website, Pelley said CBS News head Barry Weiss is murdering the show and accused Simon's replacement as executive producer Nick Bilton of having slender qualifications for the job. The report says Weiss was not at the meeting. Bilton insisted Weiss does love CBS News and 60 Minutes. Pelley countered by saying she was brought in to kill it, and she's doing exactly that. A person close to CBS leadership tells the AP it's disappointing Pelley's accusations were being aired publicly, despite efforts to engage with him privately. I'm Ed Donahue.
0: Legendary singer Barry Manilow is opening up about his cancer scare and is planning an upcoming tour. Entertainment reporter Kevin Carr with details.
22: So far, this has been a year of ups and downs for music legend Barry Manilow. He started things off recovering from a lobectomy to treat stage 1 lung cancer, an operation that put him in the ICU for 7 days. The recovery also caused him to delay his arena tour into the summer. On the positive side, in March, he dropped the single Once Before I Go for his upcoming album, What a Time, which releases this Friday. This led to another piece of very good news, which he announced on Instagram in March.
23: Our latest single, Once Before I Go, just entered the top 10 on the pop chart. How do you like that? I'm 100 years old. With a top 10 single.
22: Manilow, who is only turning 83 this month, was interviewed on Good Morning America Monday, and he opened up about his health.
23: I'm doing good. It took longer than I thought it was going to take to get past this lung cancer.
22: While he is now cancer-free, Manilow was not left unscathed. The surgery took its toll, and the singer has concerns about his ability to perform.
23: My voice, I don't know whether it's coming back. I did my first sound check about a month ago, and I didn't sound like me at all.
22: Manilow remains optimistic, especially in the light of the success of Once Before I Go.
23: I mean, I haven't had a top 10 single since Washington crossed the Delaware.
22: I'm Kevin Carr.
0: That's our show for today, Tuesday, June 2nd, 2026. America in the Morning is produced by Jeff McKay. I'm John Trout. This is Westwood One.
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25: They can vote now in Iowa. I'm Dave Anthony, Fox News. Polls just opening in one of six states holding primaries today.
26: I want a Democratic Party that wants people to make more money. I want you to be able to buy a new truck.
25: Zach Walls is facing Josh Turek in a race for Senate.
27: What we're fighting for? First and foremost, a livable wage, affordable housing.
25: The winner likely faces Republican Congresswoman Ashley Hinson as Democrats trying to win control of Congress hope to take the seat now held by retiring Iowa GOP Senator Joni Ernst. There are also key contests in California, including for governor. Republican Steve Hilton tells Fox.
28: I really know that we can win in November, but this top two primary, it's very tricky.
1: The top two candidates, regardless of party, will advance to the general election. There are more than 60 hopefuls in the governor's race, including Hilton and fellow Republican Riverside County Sheriff Chad Bianco, and Democrats, including billionaire Tom Steyer, former Congresswoman Katie Porter, and former Health and Human Services Secretary Javier Becerra.
25: That's Fox's Kristen Goodwin. It's up to at least 18 people dead in Ukraine, more than 100 injured after a Russian missile and drone attack overnight, hitting apartment buildings and other civilian targets in Kyiv and other cities. President Trump is suggesting a possible deal to end the Iran conflict this week, but Iran keeps demanding Israel has to stop attacking Hezbollah militants in Lebanon. The president says after talking to both sides that fighting will stop, but Axios reports the Trump call with Israeli Prime Minister Netanyahu was tense.
4: Everybody hates you now. Everybody hates Israel because of this. A second source briefed on the call said Trump was pissed and at one point yelled at Netanyahu, "What the F are you doing?" At this moment, Israeli troops remain in southern Lebanon, and overnight there were a few sirens in northern Israel from Hezbollah rocket and drone attacks, as well as a small number of Israeli strikes in Lebanon.
25: Fox's Trey Yings back to Iowa. Seven people and one family dead in a murder-suicide.
5: They simply do not have the words. This act of evil and what it has done to our community.
25: Muscatine Police Chief Anthony Keyes. 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
9: How did I lose weight? 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
0: Less breezes, so mid and upper 90s expected. Don't look for any change for Wednesday, Thursday, or Friday, too. We'll run about 5 to 10 above the historical average for the first week of June. Otherwise, cooling over the weekend to lower 90s and eventually mid and upper 80s on Sunday. And the forecast, of course, remains dry. Today's high, 95. For KMJ and ABC 30, I'm Chief Meteorologist Kevin Musso.
2: And right now in Fresno, we're looking at a temperature of 66 degrees. Coming up in 10 minutes from now here on the KMJ Ag Report, we'll have the latest on the outlook for the almond crop, since it is, though, declining in acreage and bearing acres. But what about how it still commands the world stage? We'll have some answers to those questions. Well, the AgriPulse Food and Ag Issues Summit takes place today up in Sacramento. It's an opportunity to learn more about the challenges facing the nation's top agricultural state. The summit is a full day of insights and perspectives from top industry and government leaders. One of those top industry leaders is Matt Wolf, specialty crop analyst for Terrain.
3: One of the things I'm going to be talking about is kind of the overall regulatory environment in California and how that impacts producers. You know, my role, I get to travel quite a bit. And the one thing I hear from California producers that I hear more than elsewhere around the country is just the regulatory burden. And it's both a time burden as well as a dollar burden among producers. And it's across commodities, right? There was a pretty famous Cal Poly study that came out recently that found that from roughly 2006 to 2024, regulatory costs have gone up, you know, somewhere around 1,600%. So the amount of restrictions in California are much higher than elsewhere around the country, and certainly farmers feel that.
10: So it also, it seems like it's a good opportunity, this summit. There'll be so many people in attendance and so many speakers.
3: Absolutely. It's a great event for that. You have, you know, people from government, you have people from the agriculture industry, of course, and then you have farmers who are interested in a lot of these topics. And so it's a great chance to really dig into some of these complex topics that, you know, you might not hear about otherwise.
2: Again, that's Matt Wolf, specialty crop analyst for Terrain, who will be speaking at the AgriPulse Food and Ag Issues Summit, which is being held today up in Sacramento. Well, more today about the sign-up period for eligible producers under USDA's Assistance for Specialty Crop Farmers program. Rod Bean has details.
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12: Basically, the first week of the program will be for folks with login.gov accounts to be able to view and submit their application. 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
11: Undersecretary for Farm Production and Conservation Richard Fordyce says producers who do not have a login.gov account or who prefer enrollment at their local farm service agency office can request their pre-filled applications starting June 8th.
12: Initially, we had $1 billion set aside. We're actually going to be issuing $1.6 billion.
11: With a list of eligible specialty crops and payment rates established in tiered metrics available online at www.fsa.usda.gov/ACSF. I'm Rod Bain reporting for the U.S. Department of Agriculture in Washington, D.C.
2: The Federal Motor Carrier Safety Administration is issuing a temporary waiver on certain trucking regulations for drivers hauling fertilizer. The goal is to address concerns about fertilizer availability during the growing season. The waiver is in effect through August 26 and applies to motor carriers transporting straight or blended fertilizer products for commercial farming and ranching operations in 35 states. California is included on the list of approved states. It's now 5:10 on the KMJ Ag Report. In the KMJ News Center, here's Randy.
13: Well, thank you, Don, and a happy Tuesday, everyone. Deadly violence among friends in southwest Fresno. One woman is dead, another man missing, and a suspect is now behind bars.
14: These people all knew each other. It wasn't random. These individuals were all associates.
15: Fresno Police Chief Mindy Casto announcing the arrest of 48-year-old Boshe Ware, charged with the murder and torture of Georgina McGee, who was found dead in a southwest Fresno canal on May 10th. Police say 55-year-old Jerome Saldivar was also assaulted by Ware. But now, 3 weeks later, his whereabouts remain a mystery. And Monday, Action News learning new details about Boshe Ware and his dynamic with the victims from Georgina McGee's family.
16: Just because we've known a person for so long
1: You never know what a person may do.
15: Jackie Smith, a cousin of McGee, says she's known Ware since they were kids. She described the two as friends and told us she would have never expected him to do something as horrendous as this. Investigators found signs pointing to a dispute over an RV trailer registered to Saldivar on the day of his disappearance. Smith telling us while the damage is irreparable, she hopes Saldivar's family can soon get the answers they deserve.
13: That's ABC 30's Vincent Camarillo. Low turnout is leaving California's primary election up in the air. KMJ's Liz Kern with more.
4: Early voting numbers remain low across the state of California, with Democrats expected to surge late despite Republicans returning more ballots so far. The polling shows Democrat Javier Becerra leading the governor's race, followed by Tom Steyer and Republican Steve Hilton. Younger and Latino voters are lagging behind, while seniors are turning out in higher numbers. Officials say there is still time to vote, but they recommend using a drop box or voting in person, not the mail. The polls close at 8 o'clock Tuesday, and a last-minute wave of ballots is expected. Liz Kern, KMJ News.
13: Final results could take days as late ballots are counted. Coming up after the break, a popular HBO drama coming to an end.
5: Man, I love this place. I've been surfing here since I was a kid. Now, seeing my grandson out on the water, it means everything to me. Watching him and taking in the blue waves, the sea breeze, the blurry horizon.
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13: 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I'm Randy James, live in the KMJ Newsroom. A popular HBO drama comes to an end with a shocking plot twist.
16: Euphoria, after 7 years, 3 seasons, and the death of a major character, is officially over. Creator Sam Levinson making the announcement on Popcast, the New York Times music podcast. The news doesn't come as a surprise. Series star Zendaya had remarked in interviews that she believed the show was ending after season 3. The HBO drama followed a group of high school students as they navigated drugs, sex, identity, trauma, social media, love, and friendship. The cast featured Hunter Schaefer, Eric Dane, Jacob Elordi, and Sydney Sweeney. Michelle Polino, Fox News.
13: KMJ News Time 5:14. That does it for headlines for now. We'll be back with more news in about 30 minutes. Until then, back to the KMJ Ag Report with Don York.
17: So, Randy, that sounds like Euphoria, not really a family show, perhaps.
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0: And we have a warming forecast. Sunshine this afternoon. Temperatures going to be tracking about 5 to 10 above the historical average all the way through Friday. You will notice a breeze pick up on Friday night into Saturday, lowering temperatures by about 5 to 7 degrees. And mid to upper 80s are expected by Sunday, so cooling over the upcoming weekend. Otherwise, staying warm. Today's high, 95. For KMJ and ABC 30, I'm Chief Meteorologist Kevin Musso.
17: And right now in Fresno, 66 degrees, 48 up in Yosemite National Park, and down in Bakersfield, cloudy at the moment in 67 degrees. And coming up in about 10 minutes from now here on the KMJ Ag Report, we'll share updated ETP numbers with you. Bearing and total acreage for almonds are on the decline in California, but still the industry will command most of the world's almond crop. Matthew Malkin with California Ag Network talks to Almond Board of California President and CEO Clarice Turner about these developments in the almond industry.
7: We've seen a decline in bearing acres. That's the first time since 1995. So it's big. And total acreage has been declining for over 4 years. So

0: From year to year, farming's not for the faint of heart, but things do look good on the supply standpoint for almonds.
1: That's really, really good to hear. I know we've had some growing pains. I guess that's how we can refer to it. And sometimes that requires some removal. And we've seen a removal of orchards, throughout the almond producing areas, but as particularly, more so seen in the south, right?
0: Yeah, it depends. I mean, there are removals for a variety of reasons, right? But I mean, we see it in declining acres. We see it now in varying acres, so it's real. But again, we've worked with Land IQ and other folks on our committees and board to try to come up with an analysis that projects at least out through 2030. And we see about 100 million more pounds, not acres, coming out, which, and then it probably will start to stabilize at that point.
1: Yeah, so we're a long time from harvest, so it's hard to see, how things are going to turn out. But we can assume that with a decline in bearing acreage that, the market will stabilize and hopefully growers will see, better returns in the future. But looking at the global scale, like you said, at these other countries that are producing, like Australia, there's been concern for ramping up production and how that might impact our industry. But as you said, we really are command 80% of the global industry, right? So is that a real concern?
0: Like I said, through 2030, the international component of the industry will be flat. There's moderate growth depending on who you talk to, but as again we dig into the details of the numbers, it's relatively flat. And California will continue to own 80% of world supply. And that's through 2030. We haven't projected out farther than that at this point.
2: Again, that's Clarice Turner, President and CEO for the Almond Board of California. You can hear more of this interview by going to californiaagnet.com. USDA meteorologist Brad Rippey takes a look at the average cotton planting pace, which includes California. He also offers a first look at crop squaring for the period ending May 31st.
3: Cotton planting continues to track along nationally very close to the average pace. 66% of the U.S. cotton planted on May 31st, 1 point behind the five-year average, but 2 points ahead of last year's 64%. Just about wrapped up now in Missouri. The boot heel is the main production area for the Missouri cotton, now 99% planted. We also see progress for planting at 99% in our western states of Arizona and California. Cotton squaring, our first look at that for 2026, shows some squaring taking place in nine of our 15 production states. Nationally, 7% squaring on May 31st, equal to both last year and the five-year average. Leading the way at this early point is Arizona. That's typical, 21% squaring. And then we also see a double-digit number coming in this week from Texas, 10% squaring. That is equal to the five-year average. That is the portion of the crop mainly in the south and the coastal region, and the part that is in the high plains region still planting, getting underway there. So a wide variety in crop progress stages across the state of Texas.
2: Again, USDA meteorologist Brad Rippey. Well, a new tool is helping farmers to protect trees from citrus greening, also known as the HLB disease. And this week's commentary, American Farm Bureau Federation President Zippy Duvall tells us scientific innovation is critical to producing safe and healthy food.
4: Agriculture never stands still. Every season brings new challenges, and innovation has always helped us keep our farmers moving forward. Last month's approval of a new gene-edited citrus rootstock was an important step forward for agriculture. Citrus greening has devastated America's citrus industry for years. The newly approved rootstock gives farmers another option to help protect trees from the disease. Farmers have always worked to improve crops and livestock through careful breeding and selection. Gene editing allows scientists to build on that work by making those same kinds of changes that could otherwise take decades. Gene editing is just another tool to help us keep producing safe and healthy food. I'm Zippy Duvall, President of American Farm Bureau Federation.
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7: Hey there, Central Valley. Sunshine again today with temperatures running a little hotter than Monday. So look for upper 90s this afternoon. Wednesday, Thursday, Friday, really no change. You're going to be running about 5 to 10 degrees above the historical average until we get to the weekend, where breezes will pick up and lower our temperatures to low 90s on Saturday and even mid to upper 80s come Sunday. Stronger wind on Sunday afternoon. Today's high, 95. For KMJ and ABC 30, I'm Chief Meteorologist Kevin Musso.
6: And right now in Fresno, 66 degrees, 63 up in Modesto, and 59 in Pixley at the moment. Time now to check in with Carter Pierce for those updated ETP numbers.
8: Good morning. The ETP for today in the Fresno area is expected to be 0.30 inches of water. The forecast ETP for the next 7 days in the Fresno area is 1.97 inches of water. The actual ETP for the past 7 days through June 1st for various locations in San Joaquin Valley is as follows. Fresno, 1.64 inches. Fireball, 1.53. Five Points, 1.54. Pinoche Water District, 1.61. Parlier, 1.56. Stratford, 1.60. And Tranquility, 1.74. By multiplying ETP by the appropriate crop coefficients, you get specific crop water use in inches per day. The crop coefficients next 7 days in Fresno area are as follows. Alfalfa, 1.0. Almonds, 1.20. Citrus, 0.60. Cotton, 0.14. Garlic, 1.0. Grapes, 0.60. Grass, 1.0. Onions, 1.0. Pistachios, 0.80. Stone fruit, 0.75. And tomatoes, 0.65. To review this information, visit Jay Millard's website at jaymillardinc.com. at JM Lord Agricultural Scientist. 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
6: The European Union has approved a one-year suspension of custom duties on certain nitrogen fertilizer imports. This move could lower costs for farmers there while reducing that region's dependence on supplies from Russia and Belarus. The measure removes tariffs on imported urea and ammonia products from most countries for 1 year. Industry experts say stronger European demand could support American fertilizer exports, but this might also tighten global supplies and influence fertilizer prices paid by U.S. farmers. It's now 5:28.
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17: This is former District Attorney and Superior Court Judge Elizabeth Egan. As I retire from the bench, I want to thank you for your support over the years. It's been an honor to work alongside such dedicated professionals in the District Attorney's Office and in our Superior Court, especially our commissioners. Commissioners are highly qualified because of their courtroom experience and judicial function. As I hang up my robe, I'm asking you to vote for Commissioner Noelle Pabette as my replacement in seat 9 and Commissioner Jennifer Hamilton in seat 14.
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9: 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Here's where the markets stand. So let's take a look with Sean Haynes.
0: Hi, Sean Haynes with the Ag Center, giving a weekly update on commodity prices here in California. Dairy prices picked up a little bit off their fall last week, the 1833 average in the next 6 months. We're sitting about 1768 for the final in April, 1824 for May, 1838 for June, 1845 for July, 1857 for August, and 1863 for September. Move down was really based on the back of this production report that came out from USDA last couple weeks, showing the production was up again about 2.7, 2.8% across the United States, another increase of 10,000 head on the overall herd size. That kind of scared the market a little bit, seeing that, hey, we get additional volume coming on for production and following 4 or 5 months the same. And when you look at that, that kind of scares people and say, hey, we're going to have an inventory buildup. So far, that inventory buildup hasn't happened in butter or cheese, that we're still selling as much product as we're making, still competitive priced in the world market against the EU and other places. And also, we're making 82% butter now, which we hadn't done before, which is the U.S. standard. EU standard butter, and that's kind of helping move all that product along. If we see a slowdown in either one of the movements of those export-wise, you could see some kind of direct result in pricing again, but everybody's kind of waiting in the market to see what's going to happen with this cold storage report going forward. On the plus side, whey protein, isolates, things like that have really kind of picked up. They continue to move out and making it hard to make powder, which is keeping the powder market tight. That whey protein market for the United States is very strong. We're about 47% of the world supply of that. It's contributing about $1.08 per hundredweight to prices right now. What that wasn't there same time last year, so that's a positive. On the calf price side, beef market still remain tight. Calf prices dropped this week about $16.50 per head for dairy beef cross calves, $1,050 per head for Holstein bull calves. Call cows still high at about 175, the lowest call cows going to market as far as, you know, being called up for beef since 2008 with only 45,000 head. You're starting to see continuing slowing down the amount of animals being culled as guys are holding these animals longer to try to get the calf off them. And so that's also contributing to this large increase in the herd size going forward. Beef prices about $5.80 for 450 weight steers, $5.40 for heifers at the last Overland sale. That's why the calf price came down a little bit. A lot of folks are kind of worried about how we hit the top of the market and the price kind of looks like we have, but also no real rebuilding, which was expected to happen this year in the beef herd, given the fact that we got all this drought back east. 60% of the grass in the United States considered grazing ground is under drought conditions. Guys are marketing animals earlier, actually selling additional cattle now, and so the kind of idea of expansion to kind of get out of this shortage has kind of gone away with all of that. Almond prices staying strong. We're still sitting in the 304 for in shell, 290 for nonpareil meats and the 22 AOL sizes, 264 for California meats and the 22 AOL sizes. Almond prices kind of spiked up given the fact that every report that's come out on the objective estimates has said, hey, we're going to have a short crop this year. A lot of consideration also going into the fact that we're going to have water or not, given the fact that the snowmelt's been happening so fast, and there's going to be some restrictions down south on ground pumping as a result, as well as surface deliveries. But that's offset by the fact that we've had a slow April as far as shipments go, so we'll kind of see where that ends up. Pistachio crop, a lot of people consider about the size of pistachio crop kill, given the weather that's happening. Some talks with 35 to 40% reduction in the overall crop size. Prices kind of stayed up and moved up considering all of that. It's also, when you throw that in, the fact that Iran and Turkey really aren't shipping anything anymore because of the Strait of Hormuz issue, that's also helped push prices up there. Walnut prices staying fairly strong, 75 to 85 cents, kind of the break-even range. And last but not least, forages, fairly strong, about 285 to 310 for test hay. Test hay markets moved up in the alfalfa side basically really because of restrictions, the amount of crop that's coming off because of weather, and then also pushes on pricing from $5 to $10 for diesel cost to ship it around. And all the other crops are kind of following that. So silage is still sitting at the $40 mark on the up north market, all the way down to $60 in the field, down the far south market for corn silage this year. And then last but not least, tomatoes came in at $104.50 per ton on the CTGA contracts this year, given a 10% reduction in crop acreage. We'll have to kind of see if we get a push up in price this year, but most guys looking at that price and saying, hey, it's kind of break even, but that's what we're going to get. So that's where we're at for this week in commodities. Thanks.
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6: 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That brings us now to 5:37 on the KMG Ag Report. Hey, let's check out the traffic conditions right now. And for that, here's Greg Lane.
1: Well, good morning, Don. And for that, we start off with a fire right now. We've got a brush fire, Nielsen at Brawley. That is just been reported. So they are. It's a grass fire. It looks like the vegetation. And it's visual from the freeway, and you can see the smoke as well. So that's what's going on there. As far as our roadways go, things are looking really good, especially if you're heading over Pacheco Pass into the Bay Area. 152 is looking good. As you get to the 156 interchange, there's a bit of a backup. Freeways closer to home, 99, 41, 180, and 168, all up to the speed limit, and things are moving good. And so that's a look at traffic this morning. Greg Lane with KMJ Traffic.
6: Thank you very much, Greg.
1: Certainly.
6: And currently in Fresno, we're looking at a temperature of 65 degrees.
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6: Good Tuesday morning, everyone. It's June 2nd. It's also Election Day. And coming up in just a few minutes from now here on the KMG Ag Report, we'll have your weather forecast with Kevin Musso. 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Details about that and much more as the KMG Ag Report continues for this Tuesday. Please stay with us.
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6: 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Now let's toss the mic over to Randy for a news update.
26: Thank you, Don, and a good morning, everyone. A major gang crackdown across the Central Valley, 69 arrests in a sweeping multi-agency operation. Fresno County Sheriff's Office says targets stretch from city streets to inside state prisons. KMJ's Liz Kern has more on Operation Hands Down.
27: Today marks a major step forward in our ongoing collective efforts to dismantle organized crime in the Central Valley.
28: Attorney General Rob Bonta joined law enforcement partners to announce the results as local, state, and federal law enforcement officers teamed up for the large-scale takedown on Thursday. 55 pounds of meth, 3 pounds of coke, a small amount of fentanyl, along with $165,000. Sheriff John Zanoni.
29: In addition to the arrest and seizures, investigators prevented multiple shootings and murders, disrupted firearms trafficking, distribution networks, and gathered critical intelligence regarding the structure and the operation of gang leaders leadership throughout this region.
28: The two-month undercover investigation focused on Mexican mafia and Sureño gang members committing various crimes, including homicides, firearms and narcotics trafficking, and sex offenses against minors. Liz Kern, KMJ News.
26: Coming up after the break, the latest on Freedom 250.
0: 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Thanks.
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26: KMJ News Time 544. I'm Randy James, live in the KMJ Newsroom. President Trump is reacting after a wave of high-profile artists withdrew from Freedom 250's Great American State Fair. Fox's Alexandria Hoff has more from the White House.
8: The Patriotic Festival, set to kick off in the National Mall June 25th, suffering the sudden withdrawal of several stars after planned performances were made public last week. Poison frontman Bret Michaels writes, "What was presented to us as a celebration of our country has evolved into something much more divisive." Country singer Martina McBride states she also thought the event was nonpartisan, but, quote, "that turned out to be misleading." McBride did not elaborate. Freedom 250 announced President Trump will personally kick off this historic celebration. Then the president pushed the idea of canceling performances altogether, stating, "We should have a giant Make America Great Again rally for 250 instead of having overpriced singers."
26: America 250 is authorized by Congress and is separate from Freedom 250, which is more closely tied to President Trump and his views. KMJ News Time 545. That does it for headlines for now. We'll be back with more news at the top of the hour on the award-winning Fresno's Morning News. Until then, back to the Tuesday edition of the KMJ Ag Report with Don York.
10: 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Now, let's find out from Kevin how hot it's going to be today.
11: It's a warm forecast, plenty of sunshine this afternoon, less breezes, so mid and upper 90s expected. Don't look for any change for Wednesday, Thursday, or Friday, too. We'll run about 5 to 10 above the historical average for the first week of June. Otherwise, cooling over the weekend to lower 90s and eventually mid and upper 80s on Sunday. And the forecast, of course, remains dry. Today's high, 95. For KMJ and ABC 30, I'm Chief Meteorologist Kevin Musso.
10: Currently in Fresno, 65 degrees, 60 in Mariposa, and down in Porterville, we're looking at a current temperature of 66 degrees. 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

0: Good morning, growers. Last time I discussed the law of the maximum. I mention it because growers often think of Liebig's law of the minimum and how whatever nutrient is in short or deficient supply hinders the productivity of the plant system. And that's correct. But the law of the maximum also limits the productivity of the plant system, but in terms of too much of a nutrient rather than a deficiency. Either way, we're talking about the importance of nutrient proportions for plant maintenance. But that cannot happen when nutrient management is supplied out of proportion. Let's expand a little bit on the law of the maximum. When you overapply one nutrient, like nitrogen, phosphorus, or calcium, for example, it's going to tie up something else that is needed by the plant and or crop. That's a problem when you're working hard to produce above average yields and quality. Mulder's wheel of nutrient interactions is a pretty solid reference for this nutrient interaction information. Consider a nitrogen overapplication. During the growing season, nitrogen is needed to grow the plant and crop. But when too much is applied, it can antagonize and stimulate certain nutrients. For example, a high nitrogen level in an early maturing crop like apricots, cherries, peaches, or nectarines can delay maturity, sugar development, fruit coloring, and pressures. It can also stimulate vegetative vigor in plants which may not be needed or wanted. This extra plant growth can rob needed nutrients from the crop and developmental activities. When there is plant growth, there needs to be chlorophyll. There needs to be an adequate magnesium supply in proportion to the nitrogen in order to maintain productive growth. That means that there needs to be an adequate phosphorus supply as well to maintain ATP production for photosynthesis to happen efficiently in the new growth. That new growth also needs to have an adequate supply of micronutrients to regulate the growth as well as the photosynthetic activity. Micronutrients like zinc, boron, manganese, copper, etc. Each of these play important roles in plant growth and crop development. Realize that this is just a few examples of what can happen with a nitrogen overapplication. There are 17 essential nutrients needed by plants in varying amounts. Guessing about which ones are needed is risky and expensive. Plant tissue sampling during the growing season is a helpful tool to eliminate guessing when it comes to your nutrient management and treatment planning. It can help you know what nutrients are needed, and it can also tell you if you don't need certain nutrients. Here's why it matters. Fertilizer nutrients are powerful chemistry that must be managed carefully. While nutrients are necessary and good, doesn't mean that applying more of them is better, especially without a current plant tissue analysis to guide you to avoid misapplications. If you would like help evaluating how effectively your nutrient management program matches with Canopy Health and Productivity for better management of stress events and productivity year on year, visit me at soilmatters.net. I've spent over 25 years working with growers in the San Joaquin and Yakima Valleys, helping them line up their nutrient management with plant physiology to support productive canopies and consistent yields. Here's to your crop success.
1: Mark Suderman is an independent certified crop advisor helping growers up in the Pacific Northwest and throughout California. Madera Community College's Agave Innovation Center celebrates a major milestone. Just the other day, agave planting got underway on multiple acres. The college says this is the next phase in the development of California's emerging drought-resilient agave industry. President of Madera Community College, Dr. Angel Rea, tells us more.
2: We're planting 5 acres of agave, 20 different species, because we want to make sure which of those will thrive in the Central Valley, because we haven't researched it or tested out in terms of that many varieties in one location. To my knowledge, it'll be the first in the nation that has these many varieties in one location for educational research. And so we're really excited about that. And part of the reason we're doing this is because of the water issues in the Central Valley. And the agave is known for not requiring a whole lot of water. And so we want to test out which of these will thrive in the Central Valley to help our farmers and small business folks, because you could utilize it for distilling, prebiotics, honey, fibers, etc. So you could use it for a lot of different reasons.
3: So as far as the growing season, is it in line with a lot of other crops that we see?
2: So as far as we know, I've been working with UC Ag and Natural Resources, and they recommended late spring and a late fall. They think those tend to be, you know, the times to do it. So we're going to do one 5 acres late spring. We're going to do another 5 acres in late fall, probably of some of the same varieties, but we want to make sure we cycle them so then we could see which is the best planting season for which variety. So it's a research in progress, but that's what we've been advised.
3: Back to the water use, from what I understand, it's drastically far less, not just a little, but we're talking about just a fraction of the water that can be used for agave compared to other crops that we currently see here in the Central Valley.
2: And that's correct. So we have a lot of farmers that are here this morning that are wanting to look at that, because instead of leaving their land empty, they could start diversifying and putting agave and still stay within, you know, the means of how much they could pump per year. So I think there's a lot of level of excitement and interest to see how this is going to play out. And we're willing to take the risk for the farmers, because our middle name is community.
1: Again, that's the president of Madera Community College, Dr. Angel Rea. In today's Ag Spotlight, we hear about a product called CopperLock. Bobby Rader is the inventor of this security system and is also an active law enforcement expert.
4: I spent 17 years working in ag crimes, and I had the honor and privilege of leading the most advanced ag crimes unit in the country. I've done this thousands of times. I've investigated thousands of copper wire thefts. I've overseen the investigations of many thousands of these. I understand this problem. Don, for years, I searched and searched and searched for better technology, tools, mousetraps, anything to help get in the hands of the growers to help combat this issue. All I ever found was the latest, greatest version of a game camera or a sophisticated camera system that, quite frankly, was just too expensive for the grower to use. That's exactly why the CopperLock was built. It was needed. There was nothing. The CopperLock is the first of its kind. And it is exactly what we in criminal investigations need to get in the hands of growers to combat these thieves that are targeting copper wire infrastructures like your pumps.
3: How does this work?
4: First, let's identify the core problem that exists and why copper wire theft is so common. When you break it all down, Don, here's the core of the issue. Our irrigation pumps are very rural. There's nobody there, there's no witnesses, and there's no consequences. Copper wire thieves, they target these pumps because they're easy. They can drive 10 feet off of any blacktop road, and they can spend hours at any water system that they choose. No one's there to stop them. There is no consequence. There are no witnesses. That's the core of the problem right there. So we built a system that totally integrates into the well system so that if a thief chooses that pump site, and once they begin the process of stealing, damaging infrastructure, cutting conduits, opening panels, etc., the first thing they're going to experience is an audio and visual deterrence that's going to let not only bother them, but it's going to let everybody else know that they're there as well. The second thing that happens simultaneously, mass notifications goes out to every single person you choose, including your law enforcement agency. What that does, Don, changes everything for the criminal. They're not used to this, and they're not going to like it. They don't want people to know they're there. They want to sit there for as long as they want. Now, with the CopperLock, everybody's going to know they're there. And then you get the all too valuable, the most important piece. You get the timestamp. That is critical for your law enforcement. If our growers want to help their law enforcement catch these bad guys and get into them much, much sooner, they need the CopperLock, because we're going to get that digital timestamp that says, this is when this was activated. This is when the theft was occurred. Now we have people coming to do something about it in minutes, not days, weeks, or months later. And we're going to find that. The odds of us finding that criminal and disrupting their future plans goes way up.
1: 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Let's quickly get to the weather forecast.
5: And we have a warming forecast. Sunshine this afternoon. Temperature is going to be tracking about 5 to 10 above the historical average all the way through Friday. You will notice a breeze pickup on Friday night into Saturday, lowering temperatures by about 5 to 7 degrees. And mid to upper 80s are expected by Sunday, so cooling over the upcoming weekend. Otherwise, staying warm. Today's high, 95. For KMJ and ABC 30, I'm Chief Meteorologist Kevin Musso.
1: That's it for the KMJ Ag Report. Thanks for joining us, and thank you for farming.
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13: Good morning, everybody. It is Tuesday, June 2nd, and this is the award-winning Fresno's Morning News. I'm Christopher Gabriel.
14: Good morning. I'm Randy James, and welcome to Election Day. Deadly violence among friends. One woman is dead, and a man is missing, and a suspect is now behind bars.
13: A sweeping multi-agency operation results in 69 arrests in a major gang takedown.
14: And a popular HBO drama comes to an end with a shocking plot twist.
13: All those stories, plenty more, coming your way from Randy James at the news desk over the next 3 hours, along with traffic and weather together on the fives. George Takata has your sports right now in Bass Lake, 56 degrees, 5 points at 62 in beautiful downtown Dunkirk, New York. It's 59, 65 here in Fresno. Let's go to Fox News, Midtown Manhattan.
15: The fighting has not stopped in Lebanon. I'm Dave Anthony, Fox News. Despite President Trump's push, Hezbollah launched more rockets and drones targeting Israeli soldiers and civilians today. And Israel targeted Hezbollah in Lebanon with strikes that reportedly killed 8 people, including 2 children. After the president posted on Truth Social, he urged Israel's Prime Minister Netanyahu to tone it down in Lebanon, as Iran keeps demanding and talks to end the conflict with the U.S.
16: He also spoke with representatives of Hezbollah, and they agreed to stop shooting at Israel and its soldiers. Likewise, Israel agreed to stop shooting at them. Let's see how long that lasts.
15: Fox's Mark Meredith at the White House.
16: This call between the president and the Israeli prime minister appears to have gotten quite heated. You can imagine that the pressure that the White House is feeling to try to wrap up this conflict as soon as possible. But the president has also said he'll only do that if a deal is suitable to the U.S.
15: Another Russian bombardment in Ukraine has left at least 18 people dead, hitting apartment buildings and civilian targets.
17: Explosions boomed across Ukraine through the night and into the dawn. According to the Ukrainian Air Force, Russia unleashed 73 missiles and more than 650 drones. The main targets included Ukraine's capital Kyiv and cities including Dnipro, Kharkiv and Zaporizhia.
15: Fox's Jonathan Savage. It is primary day in six states with two candidates and two California races getting the most attention. Spencer Pratt is trying to unseat Los Angeles Mayor Karen Bass and Republican Steve Hilton running for California governor. He tells Fox,
18: "We've never run for office before, neither of us. We're both outsiders running to shake up a system that is obviously broken."
15: Hilton has President Trump's endorsement and faces dozens of candidates for governor, including Democrats Javier Becerra and Tom Steyer. The top two in today's voting face off in a runoff, same for the L.A. mayor's race. There are also primaries today in New Jersey, New Mexico, Montana, South Dakota, Iowa, where Republican Congresswoman Ashley Hinson got a Trump endorsement. Two Democrats are vying to challenge her, hoping to replace Iowa GOP retiring Senator Joni Ernst. 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
26: A better life with Dr. Sanjay Gupta.
27: For the ninth year in a row, Finland has been named the happiest country in the world. That's according to the World Happiness Report put out every year by the Wellbeing Research Center at the University of Oxford in the UK. Two other Nordic nations, Iceland and Denmark, came in at numbers 2 and 3. Now, having spent quite a bit of time in these countries over my 2.5 decades as a journalist, I can tell you that this is not at all that surprising. There's an entirely different way of thinking in these countries. We before me, you might say. In other words, the mentality is less adversarial and much more We're all in this together. One other interesting thing that came up was that no matter where someone lived, the more time they spent on social media, the less happy they were. Want to smile? It's simple. Put your phone away for a bit. I'm Dr. Sanjay Gupta, helping you live a better life.
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1: 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And sports with George Takata. 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
13: And a good Tuesday morning to you. It is June 2nd, and this is the award-winning Fresno's Morning News. Glad to have you aboard. Beautiful morning here in the Central Valley. 65 degrees right now here in Fresno. Let's head over to the traffic desk. Check in on the roads with Greg Lane.
2: And good morning, CG. With the sunshine, roads are looking pretty sunny this morning as well. We got a bit of a problem with a lot of smoke because there's a fire on northbound 41 at McKinley. And it appears to be a vegetation fire, but lots of black smoke, so just keep that in mind. Freeways are doing really well right now. 99 and 41 are moving along just fine, and 168 and 180, same thing. If you're on Pacheco Pass heading to the Bay Area, things are looking good there, and it's all moving along just fine. Next update in 10 minutes. I'm Greg Lane with KMJ Traffic.
3: Hey there, Central Valley. Sunshine again today with temperatures running a little hotter than Monday, so look for upper 90s this afternoon. Wednesday, Thursday, Friday, really no change. You're going to be running about 5 to 10 degrees above the historical average until we get to the weekend, where breezes will pick up and lower our temperatures to low 90s on Saturday, and even mid to upper 80s come Sunday. Stronger wind on Sunday afternoon. Today's high, 95. For KMJ and ABC 30, I'm Chief Meteorologist Kevin Musso.
13: Thank you, Kevin. Once again, 65 degrees. That's where we're going to start the program at today at 6:08. Let's head over to the news desk. Say good morning to Randy James.
14: Thank you, Christopher, and a happy Tuesday, everyone. Deadly violence among friends in southwest Fresno. One woman is dead, a man is missing, and a suspect is now behind bars.
4: These people all knew each other. It wasn't random. These individuals were all associates.
5: Fresno Police Chief Mindy Casto announcing the arrest of 48-year-old Boshay Ware, charged with the murder and torture of Georgina McGee, who was found dead in a southwest Fresno canal on May 10th. Police say 55-year-old Jerome Saldivar was also assaulted by Ware, but now 3 weeks later, his whereabouts remain a mystery. And Monday, Action News learning new details about Boshay Ware and his dynamic with the victims from Georgina McGee's family.
6: Just because we've known a person for so long, you never know what a person may do.
5: Jackie Smith, a cousin of McGee, says she's known Ware since they were kids. She described the two as friends and told us she would have never expected him to do something as horrendous as this. Investigators found signs pointing to a dispute over an RV trailer registered to Saldivar on the day of his disappearance. Smith telling us while the damage is irreparable, she hopes Saldivar's family can soon get the answers they deserve.
14: That's ABC 30's Vincent Camarillo. A major gang crackdown across Central Valley, 69 arrests and a sweeping multi-agency operation. Fresno County Sheriff's Office says targets stretch from city streets to inside state prison. KMJ's Liz Kern has more on Operation Hands Down.
23: Today marks a major step forward in our ongoing collective efforts to dismantle organized crime in the Central Valley.
28: Attorney General Rob Bonta joined law enforcement partners to announce the results as local, state, and federal law enforcement officers teamed up for the large-scale takedown on Thursday. 55 pounds of meth, 3 pounds of coke, a small amount of fentanyl, along with $165,000. Sheriff John Zanoni.
29: In addition to the arrest and seizures, investigators prevented multiple shootings and murders, disrupted firearms trafficking, distribution distribution networks and gathered critical intelligence regarding the structure and the operation of gang leadership throughout this region.
28: The two-month undercover investigation focused on Mexican mafia and Sureño gang members committing various crimes, including homicides, firearms and narcotics trafficking, and sex offenses against minors. Liz Kern, KMJ News.
14: Voters here in California head to the polls today to cast their ballot for mayor of Los Angeles and governor. Fox's Matt Finn has details from Los Angeles.
7: Today is the final day to vote in the governor's race to replace termed out Gavin Newsom. The most recent polls show that President Biden's former HHS Secretary Javier Becerra surging in recent days. He's now considered neck and neck with Democrat Tom Steyer and former Fox News host Republican Steve Hilton. Now, the L.A. mayor's race here in L.A., it's exploded with interest as former reality TV star Spencer Pratt has gained popularity and millions in donations. Democratic Mayor Karen Bass fighting to keep her job. The third top-tier candidate is progressive Councilwoman Nithya Raman.
14: California's jungle primary voting system ensures the two top candidates in each race, regardless of party, will advance to the general election in November. Join KMJ tonight at 6 for live and local results and reaction to the June primary election. USDA announces new ways to help our nation's cotton farmers. KMJ Ag Director Don York.
8: The Agriculture Department unveils what it calls the Great American Cotton Plan. The goal is to strengthen farm income, expand trade, and increase demand for American-grown cotton. The plan includes support for domestic textile manufacturing and a broader plant, not plastic, initiative promoting cotton-based products. Ag Secretary Brooke Rollins says the effort is intended to restore profitability for cotton producers in rural communities. Don York, KMJ News.
14: 6:11 here on Fresno's Morning News. Hundreds of Marilyn Monroes descended on Palm Springs.
9: To break a Guinness World Record for the largest gathering of people dressed as the legendary screen siren. 1,037 Marilyn lookalikes donning platinum wigs and white dresses, easily surpassing the previous record of 254 set in Australia in 2020. The event celebrating what would have been Monroe's 100th birthday Monday, with lookalikes wearing a replica of her iconic white halter-style dress from the 1955 film, The Seven-Year Itch. That dress appearing in one of the film's most iconic scenes, when Monroe stands on a subway grate and a gust of air from a passing train billows her skirt. Michelle Polino, Fox News.
13: Let's be clear about something, fellas. Many have tried. No one comes close to Marilyn Monroe.
2: That is very true.
13: I mean, it's cute that they do these things, but no one comes close to her.
14: No one.
2: You know, there was a kit. I was reading this article last week that it was coming. There was a kit you could buy that had the essentials to look like Marilyn Monroe. And it was like $100.
13: And I thought when Liz came in dressed like that, I thought that was great. But she used that kit.
2: See, I was glad she spent her money well.
13: Yes.
2: But I mean, it was really cool. And this event took a long time planning. And so Monday it finally happened. And that's kind of neat.
13: Marilyn was a member of the famed actors studio in New York, Lee Strasberg. And she was there with Marlon Brando and Paul Newman. And Shelley Winters, and many of them went on record saying people never saw the real Marilyn Monroe.
14: I heard, yeah.
13: How brilliant she was as an actress, because Hollywood wanted her to be who we saw her.
14: Yes.
13: But they, you know, you would read interviews and like Brando would be like, she's unbelievable. You know, they just said her work was spectacular.
14: Wow.
13: I would have loved to see that.
14: Yeah.
13: All right. Coming up. Sports with George Takata. I have to tell you, as a Chicago Bears fan, I am irritated with this trade to the Rams that you're going to find out about a moment ago. And we got Rams boy looking at me over here in the news booth over there. We'll talk about that. George will talk about that. Also, Major League Baseball late night and the passing of just a great NBA coach. All that coming up.
25: How did I lose weight? And I did. Lean right here. I did. I love this stuff. Listen, Brickhouse Nutrition been with me for a long time. So chatting with Miles. I'm up at like 2:35. True story. I never minded being 2:35, but you know what minded? 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
11: Good Tuesday morning, everybody. I'm George Takata with the KMJ Morning Sports Report, an NFL blockbuster trade. In fact, there were two of them. The big one, the Browns trading defensive end Myles Garrett to the Rams for defensive end Jared Verse, a first-round draft pick in 2027, a second-round pick in 2028, and a third-round selection in 2029. Garrett is 30 years old. He set the NFL's single-season sack record last year. He had 23 last season. He's under contract until 2030. Many say he's the best defensive player in football. The Rams will try to go for another big Super Bowl run, as they will host, SoFi Stadium will host the Super Bowl next.

0: Between 41 and 99 clear right now, and no major delays anywhere. So we're off to a really, really good start. Next update in 10 minutes. I'm Greg Lane with KMJ Traffic.
1: It's a warm forecast, plenty of sunshine this afternoon, less breezes, so mid and upper 90s expected. Don't look for any change for Wednesday, Thursday, or Friday, too. We'll run about 5 to 10 above the historical average for the first week of June. Otherwise, cooling over the weekend to lower 90s and eventually mid and upper 80s on Sunday. And the forecast, of course, remains dry. Today's high, 95. For KMJ and ABC 30, I'm Chief Meteorologist Kevin Musso.
2: Thank you, Kevin. 65 degrees right now here in Fresno at 618. We're going to get back to Randy.
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9: A better life with Dr. Sanjay Gupta.
10: Slowly but surely, AI is seeping its way into every corner of our lives. One area perhaps I didn't expect is diet advice. A new study out of Turkey found that chatbots are recommending to teen boys and girls that they restrict their daily calories to dangerously low levels and eat a balance of nutrients that are kind of out of whack. Remember, teenagers are growing, one pediatrician told us. If they aren't getting enough nutrition, it can really stunt their growth on a number of levels. And in extreme cases, it can lead to significant health consequences. Large language models, LLMs, they are designed to agree with you. So if you're looking to lose weight, they're going to push you pretty hard in that direction. They also sometimes don't know how to tell the difference between good information and bad information. And you know who does? Your doctor. I'm Dr. Sanjay Gupta, helping you live a better life.
11: 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He's got socks. Give him a gift that really rocks. Treat your dad to a $5,000 basement barbecue or backyard upgrade. Pop gets to pick. 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
14: Thank you, Christopher. Good morning, everyone. A federal judge considers today whether states must comply with new mail-in voting rules set by the Trump administration. Here's more from the White House.
15: Several Democratic-led states and voting rights groups are challenging an executive order from President Trump requiring the federal government to compile a list of confirmed U.S. citizens eligible to vote in each state. The measure would also limit the Postal Service to deliver ballots to voters on each state's approved mail-in ballot list. State officials say the order violates the state's role in administering elections and could cause confusion in an election year. A federal judge in Boston will weigh those arguments days after a D.C.-based judge rejected a similar challenge from the Democratic Party. At the White House, Jared Halpern, Fox News.
14: The first subpoenas have been issued in a New Mexico investigation into potential crimes committed at convicted sex offender Jeffrey Epstein's ranch.
16: Those subpoenaed by the bipartisan New Mexico Truth Commission include Deutsche Bank, the FBI, New Mexico Department of Justice, and the Santa Fe County Sheriff's Office, to name a few. It has heard testimony from Rachel Benavides, a survivor of alleged sexual abuse at Epstein's ranch south of Santa Fe, as well as family members of the late Virginia Dufresne, another survivor. The commission is the first of its kind in the U.S. and was created after the Justice Department's release of millions of Epstein-related files that gave new information on what happened at the ranch. Epstein survivors have also called on lawmakers in New York and Florida to investigate abuse at his homes in those states. In New York, Tanya J. Powers, Fox News.
14: 622 here on Fresno's Morning News. A popular HBO drama comes to an end with a shocking plot twist.
17: Euphoria, after 7 years, three seasons, and the death of a major character, is officially over. Creator Sam Levinson making the announcement on Popcast, the New York Times music podcast. The news does.

0: Doesn't come as a surprise. Siri star Zendaya had remarked in interviews that she believed the show was ending after season three. The HBO drama followed a group of high school students as they navigated drugs, sex, identity, trauma, social media, love, and friendship. The cast featured Hunter Schaefer, Eric Dane, Jacob Elordi, and Sydney Sweeney. Michelle Polino, Fox News.
1: I'm familiar with the show.
2: Yeah.
1: My voice changes, but I never saw the show.
2: Me either.
1: Never saw. I certainly know who Zendaya is. Big time star, obviously. Another from the Disney assembly line.
2: And one of the other stars that plays Kat, Barbie Federia, this show has been on for 7 years. She auditioned 7 times before she got the gig.
1: Yeah. You know.
2: One per year.
1: let me tell you. You want to talk about those kinds of things? You and I could sit down over a cup of coffee, and I can tell you what that's like.
2: Right.
1: I remember, and good for her, because let me tell you, there was a soap opera in New York, Loving. It was on ABC forever. I don't know if it's still on, but it was on for years.
2: I don't think so.
1: But it was pretty big for a while, and I had 5 auditions and a screen test. Started with 1,200 people that they brought in, made it down to the last 6.
2: Ooh.
1: And I remember going into the room the day they were having the screen tests, and the other 5 guys looked like they just walked off the set of GQ, like a GQ shoot. I thought, yeah, I ain't getting this. I know that my chops as an actor could cut it, but I don't look like those guys.
3: Yeah. Well, and the thing is that I think one of the hardest things that you go through, we've all been told no. But yes. I mean, when you're going to screen test after screen test, and that's got to be really hard. You got to have really thick skin.
1: Especially how old she was? I mean, she's younger, so you really have to have something going on when you're doing that many auditions.
2: Yeah, it doesn't really say.
1: But she's probably young though, right? When she was going through.
2: I would imagine.
1: Yeah. That's it just takes a certain amount of fortitude to be able to pull that off.
2: Sure
1: good
2: does.
1: Good for her. All right. We are coming up on traffic and weather together. Randy James is at the news desk. Greg Lane at the traffic desk, and I'm Christopher Gabriel. And this is Fresno's Morning.
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10: A Better Life with Dr. Sanjay Gupta.
11: Slowly but surely, AI is seeping its way into every corner of our lives. One area perhaps I didn't expect is diet advice. A new study out of Turkey found that chatbots are recommending to teen boys and girls that they restrict their daily calories to dangerously low levels and eat a balance of nutrients that are kind of out of whack. Remember, teenagers are growing, one pediatrician told us. If they aren't getting enough nutrition, it can really stunt their growth on a number of levels. And in extreme cases, it can lead to significant health consequences. Large language models, LLMs, they are designed to agree with you. So if you're looking to lose weight, they're going to push you pretty hard in that direction. They also sometimes don't know how to tell the difference between good information and bad information. And you know who does? Your doctor. I'm Dr. Sanjay Gupta, helping you live a better life.
1: Let's Let's get back over to the traffic desk. 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
3: And right now, we've got a problem on Avenue 12, just east of Riverside. There is a crash that's being reported there. The fire is out on northbound 41 at McKinley, so that's really good. And the freeways right now, again, are up to the speed limit and moving along 99. We have no delays at all to the 180. 180 itself between 168 and 41 is moving along. And 41 right now, both directions are moving along just fine. Next update in 10 minutes. I'm Greg Lane with KMJ Traffic.
12: And we have a warming forecast. Sunshine this afternoon. Temperature is going to be tracking about 5 to 10 above the historical average all the way through Friday. You will notice a breeze pick up on Friday night into Saturday, lowering temperatures by about 5 to 7 degrees. And mid to upper 80s are expected by Sunday, so cooling over the upcoming weekend. Otherwise, staying warm. Today's high, 95. For KMJ and ABC 30, I'm Chief Meteorologist Kevin Musso.
1: Thank you, Kevin. 65 degrees right now at 628. We're going to get back to Randy in 9.
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2: 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I'm Randy James, live in the KMJ Newsroom. Low turnout is leaving California's primary election up in the air, as we hear in this report from KMJ's Liz Kern.
22: Early voting numbers remain low across the state of California, with Democrats expected to surge late despite Republicans returning more ballots so far. The polling shows Democrat Javier Becerra leading the governor's race, followed by Tom Steyer and Republican Steve Hilton. Younger and Latino voters are lagging behind, while seniors are turning out in higher numbers. Officials say there is still time to vote, but they recommend using a drop box or voting in person, not the mail. The polls close at 8 o'clock Tuesday, and a last-minute wave of ballots is expected. Liz Kern, KMJ News.
2: Final results could take days as late ballots are counted. Be sure to join KMJ tonight at 6 for live and local results and reaction to the June primary election. Clovis Community College is kicking off Pride Month with a show of unity and support today. The campus hosts its 5th annual Pride flag raising ceremony at 10 a.m. at the main flagpole on North Willow Avenue in Fresno. Organizers say the event highlights the college's ongoing commitment to diversity, equity, and inclusion, while standing in support of LGBTQ plus students, staff, and the broader community. The ceremony is open to the public and expected to wrap up by 10:30. It is 6:31 here on Fresno's Morning News. Front office sports reports the New York Knicks are stepping up in a big way this NBA Finals, donating hundreds of free tickets to underprivileged youth and families across all 5 boroughs. Boy, what a great idea this is. Team officials say the program, in partnership with the Garden of Dreams Foundation, will hand out 250 tickets per home game at Madison Square Garden, guaranteeing at least 500 seats for games 3 and 4. And if the series stretches to a game 6, that's a total climbs to 750 tickets. The tickets will go to young people and families connected to community organizations, giving them a chance to experience the finals live.
1: I saw this morning, and I love this story.
2: Oh, yeah. Great.
1: Love this story. You know, the Knicks are beloved in New York. And I know when the New Jersey Nets moved across the boroughs and moved into Brooklyn, a lot of folks thought, oh, they're the new. No. The Brooklyn Nets could win 10 NBA titles in a row. The Knicks own that city. Always have, always will. Going back to the days of Willis Reed, Dave DeBuscher, Bill Bradley, Clyde Frazier, and Earl the Pearl Monroe.
2: Now, is this a kind of thing that owners across the country can take part in?
1: They should do that. Because I think it's great. I know that when Fresno State donates tickets to, you know, communities that don't necessarily have the ability, the wherewithal to get there, I love when they do that. This is a great thing because what you're also trying to do is ensure fans for the future.
2: Sure.
1: But it's been, you know, since 1973 that the Knicks have won a title. And, I mean, this is massive in New York. It's big in San Antonio. I'm just here to tell you, it's not as big as it is in New York City.
3: Now, how did they win? Is it a lottery? How did they pick to decide who doesn't?
1: I don't know, and I was telling Randy this morning before you got here that predictably there are people out there saying, how come they didn't donate more? How about celebrating what they are doing?
3: Absolutely. Yeah. Right? I think it's awesome.
1: It's just great. And, you know, get kids in there that are going to get to see their beloved Knicks. Back in the early 70s, obviously, it didn't cost as much to get in. The Knicks were a big deal, but it was still easy to get up into the rafters of Madison Square Garden. Not anymore.
2: Gotcha.
1: No. They could have sold these tickets for a couple of thousand each. And they're saying, no, we're going to get rid of it. We're going to lose a couple million in revenue to do this.
2: Brilliant.
1: Good on them.
3: Oh, yeah. It's all about the future.
1: Absolutely.
3: That.
1: All right. Coming up, it is the bottom of the hour. We have your bottom hour headlines coming up next. This is the award-winning Fresno's Morning News on KMJ, KMJNow.com, or anywhere you stream.
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1: And these are your bottom hour headlines. Good morning, I'm Christopher Gabriel.
2: Good morning, I'm Randy James. Clovis police investigating an elderly driver's solo crash as a possible medical emergency.
1: Amid leadership change, officials at the High Speed Rail Authority still have issues with transparency.
2: And find out how you can score free candy for a year based on what you were born with.
1: Oh, I love that. Those stories and more coming from Randy in just a couple of minutes. Let's go back over to Greg. Greg, you giving out free candy to drivers today?
3: You know, I think we should. Because they're doing so well.
1: Excellent.
3: But then that would delay traffic while I was passing them out.
1: It very well might, yeah.
3: Right now in Madera Avenue 12, east of Riverside, got a crash there. And we've also got a lot of construction going on Avenue 12. So it just makes it kind of a mess there. And Avenue 12 and 41 is starting to show signs of backup just because that's what it does this time of the morning. Heading further down 41, it's not a bad drive at all the way down to 180. Both directions of 41 are looking good. 99, there are no backups to report right now at all. It's clear sailing. And 180, which usually is backed up this time of the morning, right now it is clear between 168 and 41. Next update in 10 minutes. I'm Greg Lane with KMJ Traffic.
12: Hey there, Central Valley. Sunshine again today with temperatures running a little hotter than Monday, so look for upper 90s this afternoon. Wednesday, Thursday, Friday, really no change. You're going to be running about 5 to 10 degrees above the historical average until we get to the weekend, where breezes will pick up and lower our temperatures to low 90s on Saturday and even mid to upper 80s come Sunday. Stronger wind on Sunday afternoon. Today's high, 95. For KMJ and ABC 30, I'm Chief Meteorologist Kevin Musso.
1: Thank you, Kevin. 65 degrees right now here in Fresno. Lower Manhattan, Wall Street, open for business about 8 minutes into the game today. The Dow is up 111 points. S&P 500 is down 10. NASDAQ's down 93. Make that 84. It just changed on me. And oil trading at $91 a barrel. We're going to get back to Randy.
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2: Thank you, Christopher. Good morning, everyone. Clovis police are investigating a deadly crash yesterday on the southbound Highway 168 off-ramp at Herndon. Here's KMJ's Liz Kern.
8: A Clovis police officer came up on the wrecked SUV, which appeared to have struck a guardrail before leaving the roadway and crashing into a tree. The officer administered first aid until fire crews and EMS arrived, but the driver was pronounced dead at the scene. Investigators say it's still unclear whether the crash caused the death or if the driver suffered a medical emergency leading to the crash. The investigation remains ongoing. Liz Kern, KMJ News.
2: Amid leadership shakeup, the California High Speed Rail Authority continues to struggle with transparency.
9: Governor Gavin Newsom abruptly appointed Steve Kawa to the board last month to replace Fresno developer Tom Richards as its leader. The board unanimously voted for him as the leader of the High Speed Rail Authority's board of directors. The board specifically approved a $3.5 billion contract for track and systems to try to start laying down track this year. The board also approved a controversial business plan that will be in effect for the next 2 years. It includes proposals that would allow the state to take over land and tax money from local governments. During the meeting, Kawa said it's important to be transparent about all of this.
25: A lot of issues and problems are a result of two things: miscommunication and a lack of communication. Ian and the whole staff, as well as this board of directors, wants to make sure that we double down and triple down on communicating to our partners throughout the state of California.
2: Sacramento KCRA political reporter Ashley Zavala was ignored when asking for a post-meeting follow-up interview. A Fresno family's trip to celebrate a graduation in Arizona ends in tragedy. Five family members, including twin four-year-old girls, were killed in a fiery crash down in San Bernardino County. Here's ABC 30's Margo Kim.
26: The family of five, including two young girls, died in that crash on Friday. A driver T-boned the family's car, which then burst into flames. The driver of the car that hit the family also died in the crash. A relative of the Fresno family who had already arrived at the graduation worried that she had not heard yet from her loved ones.
27: There was just too much time that we hadn't heard from them. So we started we're just going through the motions. Let's call hospitals. All of their phones are dead because they're not answering.
26: Family members say the two adult brothers, Sergio and Antonio Leon, were very close. Sergio's wife, Herminia, was known for her warmth, compassion, compassion and motherly love. Sergio and Herminia's twin four-year-old daughters, Naya and Naomi, were set to graduate from pre-K this week.
2: A donation page has been created to help with funeral expenses. If you can help, click the link on our socials at KMJ Now. 6:42 here on Fresno's Morning News. Snickers promises a year of free candy for people named Reese. Geekspin says Snickers is giving away free candy for a year to people named Reese. People named Reese can claim their free candy on the Snickers website. Snickers is taking aim at its biggest peanut butter rival, Reese's Peanut Butter Cups. The first 100 who sign up win immediate rewards. 25 winners will receive a year of free candy.
1: I love that.
2: Isn't that great?
1: That's fantastic.
3: Now, do they have to submit a birth certificate so that the name is for real?
1: That's right.
2: I didn't actually look at the rules and regulations of it.
1: Why did you do that?
2: Because I didn't have time.
1: Okay, all right.
2: But I would imagine you have to show some sort of proof.
1: Something.
2: Like when you go to Denny's for your free birthday, free lunch on your birthday, you got to show them your driver's license.
1: You know, I was in the Baskin-Robbins, the 31 Flavors Birthday Club.
2: Oh, were you?
1: Oh, yeah, forever. And I'd go in on my birthday and get my free cone.
2: Did you get all 31 flavors?
1: I would think about that. Mm. They said you'll need to do that in the next 30 years of your birthday. But every time I went in, they're like, we'll need to see your license. Like, do you really think, as a grown man, I'm coming in for a free cone? And I'm not lying about my birthday. Here you go. See, it's my birthday. God, heaven's sakes. All right. Coming up. This is George Takata with sports. George is going to tell you what happened last night in Major League Baseball, light night in Major League Baseball. A couple of big trades in the National Football League. This portion of the program brought to you by Jeff and Annette Shaw with Shaw's Home Comfort.
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11: The LA Rams strengthened their defense with perhaps the best defensive player in football. Good Tuesday morning, everybody. I'm George Takata with the KMJ Morning Sports Report. Huge blockbuster trades yesterday in the NFL. The big one, the Cleveland Browns sending defensive end Myles Garrett to the LA Rams for defensive end Jared Verse and three draft picks, a first-round selection in 2027, a second-round pick in 2028, and a third-round pick in 2029. Garrett is 30 years old. He set the NFL's single-season sack record last season with 23. He's under contract until 2030. The Rams making another Super Bowl run. SoFi Stadium is the host of next year's Super Bowl as well. And the Rams are going to be one of the favorites to win it again. The other big trade, the Eagles sending wide receiver A.J. Brown to the Patriots, who were in the Super Bowl last year, for a first-round pick in 2028 and a fifth-round selection in 2027. Brown with the Eagles last year, 78 catches, 1,003 yards, and 7 touchdowns. Light day in the majors, the Giants routed by the Brewers 16-2. Arizona beats the Dodgers 4-1. Rockies over the Angels 9-8. The Padres and the A's were off, and so are the Yankees and Aaron Judge. And Hall of Fame basketball coach Rick Adelman passed away yesterday at the age of 79. 1,042 wins all time, the 10th most ever, with the Blazers, Kings, Warriors, Rockets, and Timberwolves. And he led the way for those Sacramento teams with their best seasons in franchise history, almost making it to the NBA Finals, losing out to the Lakers in multiple seasons, but had great teams with Chris Webber, Mike Bibby, Peja Stojakovic, Doug Christie, Vlade Divac, and company. 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That'll do it for your morning check at sports. Enjoy your Tuesday, everybody. I'm George Takata with the KMJ Morning Sports Report.
1: Thank you, George. Back to Greg. Greg, how do the roads look?
3: Well, right now, we're starting to get a little congestion on 41 at 180, but it's mainly dealing with the southbound 41, and it's a little bit congested there. The rest of 41 is moving along. We do have some delays right now in Madera between Avenue 15 and Avenue 12 on southbound 41, but once you get past there, things are looking good. 99 right now, there is no real issues at all. Starting to get a little congestion at the 180, but other than that, things on both north and south by 99 are moving along and up to the speed limit. Next update in 10 minutes. I'm Greg Lane with KMJ Traffic.
0: It's a warm forecast, plenty of sunshine this afternoon, less breezes, so mid and upper 90s expected. Don't look for any change for Wednesday, Thursday, or Friday, too. We'll run about 5 to 10 above the historical average for the first week of June. Otherwise, cooling over the weekend to lower 90s and eventually mid and upper 80s on Sunday. And the forecast, of course, remains dry. Today's high, 95. For KMJ and ABC 30, I'm Chief Meteorologist Kevin Musso.
1: Thank you, Kevin. 65 degrees right now here in Fresno. We're going to get back to Randy in about...
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29: A better life with Dr. Sanjay Gupta.
30: Heart disease is still the leading cause of death here in the United States and around the world. But what if there was something you could do earlier in life to reduce the odds of becoming a statistic? Well, here in the United States, tens of millions of adults already take a statin to lower their cholesterol. But new guidance put out by the American College of Cardiology and the American Heart Association now emphasize that treating high cholesterol sooner could significantly reduce a person's lifetime risk of heart attack or stroke. How early are we talking? In your 30s, believe it or not. Of course, you need to talk to your doctor about whether statins are right for you, but you should know that the evidence is really starting to stack up that shows the earlier you get a jump on reducing lifelong exposure to plaque-causing lipids and lipoproteins, the better the odds are going to be for you. Make sure you get your cholesterol checked. That's the first step. I'm Dr. Sanjay Gupta, helping you live a better life.
24: Two and a half centuries ago, a group of patriots stood up and fought for freedom. 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
2: KMJ News Time 650. I'm Randy James, live in the KMJ Newsroom. Fresno County sees steady turnout as voters cast ballots in California's primary. Here's KMJ's Michael Reed.
31: Voters headed to the polls Monday in California's primary election, with dozens lining up at the Fresno County Election Headquarters as officials reported a steady turnout. Clerk and Registrar of Voters James Koo said turnout is higher compared to recent primary elections. The ballot includes races ranging from local city council seats to congressional contests. Election officials are reminding voters to carefully review their ballots before submission. Officials also say if you go to the post office, get your ballot postmarked by a human right in front of you. Do not put your ballot in the blue U.S. Postal Service box. Some voters choose to deliver their ballots in person at a voting center to ensure that they're counted. Officials also noted the same-day voter registration will be available at polling locations, though the process may take additional time. Michael Reed, KMJ News.
5: Join KMJ tonight at 6 for live and local results and reaction to the June primary election. Fresno State is kicking off Pride Month with a series of events celebrating inclusion and community. KMJ's Liz Kern.
8: The 6th annual Progress Pride flag-raising ceremony takes place Wednesday from 10 to 10:30 at the Maple Mall flagpoles. Speakers from across campus and the community will be highlighting connection and inclusion. A photography showcase focused on LGBTQ plus asylum seekers will follow on Thursday night in downtown Fresno, with more than 180 images exploring themes of survival and safety. Fresno State President Dr. Saul Jimenez-Sandoval will serve as one of four grand marshals at the 36th annual Fresno Rainbow Pride Parade and Festival in the Tower District. That's Saturday at 10 a.m. Liz Kern, KMJ News.
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9: More Walmart customers will now be able to use its fast delivery service. Walmart has announced it is expanding its 30-minute or less delivery to 33 cities. It was previously in just 7 cities. The retailer says customers can shop for more than 100,000 eligible items, including groceries and prescription medications. Walmart also says it plans to expand the service to additional cities later this year.
5: That's ABC 30's Graciela Moreno. The federal EPA is working on durable new water regulations that require extra time to complete. Here's KMJ Ag Director Don York.
14: The Environmental Protection Agency continues working to finalize a new Waters of the United States, or WOTUS for short, rule. But the agency is prioritizing legal durability over speed as it seeks a definition that can withstand future court challenges and political shifts. The regulation determines which wetlands, streams, and other water bodies fall under federal protection through the Clean Water Act. The issue has been the subject of years of litigation, including the U.S. Supreme Court's 2023 decision, which narrowed federal authority over certain wetlands. John York, KMJ News.
5: 6:54 here on Fresno's Morning News. Taylor Swift is officially joining the Toy Story universe. The superstar announcing a brand new original song for Toy Story 5 titled I Knew It, I Knew You, dropping this Friday. The track reunites Swift with longtime collaborator Jack Antonoff and is being described as a return to her country roots, reportedly inspired by cowgirl Jessie's story in the film. Swift says she's dreamed of writing for these characters since she was a kid, adding she penned the song right after seeing an early cut of the movie. And in true Swift fashion, fans quickly snapped up 3 collectible CD versions, each with a different take on the song.
15: Greg, I've asked you for months, when are we going to see Taylor Swift make a foray back into country?
3: And I told you it was coming.
15: Here's the perfect vehicle.
3: Yeah. I think it's just wonderful. And I think it's so cool the way she markets things. I mean, already it hasn't even hit yet. And sold out on her website.
15: Yeah, so Randy, we don't have a little preview of the song yet out or nothing?
3: Nothing.
5: I think they had one, and I said, you know what? I don't know if I want to hear that.
15: Okay. All right, you made that choice.
5: There was a little clip yesterday on ABC 30. Of course, they have the inside Disney stuff.
15: My first thought when I heard the story was Billie Eilish and Barbie. And that is this going to be the signature song that ends up getting an Academy Award nomination? Because you're talking you're talking about Toy Story, a big franchise.
5: Sure.
15: She's a big franchise. And so those songs tend to get more attention immediately.
5: Yeah, you'll start seeing some marketing on this.
15: Oh, I have no doubt about that. All right, let's mark it over our way over to traffic and find out what's going on the roads.
3: Still got a problem right now. CG Madera on Avenue 12 by Riverside. There's a crash there. And with all the construction going on, there's heavy delays right now. And Avenue 12 is backed up not because of the accident. It's backed up because between Avenue 15 and Avenue 12 on southbound 41, very, very heavy traffic is going on there. The rest of our freeways, 99 is moving along pretty well through the valley. There are not a lot of delays being reported right now. And as far as 41 goes, There is a little slowdown right now as you're heading down 41 at Shaw. But once you get past there, things are looking really, really good. And we'll have more coming up in 10 minutes. I'm Greg Lane with KMJ Trap.
0: And we have a warming forecast. Sunshine this afternoon. Temperature is going to be tracking about 5 to 10 above the historical average all the way through Friday. You will notice a breeze pick up on Friday night into Saturday, lowering temperatures by about 5 to 7 degrees. And mid to upper 80s are expected by Sunday. So cooling over the upcoming weekend. Otherwise, staying warm. Today's high, 95. For KMJ and ABC 30, I'm Chief Meteorologist Kevin Musso.
1: Thank you, Kevin. Right now here in Fresno, 65 degrees. 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
1: We are 32 seconds away from hour number two. Good morning. I'm Christopher Gabriel.
2: Good morning. I'm Randy James. Deadly violence among friends. One woman is dead. A man is missing. And a suspect is now behind bars.
1: A sweeping multi-agency operation results in 69 arrests in a major gang takedown.
2: And a popular HBO drama comes to an end with a shocking plot twist.
1: All those stories, plenty more coming your way from Randy at the news desk over the next 60 minutes, along with traffic and weather together on the fives. George Takata has your sports. 65 degrees. Beautiful morning. Here, let's go to Midtown Manhattan, Fox News at 7 a.m.
18: Make California great again. I'm Dave Anthony, Fox News. That's what President Trump's calling for in a Truth Social post this morning as polls open right now. He's backing Republican Steve Hilton for governor in California, and Hilton just told Fox Business.
19: We've got the chance to seriously change California, to get us off the track of this insane policy agenda we've had now for 16 years of the Democrats running everything.
18: He's facing dozens of candidates, including Democrats Javier Becerra and Tom Steyer.
21: Anyone who lives in California who's for Steve Hilton has got his head in the sand, because obviously Donald Trump's trying to hurt California.
18: The top two in today's runoff, voting rather, advance to a runoff. Same thing in the Los Angeles mayor's race.
25: Incumbent LA Mayor Karen Bass calling challenger Spencer Pratt a reality TV star villain with no track record.
26: I'm not sure he's ever had a job other than reality TV.
25: Pratt, a registered Republican, has criticized Bass's leadership after losing his home in the deadly Palisades fire.
27: You could actually be more effective on food apps rating than you can to complain about anything in the city.
25: Bass also faces progressive challenger, LA City Council member Nithya Raman.
18: That's Fox's Kristen Goodwin. There are also primaries today in Iowa, New Jersey, and New Mexico, Montana, and South Dakota. The day after President Trump talked to Israel's prime minister and Hezbollah, saying both sides agreed to stop fighting in Lebanon, they have not.
32: A father and his two children are said to be among the dead after an Israeli drone hit a car in Lebanon south. Hezbollah, meanwhile, fired dozens of rockets into northern Israel.
18: Fox's Jonathan Savage. Ron State Media is reporting they've stopped talking to mediators over Israeli actions in Lebanon, but the president has suggested a deal with Iran to end the conflict could happen this week. President Trump has also just named the new acting director of national intelligence, Bill Pulte, who already has two other jobs he'll keep doing, adding DNI to his roles as director of the Federal Housing Finance Agency and chairman of Freddie Mac and Fannie Mae. 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
28: A better life with Dr. Sanjay Gupta.
29: Did you know that almost half the vegetables and more than three quarters of the fruit that we eat in this country come from just one state, California? Yeah, it's true. And according to a new report by the Environmental Working Group, a health advocacy organization, a lot of this produce is tainted with PFAS, which are sometimes referred to as forever chemicals. Why? Well, the EPA says pesticides keep America's food supply safe, abundant, and affordable. And of course, these chemicals are used in every state, not just California. Now, if you are worried, though, about how much you're consuming, the best thing to do is to buy organic produce, if and when you can. Organic or not, you should rinse all fruits and vegetables under running water. Don't use any soap. And as one epidemiologist told us, use a brush on sturdier items like carrots, potatoes, and cucumbers. I'm Dr. Sanjay Gupta, helping you live a better life.
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33: 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And sports with George Takata. 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
1: And a very pleasant good Tuesday morning to you. It's hour number two of the award-winning Fresno's Morning News. Glad to have you aboard. Let's head over to the traffic desk, check in with Greg Orr.
0: And right now, CG, we got some delays on 168 by McKinley. There is just a little slowdown as you headed to 180. 180 itself is looking pretty good. And the delay that we were having a few minutes ago heading into southbound 41 has cleared right now, so things are getting back to normal. 99 at Olive, there's a little bit of a delay being reported, but it's nothing major. And so 99 in both directions right now is looking really, really good. Next update in 10 minutes. I'm Greg Lane with KMJ Traffic.
3: Hey there, Central Valley. Sunshine again today with temperatures running a little hotter than Monday. So look for upper 90s this afternoon. Wednesday, Thursday, Friday, really no change. You're going to be running about 5 to 10 degrees above the historical average until we get to the weekend, where breezes will pick up and lower our temperatures to low 90s on Saturday and even mid to upper 80s come Sunday. Stronger wind on Sunday afternoon. Today's high, 95. For KMJ and ABC 30, I'm Chief Meteorologist Kevin Musso.
1: Thank you, Kevin. Right now, here in Fresno, it is 67 degrees at 7:07. Let's head back to the news desk with Randy James.
2: Thank you, Christopher. Good morning, everyone. Happy Tuesday to you. Deadly violence among friends in southwest Fresno. One woman is dead, a man missing, and a suspect is now behind bars.
5: These people all knew each other. It wasn't random. These individuals were all associates.
6: Fresno Police Chief Mindy Casto announcing the arrest of 48-year-old Boshe Ware, charged with the murder and torture of Georgina McGee, who was found dead in a southwest Fresno canal on May 10th. Police say 55-year-old Jerome Saldivar was also assaulted by Ware. But now, 3 weeks later, his whereabouts remain a mystery. And Monday, Action News learning new details about Boshe Ware and his dynamic with the victims from Georgina McGee's family.
7: Just because we've known a person for so long, you never know what a person may do.
6: Jackie Smith, a cousin of McGee, says she's known Ware since they were kids. She described the two as friends and told us she would have never expected him to do something as horrendous as this. Investigators found signs pointing to a dispute over an RV trailer registered to Saldivar on the day of his disappearance. Smith telling us while the damage is irreparable, she hopes Saldivar's family can soon get the answers they deserve.
2: That's ABC 30's Vincent Camarillo. A major gang crackdown across the Central Valley. 69 arrests in a sweeping multi-agency operation. Fresno County Sheriff's Office say targets stretch from city streets to inside state prison. KMJ's Liz Kern has more on Operation Hands Down.
11: Today marks a major step forward in our ongoing collective efforts to dismantle organized crime in the Central Valley.
12: Attorney General Rob Bonta joined law enforcement partners to announce the results as local, state, and federal law enforcement officers teamed up for the large-scale takedown on Thursday. 55 pounds of meth, 3 pounds of coke, a small amount of fentanyl, along with $165,000. Sheriff John Zanoni.
14: In addition to the arrest and seizures, investigators prevented multiple shootings and murders, disrupted firearms trafficking, distribution networks, and gathered critical intelligence regarding the structure and the operation of gang leadership throughout this region.
12: The two-month undercover investigation focused on Mexican mafia and Sureño gang members committing various crimes, including homicides, firearms and narcotics trafficking, and sex offenses against minors. Liz Kern, KMJ News.
2: Voters here in California head to the polls today to cast their ballot for mayor of Los Angeles and governor. Fox's Matt Finn has details from L.A.
15: Today is the final day to vote in the governor's race to replace termed out Gavin Newsom. The most recent polls show that President Biden's former HHS Secretary Javier Becerra surging in recent days. He's now considered neck and neck with Democrat Tom Steyer and former Fox News host Republican Steve Hilton. Now, the L.A. mayor's race here in L.A., it's exploded with interest as former reality TV star Spencer Pratt has gained popularity and millions in donations. Democratic Mayor Karen Bass fighting to keep her job. The third top-tier candidate is progressive Councilwoman Nithya Raman.
2: California's jungle primary vote. Voting system ensures the top two candidates in each race, regardless of party, will advance to the general in November. Join KMJ tonight at 6 for live and local results in reaction to the June primary election. USDA announces new ways to help our nation's cotton farmers. Here's KMJ Ag Director Don York.
16: The Agriculture Department unveils what it calls the Great American Cotton Plan. The goal is to strengthen farm income, expand trade, and increase demand for American-grown cotton. The plan includes support for domestic textile manufacturing in a broader plant, not plastic, initiative promoting cotton-based products. Ag Secretary Brooke Rollins says the effort is intended to restore profitability for cotton producers in rural communities. Don York, KMJ News.
4: 710 here on Fresno's Morning News. Hundreds of Marilyn Monroes descended on Palm Springs
12: to break a Guinness World Record for the largest gathering of people dressed as the legendary screen siren. 1,037 Marilyn lookalikes donning platinum wigs and white dresses, easily surpassing the previous record of 254 set in Australia in 2020. The event celebrating what would have been Monroe's 100th birthday Monday, with lookalikes wearing a replica of her iconic white halter-style dress from the 1955 film, The Seven-Year Itch. That dress appearing in one of the film's most iconic scenes, when Monroe stands on a subway grate and a gust of air from a passing train billows her skirt. Michelle Polino, Fox News.
1: Who have you dressed as, would ask both of you, doing like a Halloween or a look-alike party or something? Who have you dressed as?
2: Well, when I was in the fourth grade, I once went as Meadowlark Lemon.
1: Really?
2: Yes.
1: You have the headband and everything?
2: Yeah, man.
1: I love that. How was your ball handling skills?
2: Oh, not very good.
1: Okay, very good. Yeah. How about you, Greg?
0: One time.
1: Tom Selleck?
0: No, I no.
1: Because your lovely wife told me you had that mustache at 9.
0: I did, yeah. That was very true. One time in my mid-20s, I went to a party dressed as a clown, and it was such a good makeup job, and I was responsible for doing it. My own sister didn't recognize
1: me. Oh, that's...
2: Boy, that explains
1: that
2: a lot.
1: It really does explain a lot, very much so. I've got the shirt on for what I did last year, hosting on a sports talk station as the Blues Brothers.
2: Oh, tell us about that shirt you're wearing.
1: So the shirt says, this is a shirt of me as dressed as Blues Brothers, and it, on the caption on the bottom says, best adopted dad ever. My daughter's best friend, sweetheart of a young lady named Malaya, we call her our adopted third daughter because we love her to death. So she gave me this for my birthday, saying I'm her best adopted dad.
2: How cute is that?
1: Oh, it's just...
0: It's a great shirt.
1: It's just a lovely gesture, and I have a picture of it. I'm going to put it out on X.
2: Okay, but cool.
1: Yeah, she's a sweetheart. Coming up, it is sports with George Takata, our beloved A's friend, and he's going to tell us a couple of big trades in the National Football League, also Major League Baseball, late night, and of course the passing of just a terrific NBA coach, longtime coach of the Sacramento Kings, in particular, Rick Adelman. All that coming up.
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19: Good Tuesday morning, everybody. I'm George Takata with the KMJ Morning Sports Report, an NFL blockbuster trade. In fact, there were two of them. The big one, the Browns trading defensive end Myles Garrett to the Rams for defensive end Jared Verse, a first-round draft pick in 2027, a second-round pick in 2028, and a third-round selection in 2029. Garrett is 30 years old. He set the NFL's single-season sack record last year. He had 23 last season. He's under contract until 2030. Many say he's the best defensive player in football. The Rams will try to go for another big Super Bowl run, as they will host, SoFi Stadium will host the Super Bowl next year as well. The other big trade yesterday, the Eagles sending wide receiver A.J. Brown to the Patriots for a first-round draft pick in 2028 and a fifth-round selection in the 2027 NFL Draft. Brown, 78 catches for 1,003 yards and 7 touchdowns for the Eagles last season. In the majors, an abbreviated schedule, the Brewers rout the Giants 16-2. Dodgers fall to the Diamondbacks 4-1. Rockies beat the Angels 9-8. The A's and the Padres were off, and so were the Yankees and Aaron Judge. And Hall of Fame basketball coach Rick Adelman passed away yesterday at the age of 79. 1,042 career wins, 10th most ever. Had those big wins with the Blazers, the Kings, Warriors, Rockets, and Timberwolves, and led the Sacramento Kings to their best seasons in franchise history when they almost made the NBA Finals with Chris Webber, Jason Williams, Peja Stojakovic, and company. 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That'll do it for your morning check at sports. 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I'm George Takata with the KMJ Morning Sports Report.
1: Let's go over to the traffic desk, check in with Greg.
0: And right now, we're starting to get some delays on 180 heading into 41, but it is not stop and go, just a lot of cars there. 168 heading into 180, there are no delays to report, and the delay at McKinley and 168 has now cleared. On 99, traffic moving in right now, there's a little bit of slowdown starting at Belmont heading into 180, but all in all, things look pretty darn good there. On Highway 41 in Madera, we've got a big backup developing between Avenue 15 and Avenue 12 on southbound 41. Next update in 10 minutes. I'm Greg Lane with KMJ Traffic.
3: It's a warm forecast. Plenty of sunshine this afternoon. Less breezes, so mid and upper 90s expected. Don't look for any change for Wednesday, Thursday, or Friday, too. We'll run about 5 to 10 above the historical average for the first week of June. Otherwise, cooling over the weekend to lower 90s and eventually mid and upper 80s on Sunday. And the forecast, of course, remains dry. Today's high, 95. For KMJ and ABC 30, I'm Chief Meteorologist Kevin Musso.
1: Thank you, Kevin. Let's take a look around the region right now. Monterey, Pacific Grove, Carmel by the Sea, it is 53 degrees. Up in Shaver Lake, it's

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5: Today's Daily Buzz question, how was your voting experience in the June primary? Of course, today is Election Day. No problem? 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Back to Randy at the news desk.
6: Thank you, Christopher. Good morning, everyone. President Trump is naming a top federal housing official to be the acting intelligence chief. Here's more from the White House.
7: The director of the Federal Housing Finance Agency, Bill Pulte, will also serve as acting director of national intelligence. President Trump says Pulte has deep experience managing the most sensitive matters in America and managing $10 trillion at Fannie Mae and Freddie Mac. Pulte replaces Tulsi Gabbard, who announced her resignation last month following her husband's rare cancer diagnosis. A permanent DNI, which oversees the country's 18 intelligence agencies, will require Senate confirmation. At the White House, Jared Halpern, Fox News.
6: Kenya's president defends U.S. plans to build an Ebola quarantine center in his country after deadly protests.
8: Two people died yesterday at a protest against the U.S. proposed Ebola quarantine center that's due to be set up at a military base in Kenya. But Kenyan President William Ruto says it's part of a long-running relationship with Washington. The facility at Laikipia Air Base will host American citizens who've been exposed to the virus. The Democratic Republic of Congo and Uganda are battling the rare Bundibugyo strain of Ebola. The outbreak has so far killed 48 people and been declared an international public health emergency by the WHO. Jonathan Savage, Fox News.
6: The first subpoenas have been issued in a New Mexico investigation into potential crimes committed at convicted sex offender Jeffrey Epstein's ranch.
9: Those subpoenaed by the bipartisan New Mexico Truth Commission include Deutsche Bank, the FBI, New Mexico Department of Justice, and the Santa Fe County Sheriff's Office, to name a few. It has heard testimony from Rachel Benavides, a survivor of alleged sexual abuse at Epstein's ranch south of Santa Fe, as well as family members of the late Virginia Dufresne, another survivor. The commission is the first of its kind in the U.S. and was created after the Justice Department's release of millions of Epstein-related files that gave new information on what happened at the ranch. Epstein survivors have also called on lawmakers in New York and Florida to investigate abuse at his homes in those states. In New York, Tanya J. Powers, Fox News.
6: 722 here on Fresno's Morning News. A popular HBO drama comes to an end with a shocking plot twist.
10: Euphoria. After 7 years, three seasons, and the death of a major character is officially over. Creator Sam Levinson making the announcement on Popcast, the New York Times music podcast. The news doesn't come as a surprise. Series star Zendaya had remarked in interviews that she believed the show was ending after season three. The HBO drama followed a group of high school students as they navigated drugs, sex, identity, trauma, social media, love, and friendship. The cast featured Hunter Schaefer, Eric Dane, Jacob Elordi, and Sydney Sweeney.

0: Michelle Polino, Fox News.
1: I spoke to a writer sometime back in Hollywood, a friend of mine, and we were talking about endings of series. And he said to me, without hesitation, the most pressure a writer or writing team for a series has is on the final the series finale, because how do we want to leave it? Do we want to make everybody happy and tie up loose ends? Or do we want to leave it open for the possibility that something happens down the line? Or, and he said this as a third option, do we want to just, you know,
2: kill it,
1: upset them?
3: Yeah. Oh, yeah.
1: Upset them, yeah.
2: Like they did on The Sopranos.
1: Exactly, yes.
3: No, you know, it's really funny. I would think it would be very difficult to write the last episode unless you had a clear definition of where you wanted to go. But still, there's always going to be minor details that are going to be forgotten.
1: The finale that I always think about, and this is dating myself, but all, the two of you immediately will know it as soon as I say it, MASH.
3: Oh, yeah.
2: Oh, yeah.
1: When Hot Lips and Hawkeye kissed. Mm-hmm. And it was just long, long, long. We waited for years for that moment. And then it was just like, okay, we're done. And yeah. But it was like, it was such satisfaction, yeah, because you knew there was always that underneath the surface when, you know, she was always like, Frank, you know, but we knew that she kind of dug them.
3: Yeah. And the thing is, you could see the real emotion in their eyes. You knew that was real. That was not acting.
1: There's no doubt about it. Boy, Alan Alda and Loretta Swit. Good stuff there. Randy was Loretta Swit, right? Wasn't it?
2: Yes.
1: Yeah. Okay. Thank you. We are at about that time to give you traffic and weather together. Randy James is at the news desk. Greg Lane at the traffic desk. I'm CG. This is Fresno's Morning News on KMJ at KMJNow.com or anywhere.
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1: Let's head back to the traffic desk. Greg, how do things look out there?
3: Well, right now, we have a problem with an injury accident on 180 at George Smith Road. There's also some debris that's causing some issues there as well. Right now, looking at the 180, once it's gotten very, very busy on westbound 180 heading into both north and southbound 41. And southbound 41 also is affected, too, by the delays right now. But prior to getting to that, 41 is moving at the speed limit. And then 99, same thing. We've got some delays heading into 180. But all in all, things still are looking pretty good on 99. We don't have any real slowdowns. There's a bit of a slowdown that has developed at Ashland. But once you get past that, things are just moving along great this morning. Next update in 10 minutes. I'm Greg Lee with KMJ Traffic.
12: And we have a warming forecast. Sunshine this afternoon. Temperature is going to be tracking about 5 to 10 above the historical average all the way through Friday. You will notice a breeze pick up on Friday night into Saturday, lowering temperatures by about 5 to 7 degrees. And mid to upper 80s are expected by Sunday, so cooling over the upcoming weekend. Otherwise, staying warm. Today's high, 95. For KMJ and ABC 30, I'm Chief Meteorologist Kevin Musso.
1: Thank you, Kevin. Right now, 67 degrees here in Fresno. We're going to head back to Randy in...
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2: 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I'm Randy James, live in the KMJ Newsroom. Low turnout is leaving California's primary election up in the air. KMJ's Liz Kern with more.
22: Early voting numbers remain low across the state of California, with Democrats expected to surge late despite Republicans returning more ballots so far. The polling shows Democrat Javier Becerra leading the governor's race, followed by Tom Steyer and Republican Steve Hilton. Younger and Latino voters are lagging behind, while seniors are turning out in higher numbers. Officials say there is still time to vote, but they recommend using a drop box or voting in person, not the mail. The polls close at 8 o'clock Tuesday, and a last-minute wave of ballots is expected. Liz Kern, KMJ News.
2: Final results could take days as late ballots are counted. Join KMJ tonight at 6 for live and local early results and reaction to the June primary election. Clovis Community College is kicking off Pride Month with a show of unity and support today. The campus hosts its 5th annual Pride flag raising ceremony at 10 a.m. right there at the main flagpole on North Willow Avenue in Fresno. Organizers say the event highlights the college's ongoing commitment to diversity, equity, and inclusion, while standing in support of LGBTQ plus students, staff, and the broader community. The ceremony is open to the public and is expected to wrap up by 10:30 this morning. 7:31 here on Fresno's Morning News. The Cleveland Browns traded two-time AP NFL Defensive Player of the Year Myles Garrett to the Los Angeles Rams.
1: Whatever.
2: Oh, yeah. The blockbuster deal. The Browns will acquire pass rusher and linebacker Jared Verse. A 2027 first round selection, a second round pick in 2028, and a 2029 third round selection. That's all they're giving up there for Garrett. It's expected to report to the Rams facility today and have a news conference to discuss the trade.
1: Happy
2: Garrett was not seen at the Browns facility during offseason workouts, so this plan's probably in the works. Coach Todd Monken said 2 weeks ago he had not had a face-to-face meeting with Garrett since being hired in late January. So he wanted nothing to do with the Browns from the get.
1: So, great move by the Rams. I hate them. I'm just going to throw that in there. But a couple of things that led to this deal. Number one, it's interesting, the Cleveland Browns GM about 3 weeks ago said, listen, let's just stop this Myles Garrett stuff. I'm paraphrasing. Myles Garrett's not going anywhere. He's going to be here his whole career.
2: Yikes.
1: Well, that changed when the Rams made that offer. The Rams were in a position to do this because the Rams have a number of their key players on rookie deals, meaning they have a lot of freed up cash. That's how they were able to sign Davante Adams. That's how they were able to bring in McDuffie from Kansas City. And that's how they're able to pull this off with Myles Garrett. It's a great addition for the Rams. Listen, you know very quickly when teams are serious about wanting to win a Super Bowl. They go after players like this. They're unafraid to make that kind of a deal. The New York Yankees have done that forever. The Dodgers will do that forever. Great move by your Rams.
2: What's the prospect of him staying healthy?
1: I think probably pretty good.
2: Okay,
1: I mean, he is. I think it's inarguable that the best defensive player in the National Football League. He didn't get a lot of love last year on that because the Browns weren't very good. But he, I don't know, name me a player that's a better overall defensive player than him. I just don't think there is one.
2: Look out, Niners.
1: Yeah.
3: Well, all I'm going to say as a Niner fan is that the Rams are going to have a chance now. This guy is going to be able to be in a position where he can't get the attention that he seems to want. And let's see what happens.
1: First of all, he is a great dude. Off the field.
2: Oh, I've heard.
1: He's a community guy. He is a big picture guy. The Southland, the LA community is going to love him.
2: Nice.
1: Yeah, he's a good dude. Absolutely. And I just hate that he's on the Rams now. I just want to put that up one more time. All right. We're at the bottom of the hour. And that means we have your bottom hour headlines coming up next. This is Fresno's Morning News on KMJ.
0: Life with Dr. Sanjay Gupta.
14: Did you know that almost half the vegetables and more than three quarters of the fruit that we eat in this country come from just one state, California? Yeah, it's true. And according to a new report by the Environmental Working Group, a health advocacy organization, a lot of this produce is tainted with PFAS, which are sometimes referred to as forever chemicals. Why? Well, the EPA says pesticides keep America's food supply safe, abundant, and affordable. And of course, these chemicals are used in every state, not just California. Now, if you are worried, though, about how much you're consuming, the best thing to do is to buy organic produce, if and when you can. Organic or not, you should rinse all fruits and vegetables under running water. Don't use any soap. And as one epidemiologist told us, use a brush on sturdier items like carrots, potatoes, and cucumbers. I'm Dr. Sanjay Gupta, helping you live a better life.
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1: And these are your bottom hour headlines. Good morning, I'm Christopher Gabriel.
2: Good morning, I'm Randy James. Clovis police investigating an elderly driver's solo crash as a possible medical emergency.
1: Amid leadership change, officials at the High Speed Rail Authority still have issues with transparency.
2: And a display of her gymnastic talents at graduation means no diploma for this girl.
1: All those stories, plenty more coming your way from Randy in just a couple of minutes. This portion of the program brought to you by DeBudo and Defendus. Let's head over to Greg, and check in on the traffic.
3: Traffic right now is coming off of 168, now starting to back up just a little bit. All of it, 168, it starts to get very heavy. And as you head into 180, boy, it just starts to get really slow. We have reached that morning now where 180 is starting to back up. It's affecting both north and southbound 41. And just kind of to be expected. A couple problems on southbound 99, southbound 99 at Ashland. There is a hazard there that's causing some slowdown. And between Clinton and Olive, very heavy traffic now on southbound 99. Next update in 10 minutes. I'm Greg Lane with KMJ Traffic.
12: Hey there, Central Valley. Sunshine again today with temperatures running a little hotter than Monday. So look for upper 90s this afternoon. Wednesday, Thursday, Friday, really no change. You're going to be running about 5 to 10 degrees above the historical average until we get to the weekend, where breezes will pick up and lower our temperatures to low 90s on Saturday and even mid to upper 80s come Sunday. stronger wind on Sunday afternoon. Today's high, 95. For KMJ and ABC 30, I'm Chief Meteorologist Kevin Musso.
1: Thank you, Kevin. Right now here in Fresno, 69 degrees. 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
2: Thank you, Christopher. Good morning, everybody. Clovis police are investigating a deadly crash yesterday on the southbound Highway 168 off-ramp at Herndon. Here's KMJ's Liz Kern.
22: A Clovis police officer came up on the wrecked SUV, which appeared to have struck a guardrail before leaving the roadway and crashing into a tree. The officer administered first aid until fire crews and EMS arrived, but the driver was pronounced dead at the scene. Investigators say it's still unclear whether the crash caused the death or if the driver suffered a medical emergency leading to the crash. The investigation remains ongoing. Liz Kern, KMJ News.
2: Amid leadership shakeup, the California High-Speed Rail Authority continues to struggle with transparency.
30: Governor Gavin Newsom abruptly appointed Steve Kawa to the board last month to replace Fresno developer Tom Richards as its leader. The board unanimously voted for him as the leader of the High-Speed Rail Authority's board of directors. The board specifically approved a $3.5 billion contract for track and systems to try to start laying down track this year. The board also approved a controversial business plan that will be in effect for the next 2 years. It includes proposals that would allow the state to take over land and tax money from local governments. During the meeting, Kawa said it's important to be transparent about all of this.
31: A lot of issues and problems are a result of two things: miscommunication and a lack of communication. Ian and the whole staff, as well as this board of directors, wants to make sure that we double down and triple down on communicating to our partners throughout the state of California.
2: Sacramento's KCRA political reporter Ashley Zavala was ignored when asking for a post-meeting follow-up interview. A Fresno family's trip to celebrate a graduation in Arizona ends in tragedy. Five family members, including twin 4-year-old girls, were killed in a fiery crash in San Bernardino County. Here's ABC 30's Margo Kim.
32: The family of five, including two young girls, died in that crash on Friday. A driver T-boned the family's car, which then burst into flames. The driver of the car that hit the family also died in the crash. A relative of the Fresno family who had already arrived at the graduation worried that she had not heard yet from her loved ones.
33: There was just too much time that we hadn't heard from them. So we started making, then we're just going through the motions, let's call hospitals. All of their phones are dead because they're not answering.
32: Family members say the two adult brothers, Sergio and Antonio Leon, were very close. Sergio's wife, Herminia, was known for her warmth, compassion, and motherly love. Sergio and Herminia's twin 4-year-old daughters, Naya and Naomi, were set to graduate from pre-K this week.
2: A donation page has been created to help with funeral expenses. If you can help, click the link on our socials at KMJ Now. 7:42 here on Fresno's Morning News. WFLD says Chicago Tech Academy graduate Tyvion Campbell did not receive her diploma during her commencement ceremony. because she did a split on stage. She says school officials told her to think of a way to make up for what she did and escorted her away. Ms. Campbell still not received her diploma. She graduated with a 3.5 GPA, plans to attend Georgia State University in the fall. She hopes to join their cheerleading and dance teams.
1: So I was recently at older daughter Kaylee's college graduation. Uh-huh. And her college graduating class was about 600. Mm-hmm. And there were several people that came out and did some really fun stuff. And people loved it. And the people and all of the folks on stage, the dignitaries from the university, yeah, thought it was great, too.
2: What's wrong with doing the splits?
1: No, I don't see anything wrong with it.
3: She's a cheerleader, for crying out loud. Yeah. She's used to doing that. Why not?
1: There was at LSU's recent graduation, one of the stars of their softball team, one of the young ladies, came out in her full softball uniform because she said, I've had a great time that LSU allowed me to be on scholarship here and took me in, and I just wanted to say thank you and just honor this uniform one more time.
2: That's great.
1: And they loved it.
3: Yeah.
2: I wonder when this girl's going to get her diploma finally.
1: I'd like to see it happen today. It's ridiculous. Yeah. That's just a dumb reason to...
2: Mm-hmm.
1: A bunch of stuffed shirts.
3: Yeah, people think. Yeah, I mean, there's nothing wrong with what she did at all.
1: No, we do splits every break on this show. So there you go. All right, coming up, we have sports with George Scott. I'm told that George can do splits as well. A couple of big trades in the National Football League. We've told you about them most of the morning, but they're both very surprising to me. Major League Baseball, Giants, Dodgers, and Angels all were in action last night. Obviously, all three not playing each other. They can't do that in baseball. Rick Adelman has passed. George has details on that. What a great coach. A lot of people don't know he was a great player, too. All that coming up next.
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9: A better life with Dr. Sanjay Gupta.
10: Slowly but surely, AI is seeping its way into every corner of our lives. One area perhaps I didn't expect is diet advice. A new study out of Turkey found that chatbots are recommending to teen boys and girls that they restrict their daily calories to dangerously low levels and eat a balance of nutrients that are kind of out of whack. Remember, teenagers are growing, one pediatrician told us. If they aren't getting enough nutrition, it can really stunt their growth on a number of levels. And in extreme cases, it can lead to significant health consequences. Large language models, LLMs, they are designed to agree with you. So if you're looking to lose weight, they're going to push you pretty hard in that direction. They also sometimes don't know how to tell the difference between good information and bad information. And you know who does? Your doctor. I'm Dr. Sanjay Gupta, helping you live a better life.
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14: The LA Rams strengthened their defense with perhaps the best defensive player in football. Good Tuesday morning, everybody. I'm George Staccato with the KMJ Morning Sports Report. Huge blockbuster trades yesterday in the NFL. The big one, the Cleveland Browns sending defensive end Myles Garrett to the LA Rams for defensive end Jared Verse and three draft picks, a first-round selection in 2027, a second-round pick in 2028, and a third-round pick in 2029. Garrett is 30 years old. He set the NFL's single-season sack record last season with 23. He's under contract until 2030. The Rams making another Super Bowl run. SoFi Stadium is the host of next year's Super Bowl as well. And the Rams are going to be one of the favorites to win it again. The other big trade, the Eagles sending wide receiver A.J. Brown to the Patriots, who were in the Super Bowl last year, for a first-round pick in 2028 and a fifth-round selection in 2027. Brown with the Eagles last year, 78 catches, 1,003 yards, and 7 touchdowns. Light day in the majors, the Giants routed by the Brewers 16-2. Arizona beats the Dodgers 4-1. Rockies over the Angels 9-8. The Padres and the A's were off, and so are the Yankees and Aaron Judge. And Hall of Fame basketball coach Rick Adelman passed away yesterday at the age of 79. 1,042 wins all time, the 10th most ever, with the Blazers, Kings, Warriors, Rockets, and Timberwolves. And he led the way for those Sacramento teams with their best seasons in franchise history, almost making it to the NBA Finals, losing out to the Lakers in multiple seasons, but had great teams with Chris Weber, Mike Bibby, Peja Stojakovic, Doug Christie, Vlade Divac, and company. 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That'll do it for your morning check at sports. Enjoy your Tuesday, everybody. I'm George Staccato with the KMJ Morning Sports Report.
1: Over to Greg, check in on the roads.
3: And right now, 99 has got its series of problems. There's some delays just before Clinton. Then gets really heavy between McKinley right now. In fact, it really, once you get to Dakota, things are really very, very stop and go all the way down to Olive Avenue. As you head into 180, things get a little bit better. Not the case so much on 41. In fact, traffic is really, really heavy on both westbound and eastbound 180. And westbound 180 is very heavy heading into northbound 41. Southbound 41 over the interchange is definitely being affected. 168 has improved at McKinley. They had some big backup there, but right now it's just a lot of cars heading into westbound 180. And our next update's in 10 minutes. I'm Greg Lane with KMJ Traffic.
7: It's a warm forecast, plenty of sunshine this afternoon, less breezes, so mid and upper 90s expected. Don't look for any change for Wednesday, Thursday, or Friday, too. We'll run about 5 to 10 above the historical average for the first week of June. Otherwise, cooling over the weekend to lower 90s and eventually mid and upper 80s on Sunday. And the forecast, of course, remains dry. Today's high, 95. For KMJ and ABC 30, I'm Chief Meteorologist Kevin Musso.
1: 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Right now, here in Fresno, Palm and Shaw, we'd like to call it Radio City. It is 69 degrees at 7:48. Coming up on 7:49, we'll get back to Randy.
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2: 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I'm Randy James, live in the KMJ Newsroom. Fresno County sees steady turnout as voters cast ballots in California's primary. Here's KMJ's Michael Reed.
34: Voters headed to the polls Monday in California's primary election, with dozens lining up at the Fresno County Election Headquarters as officials reported a steady turnout. Clerk and Registrar of Voters James Koo said turnout is higher compared to recent primary elections. The ballot includes races ranging from local city council seats to congressional contests. Election officials are reminding voters to carefully review their ballots before submission. Officials also say if you go to the post office, get your ballot postmarked by a human right in front of you. Do not put your ballot in the blue U.S. Postal Service box. Some voters choose to deliver their ballots in person at a voting center to ensure that they're counted. Officials also noted the same-day voter registration will be available at polling locations, though the process may take additional time. Michael Reed, KMJ News.
2: Join KMJ tonight at 6 for live and local results and reaction to the June primary election. A recent study claims U.S. students are in what's being called a learning recession. Fox's Mark Meredith explains.
35: The Educational Opportunity Project over at Stanford found 83% of schools are losing ground in reading, 70% in math, and those losses date back before the pandemic. Researchers say the slowdown coincided with the dismantling of test-based accounts accountability and a rise in social media use. It's not clear which was most influential. At the least, phasing out the accountability made the pre-pandemic losses harder to recognize. Experts say this is a nationwide issue and that while test scores fell in low-income districts, they also fell in the kind of districts parents kill to send their kids for better schools. Experts also claim not enough attention is being paid to the problem by lawmakers and policymakers throughout Washington.
2: The report also found that while student performance has been recovering since the COVID-19 pandemic, middle-income school districts are lagging behind both the highest and lowest income districts. The federal EPA is working on durable new water regulations that require extra time to complete. KMJ Ag Director Don York.
4: The Environmental Protection Agency continues working to finalize a new Waters of the United States, or WOTUS for short, rule. But the agency is prioritizing legal durability over speed as it seeks a definition that can withstand future court challenges and political shifts. The regulation determines which wetlands, streams, and other water bodies fall under federal protection through the Clean Water Act. The issue has been the subject of years of litigation, including the U.S. Supreme Court's 2023 decision, which narrowed federal authority over certain wetlands. Don York, KMJ News.
2: 7:54 here on Fresno's Morning News. Taylor Swift is officially joining the Toy Story universe. The superstar announcing a brand new original song for Toy Story 5 titled I Knew It, I Knew You. And it's dropping this Friday for everyone to consume. The track reunites Swift with longtime collaborator Jack Antonoff and is being described as a return to her country roots, reportedly inspired by cowgirl Jessie's story in the film. Swift says she's dreamed of writing for these characters since she was a kid, adding she penned the song right after seeing an early cut of the movie. And in true Swift fashion, fans quickly snapped up three collectible CD versions, each with a different take on the song.
1: I dreamed for writing about these characters. They didn't get around to me, though.
2: No, it didn't.
1: They never got
3: it
1: to me.
3: It takes the talent of Taylor Swift to make it happen.
1: Yeah, I would say so. And the name.
2: Didn't you secretly write that Chicago Bears song they did back in the mid-80s?
1: Yes, I did. The Super Bowl Shuffle.
2: Yeah.
1: Yes, I did write that.
2: It was penned by Christopher Gabriel.
1: It's right there. It's, they always have the wrong name on there, though, but it was penned by me.
3: Yeah, as long as the money gets in your bank, that's all that matters.
1: Yeah, exactly right. Exactly. You know, I actually taught the choreography to all the guys, too.
2: Oh, yeah.
1: Got that all working up.
2: I can tell.
1: Exactly. You don't see any 49ers shuffle going on, even though they've won a lot more than the Bears.
3: I'm sure they'll get around to it someday.
1: I'm quite sure. All right, let's get over to the traffic desk. Get a brief look at your morning commute.
3: And brief, it is. We've got some heavy traffic on 99. It starts to be a real problem as you're coming down 99 at Dakota all the way to 180. And 180 itself is having some issues on northbound 41 as well. Just lots and lots of traffic in both those areas. And we'll get more details coming up in 10 minutes. I'm Greg Lane with KMJ Traffic.
7: And we have a warming forecast. Sunshine this afternoon. Temperature is going to be tracking about 5 to 10 above the historical average all the way through Friday. You will notice a breeze pick up on Friday night into Saturday, lowering temperatures by about 5 to 7 degrees. And mid to upper 80s are expected by Sunday. So cooling over the upcoming weekend. Otherwise, staying warm. Today's high, 95. For KMJ and ABC 30, I'm Chief Meteorologist Kevin Musso.
1: Thank you, Kevin. Right now, sunny, clear, 69 degrees here in Fresno. Hour 3 is
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0: Eating a healthy diet is not only good for you physically, it can also keep your brain sharp as you age. According to a new study out of China, people who most closely followed the MIND diet slowed aging in key structures inside their brains by more than 2 years. The MIND diet is a combination of the Mediterranean diet, which we talk a lot about, and the DASH diet, which stands for Dietary Approaches to Stop Hypertension. All three of these diets are similar, but the MIND diet puts more of an emphasis on berries, beans, leafy green vegetables, fish, poultry, whole grains, olive oil, and nuts. You're not going to eat foods with a lot of saturated fat. We're talking cheese, butter, red meat, or anything fried. You really don't have to eat like this 100% of the time. That's the key. Just do the best that you can. I'm Dr. Sanjay Gupta, helping you live a better life.
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1: Good morning, everybody. 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It's Fresno's Morning News. I'm Christopher Gabriel.
2: Good morning. I'm Randy James. Deadly violence among friends. One woman is dead, a man is missing, and a suspect is now behind bars.
1: A sweeping multi-agency operation results in 69 arrests in a major gang takedown.
2: And a popular HBO drama comes to an end with a shocking plot twist.
1: All those stories, plenty more, coming your way from Randy James at the news desk over the next 60 minutes, along with traffic and weather together on the fives. George Takata has your sports right now. Over in the Central Coast, Big Sur, beautiful 52 degrees, 51 in South Lake Tahoe, 69 here in Fresno. Let's go to Midtown Manhattan and Fox News. It's 8 a.m.
10: Iran can't hide behind a shield. I'm Dave Anthony, Fox News. Secretary of State Marco Rubio just told senators that at a hearing, and that this is why the U.S. and Israel went on the attack. Iran's plans to secure a nuclear program if they built weapons.
14: They were going to build for themselves so many missiles, so many drones, so many conventional weapons, including a navy, that at that point, there's nothing you could do about it.
10: Well, now Rubio says Iran's ready to negotiate and make a deal with a blockade around its port still in place.
14: There is the prospect before us, which could happen today, it could happen tomorrow, it could happen next week.
10: Complicating that, another day of Israeli attacks on Hezbollah militants in Lebanon that has reportedly killed 8 civilians, while Hezbollah launched more rockets and drones into Israel. And Fox's Jeff Paul reports from Dubai.
21: Iran has yet to respond to the latest proposal that was sent to Tehran by the U.S., and given what's happening in Lebanon, negotiators in Iran appear to be in a huge hurry. In fact, Tehran has said if the strikes in Lebanon don't stop, there is a high probability of the current U.S.-Iran ceasefire ending.
10: Back to that Senate hearing, Democrat Jeanne Shaheen's critical.
22: Why does the Strait of Hormuz remain closed? Why is gas up $1.50? Why did 13 American service members lose their lives in this war?
10: She's also demanding answers on the U.S. handling of Ukraine, hours after another Russian drone and missile bombardment killing at least 18 civilians.
22: Congress passed support for Ukraine. The administration has slow-walked it.
10: There's a new acting director of national intelligence, Bill Pulte, takes over while continuing to do his other jobs, leading Fannie Mae and Freddie Mac and directing the Federal Housing Finance Agency.
23: President Trump says Pulte has deep experience in managing the most sensitive matters in America and managing $10 trillion at Fannie Mae and Freddie Mac. Pulte replaces Tulsi Gabbard, who announced her resignation last month following her husband's rare cancer diagnosis.
10: Fox's Jared Halpern. It's primary day in six states. The closest watch race in California as Republican candidates try to make runoffs for governor and for mayor in Los Angeles. 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
20: 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And sports with George Takata. 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
1: And good morning to all of you. It is hour number three, Fresno's Morning News. Glad to have you aboard. Let's go right over to the traffic desk, check in with Greg Lane.
3: Boy, things are busy right now, CG, and the big problem that we're having is on northbound 41 at the 180 interchange. We now have a backup there, and heading into 180, both east and westbound 180, lots and lots of traffic. And 41 is affected both north and southbound because of that interchange delay. On 99, things are a little bit better, although at Olive, things start to slow down a little bit between Olive and Belmont heading in to 180. In Madera County, a big backup this morning on southbound 41. That is between Avenue 14 and Avenue 12. Just a big stop-and-go mess. Next update in 10 minutes. I'm Greg Lane with KMJ Traffic.
7: Hey there, Central Valley. Sunshine again today with temperatures running a little hotter than Monday. So look for upper 90s this afternoon. Wednesday, Thursday, Friday, really no change. You're going to be running about 5 to 10 degrees above the historical average until we get to the weekend, where breezes will pick up and lower our temperatures to low 90s on Saturday and even mid to upper 80s come Sunday. Stronger wind on Sunday afternoon. Today's high, 95. For KMJ and ABC 30, I'm Chief Meteorologist Kevin Musso.
1: Thank you, Kevin. 71 degrees right now at 8:07. Let's head over to the news desk with Randy James.
2: Thank you, Christopher, and a happy Tuesday, everyone. Deadly violence among friends in southwest Fresno. One woman is dead, a man is missing, and a suspect is now behind bars.
26: These people all knew each other. It wasn't random. These individuals were all associates.
27: Fresno Police Chief Mindy Casto announcing the arrest of 48-year-old Boshe Ware, charged with the murder and torture of Georgina McGee, who was found dead in a southwest Fresno canal on May 10th. Police say 55-year-old Jerome Saldivar was also assaulted by Ware. But now 3 weeks later, his whereabouts remain a mystery. And Monday, Action News learning new details about Boshe Ware and his dynamic with the victims from Georgina McGee's family.
0: Just because we've known a person for so long, you never know what a person may do.
27: Jackie Smith, a cousin of McGee, says she's known Ware since they were kids. She described the two as friends and told us she would have never expected him to do something as horrendous as this. Investigators found signs pointing to a dispute over an RV trailer registered to Saldivar on the day of his disappearance. Smith telling us while the damage is irreparable, she hopes Saldivar's family can soon get the answers they deserve.
2: That's ABC 30's Vincent Camarillo. A major gang crackdown across Central Valley. 69 arrests in a sweeping multi-agency operation. Fresno County Sheriff's Office says targets stretch from city streets to inside state prison. KMJ's Liz Kern has more on Operation Hands Down.
5: Today marks a major step forward in our ongoing collective efforts to dismantle organized crime in the Central Valley.
11: Attorney General Rob Bonta joined law enforcement partners to announce the results as local, state, and federal law enforcement officers teamed up for the large-scale takedown on Thursday. 55 pounds of meth, 3 pounds of coke, a small amount of fentanyl, along with $165,000. Sheriff John Zanoni.
13: In addition to the arrest and seizures, investigators prevented multiple shootings and murders, disrupted firearms trafficking, distribution networks, and gathered critical intelligence regarding the structure and the operation of gang leadership throughout this region.
11: The two-month undercover investigation focused on Mexican mafia and Sureño gang members committing various crimes, including homicides, firearms and narcotics trafficking, and sex offenses against minors. Liz Kern, KMJ News.
2: Voters here in California head to the polls today to cast their ballot for mayor of Los Angeles and governor. Fox's Matt Finn has details from Los Angeles.
14: Today is the final day to vote in the governor's race to replace out Gavin Newsom. The most recent polls show that President Biden's former HHS Secretary Javier Becerra surging in recent days. He's now considered neck and neck with Democrat Tom Steyer and former Fox News host Republican Steve Hilton. Now, the L.A. mayor's race here in L.A., it's exploded with interest as former reality TV star Spencer Pratt has gained popularity and millions in donations. Democratic Mayor Karen Bass fighting to keep her job. The third top-tier candidate is progressive Councilwoman Nithya Raman.
2: Join KMJ tonight at 6 for live and local preliminary results and reaction to the June primary election. The USDA announces new ways to help our nation's cotton farmers. KMJ Ag Director Don York.
15: The Agriculture Department unveils what it calls the Great American Cotton Plan. The goal is to strengthen farm income, expand trade, and increase demand for American-grown cotton. The plan includes support for domestic textile manufacturing and a broader plant, not plastic, initiative promoting cotton-based products. Ag Secretary Brooke Rollins says the effort is intended to restore profitability for cotton producers in rural communities. Don York, KMJ News.
2: 8:11 on Fresno's Morning News. Hundreds of Marilyn Monroes descended on Palm Springs
17: to break a Guinness World Record for the largest gathering of people dressed as the legendary screen siren. 1,037 Marilyn lookalikes donning platinum wigs and white dresses, easily surpassing the previous record of 254 set in Australia in 2020. The event celebrating what would have been Monroe's 100th birthday Monday, with lookalikes wearing a replica of her iconic white halter-style dress from the 1955 film, The Seven-Year Itch. That dress appearing in one of the film's most iconic scenes, when Monroe stands on a subway grate and a gust of air from a passing train billows her skirt. Michelle Polino, Fox News.
2: Well, that's pretty good. 1,037 people.
1: It's a lot.
2: It's a lot of people, especially going up from the 200.
1: Yeah.
2: So I guess this Marilyn Monroe feat is the largest ever of a gathering of people dressed as one person.
1: You would think so, right?
2: Number two. Albert Einstein.
1: Really?
2: 885 people dressed as the famous physicist at a Salesforce conference in San Francisco.
1: And you know, the person who filled in for me looks a lot like Albert Einstein, Michael Reed.
2: Oh, he does.
1: Yes, he does. Yes, he does.
2: And Superman, 867 fans assembled at the Kindle Calling Festival in UK to break their record for the biggest gathering of Superman.
1: People love to wear capes.
3: I know. Oh, absolutely.
1: They love to wear capes.
2: Did you do that as a kid? Put the cape on with the clippy thing.
1: I did Batman.
2: Oh, did you? You jump off the couch onto
3: or
2: your sister.
3: Bed.
1: I jumped off the couch and then I had a broken collarbone. I jumped a little too high. All right, so I did Batman, superhero. Anybody that you ever dressed up as a kid?
2: No, just in you know, the Superman thing with the clothespin.
1: Because I got you. Yeah. But my sources tell me that you dressed up as a character named Ran Man.
2: Yes, I did.
1: And I think that's cool.
2: But I just didn't go out in public for that.
1: And no, because the crowds would be overwhelming.
3: Yeah, the Superman with the clothespins. Yeah, I remember those days.
1: Yeah, those are fun, right?
3: Uh-huh.
1: What are those things? They're clothespins. What do you think they are?
3: Yeah, exactly. But they worked.
1: They did work. All right. Also, George Takata, he's working. He's got your...
12: How did I lose weight? And I did... Lean, right here. I did. I love this stuff. Listen, Brickhouse Nutrition been with me for a long time. So chatting with Miles, I'm up at like 235. True story, I never minded being 235, but you know what minded? My knees that were falling apart and my back. 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I said, I got to lose some LBs, Miles. 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
10: Good Tuesday morning, everybody. I'm George Takata with the KMJ Morning Sports Report. An NFL blockbuster trade. In fact, there were two of them. The big one, the Browns trading defensive end Myles Garrett to the Rams for defensive end Jared Verse, a first-round draft pick in 2027, a second-round pick in 2028, and a third-round selection in 2029. Garrett is 30 years old. He set the NFL's single-season sack record last year. He had 23 last season. He's under contract until 2030. Many say he's the best defensive player in football. The Rams will try to go for another big Super Bowl run as they will host, SoFi Stadium will host the Super Bowl next year as well. The other big trade yesterday, the Eagles sending wide receiver A.J. Brown to the Patriots for a first-round draft pick in 2028 and a fifth-round selection in the 2027 NFL Draft. Brown, 78 catches for 1,003 yards and 7 touchdowns for the Eagles last season. In the majors, an abbreviated schedule, the Brewers route the Giants 16-2. Dodgers fall to the Diamondbacks 4-1. Rockies beat the Angels 9-8. The A's and the Padres were off, and so were the Yankees and Aaron Judge. And Hall of Fame basketball coach Rick Adelman passed away yesterday at the age of 79. 1,042 career wins, 10th most ever. Had those big wins with the Blazers, the Kings, Warriors, Rockets, and Timberwolves, and led the Sacramento Kings to their best seasons in franchise history when they almost made the NBA Finals with Chris Webber, Jason Williams, Peja Stojakovic, and company. 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That'll do it for your morning check at sports. Enjoy your Tuesday, everybody. I'm George Takata with the KMJ Morning Sports Report.
1: And as John Borowski reminded me, Rick Adelman went to then known as Pius X High School, St. Pius X, St. Matthias Academy. So he was a good ball player. I think John played against him. Let's go to the traffic desk, check in with Greg.
3: And right now we're just playing with lots of confusion because we've got delays galore. First of all, on westbound 180 at eastbound 180, there is definitely some delays. And part of the delays on eastbound 180 is because there is traffic backed up on 99 at the 41 exchange. And northbound 41 is also affected by 180. 99 from Olive all the way down to 180, it has started to have its problems, and there's very, very heavy traffic being reported there. Next update in 10 minutes. I'm Greg Lane with KMJ Traffic.
7: It's a warm forecast, plenty of sunshine this afternoon, less breezes, so mid and upper 90s expected. Don't look for any change for Wednesday, Thursday, or Friday, too. We'll run about 5 to 10 above the historical average for the first week of June. Otherwise, cooling over the weekend to lower 90s and eventually mid.

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2: Thank you, Christopher. Good morning, everyone. Peace talks between the U.S. and Iran appear to be up in the air after Iranian state media claimed the country was no longer talking to mediators, while President Trump said negotiations were still going. Testifying before the Senate Foreign Relations Committee today, Secretary of State Marco Rubio claims the U.S. and Iran are still in talks.
3: They have agreed to negotiate aspects of their nuclear program that just a month ago, or just a year ago, they were refusing to even mention, much less enter into discussions about.
2: Iran reportedly claimed it was pausing talks until Israel stopped attacking Hezbollah targets in Lebanon. President Trump claimed Hezbollah has also promised him they would stop attacking Israel. Pope Leo XIV has issued a manifesto calling for robust regulation of artificial intelligence. His first encyclical, Magnifica Humanitas, has sparked widespread online reactions. Many young people appreciate his stance, seeing few leaders addressing AI's rapid rise. Leo, the first U.S.-born pope, often engages with contemporary culture. He recently participated in a viral meme and wore Nike sneakers under his vestments. His approach reflects the modernizing reforms of the Second Vatican Council. Leo's engagement comes at a crucial time for the Catholic Church as it reckons with past abuses. A federal judge considers today whether states must comply with new mail-in voting rules set by the Trump administration. Here's more from the White House.
4: Several Democratic-led states and voting rights groups are challenging an executive order from President Trump requiring the federal government to compile a list of confirmed U.S. citizens eligible to vote in each state. The measure would also limit the Postal Service to deliver ballots to voters on each state's approved mail-in ballot list. State officials say the order violates the state's role in administering elections and could cause confusion in an election year. A federal judge in Boston will weigh those arguments days after a D.C.-based judge rejected a similar challenge from the Democratic Party. At the White House, Jared Halpern, Fox News.
2: 8:22 here on Fresno's Morning News. A popular HBO drama comes to an end with a shocking plot twist.
5: Euphoria. After 7 years, three seasons, and the death of a major character is officially over. Creator Sam Levinson making the announcement on Popcast, the New York Times music podcast. The news doesn't come as a surprise. Series star Zendaya had remarked in the interviews that she believed the show was ending after season three. The HBO drama followed a group of high school students as they navigated drugs, sex, identity, trauma, social media, love, and friendship. The cast featured Hunter Schaefer, Eric Dane, Jacob Elordi, and Sydney Sweeney. Michelle Polino, Fox News.
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4: A better life with Dr. Sanjay Gupta.
5: For the ninth year in a row, Finland has been named the happiest country in the world. That's according to the World Happiness Report put out every year by the Wellbeing Research Center at the University of Oxford in the UK. Two other Nordic nations, Iceland and Denmark, came in at numbers 2 and 3. Now, having spent quite a bit of time in these countries over my 2.5 decades as a journalist, I can tell you that this is not at all that surprising. There's an entirely different way of thinking in these countries. We before me, you might say. In other words, the mentality is less adversarial and much more, we're all in this together. One other interesting thing that came up was that no matter where someone lived, the more time they spent on social media, the less happy they were. Want to smile? It's simple. Put your phone away for a bit. I'm Dr. Sanjay Gupta, helping you live a better life.
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7: 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Another look at your morning commute with Greg.
8: It just continues, CG, to get busy out on our roadways right now. We got another problem on northbound 41 Autobahn overcrossing. There is some debris that's on the right-hand shoulder causing some issues there. Southbound 99, which started backing up, now has a good reason for it, and that's because at Olive Avenue by the off-ramp, there is a non-injury accident, so that is now pushing southbound traffic backing up just a little bit. But once you get past Olive into the 180, things get a whole lot better. As far as 180 goes, we still have some serious backup going into north and southbound 41, and that whole area is just still kind of congested, but is starting to look a little bit better. 168 going into westbound 180, that is now clear of any delays. Next update in 10 minutes, I'm Greg Lane with KMJ Traffic.
7: And we have a warming forecast. Sunshine this afternoon. Temperature is going to be tracking about 5 to 10 above the historical average all the way through Friday. You will notice a breeze pick up on Friday night into Saturday, lowering temperatures by about 5 to 7 degrees. And mid to upper 80s are expected by Sunday, so cooling over the upcoming weekend. Otherwise, staying warm. Today's high, 95. For KMJ and ABC 30, I'm Chief Meteorologist Kevin Musso.
9: Thank you, Kevin. 73 degrees right now here in Fresno, 73 in Sanger, 54 on the Santa Cruz Beach Boardwalk. It's 828. We'll head back to Randy in 90.
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15: 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I'm Randy James, live in the KMJ Newsroom. Low turnout is leaving California's primary election up in the air. KMJ's Liz Kern with more.
16: Early voting numbers remain low across the state of California, with Democrats expected to surge late despite Republicans returning more ballots so far. The polling shows Democrat Javier Becerra leading the governor's race, followed by Tom Steyer and Republican Steve Hilton. Younger and Latino voters are lagging behind, while seniors are turning out in higher numbers. Officials say there is still time to vote, but they recommend using a drop box or voting in person, not the mail. The polls close at 8 o'clock Tuesday, and a last-minute wave of ballots is expected. Liz Kern, KMJ News.
15: Final results could take days as late ballots are counted. Join KMJ tonight at 6 for live and local preliminary results in reaction to the June primary election. Clovis Community College kicking off Pride Month with a show of unity and support today. The campus hosts its fifth annual Pride Flag Raising Ceremony about 90 minutes from now at the main flagpole on North Willow Avenue in Fresno. Organizers say the event highlights the college's ongoing commitment to diversity, equity, and inclusion while standing in support of LGBTQ plus students, staff, and the broader community. The ceremony is open to the public and is expected to wrap up by 10:30. It is 8:32 here on Fresno's Morning News. From their inception, the Las Vegas Golden Knights have been aggressive, pillaging the rest of the NHL during the expansion draft and making one big move after another to assemble the most talented roster money can buy in a salary cap system. The Carolina Hurricanes have been far more careful, not just in terms of spending, but to draft and acquire players who fit into Coach Rod Brind'Amour's system. Each team flies in the face of conventional roster building, but one will see its method lead to hoisting the Stanley Cup.
9: I knew you were a hockey guy at heart. That's a very good assessment. Very good assessment of both teams. Mm-hmm. Both teams have won the Cup. It's going to be a fun series. They are examples of how there's no one way to build a team or a franchise. As you just eloquently pointed out, Vegas went really much after the win now. Let's go after established veterans, star players.
15: Do you feel that that's why they came out of the gate so strong?
9: That and the fact that when they came in the league, this sort of this draft that they were able to get players from every franchise that were made available, they went after established players, veteran leadership. Carolina's always been more analytical. They've always gone after being very methodical, I should say, in their draft approach. Mm. Teams play different styles. Vegas plays a very disciplined defensive style. Carolina looks to play more puck control all over the ice. It's going to be a very entertaining series. You have, of course, the Carolina crowd is known to be one of the loudest crowds in the league. Vegas does this really cool pregame show, but when you get on the ice, you have a couple of teams. I think this series will go seven games, which would be unusual because Carolina swept, beat Montreal, my boys, in five. Vegas has had a little bit of a harder road, but I do think this series is going to go seven.
15: Who's going to win it?
9: Carolina.
15: All right.
17: Oh, okay.
9: That's what I'm thinking.
17: I always thought it would be fun to be a hockey player, but you know, I barely can be on skates, much less doing anything else. So, you know.
9: Funny thing about that is that you have to skate. When you. But I played hockey when I was a kid, And it's fun. It's a fun sport, but boy, as you get older, you better be physical.
17: Oh, yeah.
9: Better be physical. All right, coming up, we have your bottom hour headlines. No body checks with those. And today's Valley Legends. This is Fresno's Morning News.
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9: These are your bottom hour headlines. Good morning, I'm Christopher Gabriel.
15: Good morning, I'm Randy James. Clovis police investigating an elderly driver's solo crash as a possible medical emergency.
9: Amid leadership change, officials at the High Speed Rail Authority still have issues with transparency.
15: And find out how you can score free candy for a year based on what you were born with.
9: All those stories, plenty more coming your way from Randy in just a couple minutes. First, it's time for today's edition of Valley Legends.
23: Over the years, the Rainbow Ballroom has made headlines for many reasons. Originally constructed as an indoor swimming pool complex, the Fresno Natatorium was built in 1918 at 1725 I Street. This was a period when indoor swimming plunges were all the rage. It housed a 40 by 100 foot pool with a high dive platform, spring diving boards, trapeze rings over the pool for stunts, 165 dressing rooms, and walls of windows to light the three-story building. By 1924, the pool had been drained and covered with a maple floor, part of a plush ballroom, replete with sculpture and a big band stage. It was rechristened the Rainbow Ballroom, and the music has never stopped. Fresno was a good location to snag some bigger names, too, albeit usually midweek, as they traveled between Southern and Northern California gigs. In 1939, the ballroom was at the center of a local controversy when the dance hall owner forbade jitterbugging because it was dangerous. During World War II, Fresno was a military city with troops at Hammerfield and Camp Bindale. Romances blossomed in the ballroom where sometimes 1,000 couples danced into the night. And then there was rock and roll. Janis Joplin played here twice in 1968. Tickets cost $2.50. Santana took the stage later in the year and Fleetwood Mac early in 1969. The phrase, "If only the walls could talk," has never been truer than at the old Rainbow, a true Valley legacy. I'm Mark Standriff for Valley Legends. The legacy continues, sponsored by the Fresno Historical Society.
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9: Let's go back over to the traffic desk, check in with Gregor.
17: Well, right now we've got some big changes in our traffic. We still have some problems on north to southbound 41 coming off of 180, but 180, before you get there, between 168, things have improved. 99 is back up to the speed limit and moving along pretty good. We got a couple issues on southbound 41 at Ashland. There is a problem there that's got a little bit of traffic backed up. And there's also another problem on southbound 99 at Olive with a non-injury accident. Next update in 10 minutes. I'm Greg Lee with KMJ Traffic.
0: Hey there, Central Valley. Sunshine again today with temperatures running a little hotter than Monday. So look for upper 90s this afternoon. Wednesday, Thursday, Friday, really no change. You're going to be running about 5 to 10 degrees above the historical average until we get to the weekend, where breezes will pick up and lower our temperatures to low 90s on Saturday and even mid to upper 80s come Sunday. Stronger wind on Sunday afternoon. Today's high, 95. For KMJ and ABC 30, I'm Chief Meteorologist Kevin Musso.
9: Thank you, Kevin. Right now here in Fresno, it is 73 degrees. We're going to get back to Randy.
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4: If you're caring for an aging parent, you may feel quite often that you're alone in what you're doing. But you're not. Not by a long shot. According to a new report by the Pew Research Center, 10% of U.S. adults are caring for a parent over age 65. Millions more are caring for a spouse or partner 65 or older. Beyond the sheer numbers, this report, perhaps unsurprisingly, found a major difference in caregiver well-being between men and women. One psychologist we spoke to suggested thinking 5 years in the future and imagining where you are right now. Will you be glad you took something on, or regretful that you didn't? You also need to cut yourself some slack, he said, especially women. Don't try to shoulder all of the burden by yourself. You might need to ask for help before you burn out. You'll be so glad you did. I'm Dr. Sanjay Gupta, helping you live a better life.
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15: Thank you, Christopher. Good morning, everybody. Clovis police investigating a deadly crash yesterday on the southbound Highway 168 off-ramp right there in Herndon. Here's KMJ's Liz Kern.
16: A Clovis police officer came up on the wrecked SUV, which appeared to have struck a guardrail before leaving the roadway and crashing into a tree. The officer administered first aid until fire crews and EMS arrived, but the driver was pronounced dead at the scene. Investigators say it's still unclear whether the crash caused the death or if the driver suffered a medical emergency leading to the crash. The investigation remains ongoing. Liz Kern, KMJ News.
15: Amid leadership shakeup, the California High-Speed Rail Authority continues to struggle with transparency.
7: Governor Gavin Newsom abruptly appointed Steve Kahwa to the board last month to replace Fresno developer Tom Richards as its leader. The board unanimously voted for him as the leader of the High-Speed Rail Authority's board of directors. The board specifically approved a $3.5 billion contract for track and systems to try to start laying down track this year. The board also approved a controversial business plan that will be in effect for the next 2 years. It includes proposals that would allow the state to take over land and tax money from local governments. During the meeting, Kahwa said it's important to be transparent about all of this.
8: A lot of issues and problems are a result of two things: miscommunication and a lack of communication. Ian and the whole staff, as well as this board of directors, wants to make sure that we double down and triple down on communicating to our partners throughout the state of California.
15: However, Sacramento's case, CRA political reporter Ashley Zavala was ignored when asking for a post-meeting follow-up interview. It is 8:42 here on Fresno's Morning News. Snickers promises a year of free candy for people named Reese. Geek Spin says Snickers is giving away free candy for a year to people named Reese. People named Reese can claim their free candy on the Snickers website. Snickers is taking aim at its biggest peanut butter rival, Reese's. The first 100 who sign up win immediate rewards. 25 winners will receive a year of free candy.
9: All right, let's go around the room here. Right. This is a big moment, big moment on the program. You've got one choice here. You can take off the table either a Snickers bar or a little package of Reese Buttercups?
15: Snickers.
9: Going Snickers. The same question to Greg.
17: Without a doubt, Reese's and plenty of them.
9: I am going Snickers bar.
17: Mm-hmm. Yeah, you guys don't know what you're talking about.
9: Well,
15: hey, try the Snickers.
9: Says the man. Never mind.
15: Try the Snickers with almonds.
9: Oh, I have.
17: Oh, those are good. I'm not saying that they aren't good candy bars, but no. Reese's is my favorite.
9: Well, happy. You should have a favorite. you know, I love Reese's. It's not a slap at Reese's or you that you know of. Right, moving forward, after this high-level debate, tonight at 6 here on KMJ, reaction to Snickers and Reese's. Brodsky will break it all down, and Ray will be like, oh, were they talking about me? Okay.
15: Oh, wait a minute. This just in.
9: Uh-oh.
15: Don't forget the Snickers pecan version.
9: Oh, that's even better. That's even, yes, indeed. All right. Well, now my mouth is watering. Well, with that, good lead into George Takata and sports. I'll tell you about a couple of big trades in the National Football League. Light night in Major League Baseball and the passing of Rick Adelman. What a great coach he was and a terrific player as well.
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11: The LA Rams strengthened their defense with perhaps the best defensive player in football. Good Tuesday morning, everybody. I'm George Takata with the KMJ Morning Sports Report. Huge blockbuster trades yesterday in the NFL. The big one, the Cleveland Browns sending defensive end Myles Garrett to the LA Rams for defensive end Jared Verse and three draft picks, a first-round selection in 2027, a second-round pick in 2028, and a third-round pick in 2029. Garrett is 30 years old. He set the NFL's single-season sack record last season with 23. He's under contract until 2030. The Rams making another Super Bowl run. SoFi Stadium is the host of next year's Super Bowl as well. And the Rams are going to be one of the favorites to win it again. The other big trade, the Eagles sending wide receiver A.J. Brown to the Patriots, who were in the Super Bowl last year, for a first-round pick in 2028 and a fifth-round selection in 2027. Brown with the Eagles last year, 78 catches, 1,003 yards, and 7 touchdowns. Light day in the majors, the Giants routed by the Brewers 16-2. Arizona beats the Dodgers 4-1. Rockies over the Angels 9-8. The Padres and the A's were off, and so are the Yankees and Aaron Judge. And Hall of Fame basketball coach Rick Adelman passed away yesterday at the age of 79. 1,042 wins all time, the 10th most ever, with the Blazers, Kings, Warriors, Rockets, and Timberwolves. And he led the way for those Sacramento teams with their best seasons in franchise history, almost making it to the NBA Finals, losing out to the Lakers in multiple seasons, but had great teams with Chris Webber, Mike Bibby, Peja Stojakovic, Doug Christie, Vlade Divac, and company. 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That'll do it for your morning check at sports. Enjoy your Tuesday, everybody. I'm George Takata with the KMJ Morning Sports Report.
9: Thank you, George. Back to Greg. How do the roads look?
17: Well, right now, CG, things are better. We still have a little bit of a problem on westbound 180 heading into northbound 41, but the 180 between 168 and there is moving along fine. 99 has improved a great deal. We only have one place where there's still some issues, and that is in Madera at Avenue 12. There's still a little back up there between Avenue 12 and Avenue 14. Next update in 10 minutes. Greg Lane with KMJ Traffic.
0: It's a warm forecast. Plenty of sunshine this afternoon. Less breezes, so mid and upper 90s expected. Don't look for any change for Wednesday, Thursday, or Friday, too. We'll run about 5 to 10 above the historical average for the first week of June. Otherwise, cooling over the weekend to lower 90s and eventually mid and upper 80s on Sunday. And the forecast, of course, remains dry. Today's high, 95. For KMJ and ABC 30, I'm Chief Meteorologist Kevin Musso.
9: Thank you, Kevin. Right now here in Fresno, had another bump in temperature, as you would expect. Now 75 degrees, clear, beautiful morning, although it's out of the CG zone, which is the preferred zone is 20 to 70. Coming up on 849, we'll get back to Randy in 2 minutes.
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4: Recent survey conducted by Common Sense Media found one-third of teenagers prefer AI companions over humans for serious conversations. There's a term for that: social offloading. And experts we talked to warned that this habit could be stunting emotional growth, leaving an already isolated generation who came of age during the pandemic even less prepared for the messiness of human interaction. Sure, AI can help you polish whatever it is you're looking to say, but that's not very human, right? It's the messiness that makes our interactions with each other so real. It's also what makes them so validating, help us to develop our confidence, our voice, our deep bonds with each other. Psychiatrists we talked to encouraged turning to family or friends when you're struggling to express yourself. They are keen to help. I'm Dr. Sanjay Gupta, helping you live a better life.
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15: KMJ News Time 8:52. I'm Randy James, live in the KMJ newsroom. Fresno County sees steady turnout as voters cast ballots in the California primary. Here's KMJ's Michael Reed.
20: Voters headed to the polls Monday in California's primary election, with dozens lining up at the Fresno County Election Headquarters as officials reported a steady turnout. Clerk and Registrar of Voters James Koo said turnout is higher compared to recent primary elections. The ballot includes races ranging from local city council seats to congressional contests. Election officials are reminding voters to carefully review their ballots before submission. Officials also say if you go to the post office, get your ballot postmarked by a human right in front of you. Do not put your ballot in the blue U.S. Postal Service box. Some voters choose to deliver their ballots in person at a voting center to ensure that they're counted. Officials also noted the same-day voter registration will be available at polling locations, though the process may take additional time. Michael Reed, KMJ News.
15: Join KMJ tonight at 6 for live and local results and reaction to the June primary election. The federal EPA is working on durable new water regulations that require extra time to complete. Here's KMJ Ag Director Don York.
21: The Environmental Protection Agency continues working to finalize a new Waters of the United States, or WOTUS for short, rule. But the agency is prioritizing legal durability over speed as it seeks a definition that can withstand future court challenges and political shifts. The regulation determines which wetlands, streams, and other water bodies fall under federal protection through the Clean Water Act. The issue has been the subject of years of litigation, including the U.S. Supreme Court's 2023 decision, which narrowed federal authority over certain wetlands. John York, KMJ News.
15: 8:53 here on Fresno's Morning News. Taylor Swift officially joining the Toy Story universe. The superstar announcing a brand new original song for Toy Story 5 titled I Knew It, I Knew You. That's dropping this Friday for all Taylor Swift fans. The track unites Swift with longtime collaborator Jeff Antonoff and is being described as a return to her country roots, reportedly inspired by cowgirl Jessie's story in the film.
9: So coming up at 9 is Brosky Musan. Jeff Aiello is in for Christina today.
1: And good morning.
9: We need to ask him. Maybe I see if he can confirm the rumors that I've heard from my source. That his great series, Beyond Outside the Lens, will be doing an entire episode on Taylor Swift.
1: Yeah, that's not going to happen.
15: Oh, come on. Just
9: where is the improv? No, you just agree and you go with it.
1: No, I mean, I'm forced to listen to Taylor in my house because I have my wife and my daughter love her, and and I'm a little burned out. But she is a great artist and all of that. I respect her.
9: You could have gone down a very funny, different road there if you would have followed the improvisational rule, which you rejected.
1: I rejected it.
9: Yeah, you really did. All right. He's won 3 Emmys, not 20. All right. By the way, he has no information on the golf show stick.
15: Oh, darn it.
1: I'm sorry, guys. I'm limited on my viewing right now.
9: I didn't know why you were here.
1: I'm just going to leave. I'll see you guys later. Thanks for having me.
9: At this point, thanks. Greg, do you have any information on stick?
17: Well, no, I don't. But I can understand when you have to be surrounded by Taylor Swift, that could be daunting. But not too many people feel that way. Because for me, I mean, I think she's great.
9: Yeah, I do too.
1: I do too. Actually, I have a couple songs in my playlist from her. I will admit.
9: Don't backtrack now. All right. Thanks, fellas. We'll get to you guys in just a second. We kid because we care here. John Brosky and Jeff Aiello, our good friend, in for Christina Musan this morning. Gentlemen, good morning.
3: Good morning.
9: What do we have in the big program today?
3: Well, you know, it is election day.
9: It isn't. We've been talking about it all morning.
3: You know, one of the cool things about this election, we really don't know what's going to happen.
9: No.
3: A lot of times we do. Right?
9: It's gotten some national coverage, certainly this morning.
3: But I mean, we really don't know exactly what's going to happen. But we all have our theories.
1: We're going to talk about those theories because the polling returns and the lag in turnout, but some of the numbers show that there's going to be maybe historic turnout. Certainly in Fresno County, there looks like there's going to be good turnout. What does that all mean to who makes it through the jungle election?
9: That's right. It is a fascinating system because it's in the places that I've lived in the country, this is the only one that does it like this.
1: Yeah.
9: Which I think it ups the stakes.
1: It
9: also forces you to basically get off your keister and go vote instead of sitting home and complaining if your guy or gal doesn't win.
1: No, you've got more chances to be a part of what happens.
9: No doubt.
1: Yeah.
9: No doubt. All right.
3: All right.
9: You going to talk about Rick Adelman at all?
3: I was not going to do that.
9: You played against him.
3: I did play against him in high school. He was from Downey. I was from Bellflower.
9: Pius X.
3: Bellflower high school team they had that year he was on it. I did play with one of his teammates in college.
9: John and I are going to be in the media 2-on-2 competition. John and I will take on anybody in this town and kick their butts.
1: When's that knee getting better?
9: Soon. We're not there
3: quite
9: yet.
3: Ready.
9: Yeah. I have to joke that my old playing days, my 36-inch vertical, my vertical is now a nap.
3: It's now 3.6.
9: Yes, exactly. All right. Thanks, fellas. We'll get to you in just a second. John and Jeff Brosky and Musan. Jeff Aiello in for Christina today, 9 to 11. 11 to 2 is Ray Appleton. And a 2 to the 6, the afternoon drive with Philip Teresi. We like to call him the pause. All right. We'll go to one more look at your morning commute with Greg Lane.
17: I was just trying to beat Philip. Anyway, right now on northbound 99, we kid because we care. Herndon Avenue, we've got a hazard. It's in the number 2 lane. Everything else has improved a great deal. Have yourself a wonderful day. Greg Lane with KFJ Traffic.
0: And we have a warming forecast. Sunshine this afternoon. Temperature is going to be tracking about 5 to 10 above the historical average all the way through Friday. You will notice a breeze pick up on Friday night into Saturday, lowering temperatures by about 5 to 7 degrees. And mid to upper 80s are expected by Sunday, so cooling over the upcoming weekend. Otherwise, staying warm. Today's high, 95. For KMJ and ABC 30, I'm Chief Meteorologist Kevin Musso.
9: Thank you, Kevin. 75 degrees is where we're going to leave it. John Brosky and Jeff Aiello in for Christina today. They're coming your way next. On behalf of Randy James, Greg Lane, yours truly, Christopher Gabriel, have yourselves a wonderful Tuesday. It is voting day. Get out and vote. We'll see you bright.
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4: If you're caring for an aging parent, you may feel quite often that you're alone in what you're doing. But you're not. Not by a long shot. According to a new report by the Pew Research Center, 10% of U.S. adults are caring for a parent over age 65. Millions more are caring for a spouse or partner 65 or older. Beyond the sheer numbers, this report, perhaps unsurprisingly, found a major difference in caregiver well-being between men and women. One psychologist we spoke to suggested thinking 5 years in the future and imagining where you are right now. Will you be glad you took something on, or regretful that you didn't? You also need to cut yourself some slack, he said, especially women. Don't try to shoulder all of the burden by yourself. You might need to ask for help before you burn out. You'll be so glad you did. I'm Dr. Sanjay Gupta, helping you live a better life.
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21: Nothing but sunshine, 73 degrees here at Radio City. It's 9 o'clock. I'm Randy James, live in the KMJ newsroom. Breaking this morning, Visalia police say a suspected DUI crash sends a woman into custody after a chaotic late-night scene. Officers were called to Giddings and West Mary Court just before 11:30 last night, where a pickup slammed into a home. Authorities say the driver ran from the scene, identified as 21-year-old Yvette Hobson, sparking a foot chase. Police say a resident chased her for several blocks and was struck during the pursuit. Officers had Hobson Hobson also resisted arrest before being taken into custody. Investigators say she was under the influence of alcohol and now faces multiple charges. No one inside the home was hurt. The Justice Department is putting a controversial anti-weaponization fund on hold. Fox's Jared Halpern has more from the White House.
27: The Justice Department says it will abide by a judge's order that bars any payment from a nearly $1.8 billion anti-weaponization fund. That fund was created as part of a settlement to end a lawsuit by President Trump against the IRS and is intended to provide settlement payments to individuals accusing the federal government of investigating or prosecuting them for political purposes. But lawmakers, including some Republicans, have expressed opposition. In a series of planned votes on the fund, scuttled an immigration funding measure last month. DOJ says the fund was open to anybody who was weaponized, targeted, or persecuted. At the White House, Jared Halpern, Fox News.
21: A major gang crackdown across the Central Valley, 69 arrests in a sweeping multi-agency operation. Fresno County Sheriff's Office say targets stretched from city streets to inside state prison. Here's KMJ's Liz Kern with more on Operation Hands Down.
28: Today marks a major step forward in our ongoing collective efforts to dismantle organized crime in the Central Valley.
29: Attorney General Rob Bonta joined law enforcement partners to announce the results as local, state, and federal law enforcement officers teamed up for the large-scale takedown on Thursday. 55 pounds of meth, 3 pounds of coke, a small amount of fentanyl, along with $165,000. Sheriff John Zanoni.
30: In addition to the arrest and seizures, investigators prevented multiple shootings and murders, disrupted firearms trafficking, distribution networks, and gathered critical intelligence regarding the structure and the operation of gang leadership throughout this region.
29: The two-month undercover investigation focused on Mexican mafia and Sureño gang members committing various crimes, including homicides, firearms and narcotics trafficking, and sex offenses against minors. Liz Kern, KMJ News.
21: Positive hour of trading on Wall Street. The NASDAQ is up 46 points. The Dow is up 100. The S&P 500 is up 13. Oil trading at just under $93 a barrel. It's 9:03. Valley weather. Lots of sunshine, 73 degrees here at Radio City on our way to a high of 94. Clear tonight, 65 for an overnight low. Tomorrow, a carbon copy of today, highs in the low 90s, warming to the mid to upper 90s by Friday. The cool down begins Sunday with highs in the low 80s. I'm Randy James on KMJ at KMJNow.com or wherever.
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22: Now, the Valley's new number one, Broski and Moussan. 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
3: Good morning. This is Broski and Moussan on KMJ. I'm John Broski.
1: And sitting in for Christina today, I'm Jeff Aiello.
3: Nice to see you again, Jeff.
1: Thanks for having me on Election Day. Hey, this is a privilege. This is really cool.
3: Super Bowl for nerds.
1: I'm a nerd, man. I'm loving this. But it really does mean a lot to be sitting here with you on a big day like this.
3: Yeah, it's nice to have you in, too, because we got a lot to kick around today.
1: We do.
3: One of the things I really like about this election is kind of the unknown. You know, many times in California, we know what's going to happen, right?
1: We do.
3: This time, we really don't.
1: We don't.
3: You know? And I kind of enjoy that about it. There's a lot of possibilities here. Yeah. You know, we have a lot of local elections, but of course, most of the focus is on the governor's race and the LA mayor's race.
1: Yep, that's what we're tracking.
3: That's what people are looking at. And, you know, there's a lot of possibilities in this governor's race. You know, you could have two Democrats. I don't think we're any longer thinking we're going to have two Republicans.
1: That's not going to happen.
3: I don't think so.
1: No.
3: But you could have a Republican and a Democrat.
1: You could, and it's going to be interesting because right now, if you look at the polls, and I look at them, but I'm very suspicious of polls going back to several presidential election cycles ago and how those played out, and some midterm cycles too. But you know, statistically, right now, it's all very close for that number. You know, Becerra's got a pretty good lead. But we're seeing in some of the exit polling, I've been reading and scouring the World Wide Web for this information. And it's surprising. You're starting to get some cues that some Democrats are voting for Hilton.
3: Really?
1: Yeah. And you're starting to hear that and see that in some of the reporting. And I think a lot of people held on. Like, we know there's a low turnout for mail-in, for early voting in this state right now. And I think people just, I think this Becerra came from the bottom of the pile in literally the last 2 months. So he, you know, you have to keep in mind, you have to keep this in reference. He was getting beat handily by Eric Swalwell. What does that say about this?
3: By everybody.
1: But I'm keeping it on the Democratic side. Swalwell, in my opinion, is just a horrible candidate, not a great person. And for him to be leading the pack, and then he goes out as sort of prescribed, you know, Becerra wasn't even close to him in the percentages of Democrat support. So what does that say? And does it mean that a lot of people are finally, Democrats are finally waking up and saying, you know, this state is just not going the way I wish it would, and we got to try something different?
3: Well, we had a poll yesterday. You know, 56% of California said we're in the wrong direction. What is it, 22% said right direction? Who are they?
1: They're just diehard D's. Yeah. They're diehard D's and anti-Trumpers. So,
3: you think it's going the wrong direction, Becerra is not the way to change it.
1: This is why I think your opening bit today, just now, your opening bit is going to be foretelling for tonight and down the week when everything's tabulated. I have a prediction that I think we're going to see Hilton and Becerra get through. I think that's what's going to happen.
3: It's certainly possible.
1: Oh, it's very possible.
3: Yeah, it's certainly as possible as anything else.
1: Yeah.
3: It is also possible that Steyer and Becerra could get through.
1: It could, if that could happen, but when you really look at if you dive into the meat on the bone of what these individuals stand for and what they say they're going to do, the only thing that really differentiates Steyer from other Democrats is that He's not so much of an anti-Trump guy. He's talking about affordability a little bit more than other folks are, you know, so that might give him, but he's just spent so much money that he's top of mind. He's out there. But substantively, I don't think he's still a billionaire, you know.
3: Well, it's amazing to think that you could spend as much money as he has and not make it.
1: Well, he did it before. Yeah. And think about, you know, I know the TV stations and radio stations out there are praying to God that Steyer gets through today, because he's going to dump another $200 million between now and November on you guys.
3: Yeah. So, well, I think if it's Steyer and Becerra, it'll be a very expensive race. From what I see with Republicans and Democrats, if Hilton's in it, Democrats think they're cruising.
1: Except the only asterisk I put by that, John, is we have to look at how many Democrats voted for Hilton in this primary.
3: And when I see it, I'll believe it.
1: Right. That's what I'm saying. So if that number is even a little bit above, what did Trump get? 38-39% of
3: he was right around
1: 40%. Yeah. And so if that number ticks a little above that, there's more of that Democratic conversion over to Republican support. Merely not changing party, but just based on the belief that that's the right direction for the state.
3: I just know that, like the Becerra people, they want Hilton. You know, they don't want Steyer.
1: Be careful what you wish for.
3: But they don't want Steyer because of what you said.
1: I understand.
3: Because he's going to spend a bunch of money, and they don't have any money. Yeah. And they don't want to spend a bunch of money.
1: Correct.
3: But you're right. I mean, for the media, it's great with all that money floating around, but I don't know. But I'm kind of like this election because we don't know. It's not a given. There's not a Newsom. There's not a Jerry Brown. You know, we're not sure what's going to happen here. And it's kind of fun. The other thing is, you know, what's going to happen tonight is we're going to get early returns at 8 o'clock, right? This is going to be all the ballots that came in by, say, Sunday. All the mail-in, all the Dropbox stuff. Is that going to be totally different than what comes in since then? Because this election has changed, you know. The early ballots, I imagine Spencer Pratt didn't get a lot of votes down in L.A. in the early ballots.
1: No. Nope.
3: Probably totally different late ballots.
1: But after that debate, the landscape changed.
3: Yeah, but it's changing all the... That's why I never vote till Election Day, you know?
1: Yeah.
3: But a lot of people voted. Well, it was slow, but still a lot of people voted. And that's going to be a different... I think our first returns tonight, don't get too excited or depressed, no matter what they are.
1: Correct.
3: Because we're going to get changing scenery the next couple weeks. We get, I think, two updates tonight, according to our registrar voters. And then we don't get another one until Thursday. So tonight's going to be all early voting. And then Thursday, we may get some late voting. And then there's...
1: So we won't get any day of voting results tonight?
3: I don't think so. No day of voting tonight.
1: Hmm.
3: So that's the other thing. You know, you watch all these elections across the country.
1: That's big.
3: And you know that night. We may not know for weeks if it's tight. Both these elections we're talking about, the governor and the L.A. mayor's race, they could all be tight. You know, a three-way race down in L.A. We got this three-way race for governor. We may not know for weeks. It's possible.
1: Yeah.
3: And like I say, we get the early returns. It may look good for somebody, but that could be totally different with a late mail-in or late drop box and voting in-person ballots could be totally different. Could be totally two different elections. I hope somebody kind of goes back and is able to, it's over my pay grade here to try to figure this out.
1: Right.
3: But I just wonder how the voting has evolved during this election.
1: Well, we know that it's low, according to the reporting, it's low for early.
3: Had a big
1: early.
3: Bump yesterday.
1: It did, because we're there. We're there now. And like you said, a lot's changed from when you were first able to mail in a ballot. You know?
3: Yeah.
1: It's going to be fun to watch, for sure. And
3: We're doing an election show tonight on KMJ. We'll be here at 8 o'clock. And we're gonna get that first return at 8 o'clock.
1: Yeah.
3: And that'll be something to talk about. But I'm not going to conclude much from that, no matter what it says, because I just think this late ballot thing that we're not going to know at least for a couple of days, it's going to be maybe a totally different election story than the early ballot.
1: And so we won't see, you know, calls or projections tonight, you don't think?
3: Well, I mean, you know, like we'll get a lot of statewide results on, on lieutenant governors. You know, if those things are pretty obvious.
1: Yeah.
3: Typical 60-40 kind of things.
1: Right.
3: You might get some calls on that.
1: But the thin margin stuff's going to be later.
3: Yeah. Because I think when it comes to the down ballot statewide things, I expect 60-40 California to show up.
1: Yeah.
3: The governor's race is different, you know.
1: Yeah.
3: LA mayor's race is different. So, you know, we'll see some results tonight, but I think just the nature of the way this thing has evolved, that the late ballots are just going to be different. Theory, it's a theory.
1: Yeah.
3: Might be, maybe, you know, maybe I'm wrong about that, but it just seems like Spencer Pratt in particular has definitely made gains as this is thing.
1: He's surging big time. He dropped two more of those ridiculously funny and I think effective AI-generated campaign ads today. I think I forwarded you one. I don't know if you watched it, but they're hilarious.
3: He's got people making online stuff for him.
1: Yeah. He's got a whole... I mean, you talk about the cost of production and having an army of social media content creators out there working on your behalf.
3: Yeah.
1: I mean, he's kind of revolutionized the way the traditional spend models for campaign advertising.
3: Yeah, obviously, and he hasn't really needed to do traditional advertising like for people like us. He's doing it all online.
1: Yep.
3: I mean, he wouldn't spend any here anyway.
1: No, I get it. Yeah. But Trump sort of did the same thing by doing the talk shows, the Joe Rogan stuff and all that.
3: I think if you're Spencer Pratt, you know, you've got conservative talk radio in LA probably doing all the advertising for you.
1: Correct.
3: Right? And then he's got all the online stuff going. People just making
1: millions,
3: stuff for him.
1: Millions of views on his stuff.
3: He's getting a lot of money in donations. I don't even know what he's doing with it.
1: Yeah.
3: Because it doesn't look like he's spending it.
1: Well, he's going to have to bank it for the general.
3: But the other thing about this election is I saw this headline, "The Mystery Behind Becerra Leapfrogging Over His Rivals in California's Governor's Race," because this has always mystified me. Becerra had no support. He was like a 3% guy.
1: That's what I'm saying.
3: And then boom. You know, it's very suspicious to me.
1: And I said before we went on the air, it's suspicious in the same way back when Bernie Sanders was looked like he was going to be the nominee for president. And then after that South Carolina primary, Joe Biden all of a sudden was there.
3: Yeah.
1: It's like they just like said, nope. You know,
3: no, they did.
1: They yanked him. Yeah. And so, you know, in this situation, as I said at the top of the show, Swalwell was the guy. He was leading the Democrat support for governor, which was a head shaker for me. I'm like, oh my God, this guy is such a tool bag.
3: I think to Democrats, it's like Biden, or it's like, you know, he looked like the guy who could win.
1: Yeah.
3: And that's all that mattered. And he looked like he would win. You know, you don't like him. I don't like him. I don't think he's a good guy or anything. But I think to Democrats, well, he can win. That's all that matters. And then when the stuff came out, then, well, that doesn't work anymore. So then who's the next guy that can win? You know, establishment doesn't seem to like Steyer.
1: Nope.
3: They're Becerra people.
1: Yep.
3: And all of a sudden the polls start going up. So is that fishy?
1: Yeah, the Steyer part, the part that the Steyer plays in this is interesting to me, because you don't want to believe as a normal thinking person, let's put it that way, that someone can literally just buy their way that wholesale into an election. You know, let's analyze Steyer for a second. What's attractive about him to a Democrat, do you think?
3: Well, he's a liberal, you know.
1: Yeah, he's super liberal. You know, yeah.
3: That's it.
1: Yeah, and so that's enough then.
3: Yeah, that's it.
1: And Becerra plays it a little bit more traditional.
3: I think, you know, Becerra, if you want to look at it, you got Biden and Bernie.
1: Yeah.
3: You know.
1: Kind of yeah.
3: Steyer is Bernie and Becerra is Biden.
1: Yeah.
3: You know, I mean, they're trying to portray Becerra as this kind of moderate, low-key guy, you know, like Biden. Then Biden comes in and does what Bernie never could have done.
1: That's a problem I have with Becerra. Is he just, forget the politics of it right now. He just seems like to use a Trump term, a low-energy guy. Well, he just seems kind of like a dud.
3: Well, you know, Christine and I talked about this when he started rising in the polls. We said, how did this happen? This guy, nobody can name one thing this guy has done in his career. He's been around. He's got a hell of a resume.
1: Yeah.
3: He's been a you know, a state legislator. He's been a congressman. He's
1: HSS been director.
3: Attorney general. Yeah, yeah. His resume looks good, but nobody knew who he was.
1: That's my point. He's just, there's no juice.
3: So what is Becerra? Nobody knows.
1: Yeah.
3: Right? Still don't know.

0: Yeah.
1: You know, and
0: he,
1: you think,
0: he looks to be out of it.
1: Yeah. And so at some point, you know, when does personal pride and your own stake in the game, you know, become outweighed by support a party? You know, what, how different would Hilton's position be right now if Bianco said 3 days ago or 2 days ago or today or yesterday, hey guys, I'm clearly not going to make it. If you haven't voted yet, vote for Hilton.
0: It looks like the right thing to do.
1: Yeah.
0: But, you know, these guys haven't really been thinking party politics. You know, Christine and I were advocating splitting your vote a long time ago.
1: Yeah.
0: Looked like two Republicans could make it if we split them up 20-20 each, that we might get two Republicans in. They never even talked about that.
1: No. You know,
0: they never talked about having a strategy to try to get two Republicans. And maybe that's just you don't want to talk like that when you're running. You want to talk about winning. I don't know.
1: But, I get it, but you can have those conversations offline or behind, yeah, you know, behind the closed door, and then implement them.
0: They didn't seem to be interested at all in that concept, which to me seemed like,
1: yeah. But if we don't get a Republican over the finish line today, what a missed opportunity that we didn't think as the Republican Party. The Republican Party didn't think to better strategize the votes that each of those men carry.
0: I just don't see any strategy from the Republicans except two guys trying to win. Right, that's the strategy. It could have been better, I think, but I do think there is a good shot we'll get a Republican in today.
1: I do too. I do too.
0: 490-5858. If anybody wants to join the conversation, lots to talk about today on
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0: Whether it's a breaking story from Washington or Fresno City Hall, KMJ's Broski and Musan are all over it.
1: All right, on Election Day, Broski and Musan show with Jeff Aiello here today. You're welcome to call in 490-5858 with any crazy whacked out theories you want to come up with.
2: We're certainly sharing our own. I mean, that's what's fun about this is because we don't know what's going to happen tonight.
1: Yeah, and I think, you know, for California, we generally kind of know.
2: Typically, you know, you do. Yeah. So this is, we're in sort of a new, you know, for us, for California, we're in sort of a new area, which is kind of fun. I mean, it is fun. We don't know how we can be as independents or Republicans. You can be skeptical of outcomes in California. That's fair.
1: Yeah. Oh, yeah.
2: It's fair to say that.
1: It's more than fair.
2: It's more than
1: fair. If you're not, there's got to be something wrong with you.
2: Correct. Yeah. But I think there's a feeling anyway that I get from my liberal friends, which I have many. I mean, I've worked in the television industry for 40 years. And if I didn't have liberal friends, I'd be a tough place to be, right? I have a lot of liberal friends. I've worked in a increasingly liberally biased media. I've watched it happen in the newsrooms across America that I've worked in. You know, I've worked I started in San Luis Obispo, came to Fresno, went to Charlotte, North Carolina, back to Sacramento, then to Dallas, then to San Francisco, then to Phoenix, then back to Fresno. And in that journey, you know, you really did see, and it was about the time the Rush Limbaugh phenomena took on, if I really wanted to go back and look at it, because, you know, the Democrats always complain about they've never had a Rush Limbaugh. They've never had a liberal talk radio presence like that or phenomena like that. And I always used to say, well, yeah, but you have the entire legacy media.
1: Yeah.
2: So it's kind of a big deal. And so I watched the stuff I used to see in newsrooms across the country, specifically when I worked at a particular station in San Francisco. The stuff I would hear in the morning news meetings, you would think it was scripted for like a TV show. Like, oh, they're not really saying that.
1: But they were.
2: And they were.
1: Yeah. Yeah. Well, I think, it's just kind of weird. You know, you think about this whole Becerra phenomenon. I just go, what the heck is going on? This guy is, he's got zero personality.
2: No juice.
1: He's zero juice. He's had a 30-year career and he's invisible.
2: Right.
1: You know, and until now, and all of a sudden he's leading. And you go, where did this guy come from? How did this happen?
2: What do you think's behind it? What?
1: Well, you have, you know, is it because voters just figured out that who he is? They didn't know like 3 months ago, but now they've figured it out.
2: But he was there. He was part of the offering.
1: So were the voters changing the polls or were the polls changing the voters? That's my question.
2: I get that. Yeah. But I mean, if you're a Democrat in California, 3 months ago, Eric Swalwell was your guy.
1: Yeah.
2: I mean, statistically and percentage wise.
1: Yeah.
2: And my point is, Sarah was on, he was in the fray. So you were 3 months ago as a Democrat, you were like Eric Swalwell all the way. And then 2 months now later, you're like, no, Becerra's my guy.
1: Well, you know, you don't have Swalwell anymore.
2: I get it, but it does. There's got to be, and this is what I'm believing, there's got to be a segment, and we're going to find out, of Democrats that have just said, hey, you know what? Yeah, Hilton is endorsed by Trump. Hilton was a Fox News host. I get all that. But the question will be, has Hilton done a good enough job to pick up enough of people that said, well, he's not Trump and Fox News was just a job, you know? And I'm actually going to listen to his policies and his proposals and his ideas, regardless of the trappings in which he's cloaked in, and just say, what's this guy got? What's he going to do?
1: All righty. 490-5858. It's 10:30. Let's check the news on KMJ.
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3: President Trump is naming a top federal housing official to be the acting intelligence chief. Here's more from the White House.
4: The director of the Federal Housing Finance Agency, Bill Pulte, will also serve as acting director of national intelligence. President Trump says Pulte has deep experience in managing the most sensitive matters in America and managing $10 trillion at Fannie Mae and Freddie Mac. Pulte replaces Tulsi Gabbard, who announced her resignation last month following her husband's rare cancer diagnosis. A permanent DNI, which oversees the country's 18 intelligence agencies, will require Senate confirmation. At the White House, Jared Halpern, Fox News.
3: Clovis police investigating a deadly crash yesterday on the southbound Highway 168 off-ramp at Herndon. Here's more from KMJ's Liz Kern.
5: A Clovis police officer came up on the wrecked SUV, which appeared to have struck a guardrail before leaving the roadway and crashing into a tree. The officer administered first aid until fire crews and EMS arrived, but the driver was pronounced dead at the scene. Investigators say it's still unclear whether the crash caused the death or if the driver suffered a medical emergency leading to the crash. The investigation remains ongoing. Liz Kern, KMJ News.
3: Positive trading on Wall Street continues this hour. The NASDAQ is up 43 points. The Dow is up 91. S&P 500 is up 12. Oil trading at just over $93 a barrel. It's 9:32. Valley weather, lots of sunshine. 77 degrees here at Radio City. On our way to a high of 93. Clear tonight, 65 for an overnight low. Tomorrow, a carbon copy of today with a high of 94. Warming to the mid to upper 90s by Friday. The cool down starts on Sunday with highs in the low 80s. I'm Randy James on KMJ at KMJNow.com or wherever you stream.
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2: You ever wake up in the middle of the night or maybe first thing in the morning and notice drool on your pillow? Unless you're sleeping next to someone who hasn't already seen all your good, bad, and ugly, it's probably not that big a deal and not anything to worry about unless it's something that just started happening recently. When people drool at night, it's often because of a stuffy nose, acid reflux, or being a mouth breather. People who sleep on their stomach or side are more likely to drool than someone who sleeps on their back. But in some cases, drooling at night can be a warning sign of something more serious, like dental issues, sleep apnea, or even early symptoms of Parkinson's disease. If you're at all concerned about this, the best place to start is with an ENT doctor, an ears, nose, and throat doctor. They can recommend a sleep study to possibly get some answers. I'm Dr. Sanjay Gupta, helping you live a better life.
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1: Broski Musan today. Jeff Aiello is here.
2: Is that Huey Lewis on the bumper?
1: Yeah.
2: I love that song.
1: Oh, well, good.
2: Yeah.
1: 490-5858 if you want to have a little conversation today. By the way, if you're voting out there and you want to talk about that.
2: I'd love to hear from from some of you out there. Let's call in and mix it up.
1: Yeah, how's it going at the voting centers? Are they busy or what's going on out there?
2: What have you seen?
1: What do you think? You think it's busy or you think it's kind of slow out there?
2: I think it's going to be packed. I have a feeling it's going to be busier than average in Fresno County tonight.
1: Okay.
2: I think when people start getting off work, that's my guess. Fresno County is projecting a higher voter turnout this primary from what I've read.
1: But I asked you yesterday, plus or minus 30. And you said
2: I was under because I was ill-informed.
1: But you think it's going to be more than 30?
2: My position on that question, John, has evolved.
1: But it won't be a lot more than 30.
2: Well, that would be spectacular if it did. But some of the stuff I've read this morning has said,
1: you think otherwise.
2: Well, I mean, that's just going off just taking in information and reprocessing it, you know.
1: 490-5858. John, you're on KMJ.
13: Yeah, my question is 2 months ago, Javier Becerra didn't even exist on the polls. Now, 2 months after, he's leading the race. And I understand the whole Swalwell, they pushed the support over to him. But how does a guy that has no
2: juice,
13: doesn't even know what he's doing.
2: Yeah, no juice at all.
13: He's just a thing. But I'm pretty convinced if he wins, he will be nothing but a puppet for the unemployed Gavin Newsom. Because Gavin ain't going nowhere.
1: Well, I would agree that he'll just be an extension of what you see.
2: Yeah, I think if you're totally stoked with the way California's going right now, he's your guy. I want more of that.
1: He's the establishment guy.
2: Yeah. But I think
13: you know, and
2: go ahead.
13: Well, and to expand on that is I mailed my ballot off. I live in Monterey County. I mailed my ballot to them. And 3 days later, I get a call from them saying, hey, your signature doesn't match what we have on file. And we're going to mail you out a letter to re-sign it and send it in. I said, well, send me the letter. And I went to the office here in Salinas. And I asked them, I said, I'm 63 years old. I've been voting since I was 18. Why all of a sudden are you telling me my signature doesn't match? You know, and they got all very defensive. And I said, is it because of Republicans leading the race? Is that what you guys are doing? I need an explanation for this. And they couldn't explain it. And everybody, and you know, I'm not trying to categorize people, but when you walk in there and everybody's got blue hair and pink hair and purple hair, you know they're not voting the way. And I don't care if you're Republican or Democrat.
2: Right.
13: I just want this.
1: You just think pink hair and purple hair and blue, they're Democrats.
2: John has blue hair today in the studio, which I think is interesting. No, but your point is dead on. Your point's dead on, and it's like, you know, would you have gotten that call back had you voted for? And I'm assuming you didn't vote for Becerra based on your opening monologue. But you know that and so there's enough of this voter fraud. Let's just call it that as a general term to describe. Yeah, it's like when is this happening? You know, it's nuance, right? It's subtle. It's not happening like sometimes it is happening.
1: Well,
2: pretty
1: bold. The thing about the signature checking, it's kind of subjective too, right? You're comparing the signature what on your driver's license to your ballot, right?
2: Yep.
1: So somebody is looking at that and they think something is off. Do you think you sign your signature the same every way? Every day? Every time?
13: No. Well, I broke my hand.
1: There you go. There you go.
13: And it's similar.
1: Yeah, but you can maybe understand that somebody looked at it and thought maybe it looked like somebody else tried to sign your signature. I mean, I'm just, you know.
2: But that same pink-haired person probably processed 5 dead people's signatures and didn't worry about calling anybody back if there was a discrepancy there. I don't know. It's easy to be cynical with the voter fraud thing.
1: But the good thing is, you know, they notified you, and you can correct it. And that's what they—that's what they're supposed to do. If they have a question,
13: you know, 100%.
2: Yeah,
13: 100%.
2: That is the system working. You hope, you know, that part of it's there.
1: Thanks, John.
13: Well, I appreciate you guys' time. And my house will be for sale if we don't get Steve Hilton in office.
2: Thanks for your call, brother.
1: Well, that's the thing. That's why I brought up this article. The article is the mystery behind Becerra leapfrogging over his rivals in California's governor's race. Everybody thinks this is a mystery. How did this happen?
2: How much do you know if you're a Democrat, how much do you know about Becerra, or is it just because he's got the D next to his name and he's the guy?
1: Well, but they all had D's, though. You know, I mean,
2: I know it's a rhetorical question.
1: I think if you look at who was left, like, you know, taking like Villaraigosa,
2: yeah,
1: he's a pretty good candidate for Democrat. Never got any traction. Seems to me he would have been a more likely guy to rise than Becerra.
2: Well, and didn't Villaraigosa, didn't he have make a pretty good run against Newsom in the last election? Well, he was there.
1: He was there, but yeah, he really didn't make a great run. But he was, yeah, he's been around. He's a viable candidate.
2: Sure.
1: He's much more well-known to me, a Republican, than is Becerra. You know, I mean, Villaraigosa, he's been around. I don't know why he never caught on, but he just didn't.
2: He just goes back to the puppet strings of the big, yeah, industrial, you know, complex of it all.
1: Katie Porter had her, you know, her media moment where she's yelling at her staff person, but to me, she had a little more juice than Becerra, you know.
2: Passion, I mean, for sure. I mean, whether it's misplaced or not, but yeah, I mean, I think she's a little...
1: Remember, Becerra, you know, one thing he did to help himself was that he went after the SC debate when they left them off the debate. Remember that?
2: Yep.
1: Now, this was, I think, about a month ago. Remember the SC debate? They were criticized for leaving all the people of color off the debate stage. You know, they went by rating. We talk about Becerra. You know, he didn't have a lot of debate. I mean, a lot of ratings. So they invited the four top people, and they were all white.
2: Yeah.
1: And they left Villaraigosa off. They left Becerra off. They left, I forget the gal that was the controller. And there was one other. But, you know, they were all, yeah, people of color. Oh, Thurman, the other
2: guy. It's hard to keep track. There's 51 people, yeah, on the ballot for governor.
1: But there was like kind of eight viable Democrats, and four of them got left up, all people of color, and the four that were on were all white.
2: Yeah.
1: And Becerra went after the SC debate people,
2: yeah,
1: and said, you left all the people of color off. And that might have propelled him a little bit. But that, I mean, that's the only thing I can remember him doing in his whole career.
2: Are we missing something? I mean, have we missed something? Are we missing something?
1: That's why I said to Christina,
2: what are we missing?
1: We are not in L.A. We're not in San Francisco. May's buying a ton of advertising.
2: Yeah, we're not seeing his advertising here, you know.
1: And he did make some kind of ad buy in there. But it just does, you know, this headline kind of says it. How did he do it? What's the mystery? Because it's a mystery even to people who know him and like him.
2: And who are in the markets where he is advertising and present.
1: Yeah. So it's a mystery to everybody. So, I was glad to see this article because I've been looking for it for a month.
2: Yeah,
1: right.
2: And here it came.
1: Richard, you're on KMJ.
14: Yeah, when are Californians going to wake up? The Democrats have ruined California. We need some new leadership. You know, I think everybody's getting tired of getting ripped off. Our taxes, money for all these different projects, no answers. We're just tired of it. I wish Californians would wake up and go to the polls and then vote.
1: I'm with you.
2: To change. Vote to change. I mean, that's what we're all hoping for today, I think, is let's mix it up, California. Today's the day. Let's do it.
1: I think, you know, something's going on in California. I don't know if enough is going on for today to be the day.
2: Correct.
1: But something's going on.
2: There's a feeling of the pendulum swinging, shifting.
1: Spencer Pratt has caught fire for some reason.
2: Yeah.
1: And we all know what it is because people look around and they see what he sees.
2: And he's
1: talking about what he sees. That's all he's talking about.
2: And he's in the belly of the blue-belly lizard down there.
1: Yeah.
2: So, I mean, for him to be getting traction in ground zero of blue liberal politics says something to the caller's point, which is wake up California. You know, I just have a feeling we're going to be surprised by some of what's going to happen over this next week, starting tonight.
1: Yeah, well, I want to be, you know, because I don't know how you can be in California and see what, like, we played that report yesterday about the homeless people at the post office in L.A.
2: Yep.
1: They had lived there at the post office for a year. Finally, Fox 11 in L.A. went and did a report on it, and then they broke it up.
2: They cleaned it up in 48 hours.
1: It took a media report to get them to do it. But people had to go to that post office, had to step over the needles and whatever else is going on. And I've got another report today from Fox 11 on a homeless guy that's living on a bus bench.
2: It's his now.
1: It's his bench.
2: His bench now.
1: He has taken over the bus bench. I mean, it's just, how do you, you know, how can you defend this? You go, we need somebody, you know, like Spencer Pratt said, I'm not going to allow this to happen. I'm going to stop all the money from going to these groups that keep perpetuating this problem. We're going to clean this. I don't know if he can do it or not, but at least he's saying it.
2: He's saying
1: that. Other people aren't even saying it.
2: Well, he, I mean, and again, it's for mayor, and the mayor, you know, is part of a body politic that has to work with other parts of,
1: that's right,
2: you know, that system. The mayor isn't a supreme leader.
1: I know, and it's and like I said, it's not going to be easy.
2: Yeah,
1: and you know, those are hard questions. How are you going to get things done, right?
2: Yeah, but
1: I think a lot of people are going, well, what difference does it make? It's not getting done now.
2: So, no, and if Spencer does prevail, let's say he gets through today, and then he prevails in the general in November, what it does is it sends a message to the status quo on the city council there.
1: You could be next.
2: Yeah, you could be next.
1: Yeah. All you need is another guy like me.
2: Yep.
1: Hello, Ron. You're on KMJ.
15: Yeah. Morning, guys.
2: Morning, Ron.
15: I'm an L.A. guy, born and raised, but I've been here in the Valley about 50 years. I'm Hispanic. And down there in L.A., people are very loyal to a Hispanic name. And like you were saying earlier, many of them don't look at, you know, what's really going on. And, you know, an example was my dad was an auto union worker. And later on, as I got older, he got a list from the union to vote this way.
2: Yeah.
15: I looked at it. I didn't like what I saw, and I pointed out some things. And, you know, and I'll admit, he was just doing what the union told him to do. You know, and you know, an example of LA's loyalty, when they built Dodger Stadium, they unhoused a lot of Hispanics there at Chavez Ravine.
1: Oh, yeah, big store. I lived there then.
15: Yeah. Right, and so the Hispanic community quit going to Dodger games, but the one who brought him in was Valenzuela.
1: Fernando Valenzuela.
2: Fernando. I remember watching him pitch. Yeah.
1: Fernando Mania.
15: Right, of course. A great baseball player, but, you know, he brought him in. Like, even Koufax couldn't have brought him in because of the Hispanic name, and he was the star. So that's one concern. The other one is I don't trust the Democrats because I was raised a Democrat, but I'm Republican, and I don't trust, you know, if the voting's going to be fair.
2: Yeah.
15: They always seem to pull something out of the you-know-what.
2: That's true.
15: And that's in the back of my mind. I said, God, I hope the Republicans are on top of every little angle because they're going to need to be.
1: Well, and we're going to talk a little bit about this, you know, this whole mail-in ballot thing. Like, to me, if I was running a business, I would not mail ballots to everybody. Now, maybe in the beginning, you mailed them to everybody. And then how many people have never sent one back? I tried to find this out today.
2: Yeah.
1: I tried to do all my artificial intelligence searches.
2: Your due diligence.
1: How many people in California have never returned a mail-in ballot? Try to find it. I mean, if somebody out there can find it, call us.
2: But still,
1: I couldn't find it.
2: But still gets that form of voting because it's the way we do it since 2020.
1: We don't
2: especially.
1: Know. The Secretary of State's office doesn't release any information about this.
2: And your point is there's a great cost to produce all that material and send it out to people who end up just throwing it in the garbage.
1: Yeah, if you were running a business, you would want to run it efficiently. Forget the partisanship. You're just running a business trying to. I know government doesn't think like this,
2: especially
1: but
2: California government. Yeah.
1: So I mean, just in the sense of trying to be efficient. After how many elections do you give somebody? When I was growing up, I always heard that if you don't vote in like two or three elections in a row, they take you off the rolls. Now, I guess that's not true because apparently we don't take anybody off the rolls. I don't know. But I think there should be a rule like that. Like if you don't send your ballot back for two or three elections in a row, we're not going to send you anymore. I send you a notice and say, by the way, we're not going to send this to you anymore. If you want it, reapply and we'll give it to you. But I'm not going to keep sending it to you if you're not going to use it.
2: And then you can throw that notice in the garbage.
1: Yeah. 490-5858 if you want to weigh in on K.
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20: Heart disease is still the leading cause of death here in the United States and around the world. But what if there was something you could do earlier in life to reduce the odds of becoming a statistic? Well, here in the United States, tens of millions of adults already take a statin to lower their cholesterol. But new guidance put out by the American College of Cardiology and the American Heart Association now emphasize that treating high cholesterol sooner could significantly reduce a person's lifetime risk of heart attack or stroke. How early are we talking? In your 30s, believe it or not. Of course, you need to talk to your doctor about whether statins are right for you, but you should know that the evidence is really starting to stack up that shows the earlier you get a jump on reducing lifelong exposure to plaque-causing lipids and lipoproteins, the better the odds are going to be for you. Make sure you get your cholesterol checked. That's the first step. I'm Dr. Sanjay Gupta, helping you live a better life.
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2: Just killing the bumpers today. Loving it.
1: Okay, good.
2: 80s. Talk to me.
1: Hey, let's talk a little bit about this mail-in ballot stuff a little bit more.
2: Okay.
1: Now, it's too late to mail them in. Okay. But you can still use them in a drop box.
2: You can.
1: You can take them to the voting center yourself.
2: Yep.
1: I know a lot of people don't like the mail-in system, and I don't like the mail-in system, but I kind of do like being able to sit at home and fill out my ballot and then just put it in a drop box.
2: I brought mine in right here, right here.
1: But I do think California, and I guess Democrats just don't seem to care about efficiency of anything. We have all this fraud stuff going on. Nobody cares. It's just, just the way of doing business, I guess. But it just seems like it should be efficient. We should care that people don't use these ballots. This election, if we get 30% turnout, that means 70% of the people won't return one.
2: Yeah.
1: Why did we mail them one? Right?
2: Yeah.
1: And in the general election, if we're lucky, we'll get 70% return, but 30% won't use them. And I imagine some of those 30 are part of the 70, and maybe there's some group of people that probably never return these ballots, and we're going to keep sending them to them. And I just think we ought to think about running it a little more efficiently.
2: Yeah, but you sort of answered your own question at the beginning when you said Democrats don't care about efficiency.
1: That's the problem. They don't.
2: And you can't be successful at fraud if you are also efficient.
1: Yeah.
2: Right?
1: Well,
2: those two kind of cancel out each other.
1: Well, you know, they seem to like to have these ballots floating around for some reason.
2: Yeah.
1: And if you question them about it, they always say, well, there's no evidence of fraud, and you guys are just... spreading
2: making
1: rumors.
2: It up, yeah.
1: Well, I mean, can't we just run on the basis of just efficiency? Forget fraud. Let's just have a system. They just don't think like business people.
2: Didn't Newsom just pass a bill, or was it? Did it pass
1: something
2: about protecting California
1: from the federal,
2: voting
1: from the federal
2: from
1: the
2: government?
1: Feds, yeah,
2: protecting so, it.
1: Yeah.
2: Protect is an interesting word.
1: Yeah. Well, you know, Trump. You know, Trump's going to come in. He's the one that's going to be the problem.
2: Yeah.
1: Anyway, more to talk about today. If you want to join our election talk here, you are certainly welcome. We'll do our election coverage tonight, 8 o'clock, and we'll get some returns in tonight. But we probably are not going to be talking about end results here for at least days.
2: That's kind of a bummer. I didn't realize. I thought we would have a little bit better handle on that tonight.
1: I just don't think it's going to come in
2: it's
1: tonight.
2: It's going to be there, yeah.
1: 490-5858 on...
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27: For the 9th year in a row, Finland has been named the happiest country in the world. That's according to the World Happiness Report put out every year by the Wellbeing Research Center at the University of Oxford in the UK. Two other Nordic nations, Iceland and Denmark, came in at numbers 2 and 3. Now, having spent quite a bit of time in these countries over my 2.5 decades as a journalist, I can tell you that this is not at all that surprising. There's an entirely different way of thinking in these countries. We before me. you might say. In other words, the mentality is less adversarial and much more, we're all in this together. One other interesting thing that came up was that no matter where someone lived, the more time they spent on social media, the less happy they were. Want to smile? It's simple. Put your phone away for a bit. I'm Dr. Sanjay Gupta, helping you live a better life.
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7: Lots of sunshine, 79 degrees here at Radio City. It's 10 o'clock. I'm Randy James, live in the KMJ newsroom. 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The first subpoenas have been issued in a New Mexico investigation into potential crimes committed at convicted sex offender Jeffrey Epstein's ranch.
8: Those subpoenaed by the bipartisan New Mexico Truth Commission include Deutsche Bank, the FBI, New Mexico Department of Justice, and the Santa Fe County Sheriff's Office, to name a few. It has heard testimony from Rachel Benavides, a survivor of alleged sexual abuse at Epstein's ranch south of Santa Fe, as well as family members of the late Virginia Giuffre, another survivor. The commission is the first of its kind in the U.S. and was created after the Justice Department's release of millions of Epstein-related files that gave new information on what happened at the ranch. Epstein survivors have also called on lawmakers in New York and Florida to investigate abuse at his homes in those states. In New York, Tanya J. Powers, Fox News.
7: Deadly violence among friends in southwest Fresno. One woman is dead, a man is missing, and a suspect is now behind bars.
10: These people all knew each other. It wasn't random. These individuals were all associates.
13: Fresno Police Chief Mindy Casto announcing the arrest of 48-year-old Boshe Ware, charged with the murder and torture of Georgina McGee, who was found dead in a southwest Fresno canal on May 10th. Police say 55-year-old Jerome Saldivar was also assaulted by Ware. But now, 3 weeks later, his whereabouts remain a mystery. And Monday, Action News learning new details about Boshe Ware and his dynamic with the victims from Georgina McGee's family.
14: Just because we've known a person for so long, you never know what a person may do.
13: Jackie Smith, a cousin of McGee, says she's known Ware since they were kids. She described the two as friends and told us she would have never expected him to do something as horrendous as this. Investigators found signs pointing to a dispute over an RV trailer registered to Saldivar on the day of his disappearance. Smith telling us while the damage is irreparable, she hopes Saldivar's family can soon get the answers they deserve.
7: That's ABC 30's Vincent Camarillo. Hundreds of Marilyn Monroes descended on Palm Springs
15: to break a Guinness World Record for the largest gathering of people dressed as the legendary screen siren. 1,037 Marilyn lookalikes donning platinum wigs and white dresses, easily surpassing the previous record of 254 set in Australia in 2020. The event celebrating what would have been Monroe's 100th birthday Monday, with lookalikes wearing a replica of her iconic white halter-style dress from the 1955 film, The 7 Year Itch. That dress appearing in one of the film's most iconic scenes, when Monroe stands on a subway grate and a gust of air from a passing train billows her skirt. Michelle Polino, Fox News.
7: Over to Wall Street, the NASDAQ is up 63 points. The Dow is up 155. S&P 500 is up 17. Oil trading at just over $93 a barrel. It's 10:03, Valley weather, lots of sunshine, 79 degrees here at Radio City on our way to a high of 93. Tonight, clear, 65 for an overnight low. Tomorrow, a carbon copy of today, sunshine and a high of 94, warming to the mid to upper 90s by Friday. The cool down begins Sunday with highs in the low 80s. I'm Randy James on KMJ at KMJnow.com or wherever.
21: Well, looky there, it's creeping up on us. What? Well, springtime maybe, but it doesn't just mean sunshine. No, it means pollen. It means dust, winds, allergens, and allergy season in full force. 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
22: 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Now.
1: Good morning. This is Broski and Moosan on KMJ. I'm John Broski.
2: And sitting in for Christina today, I'm Jeff Aiello.
1: And nice to have you around today, Jeff.
2: Thank you,
1: on
2: sir.
1: Election Day 2026. Exciting. Can you believe it's here, finally?
2: I know. It snuck up on me.
1: It's the last, I should say, it's the last day of election season.
2: Yeah.
1: Was that what we used to call election day?
2: Election day, yeah.
1: Now we have
2: it's a whole season. Yeah, with all the mail-ins and all the windows that are open now. Yeah.
1: And, you know, a couple of high-profile races in California, one about the governor, one about this L.A. mayor's race, which has everybody's attention. Yesterday, we played this report about a homeless camp at a post office in L.A. that had been there for a year. Finally, Fox 11 in L.A., the TV station, did a report on it. And I guess it got the authorities to do something. They probably just moved them somewhere else, but at least they cleaned it up.
2: It is the way we deal with homelessness in California, and I think everywhere in America, especially here in California, is it's a shell game, and we all know it.
1: Yeah.
2: We're not curing homelessness. We're just moving it away from the squeakiest wheel complaining about it.
1: Yeah, you know, we offer people help, but they don't have to take it, and most of them don't seem to want it.
2: No, right. There's almost a million homeless. Yeah. We have 200,000 of them. Oh, I don't know if that strike that last comment. I'm not sure about that. I think it is
1: about 200,000.
2: It's 200,000 here in California.
1: Yeah.
2: You know, and we were talking about this before. I travel a lot doing our show outside Beyond the Lens. I go to Europe quite a bit every year. We go at least two or three times to Europe over the last, you know, 5, 6, 7 years, and we always make notice of the lack of homelessness or no homelessness that we see. Not, I wouldn't say in every European country that we go to, but let's take, for example, Switzerland as one, Croatia is another that I go to more than maybe I go to France or, you know, the UK. All right. And you look there, and there's giant differences between those governments, how they're run, the size of the population, et cetera, et cetera. But it's still scalable, right? There's still 3 million people that live in the country of Switzerland, and yet I see zero homeless there when we go. So why is that? You know, and we did a little research on that, and it's not rocket science. They're just stricter on it there. You know, their government is built socially in a way that kind of captures the people that are beginning to slide that direction sooner, so that they kind of scoop them up sooner in the process and try to help them sooner. So we could learn from that, perhaps. But there's also just zero tolerance for public camping, for sleeping on park benches or in post office. There's zero tolerance for it. And so I think people in California, you've said that you want to make homelessness an issue. It's clearly on the ballot going into the mayor race and in the governor's race. So what are you going to do, Californian voters? What are you going to do to actually step up and make a change here? It's because if you don't empower the electeds to do the job and to do the job to cure or fix or change homelessness in California, it's going to require some tough love. It's going to require some things that may make you uncomfortable. But it has to happen. If you're not going to be willing to put the work in to actually deal with it, and instead you're just going to throw tax dollars at nonprofits that, quote unquote, fix the problem or treat the problem, you're just going to continue to get bilked.
1: Well, it seems like, you know, our solution is to have programs for the homeless, and it makes it easier to be homeless. You know, and I think the programs are designed to help people, but you don't have to accept the help. But you can go get enough to keep getting by, I guess, to help you be homeless. And that's what's got to stop. We got to stop helping people be homeless. And that's what Spencer Pratt's about. You know, he says this isn't working. Now, can he fix it? I don't know. I'm kind of like, what do you got to lose down there?
2: Right.
1: You know, it's not getting fixed with the people you seem to like. So give Spencer a chance. Maybe he'll fail.
2: And it's not.
1: You're going to fail without him. You know you're going to fail without him.
2: Status quo is what we're seeing right now. You know, it is.
1: So anyway, yesterday we ran this report about this camping place at the post office. You know, where people had lived for a year. One of them had a refrigerator. They tied it into a lamppost to get electricity. So I went to a Fox 11 yesterday, just kind of seeing if they're doing a lot of homeless reporting. And
2: yeah,
1: they are.
2: They are.
1: Yeah. So now this one today, this is an old report, by the way, but it's just on their webpage. It's about a guy who took over a bus bench.
2: In Hollywood.
1: Yeah. I mean, it's just, this is just another homeless story in L.A. Here we go.
2: Where it's tolerated.
1: Yeah.
2: Here we go. We're going to play it right now.
3: County to find homeless people hanging out on bus benches, but we ran into a particularly distressing situation in Hollywood today. Fox 11's Christina Gonzalez joining us live with a story you'll see only on Fox 11. Christina?
9: And we actually have been following this situation for over 24 hours. The man you see behind us, his back to us, he has been living on bus benches all around the block here. And he's now moved to the street. People here are concerned because just last Thanksgiving on this bus bench that you see right here, they found another unhoused person who was dead. They just don't want history to repeat itself. Take a look at this. My name is Christina. What's your name?
11: I like that. I'm David.
9: David. But what happened that you're here now?
11: Nothing happened. I'm mopping up the situation. I'm standing right here and not moving.
9: David says he is not moving from the Metro bus bench on Melrose and Vine.
12: He's a friendly sort of guy, but he's not all there.
9: Keith Johnson is part of a citizen homeless advisory group who has been following David for a while.
12: He was at the bus stop at Melrose and Wilton.
9: That bus stop now cleared with a different homeless person set up a few feet away. David says he's been at this location a couple of weeks. Have they tried to offer you a place to stay?
11: Well, I got places all around the world. Take a look at everything that's built. I'm from New Jersey.
9: New Jersey.
11: I have a house there. I became...
1: Hang on here.
2: I'll pause it.
11: I'm from my mom.
1: He owns a house in New Jersey, he says. But remember, the other guy said he's not all there.
2: Right. Well, and that's what I'm saying. And you saw his... He boldly and proudly said, I can live wherever I want.
1: Yeah.
2: I got all this around me.
1: Yeah. Well, he's been moving from, but he's tired of moving now.
2: Yeah.
1: So now he's picked this bus bench. Now it's his bus bench.
2: Yeah.
1: You know,
2: and
1: it's,
2: so,
1: not, it's not your bus bench if you want to use the bus. It's his bus bench. He's living there now.
2: And we tolerate this in California socially. We tolerate this. Yeah. And the difference, again, to draw the contrast back to Europe, is that they don't tolerate this.
1: Yeah.
2: You're gone. They pick you up and they put you somewhere.
1: Well, that's what I'm saying. We shouldn't allow people to just say, this is my bus bench. We shouldn't allow people to say, I am taking over the post office.
2: No, I shouldn't have to step over a pile of human crap in San Francisco.
1: I mean, we're just not doing a very good job of this. And that's what's going on in L.A. That's why this election has some juice in L.A. because people are... listening to Spencer Pratt, and he's going, this isn't right. And he's right that it's not right. And people know it's not right. And it's actually, I think, getting them to think a little bit about what are they going to do about this? Because it shouldn't have to live like that, right?
2: You shouldn't. And so now we'll see if the Spencer Pratts of the world and if the Steve Hiltons of the world get through and actually the change comes politically. Will the population have the will to back the actual measures that it's going to take to truly fix the problem instead of just put Band-Aids on it?
1: Election day is not going to solve it.
2: No. And it's a process, John. But folks, it literally, homelessness in particular, it's going to require some tough love. I keep saying that.
1: Well, if you're going to just have a system that you go ask people, do you want help? And if they say no, you just leave them where they are. That isn't going to work.
2: Well, it hasn't worked. And, and we've been doing that since the 1980s about. That's when this deinstitutionalization of our systems in this regard started to happen, where drug use started to become more normalized, where, hey, it's okay. He's got some rights. If he wants to camp on your sidewalk or on a park bench or the post office, you know, that's... It's like we let this happen. Everybody who's voted to support the politics that have led to this, you're to blame. You are.
1: Yeah. I think we have more.
2: Okay, let's play more. Here we go.
11: Yeah.
12: I tried 211 yesterday, and then they refer you to
0: LA Homeless Service Authority. I've also reached out to our city councilman's office, their homeless team.
4: We also reached out to city officials and Metro. Overnight, someone cleaned the bus stop and David moved to the cement next to the bus stop around the corner.
0: Oftentimes the help comes from whoever they contract with, and they walk up to the person and go, would you like services? And if they refuse, that's it.
4: As David told us the day before.
1: Hang on here. I mean, that's it. That's the answer, see?
2: That's the problem.
1: We want to help you. I don't want any help. Okay, see you later.
2: That's what we're doing now. Yeah, that's folks, you've been voting for, or if you have been voting for policies that support that, here you go. You got what you voted for. So now we're at this crossroads where now this is a hot topic where I think people are genuinely tired of it. We're having this discussion on, you know, the 50,000 megawatt powerhouse KMJ that's blasting all over Central California. And so it's a topic. People are talking about it. We might have some callers on it, even getting fired up about it. But it's going to require some measures. The only way you fix this is to make it more difficult for these people to be there.
1: Yeah,
2: it's not rocket science, you guys.
1: And we're not done. This guy's not done with his little routine on the bus bench here yet.
11: And there's nothing going to stop me from doing that. And they know it. And I'm going to sit right here. I'm going to rub it right in their face for what they did. And they can suffer.
4: So he remains on the sidewalk. The delivery robots drive by, but you can see people stop to help bringing food. We've also seen David engaged in what could be considered public indecency. Indecent exposure, perhaps. We can't show you, but that doesn't seem to surprise.
1: So he is.
2: I'm looking at the screen. They blurred it out, but he's laying in the middle of a street in broad daylight. And
1: pleasuring himself.
2: He is pleasuring himself.
1: Yeah. Now.
2: Yeah. That's, I
1: mean,
2: that's,
1: can't we do something about this?
2: That's crazy.
1: Can't we do something about that?
2: We should.
1: Yeah. I think there's
4: surprise anyone
1: more
4: in the area.
0: There's so many rough campers now here in Hollywood where they're not in a tent. They're just out here sleeping on a bus bench or the sidewalk. What is our breaking point? You know, it's not helping them. It's affecting our businesses, our community, our neighborhoods.
4: We did reach out to the mayor's office, sent us a full statement in part reading health, mental health, and behavioral health services lie solely with the county. The mayor's office has asked the county to send mental health support today. And indeed, let's show you a video because some people late this afternoon showed up. They identified themselves as coming from the county. They spoke with him a few minutes. Then they talked to us. They told us they know who he is. He has not accepted help. But then they said they weren't going to do anything unless we left because they didn't want a camera around. We offered to move farther away, but no, they left. They said they were not doing anything until we were gone, and you see them leave there. So perhaps after we leave now, they'll come back and they'll be able to do something. But it does speak to the reality of how difficult it is to help people who are not accepting help, let alone to show you if that help does come through. In reality, being homeless is not a crime. It's not a crime, and unless he is a danger to himself or others, they're not going to pick him up on what's called a 5150, a mental health hold. So the options are limited with the way things are being done right now.
1: And that's what we hear from a lot of, it's not a crime. You don't want to make homelessness a crime. Seems like there were some crimes in there, though, to me.
2: Seeing a homeless guy masturbate on a street in Hollywood was not on my bingo card this morning when I woke up, John. Thanks for the heads up on that. But that's the problem. I think that's a crime.
1: Well, you would hope so, right?
2: I mean, they have video proof of it.
1: But here you call the social, they come, you want help. The guy says, no, I don't want any help. And they said, well, they were going to do something about it, but the camera had to leave. Now, why is that? Why does the camera have to leave?
2: Well, I'll tell you one reason. I mean, this is anecdotal, but the video clip of that, two of the people that were there from this county to help, whether this matters or not, had bright pink and purple hair. I don't know. Maybe that's an indicator that they were a little bit more open to what he was going through.
1: Maybe so. 490-5858. Jeff Aiello is here. I'm John Broski. Give us a call on
16: Well, looky there. It's creeping up on us. What? Well, springtime maybe, but it doesn't just mean sunshine. No, it means pollen. It means dust, winds,
21: 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Hey, if you're suffering from a few of the things or all of the things I just mentioned, maybe your sinuses are so bad it feels like your head is going to blow right off your shoulders. You know what I'm going to tell you to do? Do what I did and do often. Yeah, see Dr. Angela Sabri at the Premium Allergy and Respiratory Center. As far as I'm concerned, Dr. Sabri is a miracle.

0: Pretty soon, the level of activity at Orloff Jewelers in Fig Garden Village is going to lead you to believe, oh my God, they're going out of business. 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
3: Alrighty, we're talking about Election Day. California, primary 2026. Homelessness is on the ballot. And a lot of other things. 490-585. We've asked you to call if you had any voting issues out there. Ron is on the line here. Ron, what's going on?
4: Yeah, hi, John and Jeff.
5: Hey, buddy.
4: Well, I have a couple. Good to talk to you again. I told you yesterday, Jeff, I'd be listening again, and I am.
5: Oh, hey, Ron. How's it going? Good to hear from you.
4: Thank you. Good to hear from you. I'm enjoying it. I went and voted Saturday, so I hadn't filled up my ballot yet. I went to a sandwich shop, sit down there where it was bright light, and I filled all that out. I looked through the rules and how to vote, even though I already knew how. I just wanted to read it. Well, anyway, one place I voted, and somebody came in that knew me and said hi, and I put the mark in the wrong box. And then when I went to vote, and I'll finish that story in a second, but I went to vote at Champlain and Perrin at a library. Yeah. And I looked through the list to see if there was anything closer, although that was fairly close to where I live. And I could not find that library listed under all the Fresno of places. And I go, well, that's weird. Now, I figured if it was a brand new this year, maybe they didn't have time to get it in the publication, but it's the same place I voted last year. So that wouldn't be the case. And I even asked the lady, I said, why aren't you listed in this list of places to vote in Fresno? And I went through it five times, could not find that listed or that address. Well, I thought, you know, the thought came through my mind. I go, well, what if they made this place up and all the votes

0: books here are never going to get turned in. I mean, you know, I'm not trying to be paranoid, but that thought occurred to me.
1: So what, let me get this straight. Yeah. You could vote there, but it's not on the list. Is that what you're saying?
0: Right. And yes, and it makes no sense that it wasn't on the list. There were places all over, sandwich shops, parks, I mean, you name it. There were so many places listed, but I looked through it five times, and that library was not listed. And the lady at the voting place, I asked, and she said, I don't know why it's not listed. Well, that just kind of made it sound weird, but anyway, let me finish the story on the
2: sure,
0: list.
2: No, we're leaning into this one, buddy. Keep going.
0: All right. So I did vote, and on one of them, like I said, a guy distracted me. I put the wrong, filled in the wrong box, and I go, oh, no, I meant that one. And the instructions said, if you make an error, put a cross on it, an X, and then fill in the one you do want.
2: Correct.
0: So now I'm at this place that's not listed on the deal, but I voted there last year. So I went up and I signed my name and did all that. And then I went to slide them in.
2: Yeah.
0: You got to put them in. And the red covers did not even cover the whole ballot. So they're seeing a third of your ballot. That's what's weird. These ballots were so long, they didn't fit in all those plastic
1: cases. Oh, they have a longer ballot because all the names on the governor.
2: There's 51 just governor.
0: And but I don't like my vote hanging out there on the list with the lady. Anyway, a lady was trying to help me put them through. And they ran that one through where I had done exactly what the instructions said. I put a cross, an X on the one I messed up on, and then put a filled in the other one. It rejected it. And she said, well, let's try the other one. Well, the other one didn't have an error, so it accepted B. And then they gave me a card saying B, and they said, well, here's what we'll do. We'll print a whole new ballot for that one that they won't take, and then you can take the one you had filled out and fill that one out from it, which I did, and then it took it and accepted it. But just too many weird things. What I don't understand, if somebody can play Powerball and a billion people play it and they can track every ticket, how come voting, which is way more important than the lottery, how come that it didn't do? And the lady agreed. She said, well, sometimes that machine messes up. I said, well, I did exactly what the instructor said. I put an X and then I marked the one I wanted. So I don't understand why all the weirdo Twilight Zone type stuff when it comes to voting. They weren't listed on the list. The thing won't take my corrected ballot, and it just is kind of weird, you know?
2: It is, Ron, and it does shoot a couple of holes in the trust factor, especially when there's so much well-documented stuff out there that's going on.
1: But in the end, I mean, they got it all done.
0: Well, right? They did.
1: Yeah.
2: Yeah. And that's a great point, John. Yeah. In the end, it worked out. Yeah.
0: Yeah. They were. So I figure they're legit because they were able to print a brand-new ballot and let me fill it out in that one. So then it took that one. I mean, I figure they're legit.
1: I would feel better about that anyway, rather than having the X on there, you know?
2: Yeah, just do a new one. Here you go. We'll give you credit for it. Yeah. And that was at the county library there at Champlain and Perrin, you're saying?
0: That's exactly right.
2: Okay.
0: And I voted there last year. We used to vote at different churches and a synagogue or something like that.
1: Everything's changed because we have fewer places to vote now than we used to have.
0: Yeah.
1: All the precinct stuff we used to have. So I don't know why that one wasn't listed, but maybe just an error, you know, but maybe you were in the Twilight Zone.
0: Yeah, two years in a row, though, I voted there, and why it's not listed.
1: My guess is it's okay.
0: Yeah, I'm figuring so, too, but one last comment. I liked it back in the 60s and 70s when by 8 o'clock that night, everybody could vote. Unless you're in the military station overseas, your vote had to be in, and they were all counted, and by midnight, you knew who won.
1: I'm with you.
0: That was a better system.
1: I like it, too. And there's nothing wrong with that system. It's like, you know, once COVID hit, it gave the Democrats the opportunity to do the mail-in for the emergency, right?
2: Yeah.
1: Because we can't be around each other.
2: And you knew that was going to be in forever once that was it.
1: Then they made it permanent.
2: Yeah.
1: And they like it. And I actually don't mind the convenience of it. I just don't like that you send 100% of the ballots out and only 30% come back.
2: Right.
1: It just seems like you're asking for trouble. And then when you say that, they go, you're just a conspiracy theorist. There's no proof there's any fraud. And I go, well, you know, I mean, it's just, you wouldn't run a business like this.
2: Yeah.
1: Right? You just, it just doesn't make any sense. Let's take people off the rolls if they're not using it. Let's not send them ballots if they're not using it. We got 70% of these ballots are not coming back.
2: Yeah.
1: And listen, we pretty much know that. And yet we send them anyway. Why bother with that?
2: Yeah. Thanks for the call, Ron. Good to hear from you.
1: 490-5858. Jeff Aiello is here. It's 10:30. Let's check the news on KMJ.
3: KMJ News, now. A federal judge considers today whether states must comply with new mail-in voting rules set by the Trump administration. Here's more from the White House.
4: Several Democratic-led states and voting rights groups are challenging an executive order from President Trump requiring the federal government to compile a list of confirmed U.S. citizens eligible to vote in each state. The measure would also limit the Postal Service to deliver ballots to voters on each state's approved mail-in ballot list. State officials say the order violates the state's role in administering elections and could cause confusion in an election year. A federal judge in Boston will weigh those arguments days after a D.C.-based judge rejected a similar challenge from the Democratic Party. At the White House, Jared Halpern, Fox News.
3: Voters here in California head to the polls today to cast their ballot for mayor of Los Angeles and governor. Fox's Matt Finn has details from L.A.
5: Today is the final day to vote in the governor's race to replace termed out Gavin Newsom. The most recent polls show that President Biden's former HHS Secretary Javier Becerra surging in recent days. He's now considered neck and neck with Democrat Tom Steyer and former Fox News host Republican Steve Hilton. Now, the L.A. mayor's race here in L.A., it's exploded with interest as former reality TV star Spencer Pratt has gained popularity and millions in donations. Democratic Mayor Karen Bass fighting to keep her job. The third top-tier candidate is progressive Councilwoman Nithya Raman.
3: Join KMJ tonight for live and local preliminary results and reaction to the June primary election. Over to Wall Street, the NASDAQ is up 56 points. The Dow is up 131. S&P 500 is up 14. Oil trading at right at $93 a barrel. 10:32, valley weather, lots of sunshine, 81 degrees here at Radio City, looking for a high today of 93, clear tonight, 65 for an overnight low. Tomorrow, pretty much a carbon copy of today with a high of 94, warming to the mid to upper 90s by Friday. The cool down begins Sunday with highs in the low 80s. 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
1: It's election day, primary election day, 2026. Central Valley of California, a lot going on today in California. Taking your calls, 490-5858, talking about homelessness is on the ballot. We've been talking a little bit about that down in L.A. Dan, you're on KMJ.
8: Hey, good morning, John and Jeff.
2: Hey, Dan.
8: Had to be with you guys on election day, of course.
1: Good.
8: And rolling to the homeless thing, you know, a lot of people like to dump the California situation on Reagan when he was a governor here. And I was registered to vote in 1978, and I'm a Reagan kind of guy, so I thought I'd do a little research on that many years ago.
2: Good.
8: I'm out here working on my property. I don't have my little notes in front of me for dates, times, and case numbers. But there was a landmark lawsuit filed by the ACLU in Florida, and it's all, you know, easily findable, quick net search, that set a precedent that all went all the way to SCOTUS regarding mental health involuntary incarceration. That went down when Reagan was governor of California. So what happened was we were right in budget negotiations with the assembly when that went down. Reagan had already had the budget allocated for mental health for the facilities like we used to have at Napa, Atascadero, Agnew, those kinds of places, the inpatient major treatment centers. Well, what happened was when that landmark came down, they knew they were not going to be able to do involuntary mental hold incarceration beyond the immediacy of a 5150 level. So Reagan put the proposal out to the California Assembly to reallocate those funds to create a whole network of outpatient treatment facilities and revamp what they had because the money was already allocated to mental health. So that got stalled in the assembly, and the assembly, so in the process of that, excuse me, if I can backtrack, he closed the major facilities. Then the California Assembly took that pencil deal, reallocated the money, and it never went back, and then they dumped Reagan with the closing of the mental health facilities in California. But it stemmed from a lawsuit that went all the way to SCOTUS. So he was trying to be proactive in being compliant with what was coming down ahead of time, and he got screwed by the California Democrats. And as a Reagan guy, you know, that was a fatal flaw, that he trusted his fellow Americans a lot more than he did the Russians, let's just say.
2: Yeah.
8: And that's the exact same thing that happened to him that he got pinned with the Reagan deficit, because he made a deal with Tip O'Neill versus spending versus tax increases.
2: Right.
8: They signed it, and then Tip O'Neill backdoored him, and now we have the Reagan deficit. So two times now he's been screwed by his fellow Americans and wears that on his back like a kick me sign. But if you actually do the research, that's the root cause. And I'm a retired mechanic of 40 years career. When something blows up on a car, I always look for the root cause.
2: Yeah.
8: And so that's kind of how my MO goes. So
2: yeah,
8: that's my offering, guys.
2: Yeah, okay. No, thanks. I looked it up while you were talking. So this refers to the Lantermann-Petras Short Act of 1967, which Reagan did sign into law. And the law dramatically restricted involuntary psychiatric institutionalization. And, you know, before this law in 1967, people could be committed almost indefinitely into a mental ward if they were out wandering the streets and talking to the sky and masturbating on Hollywood Boulevard, often with minimal due process. And that, so when they signed this into law, and the caller, Dan, is right, some legislation that came out of Florida called the Baker Act, which sort of helped fire that all up. But this gets back to what you're talking about before when we're comparing. It's really not fair to make wholesale comparisons between the United States and small European countries. I get it. But there are some ties and dots you can connect that come down to just social acceptance and what we all choose to accept on a going-on basis. What are we willing to put up with? What's the right thing to do versus just letting it all go to hell? And that's where we're at right now. And I think people in LA specifically, because it's so bad down there, you know, we've done a better job. I think under Jerry Dyer in the city of Fresno, we've done a better job at dealing with it, whatever you want to call dealing with it, moving the problem around, making it more difficult for homeless to camp in certain high visibility areas. You know, is that part of the solution? Just push them all to a part of the city nobody really likes to go to. Okay. If you're going to have homelessness and you're not going to really go aggressive on dealing with the root causes of it, or going back to this, you know, pre-LPS Act that Reagan signed in 67, and you're just going to, hey, you know, you're on the street, you're camped out, you're doing stuff you shouldn't do, you're doing drugs, you're taking a crap in the street, blah, blah, blah, blah, blah, all the stuff we know. If we're not going to do anything about it, then do you just pick them up and all put them in one spot so you're not spreading the problem around everywhere? And how healthy is that? And is that right? And you see the circular nature of the argument. You just start going down this rabbit hole of, you know, sort of this moral compass check of like, well, what do I want to be a part of as a citizen in this community? What do I want to feel good about?
1: Well, like, you know, we were talking about this yesterday about the public space between us, sidewalks, parks, places that we all used to respect and not assume that I could make them my home. Couldn't go to a post office and say, well, it's public land, so therefore I can live there. I wouldn't go to a bus bench and say, well, it's a public bus bench, so I can live there. I wouldn't just go to sleep on the sidewalk. I wouldn't go to a park and just camp out forever.
2: Right.
1: But now we have kind of accepted it. Like I say, we all collectively have accepted that somehow people have the right to just claim pieces of public land for themselves, and we got to do something about that. I know there's a danger in involuntarily putting people away in a mental institution, because I can just have you put in, right? Hey, Jeff, he's crazy. Put him in there.
2: I should have gone in a long time ago.
1: So, I mean, I know there's a danger to that, but we can't. That doesn't mean we have to allow people to just do whatever the hell they want out there. There's got to be something wrong with that.
2: Yeah, no, you get into the debate of being tough on homelessness versus being empathetic to the situations that cause the person to get there to begin with, right? And so, hey, it's not their fault. They, you know, they had tough luck, or it's a tough economy, or housing is...
1: Or they're crazy.
2: Or they're crazy. They're drug addicted and crazy. So, you know, at some point, you've got to... If you're fine with the way it is, then just keep voting the way you do. And if you're not, then change the vote and let's see where that goes. But you got to try something.
1: Yeah.
2: You know.
1: Hey, something else I want to get to today. It's a little off the election topic here, but Jill Biden's been in the news. You know, she's got a new book out and she's been making the rounds. A lot of people they think she's just trying to rewrite history here, because it's all about the way they're selling the book is on the debate performance.
2: Yeah.
1: And Jill's performance after the debate. Okay, and what was going on? And she said things like, you know, she thought maybe he was having a stroke or something. Well, if you thought he was having a stroke, why'd you tell him what a great job he did, blah, blah, blah. And so anyway, I was on with Craig Melvin on NBC, and I was listening to this, and I thought I caught a couple of contradictions here.
2: Let's listen.
1: Okay, so hang on here. There you go.
2: Here we go.
9: You continue to insist that the president was fine. How do you square thinking that he may have had a stroke with what you were saying in the days and weeks after? How do you square this?
10: Well, look, Craig, look at it from my point of view. So I'm watching, just like everybody else was, scared to death, like, what is going on? He gets off the stage. I see he appears to be okay. He says to me, Jill, I really, in other words, messed up, didn't I? And I said, yes,
1: hang
10: you
1: on.
10: Did.
1: Hang on. He says to her, I messed up. Now they kind of clean that up. Effed up is what he said.
2: He said effed up.
1: And she said, yes, you did. Okay, right? She told him he screwed up.
2: Right there on the spot.
1: Right there. Now continue.
10: And so we get off, and I know we're going into another event, or we have two more to do. And my mind is racing. What do I say to him? What do I say to him? I'm his wife. I've got to lift him up. So we go to the next event, and I'm thinking, what do I say that will lift him up? That is true. I want to say the things that are true. And so I said, you know, you answered every question. My mind's racing. You know,
9: that's a pretty low bar.
10: Well, and so, I had to sort of lift him up. I mean, I'm his wife. I'm not going to get out on the stage there and say, Joe, you really screwed that up.
1: No, hang on. She already told him he screwed up.
2: Yeah,
1: but now she's saying, I'm not going to tell him he screwed up.
2: On the stage. Yeah. She means right there after the thing.
1: I'm not going to tell him.
2: So I wanted. Oh, yeah. She did contradict herself.
1: She did tell him and then said, I'm not going to tell him he screwed up.
2: Yeah. Well, let's see. Does the interviewer jump on it?
1: No.
2: Keep going.
1: Yeah, let's see if there's anything else there.
10: And we have all our supporters there. So, you know, that's who we are. I mean, as I had to support him, I couldn't come out and, I mean, really publicly say, Joe, you did a terrible job in that debate?
1: No, I'm just talking just to Joe.
2: Well, she,
1: right?
2: Yeah.
1: Just tell Joe. But again, you know, she thinks he's having a stroke. Then she says when he came, he looked like he was okay. Well, what do you mean he looked like he was? People, if you thought he was having a stroke.
2: You don't agree with him
1: you ought to go get him checked out.
2: Yeah. Dr. Jill Biden. Yeah. So I don't know, man. Here's where I'm at with these kinds of stories. Just ride off into the damn sunset. Just go. You gave a lot of your life to the service of this country. A lot of people appreciate what you did. A lot of people don't. Accept that as part of the life you chose to live, which is acceptance by half and not the other. That's politics, baby. That you chose this world. And move on. Your time is over.
1: Okay, but why isn't she doing that?
2: I don't know. And it's like Kamala Harris keeps showing up on my TV
1: screen. She's got a book.
2: I got it. So maybe
1: it's about a book.
2: Yeah, no, they're selling books. Yeah. I get it. And they'll sell some books. I don't think they're going to sell a lot of books, but they'll sell some books.
1: I'm not buying the book to hear that.
2: No, you wouldn't buy the book anyway.
1: Here's the book I would buy, which is not what she's going to tell us.
2: Okay.
1: I would buy the book if the book was about, you know, I got trapped in a world that I didn't want to leave. And it fogged my vision.
2: What if she was the one?
1: I saw what I wanted to see, not what was right in front of me. Now, on the other hand, if you're turning on CNN or MSNBC, they are telling you every night that he's fine, that he's doing cartwheels behind the scenes. Nobody can keep up with him. So if you're Jill Biden and you think something's going on and you're watching the news, you're going, everything the news says he's okay. So does she not able to figure out that he's not okay? She's obviously not watching Fox News because they're showing loops of Joe bloopers all day long, right?
2: Yeah.
1: But on CNN and MSNBC, they're talking about how great he is. He's fine. There's no problem.
2: In your assumptions here about this, you might be missing one big important part of this, is that what if Jill Biden was the creator of this entire world that we all lived under? And a lot of people think that. She was the ringleader of this entire facade, which was us believing Joe Biden was mentally fit to be president of the United States.
1: Yeah, well, that's even worse. I'm trying to give her an out.
2: I'm not.
1: I'm sorry.
2: I think she was a giant puppet string.
1: No, but I'm just saying, if you want to give her an excuse, everybody around her was telling her he's fine, and she might be going, well, who am I to say he's not if everybody tells me he is? I'm not dismissing what you're saying. I think she should have seen it. But she's trying to give us a story that she had never seen this before. Not before, not since.
2: And Kamala Harris did the same thing. And at the end of the day, this all just goes to the disingenuous nature of these folks and why the American people.
1: But I think if you're living in the world of a first lady and you've got Air Force One, you've got butlers laying out your clothes every day and you've got chefs, and you can have anything you want, anytime you want, go anywhere you want on Air Force One and sleep in a king-size bed while you're going, that's a hard world to give up.
2: That's right.
1: And she may have not wanted to give that up.
2: That's where you're getting to where I think this all goes, and it's hard to sell a book from that perspective.
1: So is it possible that she didn't see it because she didn't want to see it?
2: Oh, I see. Yeah, was there a legitimate illusion at play within her because she was so narcissistically wrapped into the world she was a part of? That she created.
1: I don't want to see because if I see it, I've got to leave, and I don't want to leave.
2: Yeah.
1: 490-5858 on K.
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1: John Brasky and Jeff Aiello on Election Day 2026. I'm taking your calls, 490-5858. Bill, you're on KMJ.
16: Well, you know, I've been in this valley probably most of my life. And I can remember when we closed the state hospitals. I live here in Porterville, and that was a big employer for the whole area, the whole Tulare County. That was the job that you wanted back in the day, because that paid the bills and let you move up into the middle class. Okay, basically, this is where the NGOs started. When Reagan made the deal with the Democrats and they backed it, they do what Democrats always do. Hell, they're worse than the damn Iranians, man. They say one thing and they do something else. But the bottom line is, we made NGOs back in the 80s. That's when it started. Money started being filtered out, and we started a cottage industry here in the Porterville area. If you had a 4-bedroom house here in Porterville, and it was, you know, back then, I think you could buy one probably for $100,000, $150,000 at the most. Those things went up in price big time because they could stick two people to three people in a room, and they could take up to 10 to 12 people per house. And jeez, they put a registered nurse running from one place to the other, taking care of those people, you know, supervising those people, supposedly.
1: I guess it worked for a while.
16: It worked. It's still working because now they're on the street.
1: Well, I know, but that's not working.
2: Now it's in a different form. Now we spend a lot of government money taking care of people on the street, but we don't really take care of them, as we just saw in that report.
1: So if they're in a house, at least maybe somebody's taking care of them.
16: Well, yeah, but guys, stop and think. We moved them from the houses to the street because the houses got full and no place to put them.
2: Yeah.
1: You have to, Bill, that's going to have to be the last word because I'm out of time.
2: Thanks for having me on, John.
1: Hey, thanks for coming in.
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25: Recent survey conducted by Common Sense Media found 1/3 of teenagers prefer AI companions over humans for serious conversations. There's a term for that, social offloading. And experts we talked to warned that this habit could be stunting emotional growth, leaving an already isolated generation who came of age during the pandemic even less prepared for the messiness of human interaction. Sure, AI can help you polish whatever it is you're looking to say, but that's not very human, right? It's the messiness that makes our interactions with each other so real. It's also what makes them so validating, help us to develop our confidence, our voice, our deep bonds with each other. Psychiatrists we talked to encouraged turning to family or friends when you're struggling to express yourself. they are keen to help. I'm Dr. Sanjay Gupta, helping you live a better life.
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3: Nothing but sunshine, 82 degrees here at Radio City. It's 11 o'clock. I'm Randy James, live in the KMJ newsroom. President Trump is naming a top federal housing official to be the acting intelligence chief. Here's more from the White House.
4: The director of the Federal Housing Finance Agency, Bill Pulte, will also serve as acting director of national intelligence. President Trump says Pulte has deep experience in managing the most sensitive matters in America and managing $10 trillion at Fannie Mae and Freddie Mac. Pulte replaces Tulsi Gabbard, who announced her resignation last month following her husband's rare cancer diagnosis. A permanent DNI, which oversees the country's 18 intelligence agencies, will require Senate confirmation. At the White House, Jared Halpern, Fox News.
3: A Fresno family's trip to celebrate a graduation in Arizona ends in tragedy. Five family members, including twin four-year-old girls, were killed in a fiery crash down in San Bernardino County. Here's ABC 30's Margo Kim.
5: The family of five, including two young girls, died in that crash on Friday. A driver T-boned the family's car, which then burst into flames. The driver of the car that hit the family also died in the crash. A relative of the Fresno family who had already arrived at the graduation worried that she had not heard yet from her loved ones.
8: There was just too much time that we hadn't heard from them. So we started making, then we're just going through the motions. Let's call hospitals. All of their phones are dead because they're not answering.
5: Family members say the two adult brothers, Sergio and Antonio Leon, were very close. Sergio's wife, Herminia, was known for her warmth, compassion, and motherly love. Sergio and Herminia's twin four-year-old daughters, Naya and Naomi, were set to graduate from pre-K this week.
3: A donation page has been created to help with funeral expenses. If you can help, click the link on our socials at KMJ Now. The USDA announces new ways to help our nation's cotton farmers. KMJ Ag Director Don York reports.
9: The Agriculture Department unveils what it calls the Great American Cotton Plan. The goal is to strengthen farm income, expand trade, and increase demand for American-grown cotton. The plan includes support for domestic textile manufacturing and a broader plant, not plastic, initiative promoting cotton-based products. Ag Secretary Brooke Rollins says the effort is intended to restore profitability for cotton producers in rural communities. Don York, KMJ News.
3: Mixed bag on Wall Street this hour. The Nasdaq is down 16 points. The Dow is up 156. S&P 500 is up 5. Oil trading at just under $94 a barrel. It's 11:03. Valley weather, lots of sunshine. 82 degrees here at Radio City. Getting ever so closer to that high of 93. Clear tonight, 65 for an overnight low. Tomorrow, a carbon copy of today with a high of 94. Warming to the mid to upper 90s by Friday. The cool down begins Sunday. Day with highs in the low 80s. I'm Randy James on KMJ at KMJNow.com or wherever you stream.
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27: Well, there is absolutely no doubt what today is about as California speaks out and the rest of the nation watches. So, here in the Golden State, are we finally up for change? Or has it been all BS all along? You know, from the governor to the mayor's race down in Los Angeles. Spencer Pratt speaks out again with another great hysterical ad today. And, of course, we have that in the audio file. This one has been done from the point of view of Karen Bass supporters who wanted to stay so they can keep taking their fentanyl and other stuff like that. I mean, from that point of view, that's funny. Also in New Jersey, we have a particular Republican congressman who is visited the ICE Center at Delaney Hall, which was a target of a number of protests. Oddly enough, what he saw, and you will hear in the audio file, is not what the Democrats saw. Are you shocked? Also, Marco Rubio throws down the gauntlet with Iran in the audio file. And this guy from Maine, Graham Plantner, keeps getting into more and more trouble in his race for Senate. But he still has the support of the Bernie Sanders of the world. And all this stuff coming up. Sonny Austin, on The View, said that the charges, the allegations against the Marine are true. But Democrats need to win that Senate seat because our country is in great peril. So I guess he'll do, right? Jeez. I've got kind of a compelling story today about a group of teenage campers who were stopped and sort of hunted by what they say was a group of Sasquatch in Idaho on Memorial Day weekend. I love stories like this. They're fun. There's 10 of these kids. They're young adults. Almost all of them are 18 from Idaho. And they encountered Sasquatch. I know what you're thinking. Interesting report, though. Also interesting is about how the cost of health insurance is now more than the average American mortgage. Can you believe that? Thanks to Obamacare. Now, I was shocked when I read this morning. And after doing a little ciphering, making a couple of phone calls, turns out to be very, very true. Man, how do you afford it? And great news, there's a $3.5 billion high-speed rail contract that was approved yesterday, giving the High-Speed Rail Authority the green light to start laying track on the 119 miles that's called the Central Valley Line for now. Not even close to what you voted for years ago. Dear God, you know, I mean, I don't get it. Also, getting back to Karen Bass, I almost forgot. She's being blasted big time. Another reason to torpedo her boat for pulling funds from an iconic 4th of July parade that's been going on over 50 years. It is the oldest parade from the southern part of the state. And the money was pulled for no reason. Can't do it. Screw you. And people are mad. Even her supporters. Even Democrats in that area, which outnumber the Republicans, are saying, what have you done? New director of national intelligence, maybe acting
7: Tulsi Gabbard is gone following her husband's diagnosis of bone cancer. And the immediate replacement has not been known, but the acting director of intelligence is a guy by the name of, I can't remember if it's Bob or Bill Pulte, who has been the Federal Housing Finance Director. He has some background in intelligence. He's been tapped as the acting national director to replace Tulsi. But in a secondhand story that I can't verify as being real, I'm told that Tulsi's job is being held for her by the president, who is impressed by the way that she handled it. So if her husband improves, which is unfortunately is kind of doubtful, she may be coming back. Really? Again, I can't confirm that. And here in California, the story of our voting system. Now, this may sound like nothing, but it turned out to be something ugly, bad. We've seen holes in the system that, for example, something's been revealed as a woman walks into an unlocked ballot booth. What does it mean? I'll tell you what it means, and it's not good. And in L.A., back to L.A., we have a socialist who is, you know, this person has billed themselves as a champion of the struggling renter or property owner in L.A. And this socialist, who is from the Democratic Socialists of America, is a candidate, lives in this, you see this coming, right? Massive, gorgeous, monastery-like home. $2.5 million on Venice Beach, 6,000 square feet. Hey, isn't that how a socialist normally lives? Wow, isn't that cool? God. And check this out. Dr. Dre. You know who Dr. Dre is? Compton. Compton, baby. It's where my mother was born. Compton is going all out. It's war with Representative Maxine Waters. Yeah. Who would have thought those two would be fighting with each other? Dre has been backing what he says is a very vital $360 million school bond in Compton. Maxine Waters is telling voters to kill it. Kill it. Don't vote for it. And after Dre was promised a different outcome, you know, from this woman who lost her mind years and years ago, we don't have any guests planned for today. But, you know, it's one of those days where anything can happen. Typically, I don't like to put candidates on the day of the election. But I don't know. I mean, there are so many that are relevant to the future of California. I suppose if they start calling, I might start talking. We'll see. I mean, a lot of you, by the way, are asking about insurance commissioner. And that's so obvious. Stacey Korsgaden, who's been on a number of times with us, a 40-year veteran of the industry, knows exactly what she's talking about. She's dazzled you with a lot of general information about the industry and how it should work in California. And she believes, as I do, this should not be an elected position. It should be an appointed position by the governor, even if that, you know, we'll see where it goes. I mean, if Steve Hilton is governor down the road, that will probably change. But can he make it through? I mean, we got good news yesterday from Del Picaro, who'd been talking to the greatest pollster in America, John McLaughlin, who's very rarely wrong. And John McLaughlin has called it Mr. Rich Boy for the Democrats and Mr. Hilton for the Republicans coming through tonight. We'll bring it to you at 8 o'clock. Brought to you by the Pipkin Detective Agency. Thank you, Rocky, for sponsoring our coverage tonight. And it's always good. It's John Brodsky will be here. Bill Jones, the old Secretary of State, he'll be here. I'll be hosting as I have since 1987. I haven't missed an election yet since I've been here. I hope my voice will last. Been having a lot of trouble with it, but we've got it all figured out. We know what we got to do, and it's going to get fixed real soon. Happy days. So welcome to KMJ. on Election Day, primary 2026. I got butterflies. This is KMJ, KMJnow.com, wherever you stream. Let's do it right after this.
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7: 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Me, John Broski, Bill Jones, number of people in here doing it. And again, it's always, a lot of people asked if Michael DeManuel was going to be here tonight. Normally he joins us, but he's traveling. He's not able to do it this year. But don't worry, we got you covered. We got you covered. And again, thank you, Rocky. Good job. So, can't wait. How about California education? Let's talk about California education. Some of the best in the country. Dr. Dre, iconic rapper, turned out to be a pretty good guy, pretty smart guy. He is backing what he says is a vital $360 million school bond in Compton. But Representative Maxine Waters, ding, ding, ding, ding, ding, ding, is tied to the campaign. urging voters to kill it. This is kind of an unusual political spat that erupted ahead of the vote, which is obviously today. It's a proposal that would fund construction of a new high school and continue efforts to modernize all of the high schools in Compton. Compton's kind of, you know, problematic for a number of

use his word, aghast upon seeing the mailer. It's left me so baffled. Many in the community are trying to understand why she would position herself in this manner. And Ali said if the measure fails, it means limiting Compton's future big time. So the bond, if you want to get into the nuts and bolts, and again, you have to know the area. The bond would refund the place replacement of the Dominguez High School, an aging campus whose alumni included the late rapper Eazy-E, comedian, and our friend Paul Rodriguez. God, I haven't talked to him in weeks. What's he up to? The former professional athletes, Richard Sherman, Tyson Chandler. And supporters argue that Measure CBT would continue the district's push to transform these outdated schools, which Compton needs. You seen the pictures of some of these places? Centennial High School, one of the new campuses, hosted both Waters and Dr. Dre at the groundbreaking last month. So, I mean, many of you know Dre is responsible for tunes like Straight Outta Compton, Compton's in the House. He's also given $10 million himself out of his own pocket for a new performing arts center at the Compton High School. Good for him. Kendrick Lamar, big name, attended the May event where Dr. Dre joked that he only attended school sometimes. So now the music mogul is calling on the residents to support the latest school project. And it looks like he's getting that support he needs. In a statement released on Friday, Dr. Dre said he was proud to stand with Compton in support of his message. And still, nothing from Maxine in the way of a verbatim response as to why she's doing what she's doing. And apparently, in earlier conversations, she promised to be a supporter to Dre. So a lot of residents are confused by the mailer, especially since the fine print states it was produced by Citizens for Waters and not an official party group, and that its contents do not necessarily reflect or support opposition to the issues listed. What the hell does that mean? So according to, I guess it would have to be Federal Election Commission records, cited by Politico or one of those, Citizens for Compton has raised about $734,000 since January 2025 for this particular project. They include the billionaire Ron Burkle, media mogul Byron Allen, executive Melody Hobson. Two of these three people have moved out of California. Jeez, but they're still supporting Compton. Yay! I think a lot of people are with Dre on this. Compton needs some help. And I don't know. I just don't understand Maxine Waters anymore. She's gotten so weird. So very, very weird. There, speaking of education in California, there's a San Francisco adult supremacy workshop that brands teachers as oppressors. It's kind of a fringe trend spiking in California schools. Where are the teachers kind of teaching anybody that would listen that they are oppressors? I mean, I don't get it. But this is a San Francisco public school hosting a workshop on adult supremacy. And it's this new woke trend labeling teachers and adult oppressors that's quietly gaining traction here in California. So this get-together at the John O'Connell High School during Ethnic Studies Everywhere, a weekend seminar in April, was titled as Youth as Knowledge Producers, Challenging Adult Supremacy Through Ethnic Studies.
according to an attempt.

0: MD, who went, quote, due to the systematic power dynamics, inherently, the relationship between student and educator is an oppressive one. Oppressor educator and oppressed student. As the presentation slides explained, who is smoking what here? So the workshop was led by one Jennifer Sanchez, a third-year ethnic studies educator here in the Central Valley, and convened by Teachers for Social Justice, which is a nonprofit who aims to create empowering learning environments, more equitable accesses to resource and power, all this doublespeak, and realizing a just and caring culture, according to the website. Anybody get that? God. Political doublespeak in California education. Teachers for Social Justice, founded by a local teacher activist whose name is Jeremiah Jeffries, who led a very unpopular push to rename public schools during the pandemic that was abandoned after sparking a lot of outrage from parents. But this presentation says success. Now, I'll let you figure this out. Within the Western context is demanding, overwhelming, and dehumanizing. What the hell does that mean? Another slide obtained by the media cited the work of academic Jackson Matos, who's mentioned as connecting with adultism to cultural imperialism, marginalization, exploitation, powerlessness, and violence. Well, we all have knowledge and life experience, and it's the job of our parents and teachers to impart information onto the next generation. Given the large percentage of students in the district who do not meet grade level standards, the ELA and math, our focus in the school district is clearly way off track, said another parent. I got to be frank. I don't understand any of this. I do not know what these squishy talking heads are trying to address here. I don't understand the point of adultism in a public school, a centerpiece in the equity of training aimed at students and teachers, and the teachers who are the oppressors and the students who are the oppressed. Adultism is an idea. It's biased towards adults. Well, then what's the problem? I just doublespeak. Likewise, the Oakland Youth Commission announced last year a training for city employees about adultism, which is blamed for taking power away from kids. Shouldn't the adults be in charge of the kids? I mean, that's the way I kind of look at it. Anyway, so goes it in the Bay Area. This is nuts. And when all of these groups are asked by the media for comments, they don't have any. Simple explanations about why are teachers oppressors and students oppressed? Yeah, no answer. Crickets. California education. You gotta love it. Let's take a breather. We'll continue on the Ray Appleton program after a news update. Here's Liz.
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2: Authorities in Fresno on scene at a canal. They say something is stuck in a canal at Olive and Webster in central Fresno. The dive teams are in that area. That area is closed right now. We will bring you more as we learn more about the situation. Today is primary day. Democrats try to defend California. The governor's race, a crowded field of about 60 candidates. Voters in Los Angeles casting ballots to decide who will lead the nation's second largest city as it prepares to host the Olympics In Iowa, Democrats are looking for one of their best chances to pick up a governor's seat in a state that's recently disappointed them. And Republicans are grappling with a New Jersey congressman whose unexplained absence could put their already slim majority at risk. A summer favorite, Movies in the Park, is coming back thanks to the city of Fresno. Here's ABC 30's Jason Oliveira.
3: Families can head over to Lafayette Park this Friday, 8 o'clock, to watch Lilo and Stitch. Then next week, you could watch Shrek 2 at 3 o'clock at the Mosqueda Center. There will also be specific days for Movies in the Park for seniors and for adaptive recreation. The lineup of movies can be found on the Parks and Recs Facebook page.
2: Over to Wall Street, the Dow is up 211 points, the S&P 500 gaining 8, NASDAQ negative 8 points. 11:31 at KMJ, valley weather right now, sunny, it's 84 at Radio City, our high today around 95. Clear skies tonight, down to about 69 tomorrow, Wednesday, high of 95. More clouds come in on Thursday, a little bit cooler. We're going to be in the low 90s over the weekend, Saturday 90, Sunday a little bit cooler, high of 86. I'm Liz Kern on KMJ at KMJNow.com or wherever you stream.
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16: Eating a healthy diet is not only good for you physically, it can also keep your brain sharp as you age. According to a new study out of China, people who most closely followed the MIND diet slowed aging in key structures inside their brains by more than 2 years. The MIND diet is a combination of the Mediterranean diet, which we talk a lot about, and the DASH diet, which stands for Dietary Approaches to Stop Hypertension. All three of these diets are similar, but the MIND diet puts more of an emphasis on berries, beans, leafy green vegetables, fish, poultry, whole grains, olive oil, and nuts. You're not going to eat foods with a lot of saturated fat. We're talking cheese, butter, red meat, or anything fried. You really don't have to eat like this 100% of the time. That's the key. Just do the best that you can. I'm Dr. Sanjay Gupta, helping you live a better life.
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0: Well, I got to tell you that we have a new Spencer Pratt ad coming up soon. This one, you know, they're so creative. This one is running today you know, for the primary in Los Angeles. And it's from the point of view of Karen Bass supporters who want her to win so they can keep doing their dope, keep doing their fentanyl. I mean, where does he get this stuff? The first one, I think it was one of the first, the Lego one that I played again yesterday. Oh, man, that's a powerhouse creativity. I might have to play it again today. This is great. But then we had candidates like Graham Plattner in Maine and the people who support him, who are just as crackers as he is. This guy who has memberships and websites that deal with sex in young kids. This guy who has a Nazi tattoo. You know, it's actually a guard's tattoo. SS, concentration camp. So yesterday on The View, Sonny Austin said the allegations against Graham Plattner are true. But the Democrats needed to win the Maine U.S. Senate election because our country is in grave peril. So you put a guy like this in charge. She says, you know, I'm conflicted. And then they ask Cory Booker how he felt about this. Because, I mean, he believes the allegations are true, too. The sexting with other women while married, definitely true. Because his wife is the person who gave the messages to his campaign to keep their heads up for that activity. She added that she disclosed it. Why would I lie about that? So that part is true. He's also made some very graphic remarks against African Americans. So he's a cheater. He's a bigot. He's an anti-Semite. And that's that tattoo that he's had for 20 years. He said he didn't know what it was. Lie. So he's a liar, a racist, an anti-Semite, and a homophobe. He's all of these things, but remember, Democrats' character doesn't matter. Just occupy the seat. Thank you very much. The fact that so many media Democrats and active political Democrats are giving this guy a pass is incredible. And one of the most incredible is Bernie Sanders. I've always thought Bernie had some scruples. But he's refusing to back away from this endorsement, an open, unabashed endorsement of Graham Plattner, despite the report of explicit texts to women and those underage. He indicated he's not going to back down from the endorsement, despite those reports. Plattner's campaign has confirmed the text message exchanges to Politico, following a report from the Wall Street Journal claiming that his wife, Amy Gertner, told a campaign ad about the texts after he launched his Senate bid. As that began looking into potential political liabilities, Gertner discovered the messages months after the couple was married in 2024, and he's still doing it. And she apparently has no problem with it. 60% of our people are living paycheck to paycheck. They can't afford health care. They can't afford groceries. They can't afford to fill up their gas tanks. The oligarchs are planning to spend, I believe, some $90 million in a small state like Maine to defeat Graham Plattner, according to Bernie Sanders. So I think maybe we should be focusing on the important issues facing working people throughout the country, not focusing on his marriage. Character, dude! And when asked again if he was rethinking the endorsement, certainly not, was his response. And it's my understanding that his wife, Amy, whom I've met, indicated that they love each other a lot, But maybe we need to focus on the issues facing the American people, the people of Maine, and not the marriage issues facing Graham Blattner. Good Lord. Another point, yesterday I think it was, Sanders, when pressed by the media, whether he still supported Blattner or not, of course, why would I not? Now, his wife, who goes by her maiden name, came out to defend her husband's Senate campaign on Saturday. Quote, "So it makes me really angry, disappointed, and I find it really shameful that there's a group of media outlets and people who are willing to spread gossip instead of talking about the real issues Graham is running into." Gossip! This gossip, ma'am, came from you. Being newly married is hard. Being newly married and going through infertility is hard. Being newly married and going through infertility and a Senate campaign is hard. And that's all she said when asked to respond to the issues of her husband. I mean, that's incredible. Incredible that she gives him a pass. On a particular website, I think it's called Kick, something like that. I don't know anything about it. It does not sound real healthy, if you know what I mean. Coming up, we have a story of a group of teenage campers that were stalked by a group of Sasquatches in Idaho over the Memorial Day weekend. It's kind of compelling, you know? It's coming. It's coming. There's also some Tom Homan news today. We've not talked about him for a while. And again, fairly soon, we've got the latest exciting commercial from the Spencer Pratt campaign, eviscerating leftist thinking in a hilarious fashion. I don't know who does his creative, but they are doing a remarkable job. I mean, a really, really good job. You know, I talk about it from time to time, how much I love marketing. Love it. If I was half as creative as this staff, I'd be making a lot of money. I'm sure. But somebody's doing the work. And I understand most of it comes from him. His ideas. So, yeah, this is like the fourth ad. Something that... Also in the audio file, may as well give it all a plug, Marco Rubio throwing down the gauntlet with Iran. Even though he's even saying, hey, the plan is close. Peace plans, you know, we're right on top of it. And Congressman Jeff Van Drew in New Jersey visited the Delaney Hall ICE Detention Center. What he saw differs greatly from what the Democrats claimed they saw. You know? And great news about high-speed rail in California. $3.5 billion contract approved yesterday gives the HSA... that whole team, the authority to start laying tracks on the 119 miles of the Central Valley Line. Is that all we're going to get? This is supposed to be statewide. Just through the Central Valley here, is that it? And then they throw their hands up in the air and they're done after spending 400 times the money that they were supposed to? Anyway, hang tight. The Appleton program continues. Election Day. We're back at 8 tonight when the polls close. 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It's going to be good. Stay with us.
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16: For the ninth year in a row, Finland has been named the happiest country in the world. That's according to the World Happiness Report put out every year by the Wellbeing Research Center at the University of Oxford in the UK. Two other Nordic nations, Iceland and Denmark, came in at numbers 2 and 3. Now, having spent quite a bit of time in these countries over my 2.5 decades as a journalist, I can tell you that this is not at all that surprising. There's an entirely different way of thinking in these countries. We before me, you might say. In other words, the mentality is less adversarial and much more, we're all in this together. One other interesting thing that came up was that no matter where someone lived, the more time they spent on social media, the less happy they were. Want to smile? It's simple. Put your phone away for a bit. I'm Dr. Sanjay Gupta, helping you live a better life.
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0: Da, da, da, da. 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The numbers do not lie. 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Let that sink in. Keeping a roof over your head costs less than keeping your family covered with health insurance. This is not, It's not a failure of the market. It's a system rigged by liberals, government bureaucrats, designed to benefit corporate giants. I think I can put it that way. At the expense of everyday Americans, premiums are soaring, insurers are cashing in, and it needs to stop, according to many experts out there. Americans are noticing. A recent poll found a staggering 90% of Americans say health insurance companies have too much control and should be broken up, with 74% right behind strongly agreeing. The overwhelming majority of Americans know there is a problem. They are screaming for justice. But how? I know what you're asking. I know what you're thinking. How did we get here? Blame the architects of Obamacare. the Affordable Care Act. This was sold basically as a lifeline for struggling families. Instead, it becomes the golden goose for big insurance. I think that's a safe statement. In 2024, a ridiculous 87% of insurer revenues from ACA premiums were taxpayer funded. Yeah. This was 10 percentage points higher than before the COVID era credits expanded the subsidy pipeline, made it fat. So Democrats are not helping the Americans afford insurance. They are writing blank checks to the very industry that's gouging them. Yeah. You have, there's a lot. There's over 300 insurers participating in the Affordable Care Act marketplace plans. Premiums for 2026 this year rose anywhere from 12 to 27% for most enrollees. Some of the insurers hiking rates as high as 59%. Can you imagine that in a single year? 59%. These are blatant extractions. Every year, patients are paying more and more and more and more and getting less. And the taxpayers are footing the bill. On top of that, you got the repeated mass fraud from insurers that's deepened the wound. One of the biggest in the industry has been rigging the system for years. I'm not going to say who it is because it's a company that we deal with, but it's a $400 billion healthcare behemoth that covers, you know, more than 8 million Medicare Advantage enrollees. It's at the center of a recent Senate investigation for aggressively, I'm going to choose the word, gaming Medicare Advantage to inflate its reimbursements from the federal government, a.k.a. you, me, the taxpayer. And the playbook is kind of simple. Find more diagnoses, inflate the severity of the conditions, and bill the government accordingly. Now, this company is not alone. Cigna just had to pay $172 million to resolve a False Claims Act allegation, Kaiser Permanente. Some of their affiliates paid $556 million to settle some similar charges. This is a systematic corporate exploit built on squeezing the taxpayers and manipulating government programs. But I'm going to use the old one here and say the buck doesn't stop there. The worst part of the disaster is that patients, they're paying a price. They're paying for health care, which has now become a top-line financial worry for American families, eclipsing housing, groceries, and retirement. Can you believe that? People are skipping prescriptions. They're delaying vital procedures. They're choosing between medication and meals. Meanwhile, insurance executives and nonprofit hospital executives appear to be raking in millions. Now, President Trump has shown that he's willing to take a sledgehammer to a broken system that is ripping off American families by championing the task force to eliminate fraud. And he's going after the pharmacy benefit manager middlemen who jack up the price of medicine to line their own pockets. He's further cutting out the middleman and demanding price transparency from Trump RX. You heard about that? Hopefully in the next hour I can tell you a little bit more about that. Phone numbers, though, 490-5858, 800-776-5858. And we will continue into the next hour on the Appleton program. Stay here, please.

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8: Did you know that almost half the vegetables and more than three quarters of the fruit that we eat in this country come from just one state, California? Yeah, it's true. And according to a new report by the Environmental Working Group, a health advocacy organization, a lot of this produce is tainted with PFAS, which are sometimes referred to as forever chemicals. Why? Well, the EPA says pesticides keep America's food supply safe, abundant, and affordable. And of course, these chemicals are used in every state, not just California. Now, if you are worried, though, about how much you're consuming, the best thing to do is to buy organic produce, if and when you can. Organic or not, you should rinse all fruits and vegetables under running water. Don't use any soap. And as one epidemiologist told us, use a brush on sturdier items like carrots, potatoes, and cucumbers. I'm Dr. Sanjay Gupta, helping you live a better life.
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10: Fresno Fire has just confirmed to our news partner that a body has been pulled from a canal in central Fresno. Dive teams are there with authorities on scene at Olive and Webster. They've closed off the area that is connected to the same canal where a body was found a few miles down in May at Nielsen and Hughes. The body of 50-year-old Georgiana McKee found back on Sunday, May 10th. ABC 30's Jason Oliveira has more details.
11: And the body found today comes just one day after Fresno police announced the arrest of 48-year-old Boshe Ware in connection with the death of Georgiana McKee. As investigators say, she was severely beaten before she was found in the canal on May 10th. Police also say 55-year-old Jerome Saldivar was assaulted in the same incident and is still missing. Anyone with information about Saldivar's whereabouts is asked to contact Fresno police.
10: And we're following this developing story. Votes here in California are being cast today as the voters head to the polls. The ballot for mayor of Los Angeles and for California governor on the list. Fox's Matt Finn has details from L.A.
12: Today is the final day to vote in the governor's race to replace termed out Gavin Newsom. The most recent polls show that President Biden's former HHS Secretary Javier Becerra surging in recent days. He's now considered neck and neck with Democrat Tom Steyer and former Fox News host Republican Steve Hilton. Now, the L.A. mayor's race here in L.A., it's exploded with interest as former reality TV star Spencer Pratt has gained popularity and millions in donations. Democratic Mayor Karen Bass fighting to keep her job. The third top-tier candidate is progressive Councilwoman Nithya Raman.
10: In California's jungle primary voting system ensures the top two candidates in each race, regardless of party, will advance to the general election in November. More than 70,000 ballots have been cast already in Fresno County. The polls are open until 8 o'clock tonight. You can join KMJ tonight at 6 for live and local results and reaction to the June primary election. Madera Community College wants to give Valley farmers more crop options in their fields. We get details from KMJ's Ag Director Don York.
13: The Agave Innovation Center at Madera Community College celebrates a major milestone. 5 acres of 20 different agave species are now planted. The college says this is the next phase in the development of California's emerging drought-resilient agave industry. President of Madera Community College, Dr. Angel Rea.
14: Part of the reason we're doing this is because of the water issues in the Central Valley, and the agave is known for not requiring a whole lot of water.
13: The Agave Innovation Center was established to support agricultural workforce training and research focused on drought-resilient crops suited for California's changing water conditions. John York, KMJ News.
10: On Wall Street, the Dow is up 255, the S&P 500 gaining 9, NASDAQ negative 10. Valley weather right now, sunny, it's 85 at Radio City. Our high today around 95. The coast, about 15 degrees cooler if you're heading out there. Tonight we get down to 62, clear skies, but a chance of storms above 8,000 feet. Wednesday looking for a high around 95, few more clouds on Thursday, a little bit cooler. We're in the low 90s on Saturday. Mid to upper 80s by Sunday. 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
15: How did I lose weight? 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
16: Well, one of the great phenomenons of this primary season undoubtedly has been Spencer Pratt down in Los Angeles. I think he's going to beat Karen Bass. I think he's going to be the next mayor. And a lot of has to do with his very clever ads. And he just, he keeps pointing out the issues that the average person is so, so concerned with. He's walking the walk. He's talking the talk. He's meeting people all over the city in safe and unsafe areas. And in a last-minute countdown to the June primary, June the 2nd, due day, people are daring to hope that it's a powerful thing and that he will be elected. The media is already saying he owns the media. One of the individuals he works with in terms of his creative has come out with another banger, another great one. And this particular ad that you're going to be hearing in a couple of seconds is an introduction to the kind of people who will be voting to keep the incumbent Karen Bass, because they don't want to change any of their habits that she gives tacit approval to. Listen to this.
17: Spencer Pratt says no one in their right mind would vote for Karen Bass. Well, Spencer's wrong.
18: I'm voting for Karen Bass because I want to keep injecting in public parks.
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20: I'm voting for Karen Bass because I'll be damned if I go back to jail.
21: I'm voting for Karen Bass because I have a Polymarket bet that the Palisades won't be rebuilt before 2030.
22: I'm voting for Karen Bass because the more homeless people there are, the more money my nonprofit can raise to fight homelessness.
23: I'm voting for Karen Bass because my parents support Spencer Pratt and I have unresolved daddy issues.
24: Vote Karen Bass. She works for us.
16: Simple and to the point. And the addicts keep smiling. I voted for Karen Bass because I want to keep injecting in public parks. His stuff has just been great. Great. And what's interesting about the one you just heard, it's true. These people are voting for her for exactly those reasons. And I'm hoping this will be a last-minute eye-opener for a lot of people down there who maybe still are sitting on the fence. But, I mean, today's the day. Today is the day. Funny moments. Hitting all this wasted money that supports the NGOs continue to fail and the radical blue-eyed-haired lady with serious issues. It's a perfect painting of who the Bass constituency is. With nothing to make anything better for the people of Los Angeles. Nothing. I don't know what it's going to take to push him over the finish line. But this is going to be one of those elections. And we've seen this happen before, especially in California, where there will be Democrats voting for Spencer Pratt, saying they didn't vote for him. But they did. Amongst their little group of friends, family, and all that. Oh, no, no, no, no. I voted for Karen Bass. No doubt about it. Mayor Bass voted for her. But they didn't vote for her. And I think there's a lot of that stuff going on. Even the great pollster John McLaughlin thought that there's some of this going on. And that's through his own research. Some people doing verbatim saying, yeah, I'm going to lie. I'm going to lie to my friends and family. I hope they do. I hope he wins. That will be a message to everybody that the average guy knows more than the career politician. I don't care that he's a Republican or a Democrat. He's making sense. And this is a nonpartisan office. Now the story that you've been waiting for all day. That group of teenagers, about 10 of them, almost all of them about 18, from Parma, Idaho, that took a two-hour trip to the Piatt National Forest in McCall, Idaho, to go camping on the Memorial Day weekend. And while there, they say they had some very valid encounters with and even witnessed Sasquatch. One witness who submitted the claim to the Bigfoot Field Researches organization said that the first sighting came on Friday night when her friend Abby had seen a tall, dark figure just a couple of yards behind their friends, Daniel and Bailey's tent. And Abby kept the information to herself until Monday morning because she didn't want to freak anybody out. But she didn't know at the time, but the weekend was only going to produce even more encounters with the suspected group of Sasquatches. On Saturday around midday, an argument between two of the friends caused another 10 friends to walk out from a tree line, who they kept arguing and arguing. And one of the individuals decided to go look for one of the individuals that had gotten lost while they were arguing. And he said something sounded like it was walking with me in the tree line and whistling at me from different directions. Huh. So after a few minutes of looking for Colton, this individual turned around only to run into another Sasquatch who was whistling at her. Believe it or don't. So later that night, into early the next morning, a group of four were sitting around the campfire when they heard these branches begin to break around them. And they suddenly heard the coyotes howling and decided coyotes must have been what they heard earlier, making the noise in the forest. Then around 3 a.m. on Sunday, while everybody was sleeping, one of them heard what sounded like someone was trying to start their car, followed by some very aggressive, rhythmic knocking, which they wrote off as a woodpecker. If they'd only had known that this was a very likely group of Bigfoot in the area who used the knocks on wood to communicate. I don't know what to... So later the day, Sunday, Daniel saw a figure on two legs, about 9 feet tall, with blank reflective eyes, walking toward him. He ran back to hit a couple of his buddies. One of them was the boyfriend of Colton, who packed a rifle for the trip. They set out to find the 9-foot creature. They let off warning shots. They returned to camp. And they heard something running after them, behind them. They turned around. They looked, and they were being circled by three or more of these creatures in the woods. All of these stories. I mean, were they smoking something or what? So, quote, our friends Dylan and Sabrina, now they were camping off an abandoned road. They later returned, and Daniel and Colton, and saw the three creatures standing 9 feet tall, standing on two legs with blank reflective eyes. They described them as human-looking, too tall to be a person, too fast to be a human. They stated the creatures knew how to hide behind trees and were circling them the whole time, trying to separate them from each other. Colton then said he shot one of them. He then fired 5 warning shots. And then they heard more knocking. They found handprints on a couple of their vehicles and footprints all around the camp. Big footprints. They also claimed to have found, before packing everything up, before, you know, ending this weekend of broken trees, they put together as some sideways crosses in a white circle that appeared to be teepees made out of trees. I don't want to confuse you. This is something that they found that they're attributing to, you know, these creatures. Now, there was an investigator, Matthew Moneymaker, from this particular Sasquatch group organization, who spoke with two of the witnesses by phone and concluded they were telling the truth. The only question was whether it was a misrepresentation. So he added that 4 out of the 10 people on the camping trip had these visual sightings in the daylight around the camp, and the rest heard the sounds at some point at night. And there has been a big history of Bigfoot activity in this area. And the expert said, it's only obvious some Sasquatches were there. At least three of them. Three of them. It is with a level of confidence that got me into this Bigfoot thing in the first place. The lack of any real evidence shouldn't deter anyone, oh come on, from making definitive statements. So there it is. Again, never any photographs, never nothing to prove or disprove their claims. Yeah. What can I say other than I'm Ray Appleton, and we'll be right back on KMJ. Stay put.

0: How did I lose weight? And I did lean right here. I did. I love this stuff. Listen, Brickhouse Nutrition been with me for a long time. So chatting with Miles, I'm up at like 235. True story. I never minded being 235, but you know what minded? My knees that were falling apart and my back. I'm like, I don't know what, before I started really lifting, probably about 190. So 235 was a lot. I said, I got to lose some LBs, Miles. He said, Dan, we're going to sick our team of docs and researchers on it, and we're going to get you a really good product because I don't want to take a lot of these needles and stuff. 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
3: Of course, we get phone calls on Sasquatch. Why not? 490-5858. 800-776-5858. I mean, a lot of the calls are predictable. You know, where are the phones? Where are the cameras? Vince, go ahead. You're on the air. Hi.
4: Hi, Ray. Hey. Yeah, this is more fun than elections, so.
3: Yeah, true.
4: I couldn't wait for you to get to this story, so I hit the internet to read up on it. And, you know, just like you said, I have, for me, I have no problem believing something like this could happen. But looking it up on the internet, it's real. This story is really getting slammed for the reason you just mentioned. You got a bunch of teenagers claiming this happened, and none of them had any phones to take any pictures, any video.
3: I know.
4: You know, and it's a good story, but how could it be possible that nobody took any video of the stuff they saw, or the whistling, or any photos of the footprints? I mean, I'd be willing to believe it, but I'd like to see at least something. But it's a great story.
3: And it's always that way. You know, and again, when you're talking about 10 teenagers, no cell phones, no cameras.
4: Not possible.
3: Get out of here.
4: Not possible.
3: Yeah, I hear you. Vince, thank you.
4: Thanks.
3: Moving right along, same subject. Richard, it's all yours. You there,
5: hey,
3: Richard?
5: How you doing?
3: There you are. Hi.
5: First thing to you, prayers for your longevity and your long health. I enjoy you. I've listened to you for ever, if you know what I mean.
3: Mm-hmm.
5: And I live down in a little bitty town at the south end of the valley called Taft.
3: Oh, sure.
5: And when we were in high school, we used to go out into the hills, and I have seen many things, if you know what I'm talking about.
3: No, I don't. Can you explain?
5: Well, many things, as in illusions, and we used to party, and so on and so forth.
3: Ah!
5: And maybe even until I was about 40 years of age, we used to continue doing those kind of crazy things. Mm-hmm. And, you know, you see a lot of things out in the woods and out in the barren hills of the South Valley.
3: Things that maybe necessarily aren't there.
5: Yeah, and we didn't have any cell phones or cameras or what have you. And in this day and age, I find that hard to believe. But I just wanted to relate to you that, things conjure up when a group of young people are out in the woods, if you know what I mean.
3: Oh, yeah. Of course I
5: do. And it sounds like fun, and it's cool, and there's no hurt with it whatsoever. So, anyway, that was my little 2 cents worth, and prayers for you.
3: Okay, thanks. Take care.
5: All right, Ray. Bye-bye.
3: Bye. I think it's funny. What?
6: I'm just surprised that RFK Jr. hasn't figured out a way to track it down yet.
3: Why would you leave it to him?
6: I mean, come on. He's the guy that drives across
3: weird.
6: The country with the whale head strapped to his car and eats all the weird things and catches snakes. He's the one to find him.
3: Oh, geez. RFK Jr. Moving right along. Couple of you asking me about my voice, my throat. You know, problems with it off and on for the last couple of weeks. Told you on Friday, we finally discovered what the problem is. And it stems from the use of a particular steroid that I have to inhale to keep my lungs from shutting down on me. And the downside is the creation of this foggy throat. But.

0: But we have found docs who say, I can fix that. So I'm just waiting to get into those appointments so I can start sounding like me again. You know, it's a pain. It's a pain. There are plans to put forward the world's first ever floating city, powered by nuclear energy. It would have the capacity of 80,000 people, dwarfing the finest cruise ships in the world. I've taken like 41 cruises. I've been on some really big ships, some really small ones. But this would be nothing. You know, these visions of so-called freedom ships have existed since the 1990s. But they've been brought back to life again, this time under Freedom Cruise Line. CEO guy by the name of Roger Gooch, who's telling the media, we feel very confident we can put this together, but capitalization is the key. You think a floating city of 80,000 people is going to need some money? Oh, yeah. Should it come to a reality, the megaship would dwarf anything produced by Carnival or Royal or any of them. A capacity of 80,000 people would, I mean, some of the biggest ships around now do like 7,000 plus with crew members of 2,400. That's still a lot of people, but 80,000? The cost of building a ship that would be like 80,000 would be $16.16 billion. There would be room for 50,000 people to live, 10,000 tourists, and the crew would be some 20,000 strong. What do you think? Doable? It's not a cruise ship as defined by destinations or itineraries. It's a floating city. And it would have every element of a modern city, ranging from schools to colleges to shops to banks to nightclubs to restaurants. There would be a two-story food hall, satisfying the taste of even the fussiest eaters. The ship would be a mile long. God. The guests would be able to take like the advantage of a futuristic tram system that would connect it with all different areas of the ship. There would be a 15,000-seat sports stadium, a water park, a convention center, a music hall, museums. I mean, this is like scary. We want to be able to breathe, too. So we've gone to some great lengths to allow walkways, parks, and green spaces. Imagine having a full-blown park on a ship for 80,000 people. Man. So, I don't know what else to tell you. I'm looking at a picture, a rendering of this now. And it's very futuristic looking, as one might think. It's going to be powered by nuclear fuel. It would be too big for any dock on the planet, so it has to stay in international waters. Just international waters 24/7. And it's estimated that it would circle the world every 2 to 3 years. Now, what about when you have to go to land? Okay, well, that's easy. You're going to be transported to and fro by a fleet of ferries. There would be 8 helipads. I mean, this is incredible. It's going to take up to 4 years to build one. But Gooch suggested the first residents could move onto the ship while it was being built. Ah! But, oh, there's one little catch. He still needs funding to build the dream ship. Anybody in? There's one individual, project manager from Singapore's Blossom Group, telling the media, "I believe with Rochard's efforts, patience, and desires to make it a success, the sky is the limit and we will find the money." And I'll just let you ponder that. That and the Sasquatch story. There's a couple of biggies for you today. Huh? It's time for news. Now, with a news update, here's Liz.
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2: Authorities on scene right now in central Fresno where they pulled a body from a canal. Crews called out around 10:15 this morning to the area of Glen and Webster. This is the same canal connected to where the body of 50-year-old Georgiana McKee was found in a canal at Nielsen and Hughes back on May 10th. Police arrested 48-year-old Boshe Ware in connection with her murder. ABC 30's Vincent Camarillo takes over.
3: These people all knew each other. It wasn't random. These individuals were all associates.
4: Fresno Police Chief Mindy Casto announcing the arrest of 48-year-old Boshe Ware, charged with the murder and torture of Georgiana McGee, who was found dead in a southwest Fresno canal on May 10th. Police say 55-year-old Jerome Saldivar was also assaulted by Ware, but now 3 weeks later, his whereabouts remain a mystery. And Monday, Action News learning new details about Boshe Ware and his dynamic with the victims from Georgiana McGee's family.
5: Just because we've known a person for so long, you never know what a person may do.
4: Jackie Smith, a cousin of McGee, says she's known Ware since they were kids. She described the two as friends and told us she would have never expected him to do something as horrendous as this. Investigators found signs pointing to a dispute over an RV trailer registered to Saldivar on the day of his disappearance. Smith telling us while the damage is irreparable, she hopes Saldivar's family can soon get the answers they deserve.
2: And again, authorities at the canal at Glen and Webster, the body has not yet been identified. Fresno police are taking over this investigation. We'll bring you more details as they become available. Switching gears. A popular HBO drama comes to an end with a shocking plot twist.
6: Euphoria, after 7 years, 3 seasons, and the death of a major character, is officially over. Creator Sam Levinson making the announcement on Popcast, the New York Times music podcast. The news doesn't come as a surprise. Series star Zendaya had remarked in interviews that she believed the show was ending after season 3. The HBO drama followed a group of high school students as they navigated drugs, sex, identity, trauma, social media, love, and friendship. The cast featured Hunter Schaefer, Eric Dane, Jacob Elordi, and Sydney Sweeney. Michelle Polino, Fox News.
2: Over to Wall Street, the Dow is up 270 points. It's 12:34 at KMJ. Valley weather right now, sunny. It's 87 at Radio City. Our high around 95 this afternoon. Clear skies down to about 62 overnight. Wednesday, a high of 95, a little bit more cool temperatures coming in. Low 90s over the weekend, mid to upper 80s by Sunday. And then we see some 70s in the forecast next week. 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
15: Eating a healthy diet is not only good for you physically, it can also keep your brain sharp as you age. According to a new study out of China, people who most closely followed the MIND diet slowed aging in key structures inside their brains by more than 2 years. The MIND diet is a combination of the Mediterranean diet, which we talk a lot about, and the DASH diet, which stands for Dietary Approaches to Stop Hypertension. All three of these diets are similar, but the MIND diet puts more of an emphasis on berries, beans, leafy green vegetables, fish, poultry, whole grains, olive oil, and nuts. You're not going to eat foods with a lot of saturated fat. We're talking cheese, butter, red meat, or anything fried. You really don't have to eat like this 100% of the time. That's the key. Just do the best that you can. I'm Dr. Sanjay Gupta, helping you live a better life.
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0: Don't forget tonight at 8 o'clock, I will be back hosting our coverage of the election. Brodsky will be here. Bill Jones will be here. Former Secretary of State. Others. Yeah. And you on KMJ. 8 o'clock tonight. 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Happy to have them on board helping us out. Now, Marco Rubio, the Secretary of State, could very well be the next president. We'll see. I mean, the heir apparent is obviously Vice President Vance. However, between the two, you know, it's kind of an even split. But he didn't mince words at all when responding to Iran's decision to cut off peace negotiations. Yeah, I mean, things were sailing right along. And then, screw you. He testified at the Senate Foreign Relations Committee this morning, on the State Department's budget request amid ongoing conflict with Iran. Roll it.
11: To stop, but part of that agreement was that they would reopen the straits. They did not. At which point the president decided, and I think appropriately, we can't have a world in which only Iranian ships get through the straits. And so if they're going to shut down the straits for everybody, we're going to shut down the straits for them. And we have done that through a very effective blockade and, by the way, through the seizure of sanctioned ships in the Indo-Pacific as well. The cost to Iran every single day in lost revenue is in the hundreds of millions of dollars that they are losing in lost revenue that they're not generating as a result of that. Now, we are in talks, and I say talks because talks with Iran are not like talks with Switzerland. Okay, they're very different. They require the use of intermediaries, unfortunately. But there is the prospect before us, which could happen today, it could happen tomorrow, it could happen next week, that for the first time, certainly in my memory, they have agreed to negotiate aspects of their nuclear program that just a month ago, just a year ago, they were refusing to even mention, much less enter into discussions about. That is not a guarantee that ultimately will lead to a deal that's acceptable to the Senate or acceptable to the American people. But we'll be able to engage them in a process to truly test the proposition of how far they're willing to go. Complicating that process, unfortunately, is their internal regime is somewhat fractured in the sense of it takes days to get responses from their system. We can go into more depth in your follow-up questions. But we're hopeful that something like that could happen in which the straits would reopen. We would enter into a period of negotiations on very specific topics, delineated negotiations, in the hope of reaching an outcome that's acceptable to us. And something that they would be able to do as well. If it doesn't work out, then obviously we still have a problem with respect to their nuclear ambitions. But what they won't have is the conventional shield to hide behind any longer.
16: Thank you, Secretary.
0: I got to tell you that there are those that believe, because the president doesn't have an exit strategy, and we haven't won this thing yet, that it's going to hurt the Republican results today, maybe. Definitely in November, if it's still going on by then. I pray it's over by then. But, I mean, we learned yesterday the regime, whomever they may be, have halted its indirect peace talks with us. The regime cited Israel's recent military strikes in Lebanon against Hezbollah. That's a group, obviously, Tehran supports. And Iran claims these strikes violate the ceasefire agreement. I don't know. But the regime stopped sending messages to the U.S. officials. And they say it's going to be that way until Israel stops its military action against the terrorist organization. This has happened as both sides were working to extend the ceasefire that was established in April. And, you know, I mean, it seems like we take about three steps forward and then four back. It's getting old. The president has pushed back on these claims that the talks were halted and said discussions were still ongoing. That was in a post on Truth. The president insisted Iran still wants to come to an agreement that would result in reopening the Strait of Hormuz, limiting its nuclear program. And he also said NBC News, for example, had not received any messages from the regime about suspending the talks, as they were claiming. Yeah, there's no way of predicting where this is going to go. It seems like it just keeps getting more and more unpredictable. And again, as a result, to repeat, there are those analysts, prognosticators, that feel Republicans could be hurt by this in the election today. Most verbatim indicators saying, no, not today, but they're waiting to make that decision in November, if we're still at war in November. And then there really isn't any doubt at all that if we're still at it, that we're going to get pinched, and we're going to get pinched hard. Today, maybe not so far. We'll see. I think most people understand why this happened. I mean, it was a situation where Iran kept on boasting about developing nukes. They didn't say what for, but, you know, we've got the enriched uranium. We're doing this. We're doing that. We're recovering from those labs that you blew up. We're going to continue to do this. And our president is saying, no, you're not. You're not going to do it. And I don't know that we still have any clue who we're dealing with. I don't believe it's the son of the Ayatollah. I don't even know if he's alive. He supposedly lost appendages. He supposedly had facial mutilations. We just don't know. And that's how secretive these people can be. But I happen to agree with Congressman Tom McClintock. It's something I've been saying since 87 when I started here, and Iran had hostages of ours. Reagan was just becoming the president for the first time. We've got to arm these people from the inside out. And we still haven't done that. We haven't learned anything from the first go around. Give these people weapons and let them go after it. Man, I mean, to me, that's like super duper logical. Anybody agree? Disagree? Break time at KMJ. It's the Ray Appleton program. Stay put. We got more.

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5: A better life with Dr. Sanjay Gupta.
6: For the ninth year in a row, Finland has been named the happiest country in the world. That's according to the World Happiness Report put out every year by the Wellbeing Research Center at the University of Oxford in the UK. Two other Nordic nations, Iceland and Denmark, came in at numbers 2 and 3. Now, having spent quite a bit of time in these countries over my 2.5 decades as a journalist, I can tell you that this is not at all that surprising. There's an entirely different way of thinking in these countries. We before me, you might say. In other words, the mentality is less adversarial and much more, we're all in this together. One other interesting thing that came up was that no matter where someone lived, the more time they spent on social media, the less happy they were. Want to smile? It's simple. Put your phone away for a bit. I'm Dr. Sanjay Gupta, helping you live a better life.
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4: Well, continuing with the saga of Karen Bass, eviscerated earlier by Spencer Platt with a new commercial. It was funny. She's being slammed as being un-American for the last-minute decision to pull funding from a neighborhood group who wanted to close their main street for the 4th of July parade, marking America's 250th anniversary. This is the Sundland Tahunga 4th of July parade, the longest running Independence Day parade down in Southern California, over 50 years. It's been canceled after organizers say the city withdrew support and left them facing at least $20,000 in traffic control and street closures. Lydia Grant, who's the president of the neighborhood council, said the mayor's office jerked us around for so long, it's devastating. And then they've been talking about how they've been doing this parade for over 50 years. And now they're no longer able to do it. So this has always been hosted by a 501c3. And it draws marching bands, equestrian groups, vintage cars, local organizations from all over the Southland. And one of the reasons the organizer's so mad is because Mayor Bass told her that, no, we're going to fund it. No problem. We've done it for decades. We're going to continue. Wrong. I was shocked because the mayor herself told me, contact the staff and get it done. And then they started ignoring us. And then they gave us the boot. This has never happened before. According to Grant, the organizers were initially told costs would be around 15 thou. Final estimate, 20 thou. She doesn't have 20 thou she can give these people for this? I mean, come on. It's amazing that something has been going on that long where they said they were in is all of a sudden out. Was the mayor using the money for her campaign? I mean, wouldn't it be, oh boy, if it was found out that that's why it was canceled? Oh, that would, I'm surprised they didn't tar and feather her. But I mean, here the mayor was caught in a lie. All the ICE protests they paid money for, now they don't have money for us. They're investing that money into protests, activism. Something that we were going to be doing was going to bring the community together. Now, I tend to agree. Little league teams, cheerleaders, veterans, historical groups, community leaders. They were all going to be marching through town, and now they can't. And this, of course, 250th, is a big one. A very, very big one. Over 50 years. Like I said earlier when we were talking about Spencer Pratt's new ad, this was another reason to sink the ship of Mayor Karen Bass because of her reneging on this one. And this was always an opportunity, as the organizer was saying, even when things were at their worst, everybody, you know, dropped their hatchets and came together at the last minute to have this parade supported, be buddies, be friends, but not this year. That would be great in the verbatims if this was the reason why she lost tonight. You know, that parade that she canceled in Tahunga. Bye-bye. Bye-bye, Mayor Bass. It's time for her to go anyway. She's been there long enough. Give somebody else a shot, like this guy Pratt. He can probably pull it off. Like I said, I think he's going to win. And he may win big. It may be surprising. People are wondering if we're going to hear from Steve Hilton today. I doubt it. But we'll see. It's not over yet. Kind of have the feeling he's, knowing him, he's probably still out stumping, even though we both agreed that he needed to take a little bit of a rest when we got done with that dinner that we had Sunday at the Elbow Room. It's time to lay back, do nothing until it's over. But knowing him, he's out there beating on somebody's door. Hour number 3 of the Appleton program. Back in a flash.

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3: A better life with Dr. Sanjay Gupta.
4: Slowly but surely, AI is seeping its way into every corner of our lives. One area perhaps I didn't expect is diet advice. A new study out of Turkey found that chatbots are recommending to teen boys and girls that they restrict their daily calories to dangerously low levels and eat a balance of nutrients that are kind of out of whack. Remember, teenagers are growing, one pediatrician told us. If they aren't getting enough nutrition, it can really stunt their growth on a number of levels. And in extreme cases, it can lead to significant health consequences. Large language models, LLMs, they are designed to agree with you. So if you're looking to lose weight, they're going to push you pretty hard in that direction. They also sometimes don't know how to tell the difference between good information and bad information. And you know who does? Your doctor. I'm Dr. Sanjay Gupta, helping you live a better life.
0: He's got ties. He's got socks. 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Treat your dad to a $5,000 basement barbecue or backyard upgrade. 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
9: Sunny and 88 degrees at Radio City. It's 1 o'clock. I'm Liz Kern live in the KMJ newsroom. Today is primary election day here in California. All voting sites are open until 8 o'clock tonight. Voters choose a governor in Los Angeles, a mayor, and other candidates in local races. The top two candidates in each race will advance to the general election in November. Tonight at 6, you can join KMJ for live and local results and reaction to the June primary election. Secretary of State Marco Rubio facing questions on Capitol Hill about the war in Iran for the first time since fighting began. Here's ABC's Olivia Rubin.
10: They have agreed to negotiate aspects of their nuclear program that just a month ago, just a year ago, they were refusing to even mention, much less enter into discussions about.
11: President Trump telling ABC he thinks there will be an agreement to end the ceasefire and reopen the Strait of Hormuz over the next week. But President Trump has said that repeatedly, and the two sides have been negotiating for more than a month. And now a key sticking point, Israel's continued attacks in Lebanon on Hezbollah. Iran threatening to cut off communication cooperation with the U.S., the president describing it as a little glitch, claiming on social media talks would continue at a rapid pace, and saying he spoke to Israeli Prime Minister Netanyahu, who would hold back on more attacks in Lebanon. But more strikes reported today, killing at least one person. Sources say that call between President Trump and Netanyahu was tense. Trump reportedly cursing at Netanyahu, calling him, quote, crazy, and at one point asking, what the expletive are you doing?
9: Clovis City Council members are not getting a raise, at least for now. KMJ's Randy James has details.
12: In a vote last night, the council rejected a proposed pay bump that would have increased monthly salaries from $1,500 to $1,900, bringing them in line with similar-sized cities. Instead, members chose what's known as Option 4, no changes at all. That means council pay stays right where it is as leaders weigh public perception, budget priorities, and whether a raise is justified down the line. Randy James, KMJ News.
9: A first ever meeting in California will help determine how to best deal with farm pests. KMJ's Ag Director Don York explains.
13: The California Department of Pesticide Regulation will hold the first meeting of the Sustainable Pest Management Advisory Committee on Monday, June 15th. This is a brand new committee that will meet four times a year to advise the department on how to best advance pest management plans across the state. Members will identify barriers and opportunities to help shape pest management approaches that protect people, the environment, and the ag industry. This will be a virtual meeting, and the Department of Pesticide Regulation will accept public comments for 15 days immediately after the meeting. Don York, KMJ News.
9: On Wall Street, the Dow ended up 228 points. The S&P 500 gained 9, NASDAQ added 7. Right now, sunny, 88 at Radio City. Our high today around 95, down to 62 overnight. Clear skies. Wednesday, a high of 95. More clouds coming in on Thursday, 93 degrees. Little cooler over the weekend, in the 90s on Saturday, upper 80s on Sunday, and we could see mid-70s to begin next week. 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
22: 8 o'clock tonight, when the polls close, the Pitkin Detective Agency is going to be bringing you our primary coverage of the election. One of the voices that you will hear tonight is the voice you're going to hear now, Steve Hilton. Hopefully the winner this go around. Steve, how's it going? The last day today, my friend. How you feeling?
23: Well, I'm feeling good, but also we are fighting hard. I'm running around doing a lot of media. We've got to get every last vote because it's getting tight. We've talked about it before. Tom Steyer's spending a lot of money. He's already spent $220 million. He's catching up. And right now it looks like it's a three-horse race for two positions. And we cannot allow the chance for change to slip away, Ray, because this is really could be the year when we take back our state, because we've got everything going for us this year.
22: Oh, yeah.
23: We've got terrible candidates on the Democrat side. We've got a population across the state just fed up with everything, the level of rage with the fraud, the incompetence, the failure, the gas prices, housing costs, everything. It's just too much. Homelessness, everything is a disaster, and people are really waking up to that. There's now a majority for change in California, 56% of Californians say that we're going in the wrong direction and we need to change. And so I think that this is the moment that we've got, that we've been waiting for 20 years. But we're not going to get it if we don't have a Republican in the top two. And that is a very real possibility. I want everyone listening, I've said it before, and this is the last chance to for me to say it and for people to hear it. If you haven't voted yet, you have to vote today. And it's up till 8 o'clock. And there's only one candidate that can get in the top two that can bring about change, and that is me. It's just statistically impossible now, because if you look at the support for Chad Bianco, he's the other, it's nothing personal, he's the other Republican in the race. We're beating him 2-1.
22: He doesn't have a chance.
23: Most of the polls. There's no chance. It's not personal. You know, I like Chad. We've been debating. We agree on most things, whatever. It's just right now, it's just down to the math. It's the last few hours. And we've got to be real and serious and not squander this opportunity. Every single vote for Chad Bianco is a vote to put two Democrats in the top two. That would be the consequence of that.
22: That's the way you got to look at it.
23: We cannot risk it. It's the only way to look at it. And I don't love saying it. And I'd love it if we could have two Republicans in the top two. We all would. That would mean we'd be guaranteed a chance of change. But it's just impossible. It's just impossible. It's not going to happen.
22: I don't know if you got the message that I sent you yesterday. Tom DelVicaro had a conversation with John McLaughlin. Everybody knows John McLaughlin. Top poller. He has it, you and Steyer, tonight. What do you think about that?
23: I saw that, and I think it reflects the sense that we have as well, that Steyer is the one who's catching up, creeping up, as I sometimes put it. But he spent a lot of money, and it seems to be paying off for him. And he's rising. But we just don't know. You know, I mean, the thing with all of this is that the polls reflect, you know, an opinion that someone would have doesn't necessarily reflect the turnout. That's why everyone focuses on who's actually showing up to vote. And we don't yet know that. There is a sense that the typical Tom Steyer voter is less likely to vote, but I don't know if that's true. We'll see. But that's exactly that trend that McLaughlin observed, and they had, that was his poll, I think, with the California Post. It had me and Steyer tied at 25%. And Becerra quite a long way behind, I think, at 18%.
22: You're right.
23: And so that's you know, interesting, but it does reflect this sense that Steyer has been rising. Whether he's risen far enough, I don't know. But again, the point is that it's all very tight. The percentages are very small, 1, 2, 3%. You look at Chad Bianco, in one of those polls, he had 9%. I mean, that 9% would be a game changer. It would just be a game changer if all of that 9%, all of those Republican voters, were added to my column, we'd win this primary in a landslide.
22: All right.
23: And we'd go into the general election with a massive boost of momentum and energy. And I still think it's not too late for that, for us to unite as those who want change in this state, and let's have a big vote to make sure that everyone gets the message that change is coming to California.
22: Boy, I didn't envy you with that drive to L.A. after our late dinner the other night at the Elbow Room. Obviously, you guys made it one piece. Is your, and pardon my voice, it's like fading away here, but is your friend from Vanity Fair still bird-dogging you?
23: No, he's. I think he's writing up the piece. So we haven't seen him since that evening. Yeah,
22: he's a good guy. Enjoyed him. All right. We'll talk to you tonight after 8 o'clock. Give us a call.
23: Yeah,
22: we'll take it from there.
23: Yeah, and if I'm sort of tied up in things and I'm not calling you, make sure you text and call and badger me, and I'll get on as soon as I can.
22: Absolutely.
23: It's been a great honor to speak to you and your audience all these years, and we'll definitely be there for you tonight.
22: Gotcha. Talk to you then, my friend.
23: Thank you, Ray. And everyone, go vote. Go vote. And tell it. If you've already voted, then you've got a job to do. Text your friends. Email them. Hassle them. Call them. Challenge, say, you got to vote. We got to do it. We can get water to our farmers. We can get oil to our refineries, lift the regulations for our businesses, cut taxes. All these things are possible, but we've got to get a Republican in the top two.
22: All right. Take care. We'll talk to you later.
23: Thank you, Ray. See you soon. Bye.
22: I thought he was going to say, if you've already voted, vote again. Eric on the phones. Eric, what's going on? Hi.
1: Hey, Ray, thanks for taking my call. Just got done voting. Couple things. And you know, as late polling is coming out and Steve Hilton's kind of maybe, may not make the top two, right? It's kind of right on the edge. I'm wondering if an early strategy that was kicked out by some in the Republican Party, which was when Bianco and Hilton were both polling high, is, hey, split your vote in a household that's got, you know, two Republicans, split your vote. Let's get them both in the top two, guarantee we have a Republican governor. And
22: don't do it.
1: Strategy that people, well, I know, don't do it now. What I'm saying is did people embrace it, not pay attention after they decided to go ahead and do it?
22: Yeah.
1: And now I think that is, it has become a problem. I personally don't think there was ever a chance that Bianco was going to make it in the top two.
22: I mean, neither.
1: But I think some households split their vote, and I think it's coming back and biting people in the hindsight.
22: Well, I think maybe we did go through a period of that. There are indicators now in some of the polls where there are verbatims. A lot of that activity has ceased, and I hope it's true, but we don't have long to wait, do we? We'll find out tonight. Eric, thanks. You know, and just don't do that. That earlier strategy. Don't do that. Congressman, well, first off, let's talk about Delaney Hall. That's the ICE center that's been hit by the riots in New Jersey. Latest target of the anti-ICE Democratic Party. And their leftist foot soldiers, federal agents, have been blocking Democrats from entering the facility amid the claims that illegal aliens are holding a hunger strike to protest the conditions. Violent riots have taken place. Leftist goons are attacking the ICE agents, threatening to kill the families. Come on. So the New Jersey Republican, Jeff Van Drew, he went to Delaney Hall to see what was going on. And surprisingly, it's not how the Democrats are claiming.
2: The governor, Mikey Sherrill, said that she doesn't know why these individuals started attacking people. And I want to get to, you know, what we just heard from Mark Wayne Mullen, the secretary, about people coming from Portland who are in this crew and who's funding them potentially. But just give us a sense, first of all, sir. What did you see in there? Who is being held there and why? And what are the conditions? Just the facts.
3: Well, just the facts. And I really dug in and we really looked at the entire place. Let me tell you, I was actually surprised how nice it was. I thought it would be okay. But I don't know that people know they have a soccer field there. They have a major workout equipment of all types. They have medical care. They have a physician there. They have a dentist there. They have nurses there. They have all kinds of food. If you're allergic to a particular food, they have food for those that are allergic. They have food for those that are kosher. They have food for those that are Islamic, halal. I mean, this is better treatment than people generally receive in most places, wherever they go. It is shocking what the left and the Democrats are doing. They have created this situation by putting out completely false and untrue information that it isn't nice in there. It is clean, it is safe, it is nice. And I got to tell you, I meet a lot of people from around the world and around the country. The conditions are there are better than 90% of the world lives in, and probably half of America.
2: Mm. Let's take a look at this from Nick Sorter, independent journalist who was out there. A lot of the video that you're seeing over the weekend was from him. And here he is talking about the situation and talking about, you know, he talks about the fact that there were boxes of supplies that were coming in to help these protesters, which raises the question, and I mentioned this on the way in. Yeah, we're looking at these pictures of all of the supplies that were sent in. I mean, who's paying for this stuff? Who is sending all of this stuff to Newark?
3: Oh, we know. This is Antifa. This is the George Soros crowd. These are the people that want mayhem and chaos and anarchy in our country. These are people who hate America and don't want anything like the America that we know and love, for real. And I hate to say it. You know, if I had one wish, Martha, it would be that every single American could be in that facility and look around and see what's going on, because it just isn't true. The left is putting forward bad political theater, and they're just lying to us, and it's a shame. And it's a shame what's happening out there. I want to thank our law enforcement at all levels, local, state police, ICE. They're all trying to do a job to keep us safe.
2: Well, Hakeem Jeffries had a very different take on what he saw in there. It's also interesting that under President Obama, this facility was in use. I would imagine the conditions were pretty much the same back then, and nobody said anything. Thank you, sir. We've got some.
22: Martha being Martha McCallum, and when the question was asked, who is sending all this stuff to Newark? We know. This is Antifa. It is the George Soros crowd. And that's from Van Drew, who you were just hearing from. These are the people that want mayhem, anarchy, chaos in our country. And I think it's real obvious. It's real obvious who supports this kind of stuff, where the money is coming from. These people are paid. It's not a shock. It's been going on for years. We will continue on KMJ. Stay there.
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24: You ever wake up in the middle of the night or maybe first thing in the morning and notice drool on your pillow? Unless you're sleeping next to someone who hasn't already seen all your good, bad, and ugly, it's probably not that big a deal and not anything to worry about unless it's something that just started happening recently. When people drool at night, it's often because of a stuffy nose, acid reflux, or being a mouth breather. People who sleep on their stomach or side are more likely to drool than someone who sleeps on their back. But in some cases, drooling at night can be a warning sign of something more serious, like dental issues, sleep apnea, or even early symptoms of Parkinson's disease. If you're at all concerned about this, the best place to start is with an ENT doctor, an ears, nose, and throat doctor. They can recommend a sleep study to possibly get some answers. I'm Dr. Sanjay Gupta, helping you live a better life.
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many of you are curious about judges. All right? So hold on. Hold on. I got to find it. And I'm just, you do what you want. Oh, come on. I just had it. Come back wherever you are. Here we go. Mark Capitan. Jennifer Hamilton. Ashley Paulson. Jeff Hammerschmidt. Noelle Elise Bebbit. Jennifer Smith. You're on your own. Now, those individuals that are part of Steve Hilton's administration. Names again. Herb Morgan. Michael Gates. Gloria Ramiro. Stacey Korsgaden. And if I've forgotten somebody, sorry. But there we go. I didn't want to do that today. But you guys are bombarding me. And again, I mean, you do what you want. You do what you want. The director of national intelligence, we all know, Tulsi Gabbard, had to check out. She had to resign. And that's because of her husband's diagnosis of bone cancer. No immediate permanent replacement is known, but Donald Trump announced this morning he's appointing the Federal Housing Finance Agency Director, that's a mouthful, Bill Pulte, to serve as a acting National Director of Intelligence to replace Tulsi. And it was announced on Truth. As it is right now, he oversees Fannie Mae and Freddie Mac. Now, apparently, he does have some relationship to Intel, but I'm not sure what it is. Trump wrote that William has deep experience managing the most sensitive matters in America, the safety and the soundness of the markets, over $10 trillion. Fannie Mae and Freddie Mac. So he's been there apparently for a while. Will he pick this up permanently? I'm not too sure. He was confirmed earlier this year to lead that agency. And again, he's regulating, you know, Fannie Mae, Freddie Mac, and all that stuff in the federal home loan bank system, which is something I don't even begin to understand. God, my voice is driving me crazy. Jeez. Fades in and out, in and out. Trump has also noted that Fannie Mae and Freddie Mac now oversee more than $10 trillion in assets. Which, I mean, if you know anything about that, that's a substantial increase from where it was just about 12 months ago. So, again, he is going to take over temporarily for Tulsi Gabbard, who last month had to check out to support her husband following his diagnosis of a rare form of bone cancer. Sad. And during her tenure, she led these efforts to, I mean, she was busy, to classify a range of government records, pursued broader reforms within the intel community, and her effective day of resignation is June the 30th. Now, if Pulte is later nominated to serve as the director of National Intel permanently, it's going to require a Senate confirmation. Oh, God, I'm frustrated. So we'll see. Most of these names that pop up within the administration, I've heard of them before.

0: I've never heard of this guy. Have no idea. Looking at some of the aspects of utter chaos of California's voting system. So a voter showed up to vote on Sunday night at a closed ballot center just to discover its doors were unlocked and the building was unsecured. Can you believe that? This was in San Mateo County. The voter was Madeline Webster. She wanted to vote in the governor's race at the Notre Dame de Namur University, but found nobody was there. The voting center had been closed an hour prior to her arrival at 6. We checked the front door, thinking maybe they're taking a break and the front should be locked. But then we called out again because there were restrooms in there, and I needed one, and the door was open. She wandered around the building for several minutes. She saw banners hanging outside, but couldn't find anybody on the inside. Gave up and went home. She later sent an email to the county's election officer complaining about the center's appearance of being open, and it was. I mean, could you imagine somebody get in there stealing votes, adding votes? Oh, my God. But the county said that center wasn't operated by them. And it's the school staff to lock the building and secure it. And the elections officer said no election materials or related equipment were compromised. How do they know? So the matter was reviewed by our vote center. I don't know whether to laugh or cry. And the supervisory staff all confirmed that all the ballots, the voting equipment, the election materials remain nice and secure, and they weren't compromised. Somebody's head has got to roll. Could you imagine? Hey, I don't know if we know for sure. Sure, this stuff is okay. The officials are saying this is a serious situation. But after an investigation, they didn't find anything that was wrong with the voting process at this place, other than it was wide open. Go figure. With a news update, we're going to bust out right now with more news on KMJ. Listen up. Here's Liz.
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2: A man stabbed multiple times at Fresno County Courthouse Park today. Deputies say this happened around 12:15 at the Courthouse Park on Van Ness and Fresno Streets. The sheriff's office has not said what led up to the incident. The man was rushed to CRMC. His condition is unknown at this point. A suspect was taken into custody. Today is primary election day here in California. All the voting sites are open until 8 o'clock tonight. Voters are choosing a governor, a mayor in Los Angeles, and other candidates in local races. 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A Fox and Friends co-host has a new kids book that's hitting the shelves, celebrating America. Fox's Michelle Polino reports.
3: Ainsley Earhart has a new book out today called America, I'm So Glad You Were Born. The picture book from the Fox and Friends co-host follows the success of her I'm So Glad You Were Born picture book, which celebrates the joys families can bring to each other. This time, Earhart puts the focus on our nation. It's people, it's history, and the values that bring us together. The book invites young readers to celebrate what makes the U.S. special, from its people and places to the freedoms and ideals at the heart of American life, teaching kids about America's history and values, inspiring pride and gratitude for the U.S. Michelle Polino, Fox News.
2: On Wall Street, the Dow added 228 points. 131 at KMJ. Valley weather right now, sunny. It's 89 at Radio City. Our high around 95 this afternoon. Head to the coast. It's about 15 degrees cooler. Clear skies tonight down to 62. There are chances of storms above 8,000 feet in the mountains. Wednesday, a high around 95. A little bit more cloud cover on Thursday, but still sunshine, a bit cooler. Then low 90s over the weekend, 90 on Saturday. mid to upper 80s on Sunday, looking for a high around 82. And then we see mid 70s in the forecast next Monday. I'm Liz Kern on KMJ at KMJNow.com or wherever you stream.
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10: Heart disease is still the leading cause of death here in the United States and around the world. But what if there was something you could do earlier in life to reduce the odds of becoming a statistic? Well, here in the United States, tens of millions of adults already take a statin to lower their cholesterol. But new guidance put out by the American College of Cardiology and the American Heart Association now emphasize that treating high cholesterol sooner could significantly reduce a person's lifetime risk of heart attack or stroke. How early are we talking? In your 30s, believe it or not. Of course, you need to talk to your doctor about whether statins are right for you, but you should know that the evidence is really starting to stack up that shows the earlier you get a jump on reducing lifelong exposure to plaque-causing lipids and lipoproteins, the better the odds are going to be for you. Make sure you get your cholesterol checked. That's the first step. I'm Dr. Sanjay Gupta, helping you live a better life.
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1: Nobody knows Fresno like Ray Appleton, and nobody covers it like KMJ.
0: Well, the acting general, Attorney General Todd Blanche, unveiled some shocking details about what are called burn bags. Classified burn bags found at the Department of Justice. Oh, man. You know what was in these burn bags? This was a room packed full of documents from the former special counsel Jack Smith's investigation of Donald Trump. So Blanche said the room was not really officially a secret, but personnel were unaware of it. And thank God these things weren't burned yet. The comments came after the FBI director, old what's-his-name, Kash Patel, and the former FBI director, Dan Bongino, discussed these documents discovered by investigators. We found a room like that at the DOJ a few months back, said Todd. It's not fair to say it was a secret room, but it's a room that had a lot of material in it. and Blanche out of the documents were found in burn bags, which are typically used to destroy sensitive documents for security purposes. And these burn bags hadn't been burned yet. And why they were full of Jack Smith stuff, nobody seems to know why. Some agent maybe was trying to preserve what they found. I don't know. Bongino called it the motherlode of documents tied to the Russiagate investigation, which he alleges, you know, were meant to be destroyed. That was basically the keys to the kingdom, ooh, on Crossfire. That whole Crossfire hurricane. And the documents were so sensitive, we were not even to carry it outside of the office. I'm reading the documents and I'm like, I can't believe this happened in the United States. It wasn't just like it happened in the United States. It happened that so many people knew about it in the United States. All you had to do was read it, and this whole thing was bull from the start. So Bongino said roughly the 100-page document reshaped his understanding of the probe. He said he was scared by how many people were involved and didn't speak up. Man, that's news to me even. So Crossfire Hurricane, that was, you know, it was the FBI's probe into potential collusion between Trump and Russia. And in July, about a year ago, 2025, Tulsi Gabbard alleged the Obama administration, promoted a narrative about Russian interference in the 2016 election that was all fake, all wrong, all designed to get him, and it didn't get him. In fact, I'm surprised it didn't get Obama. I guess that's not over yet. But imagine all that stuff being in burn bags and not yet burned. Stroke of luck finding it. Is there anything new? Probably not. There's a socialist in Southern California. She sells herself as the champion of struggling renters, struggling property owners in LA, secretly living a tremendous life of luxury. Feza Malik, 41 years old, the Democratic Socialist of America-backed candidate for city council, challenging a moderate council member, Tracy Park of L.A. She campaigned centered on rent reform and housing affordability. She lives in a $3 million mansion on Venice Beach. 6,000 square feet with a private enclosed yard. Sun-drenched interiors. High-end finishing touches throughout. The socialist. All-white kitchen. Stainless steel appliances. Multiple bedrooms opening into private balconies. And a deck designed for outdoor dining. A rare luxury in the expensive enclave. Now, this property is tucked inside Penmar. And that's near the... Sound familiar? I'm surprised Josh is not picking up on this. The Penmar Golf Course. Pretty famous. Even I know. A neighborhood single-family home where prices generally start about $2 million and climb up to about $4 million. This place is, in there. A Zillow listing says the rental estimate. Now remember, this was the rent champion, the socialist who is going to be the champion for renters. The rent on this place is $8,000 a month. Where's she making her money? When the average Los Angelino pays about $3,000 a month for a place to live if they're a renter. So this woman's whole facade has been torched, has been destroyed. So the media contacts her for, and her spokesperson suggested that she too is feeling the squeeze on the West Side. There are renters there in every possible financial solution, and so is our candidate. Oh my God. These socialists that live like kings and queens blow my mind. How? Why? And she's running for city council. Ooh, fun. Barry Casilli, who's a resident there in Venice, active in West Side politics, is telling the media, Malik tries to pass herself off as a humble renter. It's offensive. It's offensively insulting to people, and all intelligence is not given to this one because she lives in a large multi-million-dollar home in one of the more expensive parts of the sixth most expensive neighborhood in L.A. So the Malik's mansion clashes directly with the core of the DSA housing ideology, which calls from shifting away from private, profit-driven housing towards publicly owned models. You think this is publicly owned? Duh. So the DSA's own platform says that social housing should redistribute the land from private owners to public, challenge the foundation of the private property itself, and not just make housing more affordable. I mean, there are more and more of these stories, are there not? I mean, her campaign cites years spent defending renters, pushing for affordable housing, promising that she's going to fight for safer streets, expand bike lanes and bus lanes, and protect, you know, vulnerable road users. It also uncovers her call to build more housing, especially in the job-rich area where she lives. Now, her husband, Zafir Maya Saeed, is a senior managing director at the CBRE investment banking firm. So he's a banker, and he advises major real estate players on how to raise and deploy capital. I mean, come on! Another one busted. You gotta love it. This is KMJ. We'll talk to Philip next.

0: Life with Dr. Sanjay Gupta.
1: Eating a healthy diet is not only good for you physically, it can also keep your brain sharp as you age. According to a new study out of China, people who most closely followed the MIND diet slowed aging in key structures inside their brains by more than 2 years. The MIND diet is a combination of the Mediterranean diet, which we talk a lot about, and the DASH diet, which stands for Dietary Approaches to Stop Hypertension. All three of these diets are similar, but the MIND diet puts more of an emphasis on berries, beans, leafy green vegetables, fish, poultry, whole grains, olive oil, and nuts. You're not going to eat foods with a lot of saturated fat. We're talking cheese, butter, red meat, or anything fried. You really don't have to eat like this 100% of the time. That's the key. Just do the best that you can. I'm Dr. Sanjay Gupta, helping you live a better life.
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11: Well, as soon as I get out of here, which is going to be like now, I'm going to go home and start sucking on honey and lemon so I can at least have some semblance of a voice tonight to get through hosting our news coverage. A little more than that, the election coverage brought to you by the Pipkin Detective Agency. Online at gopipkin.com. Thank you, Mr. Pipkin, so much for helping out tonight. Philip is here. And he's going to give you all of his predictions right now. What do you got?
12: mayhem, anarchy, bad decisions, yeah. Low information voters voting based on name recognition and the last thing that turned up in their mail. It's going to be awesome.
11: It's going to be normal, in other words, you're saying.
12: With the turnout as low as it is, the only thing that I'm even remotely concerned about is Republicans not coming through for Hilton.
11: Yeah. We had that prediction yesterday from McLaughlin. Which, I mean, he's normally right that it's Hilton and Mr. Richman.
12: Oh, Steyer.
11: As the final two.
12: Really? Yeah. Not Becerra? Yeah.
11: No. In fact, McLaughlin has him way down there.
12: Okay.
11: Thank God for that, anyway, if that's true.
12: Oh, yeah. A Hilton Steyer, I mean, that's going to be a lot better of a fight.
11: That would be a fun one to cover.
12: Yes.
11: Yeah, I would enjoy that. Obviously, with preference overwhelmingly for one as opposed to the other, but and then the other thing is the mayor's race in LA, and the whole country is looking at that. By the way, he has a new ad. Have you heard the new ad?
12: No, I have not yet.
11: It's done from the prospect of the Bash supporter who wants nothing to change. So I can keep doing my fentanyl. I like how I live. I love living in a tent and defecating on the corner of Wiltshire and whatever.
12: You know what? I don't know if Pratt's going to take this thing, but he has definitely changed the way people campaign in California, man. It's and I don't know if that's a bad thing. I mean, let's get out there, and if you're going to throw mud instead of tiptoeing around and letting PACs quietly dribble out weird little surprises.
11: Yeah.
12: But along with the election stuff today, which is going to be a big part of it, we're going to talk about this massive crackdown, this operation by Fresno County and sister agency, 69 gang arrests, 70-plus gun seizures. We're going to get into High-Speed Rail Authority continuing to duck anything resembling accountability. Ashley Zavala up at KCRA, just all over them. And are you on Instagram?
11: I just jumped on.
12: Okay, so good news.
11: Yeah. Haven't really started using it or feeling it out yet, but I'm there.
12: Well, you'll be happy to know that hackers discovered that they can take over your account just by asking Meta's help desk AI to change your password.
11: Oh, great.
12: It was literally that simple. Get into a conversation with the help desk chatbot and tell it to send authenticate. Oh, I got a new email. Send it to bob@helpme.com. So it's not exactly high tech. And then Terry Sladek's going to join me at 4 o'clock. We'll get into some education. We'll get into some Iran news. And we'll tell the story of Bruce Crandall, a Medal of Honor recipient who passed away at the age of 93, whose face you probably don't know, but who was still played by Greg Kinnear in We Were Soldiers.
11: Oh, okay. What is... our Tuesday Terry friends say about Iran and not, you know, there's this theory that because Donald Trump doesn't have any exit plans, no exit theory at all, and the war isn't over yet, this might hurt Republicans today. I mean, but the turnout's probably going to be so low anyway, probably doesn't make a lot of difference. Has he brought that up at all?
12: Oh, goodness, yes. At the risk of oversimplifying what Sladek has had to say, Trump's back to ninth dimensional wizard chess. Yeah, it might cost a little bit in the primary, but by the time November rolls around, it's going to be Valhalla in the streets of America.
11: Okay. So he thinks by November, it's over.
12: Yeah, he thinks that Iran cannot afford
11: six more months.
12: Yeah, they can't afford it. I mean, they're losing billions of dollars every day, not moving any oil. They're not collecting any tolls through the Strait of Hormuz. And when the money runs out, all those military supporters that are currently keeping the regime in place, when they aren't able to go withdraw their monthly pay, their loyalty is going to be sorely tested.
11: And I don't think we even know still really who we're dealing with. I don't believe it's the son. I don't even think he's alive.
12: Major Sladek seems to think that while there is some semblance of overarching government, that what we're really dealing with is somebody who wants to be in charge of the government and a whole bunch of disconnected factions that maybe kind of sort of listen to each other when they want to. In other words, the regime has already changed. It's been destroyed. And now we're just watching the death throes of the old guard.
11: And I still don't understand something that... Tom McClintock and I talk about all the time. Maybe Terry's brought this up. Why we don't arm the population from the inside out? I've been saying that since 87 when we were holding hostages when I started here.
12: You'll be thrilled to know that they've started.
11: What?
12: Green Berets are on the ground training civilian population.
11: Oh, really?
12: Yeah. And it's going to go one of two ways. Either we get the revolution that truly changes things, or it's Taliban 2.0. But, yeah, we'll find out.
11: God, I love it. All right, tonight we're going to be back at 8 o'clock. Bill Jones will be here. Brodsky will be here. Bill Jones, of course, the former Secretary of State, joined us back in November, where he made that prediction that if more than 40% of the electorate vote for Donald Trump, we will probably have a Republican in the final tonight. Well, barely over 40% did vote for Donald Trump in November. So hopefully that prediction will reign true. That's going to be the first thing I ask him. Then we'll see how the night goes. So we'll see you back at 8 o'clock right here when the polls close. See you then.

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9: Recent survey conducted by Common Sense Media found one-third of teenagers prefer AI companions over humans for serious conversations. There's a term for that, social offloading. And experts we talked to warned that this habit could be stunting emotional growth, leaving an already isolated generation who came of age during the pandemic even less prepared for the messiness of human interaction. Sure, AI can help you polish whatever it is you're looking to say, but that's not very human, right? It's the messiness that makes our interactions with each other so real. It's also what makes them so validating, help us to develop our confidence, our voice, our deep bonds with each other. Psychiatrists we talked to encouraged turning to family or friends when you're struggling to express yourself. They are keen to help. I'm Dr. Sanjay Gupta, helping you live a better life.
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11: Sunny and 90 degrees at Fresno. It's 2 o'clock. I'm Liz Kern, live in the KMJ newsroom. 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Today is primary election day here in California. Voters head to the polls to choose a governor. President Trump urging his followers to vote for Steve Hilton, former Fox News TV host and British political advisor. In the other heated race, for mayor of Los Angeles. Regardless of party, the top two candidates in each race will advance to the general election in November. If you haven't already, make your voice heard and cast your ballot. Fresno County Register of Voters James Koo says all voting sites are open until 8 tonight.
3: And at those vote centers, they can help you to vote. 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You can even cast your VBM ballot at a vote center if you would like. It does take a little longer, but they'd be happy to take that there.
11: You can visit VoteFresnoCounty.com for details and join KMJ tonight at 6 for live and local results and reaction to the June primary election. The Trump administration scrapping a $1.8 billion anti-weaponization fund. Attorney General Todd Blanche says it is after GOP backlash. President Trump's pick to lead the nation's intelligence agencies, raising eyebrows from lawmakers. Fox's Jared Halperin's at the White House.
12: The president is naming the head of the Federal Housing Finance Agency, Bill Pulte, to be acting director of national intelligence, a move surprising even some Republicans on Capitol Hill who questioned Pulte's national security credentials. Briefing reporters here, Centers for Medicare and Medicaid Services Administrator Dr. Mehmet Oz tried avoiding those questions.
13: I do trust the president's judgment. He is a very sharp quick study of people.
12: Pulte replaces Tulsi Gabbard, who resigned last month after revealing her husband's cancer diagnosis. A permanent DNI will need to win Senate confirmation. At the White House, Jared Halpern, Fox News.
11: Authorities in central Fresno pulled a body from a canal. Crews called out around 10:15 this morning to the area of Glen and Webster. It is the same canal connected to where the body of 50-year-old Georgiana McGee was found at Nielsen and Hughes back on May 10th. Police arrested 48-year-old Boucher Ware in connection with her murder. Another possible victim, 55-year-old Jerome Saldivar, still missing. Madera Community College wants to give Valley farmers more cropped options in their fields. Here's KMJ's Ag Director Don York.
14: The Agave Innovation Center at Madera Community College celebrates a major milestone. 5 acres of 20 different agave species are now planted. The college says this is the next phase in the development of California's emerging drought-resilient agave industry. President of Madera Community College, Dr. Angel Rea.
15: Part of the reason we're doing this is because of the water issues in the Central Valley, and the agave is known for not requiring a whole lot of water.
14: The Agave Innovation Center was established to support agricultural workforce training and research focused on drought-resilient crops suited for California's changing water conditions. John York, KMJ News.
11: A fire in Reed Lee. The Lake Fire broke out at Mountain Way and Usury Avenue. It's 75 acres currently. Incident Command says it's chewing through retardant. On Wall Street, the Dow ended up 228 points.
16: Hey, Central Valley, happy Tuesday. If you're heading out the door later this afternoon, expect another very warm feel. Highs should be in the mid-90s once again with plenty of sun and light breezes. Overnight lows staying comfortable in the low 60s and upper 50s. Wednesday, Thursday, also going to be similarly warm. We're going to hover in these mid-90s really through most of the week. There might be subtle changes, but it'll be hard to notice until cooler air moves closer over the weekend. That'll bring us to 90 Saturday and 86 Sunday. For KMJ, ABC 30's meteorologist Christine Gregory.
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17: Clear in Fresno, we have a traffic alert eastbound 168 at the Shaw Avenue exit. Caltrans has a lane closure in that area. Near Reedley, we have a three-vehicle accident at South and Button Willow Avenues. And just west of Porterville, we have a two-vehicle accident. State Route 190 at Road 191. I'm Michael Reed, KMJ.
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4: 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How is your voting experience in the June primary? 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I don't like that last one, but the question is yours to answer at KMJNow.com. How was your voting experience in the June primary? The Daily Buzz question is sponsored by Closets by Design, and mine was dandy. I filled out my ballot at home, took my time, read up on a couple of the folks that I wasn't real familiar with, and I dropped it in a drop box this morning,
18: And that was it. Easy as could possibly be. But let us know how to go for you. And I've heard a couple of folks talk about hiccups at polling places. If there's an issue, give us a call. Let us know. But if things are moving along and the only issue is that standing in line sucks, God bless America. Have fun. Cast your vote. And starting tonight, 7 o'clock, I'm going to be on the air at KMJ, KABC, and KSFO with John Phillips, Randy Wang, and a handful of guests. We're doing a statewide edition of the primary election program. And I'll be staying with them, by the way, when John and Ray take over here on KMJ at 8 o'clock to start bringing you local returns. But please stick around because it is going to be a long night, a busy night, and hopefully a night with some answers and some insight. But today is primary election day in the state of California, and it is kind of underwhelming. Voter turnout has not been huge. It's not the worst it's ever been, but it is far from our last midterm election, and it is a fraction of what we got in the 2024 general election. My hope is that we are going to see that steady turnout continue, especially Republican voters, man. You want to get Steve Hilton onto that ballot or Chad Bianco for the November general election? You got to get out there, and you got to get out there today. Polls close at 8 o'clock tonight. And if you want to see success, if you want to see a chance of success at Republicans taking statewide office, you got to do it. Even if you're an independent and you're just a little bit uncertain, you know, we're going to have a Democrat on the ballot. I feel extremely confident about that. San Francisco, Los Angeles, San Diego, San Jose are unquestionably going to see to it. It's on us to make sure there's a Republican on that ballot. And if you want to see that Overton window for the gubernatorial considerations of the Golden State shift rightward, get out there and vote. Fresno County Registrar of Voters now recommending if you want to cast your vote, either go to the voting center. It is election day. They're going to be open until 8 o'clock tonight. If you want to drop your ballot, you can drop it at a voting center. They will accept it there. You can also take it to a drop box. But he is very clearly advising against dropping your ballot into a blue collection box. See, if you're not postmarked today, your ballot's not going to be counted. So if you miss the collection window or if your ballot gets collected but doesn't make it into the post-marking process before everybody clocks out, your ballot's not going anywhere. So if you're voting today, do it in person the old-fashioned way or hit a drop box, put your ballot in the drop box. They'll be doing final collections at drop boxes at 8 o'clock, so get it in there and don't rely on a blue box mailbox. If for some reason you absolutely insist on postal mail, walk it into a post office and ask to have it hand canceled so that it's postmarked today, because otherwise it's not going to count. Participation rate in Fresno County up over other recent primary elections, that coming from James Coos. So statewide, fraction. Fresno County, way up. And I think we know exactly why. Excitement about Republicans on the statewide ballot and a couple of interesting local races around the valley. It's not just the two-on-one Republican versus Democrat in Costa's seat. It's not the two-on-one Democrat versus Republican in Valadao's seat. It is those statewide races. People are activated by the possibility of a Republican candidate for governor being a choice in November. Now, there's been back and forth about Hilton versus Bianco all the way down. I don't think that's a bad thing as long as you're showing up to vote. One of the other things, and this is, I feel like this is filling out a ballot 101. It's still just vote for one. So don't cast a vote for example. Don't vote for Steve Hilton and Chad Bianco. You will actually cancel out your own vote for either if you fill out more than one bubble in any of these races. We don't have any pick threes, pick twos, anything like that. All the races on this year's ballot are vote for one. So when you're doing that, especially in the section for governor, really double check that you're hitting what you wanted to hit in the first place, because there's 60 candidates in there. And it's understandable somebody might get confused column by column, but massive field for governor of that massive field. There's really only about five people that have a snowball's chance in hell. And in my opinion, there's really only three that are going to be serious players tonight. But we will have those results for you. Again, 8 o'clock, Ray Appleton, John Broski coming in live and local on KMJ to bring you those local returns. One of the oddballs here. Javier Becerra is threatening to sue Tom Steyer. Steyer has a campaign ad attacking Becerra. Now, look, I'm no fan of Mr. Becerra, but there are facts that we can attach to when we see something like this. And let me play the ad for you because it's just a quick 30 seconds. And again, Becerra absolutely threatening to sue Tom Steyer if he does not yank the ad.
19: Javier Becerra's campaign manager? Guilty. His chief of staff? Guilty. For stealing hundreds of thousands of dollars. And Becerra could be indicted next.
20: Becerra has got to be really nervous.
21: Becerra okayed this. There are electronic records.
19: If Becerra is indicted, that would give our governor's office to Donald Trump's favorite candidate, Republican Fox News host Steve Hilton. We can't risk giving California to Trump and Hilton if Javier Becerra is indicted.
18: That's wild. And I know that he hasn't pulled the ad because I was at a veterinarian's appointment this morning and they played it during Live with Kelly and Mark. Yeah, it's still airing on television. I don't know. I'm assuming that was regional and not local, but either way, that ad was on TV at 10-ish this morning. So Nick Sanders, attorney for Becerra, wrote in a letter to the Steyer campaign that the U.S. DOJ has said that Becerra is a victim in the case. In other words, the Trump administration's Department of Justice knows that Secretary Becerra was not involved in any criminal activity. So the demand from the attorney to the Steyer campaign was yank the advertisements by noon this Sunday past. If not, they would prepare a lawsuit, and they're going to prepare that lawsuit, I am sure. Steyer attorney Ryan Hughes wrote in response, he welcomes the lawsuit in order to depose Becerra, and in the case of the embezzlement scandal out of Sacramento that involved a former staffer for Becerra, who was also tied to Governor Gavin Newsom, Williamson and McCluskey. Hughes responding to Steyer attorneys saying, by all means, proceed with legal action. It would make our day. We'll make sure to do depositions of Mr. McCluskey, Ms. Williamson, and Mr. Becerra on video. As you say, voters deserve to know the truth. It is a hilarious response. If all we were doing was firing off catty emails, great, A+. In terms of keeping your nose clean when it's time to go to court and have a conversation about whether or not you knew that you were saying something that wasn't true. Look, I'm no fan of Becerra, but there's no argument that he was entangled in that scandal. While these people did work for him at one time, he's got nothing to do with it. And even the way that the ad's constructed with the, oh, Javier Becerra signed off on it, I think you're treading on actual malice and defamation there. So we've got a lot to watch for today, and we're not the only state doing this, by the way. Iowa, Montana, New Jersey, New Mexico, and South Dakota also are at the polls today. Some of those returns are going to be interesting to keep an eye on. You've got a fight in Iowa for the Senate that has already become one of the more expensive contests in the history. State Representative Josh Turek has gotten a flood of outside spending. About $10 million came from Vote Vets, and that was when the spending for Turek was $8 million. That versus the state senator Zach Walls is exposing some fissures in the Democratic Party. Yeah, it turns out the Democrats are bad at picking a candidate outside California as well. Now, Chuck Schumer and his allies see Turek as the best candidate to grab this Senate seat, which opened up when Joni Ernst decided to retire. that view that this is an opportunity to flip this seat has allowed Walz to forcefully run against Schumer. And it's going to be one of those contests. Here in California, not only do we have the governor's contest, but we've also got a flood of money coming into down-ticket races. The race for California Congressional District 22, the seat currently occupied by David Valadao, that's going to be one of those high-dollar contests. And what's interesting is who's been backing who? Because you had AOC and Bernie Sanders backing the school board member. You've got the Democratic Central Committee backing the assembly member. And you've got the voters backing David Valadao. And the belief is that Assemblymember Jasmeet Bains would be a more competitive opponent for Valadao in the general election. But the progressives want to see the Aegis get in there because progressives be progressive. Considering that Valadao has taken a knee once in a decade, more than a decade now in that district. And the last time they did that, well, that guy's in prison now. I suspect that even Jasmeet Bains has got a real fight on her hands. But if somehow Villegas makes it in between the Sanders and AOC endorsements and the buckets of cash that are coming in for him, and not just from liberals, it is conceivable that come November, David Valadao is going to be able to coast back into his seat. Not that I think he would frame it that way. If you've got insight, if you've got questions, if you've got races you want to focus on, 490-5858 is the number here. Toll free, join me at 800-776-5858. We'll piddle through a couple more of the primaries to keep an eye on today, but we've also got a huge success story. Fresno County Sheriff John Zanoni announcing 69 arrests, over 70 guns off the street, and just a huge win for local law enforcement. Right now, Michael Reed's got traffic on KMJ.
17: Thank you, Philip. Just west of Porterville, we have a two-vehicle accident. Stateway 190 at Road 191. Near Reedley, we have a three-vehicle accident at South and Button Willow Avenues. And here in Fresno, we have a traffic alert eastbound 168 at the Shaw Avenue exit. Caltrans has a lane closure in that area. I'm Michael Reed, KMJ Traffic.
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2: 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And John checking in from the road. John, welcome to KMJ.
3: Thank you. Good afternoon. Hey, I was calling about the Becerra Steyer dust up.
2: Yeah.
3: And while I can appreciate that Mr. Becerra is upset about it, perhaps, I don't think a threatened lawsuit is going to go anywhere. It's campaign season. They're candidates. They're public figures. I just don't think it's going to be anything when it's all done. There's not going to be a verdict against anybody.
2: Oh, yeah. No, this is very much one of those political finger-ragging situations where somebody colors outside the lines, the lawsuit's threatened, and by this time tomorrow, it seems very likely that one or the other is going to be encouraging voters to back their guy.
3: Exactly. And one thing, though, I do have to confess, I am enjoying watching them tear up each other because I voted Republican this time around, and I'm really enjoying seeing the Democrat candidates just rip into each other. It needs to happen more often.
2: Yeah, there's something to be said for a little blue on blue violence to help voters understand exactly what kind of scum they're voting for.
3: Exactly, and it makes me a person who needs to work on myself a little bit, I think, but. I'll do better next year. Anyway, thanks. Have a good afternoon.
2: I like it, John. There we go. The Schadenfreude caucus checking in. Yeah, I'm. I want to believe that there is somebody somewhere that can be trusted to simply state the reality of what candidates and ballot measures actually represent. And I don't think that that pure objectivity exists in media as it is. I mean, look. I try to be honest about stuff. I try to be clear when Republicans get it wrong, I try to say, hey, so-and-so got it wrong. Likewise, when Democrats get off the rails, I want to talk about what's really impactful about it and not just, oh, the liberals, socialism. It's boring to just hear somebody scream socialism and despicable and woke over and over again. It doesn't mean anything after a while. I will never trust a politician talking about another politician. You can't. It's impossible. Because the layers of ulterior motives, I think that they are corrupting even when they aren't meant to be. Because if that candidate's on my team, I'm going to talk about how wonderful they are. And one time I saw them, personally save an entire box full of kittens in a rainstorm. And if they're on the wrong team, well, I know for a fact that that guy ate worms when he was in kindergarten. And there's almost zero compromise on that. I think the last time I saw a politician speak kindly across the aisle on the national level, it was Lindsey Graham talking about Joe Biden. You think of two bigger disappointments over on the Capitol Hill? All right. Fresno County had, holy smokes, this was a big win. Law enforcement agencies from all over the valley participated in a massive operation, Operation Hands Down, 69 arrests. 73 firearms,

0: seized, 55 pounds of meth, 3 pounds of coke, 10 grams of powdered fentanyl, and $165,000 in criminal proceeds off the streets. This was such a big deal. Rob Bonta showed up to try and bask in the reflected glory of the moment. His comment, if you engage in violent criminal activity in California, we will come for you and we will prosecute you to the fullest extent of the law. Now, to the first part of that, yeah, absolutely. We got great cops in California. To the second half of that, when, buddy, when? We couldn't get your good friend Gavin Newsom to see Prop 36 through properly. When? Sheriff Zanoni saying, the people we wanted to get, we got, and they're off the street. Suspects were picked up with warrants for serious stuff. Robberies, shootings, sex crimes. Amongst those arrested, 5 were teenagers, including some with what law enforcement called significant involvement in the criminal network. Sheriff Zanoni saying, detectives identified gang members as young as 14, possessing, selling, trading firearms through multiple counties. A lot of the weapons that were picked up were stolen, unlawfully obtained, and there were more ghost guns in that pile. Now, the operation seems to have dismantled some key elements of gang leadership. And one of those is Stefan Coronado being identified as a secretary for the Mexican mafia. Authorities say Coronado collected gang taxes from inmates and coordinated criminal activity inside and outside the jail. Sheriff Zanoni saying, this is how they manipulate. This is how they coerce. If you don't pay, something's going to happen to you. He was a controller. He was a dealer. He was handling it for them. Now, during the investigation, detectives also solved a murder that occurred in Sanger in 2023. That led to the arrest of Eduardo Garcia, and it linked to suspects from other violent crimes. Sheriff Zanoni saying a gang-related shooting in Sanger, an armed robbery of a field worker in Selma, and the robbery of a juvenile victim in Fresno all ultimately were tied together. Authorities also estimate this operation prevented at least 7 planned violent attacks, including a possible school shooting. One of the underage suspects is alleged to have brought a gun to school. He's a student in Kingsburg, and his plans, according to law enforcement, was to target a rival gang member. AG Bonta putting a bow on this, saying, we're not just arresting individuals, we're disrupting entire criminal organizations. Thanks to the hard work of our DOJ agents and law enforcement partners, families in the Central Valley can rest a little easier tonight. Criminal charges are still under review, but the DA's office said they've already filed 15 cases. And in that, there are suspects, now defendants, ranging in age from 15 to 42. And just an incredible win for the Fresno County Sheriff's Office, for their partner agencies. Yeah, for the California Department of Justice as well. Although, notice Bonta claims a lot of credit for an operation that he just drove into town to attend the press conference on, while it was our local law enforcement that went out and hustled on this thing. Sheriff Zanoni absolutely holding court in this and standing over a pile of evidence that looks exactly like what you expect when you're cracking down on Mexican mafia, Sereno gang members, and arresting nearly 70 bad guys. Job well done. News time now. Here's Liz Kern.
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2: A quick response contains a small fire at a Fresno laundromat this morning. It was just after 8:30 that firefighters responded to the Happy Wash and Dry on the 2300 block of West Avenue. When the dryer caught fire, the building's sprinkler system activated, helping crews quickly knock it down. The fire contained to a single machine. No injuries were reported, and the business remains open. A transition is underway in Kings County as the Avenal Fire Department begins taking over emergency response inside city limits. Here's KMJ's Sydney Begley.
3: City crews are now handling single-engine calls within Avenal while still coordinating with county fire, dispatch, and mutual aid partnerships during the changeover. Fire Chief John Chamberlain says the goal is to maintain seamless service as responsibilities shift. Starting June 11th, Avenal will take full control of fire services citywide. The move follows a unanimous March vote by Kings County leaders to end their contract with the city after a high-profile dispute over a boxing event at the Avenal Community Center. Sydney Begley, KMJ News.
4: On Wall Street, the Dow ended up 228 points. It is 232. Valley weather right now, sunny, currently 91 at Radio City. ABC 30's Christine Gregory has more of our forecast.
5: Another warm one on this Tuesday as temperatures climb back to the mid-90s, very similar to how we kicked off the work week yesterday. We'll reach a high of 95 by the end of the day. Overnight lows in the low 60s and upper 50s. We'll have occasional breezes, but staying warm through Wednesday, also a high of 95. Really little changes as heat continues to dominate. Luckily, temperatures is not getting hotter from here. Friday will be the warmest day before we cool off over the weekend. For KMJ, ABC 30's meteorologist Christine Gregory.
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6: Thank you, Liz. Just west of Las Banas, we have a solo vehicle accident. State Route 152 at Volta Road. Here in Fresno, we have reports of debris in the roadway on eastbound 180 at the State Route 41 connector. Also in Fresno, we have a traffic alert eastbound 168 at the Shaw Avenue exit. Caltrans has a lane closure in that area. A Michael Reed game day traffic.
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0: coming up on 2:40. It is Tuesday, June 2nd. It is primary election day in California. Handful of other states doing it too. Not that they matter as much as we do, but certainly some of those returns will be exciting. I don't know if I want to get into the Graham Plattner thing. I honest to goodness, I don't even know if the guy's going to make it through the primary process. But this is the cat that's got the incredibly bad cover-up tattoo. Apparently, at one time, as a younger man, he had some kind of Nazi imagery tattooed on his chest. It's since been covered up with something that looks to me to be vaguely tribal. In any event, somebody did a stupid thing when they were young. They tried to cover it up. That was not enough. And now they've got an ugly blob of a tattoo on their chest. There's also the admission from his wife that apparently he had had a sexting relationship with something to the tune of a dozen different young women. And holy smokes, the breathless reporting, the desire to find scandal, nothing resembling depth, no discussion of policy, no acknowledgement of any interest from the voters one way or the other, just, ooh, tattoos. It is fascinating what the national media considers relevant. And it kind of goes to something we were talking about before, where, golly, wouldn't it be nice if there was a source that you could go to just get objective, dispassionate explanations of this stuff. But by all means, let's spend more time crying about a tattoo for a guy that lives on the other side of the country. I'm sure it'll be important someday. Not a big fan of the Nazi tattoo, though. There is a point at which even my dismissive, well, young people are dumb and do dumb things. I'd feel better if it had been a DUI on his 25th birthday instead of the Nazi tattoo. If you got to be stupid, maybe not taking victims. Anyway. Wow, that's funny. Speaking of stupid and not taking victims, the Anti-Weaponization Fund is dead. Todd Blanche telling lawmakers today at a House Appropriations Subcommittee hearing, quote, "We're not moving forward with the fund, period." Now, the creation of the fund caused an uproar, not just in Congress, but with anybody who's ever read the Constitution, after it was announced as an effort to use taxpayer money to compensate people who participated in the riot at the Capitol on January 6, 2021, amongst other folks who would claim that they had been the victim of government weaponization. Todd Blanche said during a hearing on the DOJ budget, quote, "The reasons for the fund remain as important as they were before, but we're not moving forward with the fund." If there is a case of a person being abused through investigation, through prosecution, through malicious application of privilege under the color of law or authority, there's already remedies for that. You just have to be able to convince a jury that you were harmed. In any event, even Republican leadership was aghast at the idea that the Constitution would be set aside and in a out-of-court settlement inspected by no jurist, that a $1,776 million slush fund was going to be established with a committee handpicked by Todd Blanche and an assignment of what exactly we don't know, because they never articulated any kind of criteria to qualify for the fund. Republican leadership had been working hard to assure rank and file lawmakers that the fund was on ice. John Thune said that he'd spoken to Todd Blanche and expected that his statement would be very definitive, very clear, and create the certainty that I hope all of our members and House members need in order for us to proceed. Now, yesterday, the administration had signaled they were going to pull back, but there was not certainty. In a statement Monday, the DOJ said that it would abide by a judge's order from Friday directing the government to temporarily halt work on the fund. John Curtis, United States Senator, Republican from Utah, asking, is it dead or is it just partly dead? He was describing what he wanted to hear from Blanche's testimony. Quote, I just need to feel like it's dropped and done. Republican senators told the White House they cannot act on a $70 billion multi-year immigration enforcement package pending on Capitol Hill until the administration canceled the fund. The bill is moving through Congress using a process called budget reconciliation that allows for Republicans to bypass the usual 60-vote threshold in the Senate. But up until this announcement, they didn't even have that. They didn't even have a simple majority. The way that this fund was created, I'm very suspicious that we are going to learn not that Todd Blanche was involved in the creation. Not that I think that Todd Blanche isn't a creative thinker, but I think that Blanche is a very linear thinker. There is right, there is wrong. There is my team, there is the other team. There is good, there is bad. I don't think that sussing out weird, obscure niches in the law to allow for, well, constitutionally disallowed behavior is something that he specializes in. I think this anti-weaponization fund, we will learn someday, was another Stephen Miller brainchild. Miller is convinced that this is his administration, and he is determined to build up his allies, which are not President Trump's allies. They're not the Republican Party's allies. They're not the allies of any decent American conservative or liberal. This is this weird, creepy little crypto fascist trying to come up with a way to take the pain out of the consequences that people that he's aligned with have suffered as a direct result of choices that they made. To see this finally dead, for Todd Blanche to say we are not moving forward with the anti-weaponization fund, period, is exactly the right answer. And it's frustrating that the acting attorney general of the United States Department of Justice has to address something like this at all. I'm relieved that we won't have more congressional hearings on it. I'm relieved that we won't see the waste of taxpayer money either on paying out completely unnecessary, what, awards, I guess, to people who claim that they were wronged because they got prosecuted for crimes that they committed. Or the money that could have been wasted on litigating this thing, the hundreds of hours that congressional committee hearings could have translated to here. It was a bad idea from the get-go. I don't think it was ever President Trump's idea. I really don't think it was Todd Blanche's idea. I think that we will learn in time. This was another brainchild of Stephen Miller. And anything coming out of that guy's head, I'd be weary of. He is not one of the good guys, and he is not looking out for the American people. But the anti-weaponization fund is dead, and that means that the administration can refocus on its priorities. One of those big priorities is going to be concluding the situation in Iran. Whether or not the administration's going to be able to do that in a timely manner remains to be seen. President Trump, I think, was at one time fairly confident that he could have that memorandum of understanding in place before today. Now the scramble is going to be getting us out of Iran before we get to November. Today, I'm not sure is going to be a strong indicator of public sentiment about the administration at the federal level. I think that today is very much going to be about local races. And President Trump's not on the ballot, even though President Trump's always on the ballot. But I think that today the focus is going to be on how do we do what we need to do at home. If this situation is still in play come November, I think that it could damage Republican control of both the House and the Senate. Republicans set themselves up for a fight with the Cornyn-Paxton debacle. There is a possibility that James Tallarico, with the amount of money that's going to be dumped into that race, could end up becoming the first Democratic senator from the state of Texas in quite some time. So now that the administration has this misstep behind them, focusing on getting us out of Iran would logically be the next major priority. 490-5858 is the number here. 800-776-5858. Now, when I get back, Ashley Zavala up at KCRA in Sacramento, trying desperately to communicate with one of the the new board chair, Steve Kawa at California High Speed Rail Authority. they had a introductory meeting that Steve participated in. But when he was approached by the Sacramento journalist, boy, he got out of there like his backside was on fire and his hair was catching. We'll get to that after we get to traffic with Michael Reed on KMJ.
1: Clear in Fresno, we have a traffic alert. Eastbound 168 at the Shaw Avenue exit. Caltrans has a lane closure in that area. Also in Fresno, we have reports of debris in the roadway. Eastbound 180 at the State Route 41 connector. And just west of Las Panas, we have a solo vehicle accident. State Route 152 at Volta Road. I'm Michael Reed, KMJ Traffic.
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0: One of my favorite things is a journalist that won't take no for an answer. And KCRA's Ashley Zavala is 100% one of those journalists. She was at a high-speed rail authority meeting where a new addition, Steve Kawa, has joined as the chairman of the board. Now, Steve has been managing the Protocol Foundation. That is a nonprofit that fundraises, then uses the money to help pay for Gavin Newsom's out-of-state travel. It's not clear if Mr. Kawa will continue to oversee that nonprofit organization that, again, pays for a rich guy to travel. But there was a meeting of the High Speed Rail Authority board, and it was really remarkable the number of times that Kawa referenced transparency. Be transparent. We have to be transparent. We have to make ourselves available. We have to make ourselves accessible to the people. And yet when given an opportunity to talk to somebody who, you know, kind of represents the people, Mr. Kawa took off like his hair was on fire and his backside was about to catch. It was really remarkable to see the man headed for the exits as Ashley Zavala was trying desperately to get him, if not to answer a question, to just glance in her direction.
8: Rail Authority staff before the meeting started for an interview with Kawa. I also waited for Kawa after the meeting to talk. Here's what happened. Mr. Chair, do you have time to speak with us on camera?
0: Didn't even turn his head, and that's after sitting at the meeting, pounding the pulpit, saying he wanted to double down on communication. Now, this is weeks after a similar situation with a different project leader. CEO Ian Choudhury would not agree to an interview after a board meeting. His spokesman, Peter Whippy, wanted to limit the questions journalists could ask. Choudhury continues to avoid questions about an arrest and a relationship that resulted in a state investigation into him earlier this year. He has since been cleared in that investigation, but the big coward won't talk to a journalist without a middleman to vet the questions. So Kawa and Choudhury become the two latest key decision makers around California high-speed rail that continues to be plagued by delays and cost overruns. I mean, we can talk about the budget. State's short about $90 billion of the $126 billion that this thing has blown up to just to get you from Bakersfield to Merced in the same length of time that Amtrak could do it, because there's no way this thing's going to achieve high speed when it's got to stop in Bakersfield and Tulare and Hanford and, oh, let's see, the others, Kingsburg, Selma, Fresno, Madera, Merced, Modesto. Yeah, it's never going to get to that speed. Neither the governor's office nor members of the High Speed Rail Board have been clear about what happened to Tom Richards. This is the man that Kawa replaced. He disappeared rather suddenly last month. His departure was made public when the governor announced the appointment of Kawa and another longtime friend, Jason Elliott, to the board of directors. Richards had been on the board since 2010. He had been the president of the board since 2020. He was not at the Monday meeting where Ashley Zavala showed up, and she has reached out to Mr. Richards for comment, but has not heard back as of yesterday afternoon. Kawa, with decades in politics, mostly in the San Francisco's mayor's office, knows exactly what the drill is when it comes to talking to the media, and yet during his first board of directors meeting Monday, while vowing to move the project forward, he ran like a scared puppy when a brunette with a microphone attempted to speak to him. But I'm sure everything's fine, and High Speed Rail is going to start laying track and operating any day now. It's not like the leadership of an organization would run and hide from journalists. I mean, literally go slipping out the door, avoiding eye contact if everything was hunky-dory. Next hour, we got a new hack. You're an Instagram account holder? You're not going to like this one. Stick around.
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14: Sunny and 92 at Radio City. It's 3 o'clock. I'm Liz Kern live in the KMJ newsroom. Today's primary election day. Six states have elections today. But the spotlight is here in California, where voters are narrowing the field for governor and mayor of Los Angeles. Fresno County Register of Voters James Coos telling KMJ that all voting sites are open until 8 tonight. And make sure you sign your mail-in ballot if you are dropping it off.
15: Every signature on every one of those ballots is being reviewed. And we're pretty darn strict here in Fresno County. We actually have one of the highest rejection rates in the state.
14: You can visit VoteFresnoCounty.com for more details or questions. 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A Fresno family's trip to celebrate a graduation in Arizona ending in tragedy. Five family members, including twin four-year-old girls, were killed in a crash in San Bernardino County. ABC 30's Margot Kim has more.
16: The family of five, including two young girls, died in that crash on Friday. A driver T-boned the family's car, which then burst into flames. The driver of the car that hit the family also died in the crash. A relative of the Fresno family, who had already arrived at the graduation, worried that she had not heard yet from her loved ones.
17: There was just too
10: too much time that we hadn't heard from them. So we started making, then we're just going through the motions. Let's call hospitals. All of their phones are dead because they're not answering.
16: Family members say the two adult brothers, Sergio and Antonio Leon, were very close. Sergio's wife, Herminia, was known for her warmth, compassion, and motherly love. Sergio and Herminia's twin four-year-old daughters, Naya and Naomi, were set to graduate from pre-K this week.
14: A donation page has been created to help with the funeral expenses. We have a link on our socials at KMJ Now. In the South Valley, Visalia police were called to Giddings and West Mary Court just before 11:30 last night, where a pickup slammed into a home. KMJ's Randy James has details.
17: Cops say the driver ran from the scene, identified as 21-year-old Yvette Hobson, sparking a foot chase. Police say a resident chased her for several blocks and was struck during the pursuit. Officers add Hobson also resisted arrest before being taken into custody. Investigators say she was under the influence of alcohol and now faces multiple charges. No one inside the home was hurt. Randy James, KMJ News.
14: 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The S&P 500 gained 9. NASDAQ added 7. ABC 30's Christine Gregory has our forecast.
18: Hey, Central Valley, happy Tuesday. If you're heading out the door later this afternoon, expect another very warm feel. Highs should be in the mid-90s once again with plenty of sun and light breezes. Overnight lows staying comfortable in the low 60s and upper 50s. Wednesday, Thursday, also going to be similarly warm. We're going to hover in these mid-90s really through most of the week. There might be subtle changes, but it'll be hard to notice until cooler air moves closer over the weekend. That'll bring us to 90 Saturday and 86 Sunday. For KMJ, ABC 30's meteorologist Christine Gregory.
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1: Clear in Fresno, we have a two-vehicle accident at the McKinley Avenue on-ramp to southbound 41. Also in Fresno, we have reports of a brush fire on the side of the roadway eastbound 168 at the State Route 180 connector. And west of Fresno, we have downed power lines in the roadway at Belmont and Brawley Avenues. I'm Michael Reed, KMJ Traffic.
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0: It's 3:05 on KMJ. Today is primary election day, in case you missed it. Not just in California, but New Mexico, Montana, a couple of other states that will track to some lesser extent. But there is going to be live and local coverage starting at 7 o'clock. I'm coming in with John Phillips and Randy Wang. We're going to do a statewide broadcast, KABC, KSFO, and KMJ here in the Valley. 8 o'clock, John Broski, Ray Appleton take over, and they're going to take you home through the local returns. It's going to be a big night on KMJ. 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Tina Peters is getting out of prison, which surprises me a little bit, because one of the things that we have focused on in this country is election integrity. We want secure elections. We want accurate elections. I think a lot of us would actually prefer a return to in-person election day elections that allow for us to have a pretty good understanding of what the answer is by the time we call it a night after the 11 o'clock news. But election fraud, voter fraud, those are a big deal. And the people who are guilty of betraying our system at its most fundamental level, well, they're criminals, and they deserve to be treated as such. Tina Peters is formerly the Mesa County clerk. She was charged with 9 felonies and 5 misdemeanors for her role in an election security breach in 2021. Peters worked with another woman to allow unauthorized personnel access to the Mesa County election system, including providing an individual who was never hired by the county with an access badge to the secure system. Peters and her co-conspirator also had security cameras overlooking the access machines turned off. In August of 2021, images of the Mesa County election management systems and related passwords appeared online. Peters and her accomplice subsequently refused to comply with subpoenas and directives from the Secretary of State when this was investigated. As a result, Peters was charged with multiple counts of attempt to influence a public servant, conspiracy to commit criminal impersonation, identity theft, official misconduct, violation of duty, and failure to comply with the requirements of the Secretary of State. Following a jury trial, she was convicted of 4 felonies and 3 misdemeanors. She was acquitted of the 3 remaining charges. She was sentenced to a total of 9 years, 8.5 in prison and 6 months in the county jail. She was also fined just shy of $15,000. And she's been released. Yeah, she got a pardon from the governor of Colorado. He commuted her sentence. Her release has been confirmed by the Colorado Department of Corrections. The agency says it has no more information to offer about the 70-year-old inmate. Her sentence was shortened by Governor Polis last month after President Trump asked him to do so. Peters served less than a quarter of her 9-year sentence. She was the first local election official to be charged with breaching security after the 2020 election. She sneaked in an outside computer expert, big air quotes on that one, affiliated with Mike Lindell. Yeah, that guy copied the county's Dominion Voting System's computer server during an update in 2021. Peters subsequently joined the MyPillow guy at the cyber symposium that promised to reveal proof that the 2020 election was rigged. Video and photos of the computer system upgrade, including passwords, were posted online. And this was part of what stoked the false claims that voting machines had been manipulated to steal the 2020 election. So she was convicted in 2024 of attempting to influence a public servant, conspiracy to commit criminal impersonation, violation of duty, and other crimes by jurors in Mesa County. That's a Republican stronghold. An appeals court upheld her conviction in April, but ordered Peters to be resentenced because it said the judge who sent her to prison wrongly punished her for speaking out about election fraud. Again, this was the lady who snuck a friend of the MyPillow guy into the Mesa County Elections headquarters to unlawfully duplicate computer information, but she was wrongly punished for speaking out about election fraud. Yeah. Because she was convicted under state law, the president did not have the power to pardon her. So instead, he leaned on the Colorado governor to do so. He spoke quite a bit about it on Truth Social and actually disinvited the Colorado governor to a White House meeting with other states' governors. So Tina Peters is out of prison. The sentence was commuted on May 15th. In a letter, the governor wrote that although Peters was convicted of serious crimes and deserved to spend time in prison, the sentence was extremely unusual and lengthy for a first-time nonviolent offender. Colorado Secretary of State Jenna Griswold released a statement yesterday warning that her release will embolden the election denier movement and added that since the clemency announcement, Peters has continued to spread election falsehoods and conspiracies. Now, I'm not certain that anybody who is stopping to think for even a moment is taking this person seriously. She has zero credibility. And Mike Lindell, I actually feel really bad for Mike, because I think that Mike has bought into this election denial nonsense, and he's torched his empire. The liabilities that he's incurred, I mean, that cyber symposium, I don't know if you remember, but he was offering a multi-million dollar reward to anybody who could prove that the data that was retrieved in part through Tina Peters was not evidence of manipulation of votes. And it turned out that the data barely had voter information to begin with. Lindell refused to pay out and ended up being successfully sued for ignoring the bounty that he had offered as a contract to information security specialists and hackers that he wanted to examine that data to attempt to prove that 2020 was stolen from President Trump. Now, I'm done with 2020. That election has long since been settled. It has been adjudicated. It has been audited. It has been reviewed. It has been recounted. It has been litigated in every conceivable way. And we know what the answer was. Joe Biden won. Now, I know a lot of people weren't happy with that, myself included. But we talk about the importance of election integrity. We talk about the importance of election security. It's something like 80 or 85% of Americans, not Republicans, Americans, Republicans, Democrats, Independents, Green Party, across the board, between 80 and 85% of Americans approve of the idea of voter ID, simply presenting some kind of government-issued identification when you vote to improve voter security, to reduce the possibility of one-to-one voter fraud. But here you have a clerk who was not only convicted of breaking the law a half dozen different ways from her position of trust, but the moment she's released goes right back to the nonsense. Now, again, I don't know anybody who's going to take her seriously. I don't know anybody in their right mind who would vote for her in an election. I don't know any politician from either side of the aisle that would appoint her to any role of responsibility. My suspicion is that this woman is going to ride off into retirement with a air of infamy around her. But if we're talking about the importance of election security, if we're talking about the importance of the integrity of the people that we choose to administer this most fundamental American right, the right to self-determination, to choosing your representation, to voting, exercising the franchise. If we're going to take it seriously, cutting these sentences short does not make sense. The penalties must be stiff for people that abuse a position of trust, people who use the color of authority to manipulate and to betray the system. Releasing Tina Peters was a ridiculous mistake. And I'm embarrassed for the governor of Colorado that he would knuckle under the pressure from anybody, including the president, to issue this clemency. Tina Peters should be sitting in prison. Yes, she's old. No, she's not violent. No, she doesn't have a criminal record. But she knowingly and deliberately abused the system. She was acting as a criminal and turning her loose so that she can go out and continue to lie. Either this person is mentally ill or so fundamentally dishonest that she did not learn her lesson from the time that she spent in prison. People who mess with our elections deserve to be punished. It doesn't matter if they're old. It doesn't matter if they don't have a previous criminal history. There's not a lot of people working in elections offices that are going to have criminal histories. The voters would never elect somebody like that to a registrar of voters or a county clerk role to begin with. And nobody in a position of responsibility would look at this nonsense and think that it belongs in that place. But this individual was able to thread the needle. She was able to convince voters that she was trustworthy, that she should be given that authority. And she betrayed that. Whether she's 80 or she's 18, she should have been allowed to serve her entire sentence, to send a message that you cannot interfere with our elections. You cannot undermine voter confidence in a system baselessly on the grounds that you don't like the answer. And that is the only grounds that she has ever had, that she just didn't like the answer. The suspicions that she's brought up repeatedly in talking about her side of this are grounded in nonsense from weird corners of the internet. It has nothing to do with successfully administering an election. It has nothing to do with accurately counting returns. It had everything to do with Tina Peters not liking the answer and buying into a half-baked conspiracy theory that was disproven repeatedly. Don't forget, Fox News ended up paying out $750 million to Dominion Voting Systems for putting Sidney Powell and Rudy Giuliani on the air and credulously accepting their abjectly ridiculous complaints about the election. I wasn't happy with the results either. This is not the way to correct that. Presenting the American people with good ideas, making an intelligent argument for why you have the better plan, why you have a better direction to lead this country, that's the only way. Somebody taking a friend of the MyPillow guy to steal computer files? She should have spent the entire term in prison. And is it sad that an old lady with bad judgment put herself in that position? Of course it is. But I think that Jenna Griswold's got it right. Letting this person out of prison sends a message that there are no consequences as long as you align with whoever's currently in power. 490-5858, 800-776-5858. We'll get to that hijacking of Instagram accounts. Yeah, they found a hack, and it is stupid easy. We'll talk about that after we get traffic from Michael Reed.
1: Thank you, Philip. Here in Fresno, we have a two-vehicle accident at the McKinley Avenue on-ramp to southbound 41. Also in Fresno, traffic is slowing down now, westbound 180 at the northbound 99 connector. And just west of Fresno, we have downed power lines in the roadway at Belmont and Brawley Avenues. I'm Michael Reed, KMJ Traffic.
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0: 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You've got an Instagram account. Might be time to double check that your password's in order.

TechCrunch, Wired, everybody's reporting on this. Hackers used AI support to replace an account's registered email address with one under their control. Once that change is approved, attackers could request password reset codes and lock a legitimate user out of the account. And accounts that do not have multi-factor authentication were unquestionably the most vulnerable. There's one video circulating on social media that shows a hacker walking through the process in real time, asking, again, Meta's own AI customer support chatbot to update account information before retrieving verification codes tied to a newly added email address. Some of the accounts that were targeted successfully: the Obama White House Instagram account. During the takeover, this was by hackers, not by security researchers, the Obama White House Instagram briefly displayed posts containing Iranian propaganda. They also got into accounts held by Sephora, the makeup retailer, the U.S. Space Force, and a security researcher, Jane Manshun Wong, who confirmed on social media that she had been hacked. She wrote, "The password got changed without my knowledge, and I was getting different password reset attempts throughout the day. I repeatedly got logged out from the Instagram iOS app." Andy Stone is a spokesperson for Meta. He says that the issue has since been resolved and that impacted accounts have been secured. But the breach raises real questions about AI customer service systems that are given control of account recovery functions. In this case, hackers did not need to deploy malware. They didn't need to go phishing. They just talked the chatbot into doing it for them. Cybersecurity experts recommend that you enable multi-factor authentication, but at this point, it's not clear how many Instagram accounts were taken over before Meta patched the vulnerability. So if multi-factor authentication sounds like Martian speak, it's not complicated. It's really two-factor authentication. And there's a couple of ways you can do it. The easiest way is OTA, over the air. And that's where you tell it to text you a unique code every time you log into your account. So you put in your username, you put in your password, then you get a text with a 6-digit code. You type that in and boom, you're into your account. You can also use authentication apps that generate those codes without transmitting over the air. The advantage of the authenticator app is that you don't have the risk of somebody cloning your SIM, meaning your phone, and getting a multi-factor authentication number through a cloned phone. And then finally, there's the higher end where you get into like authentication security keys, actual like physical objects you plug into your computer that provide ridiculously strong encryption. But multi-factor authentication is very easy to set up. And for most of us, I would argue for most of us, over the air is probably adequate. You know, look, is it conceivable that somebody somewhere is going to clone your phone in order to get into your stuff? Yeah, it's not out of the question. And that's why if you've got concerns, if you've got accounts that you're really worried about securing, I would use the authenticator app rather than the over the air. Now, the only danger in the app is that if your phone gets destroyed, getting back into your account can be a big, hairy pain in the butt. However, there are backup codes that they'll provide when you set up that kind of two-factor authentication that'll help you to work around it. You've just got to, A, write them down, and B, remember where you put them in the event that your phone gets wrecked. But that over-the-air, for most of us, it's adequate. Because most of us aren't going to get our phones cloned. The fact of the matter is that most of this hacking is being done by Russia, China, and Iran, meaning they don't know you from Adam. And they're going to take the low-hanging fruit. If it takes 2 minutes of chatting with the Meta AI customer support module to get into a regular account, and it's going to take 20 because you've got two-factor authentication on yours, they're just not going to bother with yours. And again, if you're a high-profile person, if you've got any kind of real security concerns, in other words, if you know you're going to be targeted deliberately, then you probably need to escalate. Maybe even going to something like a USB security key to up that encryption and authentication game.
But something this simple is a big fat red flag about the integration

0: AI into systems. And it's something that I suspect will be one of those pieces that we'll hear stories like this again in the future. If you're a Microsoft Office user, you've probably seen the endless flogging of Copilot. Even if you're an at-home user, they've changed the subscription structure to kind of forcibly include their AI in your Microsoft Word or Microsoft Outlook subscription. Copilot's fine. It's not going to be the AI that changes the world. But looking at a security deficit like this, if you've got a business that is completely tied into the Microsoft ecosystem and somebody's able to get access to Copilot with stolen credentials, causing it to think that they are entitled to access to the system, the possibility of another exploit like this rearing its head, I would keep an eye on Copilot, not exclusively, but I think that that may be the next place where you see something of this magnitude happen. In the meantime, all those AI customer support agents that you're now getting, instead of remember the phone call to the other side of the planet with the guy named Robert that definitely never met anybody named Robert in his life. Yeah, that's the new phase. That's the next thing. And if this is a vulnerability, expect to see more hacks and more privilege escalation, because people are going to figure out how to talk to these AI modules. They're all tied into the same large language models. And if you can figure out how to manipulate it, it's entirely possible to take over accounts. And if you are ever curious about how to cook crystal meth or build a nuclear weapon, you know that you can get AI to tell you how to do that too. You just need to ask the right way. In those cases, well, I'm not going to tell you. News time now. Here's Liz Curran.
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2: The first subpoenas have been issued in a New Mexico investigation into potential crimes committed at convicted sex offender Jeffrey Epstein's ranch. Fox's Tanya J. Powers has more.
3: Those subpoenaed by the bipartisan New Mexico Truth Commission include Deutsche Bank, the FBI, New Mexico Department of Justice, and the Santa Fe County Sheriff's Office, to name a few. It has heard testimony from Rachel Benavides, a survivor of alleged sexual abuse at Epstein's ranch south of Santa Fe, as well as family members of the late Virginia Giuffre, another survivor. The commission is the first of its kind in the U.S. and was created after the Justice Department's release of millions of Epstein-related files that gave new information on what happened at the ranch. Epstein's survivors have also called on lawmakers in New York and Florida to investigate abuse at his homes in those states. In New York, Tanya J. Powers, Fox News.
2: Central Valley colleges are marking June Pride Month. Fresno City College's fifth annual Pride flag-raising ceremony was held Monday morning at the campus flagpole. Clovis Community College's flag-raising was today. Fresno State's Progress Pride flag-raising ceremony is taking place tomorrow at 10 a.m., and the Rainbow Pride Parade is on Saturday in Fresno's Tower District from 10 a.m. to 4 p.m. Organizers say these ceremonies recognize and support LGBTQ+ students, staff, and the wider community. On Wall Street, the Dow ended up 228 points. It's 3:32 at KMJ. Valley weather right now, mostly sunny. 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ABC 30's Christine Gregory has our forecast.
4: Another warm one on this Tuesday as temperatures climb back to the mid-90s, very similar to how we kicked off the work week yesterday. We'll reach a high of 95 by the end of the day. Overnight lows in the low 60s and upper 50s. We'll have occasional breezes, but staying warm through Wednesday, also a high of 95. Really little changes as heat continues to dominate. Luckily, temperature is not getting hotter from here. Friday will be the warmest day before we cool off over the weekend. For KMJ, ABC 30's meteorologist Christine Gregory.
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5: Thank you, Liz. Here in Fresno, we have a two-vehicle accident at the McKinley Avenue on-ramp to southbound 41. Also in Fresno, traffic is slow southbound 41 between the Bullard and Shields Avenue exits. And near Orosi, we have a two-vehicle accident, Avenue 424 at Road 120. I'm Michael Reed, KMJ Traffic.
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0: Coming up on 3:40, Major Terry Sladek joins me after the news at 4 o'clock for Tuesdays with Terry. Talking about, well, a lot, education, Iran, and a Medal of Honor winner who is no longer with us, but whose story you might know a little piece of if you are a Mel Gibson fan. Graham Plattner, back in the news, not for the best possible reason. This is the presumptive main Democrat Senate nominee who's going to go up against incumbent Susan Collins. Now he's responding to reports that came out over the weekend about explicit text messages that he sent to multiple women. Plattner, in a statement to the media Sunday night, said, quote, "Amy and I went through something hard because of me. We did the work, and I'm grateful for her every hour of the day." He went on to say, "People that don't care about gossip or headlines, they care that you're fighting for their hospitals, their paycheck, and their kids." So Gertner alerted his Maine U.S. Senate campaign in 2025 about explicit text messages that her husband exchanged with multiple women. This is according to reports from the New York Times, the Wall Street Journal, and others. Gertner, by the way, being Amy Gertner, Graham Plattner's wife. The reports say that after Plattner announced he would run for Senate, his wife informed the campaign about communications that she had located. The Wall Street Journal reported months later the wife disclosed the text to a campaign ad, and that the aides ultimately determined that the messages were a private matter being handled in marriage counseling. Now, Plattner's the presumptive nominee to go up against Republican Senator Susan Collins. Janet Mills, the governor of Maine, previously suspended her campaign, although she will be on the ballot during the primary next week. David Costello is also on the ballot. Polling from the University of New Hampshire, released just a few days prior to the reports on Saturday, found that nearly three quarters of likely Democratic primary voters had a positive impression of Plattner, and that in the general election, 51% of likely voters would support Plattner. That's a 9-point lead over incumbent Collins. Former Plattner campaign political director Genevieve McDonald reportedly told the New York Times that Plattner's wife feared that his behavior could become a political liability and that he had been exchanging sexual messages with as many as a dozen women. McDonald now going silent, but Plattner's campaign posted a selfie-style video recorded by Amy Gertner, the wife, on social media Saturday. She said in the video that she and Plattner love each other deeply and that it's really shameful that there's a group of media outlets and people who are willing to spread gossip instead of talking about real issues that Graham is running on. And she acknowledges that she and her husband have been in therapy for years. Quote, no marriage is perfect, and I don't want a perfect marriage. I want my marriage. I want to be married to Graham. She also released a prepared statement in which she said that she shared personal information about her marriage with somebody that she thought of as a friend, but she did not name who she was referring to. Quote, I trusted this person with the most private chapter of our lives, the early days of our marriage, before any campaign was on our mind. And I'm deeply hurt by her betrayal and the invasion of our privacy. Morris Katz, who had advised Plattner, wrote, it's no one's blanking business what happened in Graham and Amy's marriage before he was ever a candidate for office. There should be no place in our politics for incompetent, opportunistic operatives who violate privacy, betray trust, and prioritize vengeance over decency. Now, this is the same guy. I'm sure you've seen him. That has the blobbish cover-up tattoo of what was reportedly previously a Nazi logo on his chest. And yet he's still polling the way he's polling. I don't know what that says about Democrat voters in Maine, but nothing flattering, I'm sure. There was a time in this country where evidence of infidelity was automatically disqualifying for holding office. I mean, we saw politicians resign repeatedly because they were found to have strayed from the marriage. Now you have somebody who hasn't even gotten through the door yet. He's still in campaign mode, and he's caught sending these messages. Now, all of this occurred prior to the campaign, and his wife has chosen to forgive him, and that is a tremendously forgiving thing for him, for her to do. But there has to be a point at which, regardless of party, you demand standards from your candidates, that you refuse to vote for somebody who has demonstrated a failure of judgment of that magnitude. And again, infidelity in my mind is it's a crime of betrayal. It's not necessarily a crime in the criminal sense, but it's a betrayal. And somebody who cannot be trusted to be faithful to their spouse, I don't care what the gender alignment is, husband fooling around on a wife, wife fooling around on a husband, husband on husband, whatever. If you cannot be faithful to your spouse, how can you expect for the voters, whether we're talking about Democrats in Maine or the American people, to have faith that you will honor the vows that you make when you take office? Every one of these people is expected to swear to uphold and defend the Constitution. Getting married, you are attesting vows of a not entirely unfamiliar nature. To betray those vows is to demonstrate that you don't have the moral character to honor any oath that you take. Now, do I think that Plattner has grown up since he got the stupid tattoo? I do. Do I think that he and his wife going to marriage counseling is evidence of an evolving understanding of what their relationship is meant to be? Of course. But in terms of who you're going to put into office, is there not a point at which we say enough? You have failed to demonstrate the requisite moral character. You have failed to demonstrate the fidelity, the loyalty, in whatever circumstance that we demand of anybody who's going to take an oath of office. The Nazi tattoo was incredibly stupid judgment. The fact that he went and had it covered up, I suspect, is proof that he figured out that it was stupid, bad, and wrong. But even that, that he's still in the race, makes it a remarkable story. I hope that he works his marriage out, but the voters in Maine are out of their minds if they vote for him over Collins, for more reasons than one. Now, we've got an odd story out of D.C. Protests on the Mall are absolutely nothing new. And there is a group that is conducting protests right now in Washington, D.C. It's called Accountability Now USA. And a judge in Washington, D.C. has ruled to allow Accountability Now USA to continue displaying a flag that got the acute attention of Washington, D.C. law enforcement. The flag has four numbers on it. 8647. Sounds familiar? Yeah, that's what got James Comey indicted for allegedly threatening the life of the commander-in-chief. So while this lawsuit is not related to Comey's case, the ruling may make things more challenging for the Department of Justice as they seek to prove that James Comey intended 8647 as a threat to kill the president. So this legal dispute between Accountability Now USA and the Secret Service came up after they unfurled the 8647 flag. Secret Service actually began an investigation into the group and some of the volunteers therein, even after the group and the volunteers told Secret Service officers that they did not wish violence on President Trump. One of the volunteers responsible for the flag told two Secret Service agents, quote, "I never heard of it standing for anything other than Trump shouldn't be in office." They followed up with, "I want Trump to live forever in rotten jail where he belongs." Not charitable. The group sued to protect their permit to protest. Secret Service was going to yank it. Lawyers with the DOJ submitted a declaration from Secret Service Deputy Director Matthew Quinn arguing that the phrase is a, quote, "potential call for acts of violence directed at the President of the United States. Use of the statement 8647 and other variations will be perceived as a potential threat against the protectee and as one that could incite others to engage in an unwanted outcome against the protectee. Such conduct will be investigated appropriately by the Secret Service to determine its potential to result in an act of violence and take appropriate protective action to mitigate any risk presented." U.S. District Judge Randolph Moss agreed with the protest group's interpretation of the phrase and has granted a temporary restraining order that bars the National Park Service from revoking the group's permit over the flag. Moss wrote in his decision, quote, "Although the court recognizes the importance and difficulty of the mission of the Secret Service, the First Amendment does not permit the government to censor political speech, which no reasonable observer would view in context as actually conveying a threat of violence merely because the speaker uses a phrase that, in addition to other more common meanings, has been used to refer to an act of violence." And the judge goes on to note that the Merriam-Webster Dictionary defines the phrase 86, which originates from 1930s soda counter slang for an item that was sold out, as to throw out or to get rid of or to refuse service to. The Merriam-Webster Dictionary notes that some have defined it as a phrase to kill, but does not include that in their definition due to its relative recency and sparseness of use. Judge Moss adds that the context of the flag, displayed outside a courthouse during an impeachment demonstration, lacking any violent imagery, further supports the assertion that the flag is not a threat. Moss concludes, "In short, the record contains compelling evidence supporting the plaintiff's contention that it displayed the flag merely to urge President Trump's removal from office, but contains no evidence supporting defendant's contention that the flag represented a true threat on the life or physical well-being of the president." I guarantee when James Comey begins submitting his motions to dismiss his case, he will be quoting directly from Judge Moss's decision. We'll continue to monitor, but I suspect that this more conventional interpretation of 86 is going to carry the day. James Comey is due in court on his indictment on October 21st.
5: Here in Fresno, we have a three-vehicle accident southbound 41 at the Bullard Avenue exit. Also in Fresno, we have a two-vehicle accident at the McKinley Avenue on-ramp to southbound 41. And near Arosi, we have a two-vehicle accident at Avenue 424 at Road 120. I'm Michael Reed, KMJ Traffic.
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18: You ever wake up in the middle of the night or maybe first thing in the morning and notice drool on your pillow? Unless you're sleeping next to someone who hasn't already seen all your good, bad, and ugly, it's probably not that big a deal and not anything to worry about unless it's something that just started happening recently. When people drool at night, it's often because of a stuffy nose, acid reflux, or being a mouth breather. People who sleep on their stomach or side are more likely to drool than someone who sleeps on their back. But in some cases, drooling at night can be a warning sign of something more serious, like dental issues, sleep apnea, or even early symptoms of Parkinson's disease. If you're at all concerned about this, the best place to start is with an ENT doctor, an ears, nose, and throat doctor. They can recommend a sleep study to possibly get some answers. I'm Dr. Sanjay Gupta, helping you live a better life.
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8: Coming up on 4 o'clock on KMJ, it is Election Day in California. Primary results being released starting just after 8 p.m. and coverage starting here. 7 o'clock, I'll be joining John Phillips and Randy Wang for a statewide broadcast. 8 o'clock, Ray Appleton and John Broski taking over on KMJ to get you all those local results as the night wears on. 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President Trump having a tense moment with Israeli Prime Minister Benjamin Netanyahu. Reports about a roughly 15-minute phone call yesterday. Multiple sources saying that the president is displeased with Israel's escalation in Lebanon and the potential that it has to imperil ongoing negotiations with Iran. Trump reportedly accused Netanyahu of being ungrateful, and at one point, sources claim that he called him crazy, saying at one point, "What the blank are you doing?" News emerged Monday that Iran's threatening to call off talks and end the ceasefire over Israeli conduct in Lebanon, where IDF is engaged with Hezbollah. The semi-official Tasnim news agency, controlled by the IGRC, says the Iranian negotiating team will suspend talks and the exchange of texts through mediators. The foreign minister for Iran did not confirm the report, but posted on social media saying that a ceasefire between Iran and the United States is unequivocally a ceasefire on all fronts, including Lebanon. Now, IGRC claims in a statement that Iran considers crossing red lines in Lebanon and Gaza to mean direct war. President Trump brushed off the warning, saying he could not care less. But behind the scenes, the president told senior administration officials he wanted to talk to Netanyahu. He was unhappy that escalation in Lebanon has the potential to derail any progress made in the talks with Iran. He had just made edits to the memoranda of understanding that's still in the offering. He'd sent it to Iran for consideration. But after the call, Netanyahu released a statement saying, "I spoke with President Trump this evening, and I told him that if Hezbollah does not stop attacking our citizens and cities, Israel will attack terror targets in Beirut. Our position remains the same. The IDF will continue to operate as planned in southern Lebanon." Now, this was not the first time that President Trump and Benjamin Netanyahu have had a tense conversation. President Trump's frustrations with Prime Minister Netanyahu have boiled over in previous instances where Israel has taken action against Iran and its proxies. But the Monday conversation underscored the distress over potential that ongoing negotiations are being undermined. Following the call, President Trump himself posted saying that talks with Iran were continuing at a rapid pace. And later Monday, President Trump struck a different tone with Netanyahu, saying, quote, "I had a conversation with Bibi Netanyahu today, asking him not to go into a major raid of Beirut. He turned his troops around. Thank you, Bibi." At this time, the White House has not replied to a request for additional comment. When I get back, Major Terry Sladek's going to join me. We are going to talk a little education and SATs in particular. We've also got some advice from James Carville to Mr. Tallarico. Deal with the culture war commentary if you want to win Texas. We'll also get into what's going on in Iran and of course, predictions for what we'll see tonight as polls close and the 2026 primary election day ends. Major Terry Sladek's with me after the news on KMJ, KMJNow.com, and anywhere you stream.
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14: A better life with Dr. Sanjay Gupta.
15: Heart disease is still the leading cause of death here in the United States and around the world. But what if there was something you could do earlier in life to reduce the odds of becoming a statistic? Well, here in the United States, tens of millions of adults already take a statin to lower their cholesterol. But new guidance put out by the American College of Cardiology and the American Heart Association now emphasize that treating high cholesterol sooner could significantly reduce a person's lifetime risk of heart attack or stroke. How early are we talking? In your 30s, believe it or not. Of course, you need to talk to your doctor about whether statins are right for you, but you should know that the evidence is really starting to stack up that shows the earlier you get a jump on reducing lifelong exposure to plaque-causing lipids and lipoproteins, the better the odds are going to be for you. Make sure you get your cholesterol checked. That's the first step. I'm Dr. Sanjay Gupta, helping you live a better life.
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18: Sunny, 94 degrees at Radio City. It's 4 o'clock. I'm Michael Reed, live in the KMJ newsroom. The Secretary of Homeland Security has testified before a Senate Appropriations Subcommittee, where many of the questions remain focused on an ICE and detention facility in New Jersey. Fox's Jessica Rosenthal has more.
19: Connecticut Democratic Senator Chris Murphy said he had hundreds of letters from those detained in the Delaney Hall ICE detention facility in New Jersey, complaining about food, backed-up restrooms, and medical staff. He accused Homeland Security Secretary Mark Wayne Mullen of mocking detainees' concerns.
20: Nowhere in these letters is a demand for ethnic food. They describe pretty horrific conditions.
19: Mullen said they're lying. They have additional beds that aren't even being used and far more medical staff than even the state's own prison system.
21: Recently, the state of New Jersey's health inspectors went in. They didn't find one single violation.
19: The state of New Jersey is suing, claiming they didn't have sufficient access to inspect the facility. Jessica Rosenthal, Fox News.
18: Authorities have pulled a body from a canal in central Fresno. Crews were called out around 10:15 this morning to the area of Glen and Webster. It's the same canal connected to where the body of 50-year-old Georgiana McGee was found at Nielsen and Hughes back on May the 10th. Police arrested 48-year-old Boucher Ware in connection with her murder. ABC 30's Vincent Camarillo has more.
22: These people all knew each other. It wasn't random. These individuals were all associates.
23: Fresno Police Chief Mindy Casto announcing the arrest of 48-year-old Boucher Ware, charged with the murder and torture of Georgiana McGee, who was found dead in a southwest Fresno canal on May 10th. Police say 55-year-old Jerome Saldivar was also assaulted by Ware. But now, 3 weeks later, his whereabouts remain a mystery. And Monday, Action News learning new details about Boshe Ware and his dynamic with the victims from Georgina McGee's family.
1: Just because we've known a person for so long, you never know what a person may do.
23: Jackie Smith, a cousin of McGee, says she's known Ware since they were kids. She described the two as friends and told us she would have never expected him to do something as horrendous as this. Investigators found signs pointing to a dispute over an RV trailer registered to Saldivar on the day of his disappearance. Smith telling us while the damage is irreparable, she hopes Saldivar's family can soon get the answers they deserve.
18: A first-ever meeting in California will help determine how to best deal with farm pests. KMJ Ag Director Don York explains.
2: The California Department of Pesticide Regulation will hold the first meeting of the Sustainable Pest Management Advisory Committee on Monday, June 15th. This is a brand new committee that will meet four times a year to advise the department on how to best advance pest management plans across the state. Members will identify barriers and opportunities to help shape pest management approaches that protect people, the environment, and the ag industry. This will be a virtual meeting, and the Department of Pesticide Regulation will accept public comments for 15 days immediately after the meeting. Don York, KMJ News.
18: It was another positive day on Wall Street. The Dow ended up 228 points. The S&P 500 gained 9 points. The Nasdaq added 7. Valley weather right now, sunny, 94 degrees here at Radio City. ABC 30's Christine Gregory has our forecast.
3: Hey, Central Valley, happy Tuesday. If you're heading out the door later this afternoon, expect another very warm feel. Highs should be in the mid-90s once again with plenty of sun and light breezes. Overnight lows staying comfortable in the low 60s and upper 50s. Wednesday, Thursday, also going to be similarly warm. We're going to hover in these mid-90s really through most of the week. There might be subtle changes, but it'll be hard to notice until cooler air moves closer over the weekend. That'll bring us to 90 Saturday and 86 Sunday. For KMJ, ABC 30's meteorologist Christine Gregory.
18: Checking traffic across the valley. Here in Fresno, we have a three-vehicle accident southbound 41 at the Bullard Avenue exit. Also in Fresno, we have a two-vehicle accident at the McKinley Avenue on-ramp to southbound 41. And near Orosi, we have a two-vehicle accident, Avenue 424, a road 120. I'm Michael Reed on KMJ at KMJNow.com or wherever you...
12: How did I lose weight? And I did... Lean, right here. I did. I love this stuff. Listen, Brickhouse Nutrition been with me for a long time. 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
8: .405 on Election Day Tuesday at News Talk 580 and 105.9 KMJ. I'm Philip Teresi. Joining me in the studio, Major Terry Sladek, United States Marine Corps retired. Major Sladek, welcome back.
5: Thank you so much. Is it really Election Day, or is it the last day in the primary election season? I mean, do we need to adjust our vernacular?
8: I don't think so, because I suspect with all of the enthusiasm for voter ID and for making a federal holiday out of Election Day, I think that we are within 5 years of Election Day actually meaning that instead of the final day of the month-long election season.
5: Are you a, I don't remember having this specific discussion, are you pro voter ID or are you a waffler or where are you on that?
8: I have no objection to voter ID. I think that it might be a worthwhile improvement on general voter security. I am not convinced that we are actually in dire need of changes to voter security, because as far as I can tell, the most famous and conspicuous incident of voter fraud was this Tina Peters idiot that just got clemency in Colorado after being sentenced to 9 years for betraying the public trust as a county clerk. One-to-one voter fraud is fleetingly rare, and to the best of my knowledge, has not changed the outcome of a single election at any level in this country under the system with which we operate.
5: And the facts, as you just laid them out, I concur, and I've read and agree. But I also sit there in the back of my little mind, I go, okay, we've got 32 countries in the European Union, and 31 out of 32 require voter ID to vote.
8: Yeah.
5: Okay, if we go across the Rio Grande to every country south, any country except for Paraguay requires voter ID to vote.
8: Sure.
5: So I just sit there and I go, do I really want us to be in the 2%? Or do I think that enough people have looked at this enough ways to sit there and go, you know, but, and then, you know, I of course want this. If you're the one person in 1,000 who doesn't have a driver's license for whatever reason, there's no cost to you. You know, come on down. I'll come pick you up and get you a voter or a whatever ID card is yeah. The standard. So since we're having no cost, and again, what can you really do unless you happen to sit on the front porch as a daily activity? And you've never been anywhere, nor done anything, nor rented a car, or on and on and on. You kind of sort of have an idea anyway.
8: Well, and at least here in California, I can't speak for the rest of the country, but here in California, if you are not financially able, the DMV has a fee waiver program.
5: Yes.
8: So if you don't have identification, but you need identification, the DMV will just give it to you. You mm-hmm. just have to attest on form 256 that, hey, I don't have any money, and they'll get you the card. I have no objection. I also see no evidence that it's actually necessary, but I have no objection.
5: Do you believe that, and again, I appreciate your thought process and, you know, calling it a five-year horizon. With the stumbling and bumbling and babbling fools that we put in elected office, okay, which we do and uh-huh. have done, for time immemorial and continue to do, do you think, on many occasions we've discussed that one of the reasons why the Supreme Court is necessary and does what it does is because the laws are so poorly written by the people that we elect. But do you think these stumbling, bubbling, drooling, babbling idiots that we keep putting in elected office can actually get their crap together in one bag and actually legislate that? Or they'll put some crap on paper, they'll vote for it, it'll pass, whether it's the governor or the president will sign it, but then it'll spend 10 years, coming up to the Supreme Court for that box check.
8: So I think that there's layers to this. I'm going to stand by my observation that we have a solution in search of a problem. But if it makes people feel better, if it makes people feel more confident in results, great. Yes, let's do it. Just if nothing else, so that for the love of God, I don't ever have to live through another version of 2020. Okay. I really feel strongly it's a solution in search of a problem. But I think that you've got two layers, and I think that the top layer is federal legislation making election days federal holidays. you and I should be off work with the whole blessed day to get to our polling place to cast our ballots. I don't even mind the idea that they mail the ballots out in advance. I actually kind of like being able to take my time and sit there and really read it and double check that I'm hitting what I want to hit.
5: What, you mean like when there's 61 people running for governor?
8: Yeah, for example.
5: Okay.
8: Which makes me laugh because for me, that was the easiest question on the whole blessed thing because I'm not voting for a Democrat for governor in California. But I think at the federal level, you make it a federal holiday. That takes one of the biggest pieces off the board. Now we've got everybody can take it as a vacation day. Make it a national holiday. Then I think the 10th Amendment comes into play, and that supremacy clause, that question of who gets to dictate what. It is very clear in the Constitution. Elections are administered by the state, not the federal government. And we absolutely, and by we, I mean all 50 states, not just California, we should never cede to the federal government one iota of authority to which it is not entitled under the Constitution. Each state then can establish their voter ID and voter registration requirements. And I think that you have a baseline that is eventually agreed upon that either at the registration phase or at the actual casting of ballots phase, you must identify yourself. It is not an attestation is not adequate at either end of the spectrum. I don't care which end. If you do that, the likelihood of one-to-one voter fraud impacting the outcome of any election, I mean, I'm talking dog catcher in Tulare County, goes from nearly zero to even more nearly zero. We cannot let the federal government take authority over elections. It has been demonstrated repeatedly over the past 20 years that just because a plurality of Americans in swing states like a particular candidate, it does not mean that candidate is going to do the right thing.
5: No, very well said. Now, you and I are both, I'll call us amateur historians. And as so hence, I'm certain you are aware, as am I, that in certain jurisdictions, historically, not in your lifetime or my lifetime, but historically, when on election day, alcohol was prevented from being sold. Should we have in these the legal holiday for voting, should bars and the sale of alcoholic beverages be closed like it was 120 years ago in New York City?
8: No, goodness, no.
5: Good. I just wanted to hear you say that.
8: Yeah, absolutely not. No, look, do I think that you should vote drunk? No, because there's a chance that you're going to betray yourself either through a drunken flight of humor or just human error. If we make Election Day a federal holiday, I can think of nothing better than getting up crack of dawn, shave, shower, dress, go to my polling place, cast my votes, whether it's turning in a pre-filled ballot or it's doing the deal there in the booth. And then immediately departing for a celebratory Bloody Mary.
5: Oh, I love this idea.
8: It's election day. I have done my part. I'm going to go have a nice little pop. I'm going to go home and play with my dogs, sit by my pool. And at 8 p.m., I'm going to turn on the TV or I'm going to turn on KMJ and I'm going to hear what everybody else did.
5: Playing off of your point about on election day, get up, you know, shower, shave, put on your Sunday best, whatever. I adhere to that completely. When I was happened to be in America on Election Day 2008, I happened to also be in Fresno on Election Day 2008. I got up. I had already been to Iraq, but I'm like, I'm taking this so seriously because you learn to respect elections having just spent a year of your life in a place where nobody's ever going to get to actually vote in a free and fair election. I put on the full military uniform and I went down to vote. Okay. And I don't know if anyone was impressed. I don't care if anyone was impressed, but I did it for me.
8: Yeah.
5: And the idea when you see, you know, a Marine in full uniform standing in the line to go into the little doodah to check the box, then feed it into the slot. Yeah, that was taking it pretty darn seriously because I missed a lot of things those years, but I wanted to take that one quite seriously.
8: Oh, yeah. No, It's not sacred the way going to church is sacred. But from the perspective of civic participation, it is our communion. And I think that you getting up and putting on your uniform, I think somebody like me getting up and getting dressed professionally, putting on the jacket, look, get dressed like you're going to church, like you're going to a job interview if you're not a church-going person, and show up and look like you give a damn. Because holy smokes, if you're there, you better give a damn. And then, yeah, head over to Elbow Room and lace into a Bloody Mary. How much better are you going to feel with your tie on, having with your little I voted sticker, enjoying that Bloody Mary at 10 a.m.?
5: Oh, I love this. And unfortunately, I haven't seen any of the our local drinking establishments with fine Bloody Marys advertising or marketing this, but this would this would be a phenomenal marketing opportunity for those who own those establishments.
8: Ooh, there's a legal issue there, though.
5: How so?
8: You cannot pay somebody in any way for having voted.
5: Absolutely.
8: So if a bar or restaurant were to offer some kind of nominal discount in exchange for you presenting an I voted sticker, while I think that the law is fairly clear that it is, you cannot offer incentive for proof of specific votes. In other words, I think the I voted sticker is kosher. I think a cell phone photo saying I voted for Steve Hilton, that's a big old no-no.
5: Well, someone's getting fined for that one.
8: Yes.
5: Yes.
8: But if you want to run a promotion where if you've got an I voted sticker, you get, you know, half off your first drink or your first coffee or whatever. Right. It's definitely stepping on the line, but it's not one I'm tempted to call a lawyer over.
5: I'd be inclined just to support whichever drinking establishment put two and two together as a marketing thing. And whether they gave me anything or not, it's simply they're saying, I've got the best darn post-election exercising of your constitutional rights Bloody Mary in Central California. Come on down.
8: I actually want to jump off from that because I have a team building idea that I think would be beneficial to everybody in this country, and it's right in this same vein. Major Terry Sladek's over there. I'm Philip Teresi. Michael Reed's got an update of traffic for you now on KMJ.
18: Clear in Fresno, we have a three-vehicle accident southbound 41 at the Bullard Avenue exit. Also in Fresno, we have a two-vehicle accident at the McKinley Avenue on-ramp to southbound 41. And we have reports of a brush fire on the side of the roadway westbound 180 at the Blackstone Avenue exit. And near Kingsburg, we have a hit-and-run accident involving a big rig on State Route 201 at Road 36. I'm Michael Reed, KMJ.
12: How did I lose weight? And I did. Lean, right here. I did. I love this stuff. Listen, Brickhouse Nutrition been with me for a long time. So chatting with Miles, I'm up at like 235. 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
8: .420 on KMJ. A little breaking news out of Bakersfield. Program Director Blake Taylor just passing this along. Cops in a tense standoff with a suspected bank robber in Bakersfield who claimed he had bombs strapped to his body and had taken a hostage. Officers were able to evacuate buildings that surrounded the Chase Bank branch in downtown Bakersfield and shut streets down after this attempted heist. They described the suspect as a man who was making bomb threats and appeared to have something strapped to his torso. They confirmed at least one hostage is being held, an unidentified male subject currently barricaded with an unknown number of members of our community. Per Sergeant Eric Celadon of the Bakersfield Police Department, he says every single resource is at this site's disposal. Negotiators communicating with the suspect. In response, law enforcement shut down a big section of downtown Bakersfield. Evacuations were underway. Officials closing the area bounded by 18th and Truxton between Chester and H Street.

0: resembling a resolution. If you're in Bakersfield or on your way to Bakersfield, clearly City Hall, the police headquarters, and the development services building, you want to steer clear of that part of downtown Bakersfield. That's scary stuff. All right, we'll keep an eye out for more developments there. Major Slatic and I talking a little bit about Election Day. And coming off of what we were just talking about, something that I think that would be an interesting experiment. And it's something that used to be fairly common, election watch parties.
1: Oh, yeah.
0: And of course, campaigns are still hosting them, but frankly, campaign watch parties usually kind of suck. A restaurant owner, a bar owner, hosting a nonpartisan campaign watch party. Doesn't matter who you voted for or even if you voted. We're watching Election Returns tonight. There's no game on TV. We're going to have it tuned to Fox News, CNN, MS Now, Newsmax. We're going to be seeing what the results are, 8 p.m. Everything goes to the election. The one rule, you cannot wear anything that identifies your partisan affiliation. Everybody comes in, everybody gets to hang out, everybody gets to watch, but it is a nonpartisan watch party. Either we get the best bar fights of all time, or we actually get human beings talking to each other like human beings.
1: Unfortunately, Philip, I'm going to tend to think that it's going to be the former versus the latter.
0: See, I think it depends upon the venue.
1: Okay, and that's not unreasonable, but the idea that you're going to get a bunch of folks in this era of complete political unengagement. I mean, I see people in this town every day and people whose names you know, and I'm talking about from the business side, not the political side, and who are completely unengaged, intentionally completely unengaged on, you know, who's running for District 3? What is District 3? That it means who and what and where. And I have made a point these last several years that I've become, political on seeking an explanation, using my political capital to sit down a major, let's just use an example, a major commercial property person in the city of Fresno and say, you don't know yet you control this much commercial property in Fresno and you don't know, and could you kind of make me understand why? Because it's so hateful, it's so vitriolic that I have tuned out everything. And when the political stuff comes on TV, whether it's the national, the state, the local, I simply default in my brain, my brilliant commercial real estate brain, to Charlie Brown's teacher.
0: I follow. Are there people that divided by partisanship? Sure, that does exist. I mean, there's no question that exists. I don't think that's representative of the vast majority of people. I think that the extremely partisan divide subscribing, super vocal, I'm not talking to a demon rat or I'm not talking to a fascist conservative, I think that those represent about 10, maybe 15% at the fringes of either party. I think I'm going to say about 75 or 80% of people in this country, the partisanship is not interesting. It's not exciting. It doesn't feel good. Nobody's perceiving it as beneficial. It's great when you're doing, a cable news show or an AM talk radio show to absolutely, the other side is coming for your horses, they're coming for your women, they're coming for your paychecks, they want to take your houses and give them to hobos so you can go live in a trailer next to Spencer Pratt. It's a bunch of crap. It's a stupid person's way of holding attention long enough to keep an audience through a commercial break.
1: Well, let me be clear. I'm not saying that in this particular example, of which I have many, many double digits of, is someone who is that partisanshipness.
0: Yeah.
1: It's simply it's they're looking at it as a very smart person in their field and going, listening to these morons yelling at each other about the stuff that you're saying holds no interest to me whatsoever. So the person who is hearing Charlie Brown's teacher is a nonpartisan, wants what's best for you and me and their kids and my kids and your kids.
0: Yeah.
1: But the idea

0: idea of sitting and watching these people going after each other on whichever, pick whatever platform you want, to include in person at a flat screen drinking establishment, they're like, I have no interest whatsoever. Now, could we incentivize? I'm not against the idea, but I do like the idea that you cannot partisanly dress yourself.
1: Yeah.
0: And so the incentive, although someone's going to try, and what are you going to do? Have a dress code for that one night? And if you happen to have okay. So if you happen to wear a lengthy red tie that goes all the way down to the middle of your crotch, is that now going to be classified as a partisan apparel?
1: Yeah. I went to private school. I know all the little subtle ways that you can try and signal that you're one of the bad boys. And if you walk up to the door of the nice restaurant with your tie hanging down past your belt buckle and your hair foofed out, it's really obvious what you're doing. Sorry, you're not adult enough to be in our party. Good luck down the street.
0: Good. Okay. And if people who show up attired appropriately, meaning non-partisanly, without having used, let's just go real crazy for a second and say using some the orange-toned spray-on tan.
1: See, that's a tough one because it's California, and there are people who abuse the bronzer not because of a desire to make fun of or emulate any known politicians, but simply because they don't understand that you only need to get in that booth once in a while, not every week. I'm not sure that that's the same thing.
0: Okay.
1: I guess the question is, can you still see drip marks? Because if it's fresh, it might be for the day of.
0: Right.
1: Major Terry Sladek over there. I'm Philip Teresi. When we get back, University of California is begging to reinstate the SAT. We'll get to that after we get to news with Michael Reed on KMJ.
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3: Thank you, Philip and Terry. A man is stabbed multiple times at Fresno County Courthouse Park. KMJ's Liz Kern has the details.
4: Fresno County Sheriff's deputies say this happened around 12:15 at the Courthouse Park on Van Ness and Fresno Streets. The sheriff's office has not said what led up to the incident that took place between the main courthouse and the Hall of Records. The man was stabbed several times. Deputies working at the courthouse rushed to help. He was taken to CRMC in serious condition. A suspect was taken into custody. Liz Kern, KMJ News.
3: Well, the day's finally arrived. It's primary election day here in California, where voters head to the polls to choose a candidate for governor. The other heated race is for mayor in Los Angeles. Regardless of party, the two top candidates in each race will advance to the general election in November. If you haven't already, you can make your voice heard and cast your ballot. Fresno County Registrar of Voters James Koo says all voting sites are open until 8 tonight.
5: The polls will close at 8 p.m., If you are in line at a vote center or at a drop box, you will be allowed to complete your voting process. But if you show up at 8:01, we will have to turn you away.
3: 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And join KMJ tonight at 8 for live and local results in reaction to the June primary election. On Wall Street, the Dow ended up 228 points. It's 4:33 at KMJ. Valley weather right now, sunny, 95 degrees here at Radio City. ABC 30's Christine Gregory has our forecast.
6: Another warm one on this Tuesday as temperatures climb back to the mid-90s, very similar to how we kicked off the work week yesterday. We'll reach a high of 95 by the end of the day. Overnight lows in the low 60s and upper 50s. We'll have occasional breezes, but staying warm through Wednesday, also a high of 95. Really little changes as heat continues to dominate. Luckily, temperatures not getting hotter from here. Friday will be the warmest day before we cool off over the weekend. For KMJ, ABC 30's meteorologist Christine Gregory.
3: Checking traffic across the valley near Kingsburg, we have a hit-and-run accident involving a big rig on State Route 201 at Road 36. Near Arosi, we have a two-vehicle accident, Avenue 424 at Road 120. And here in Fresno, traffic heavy now both directions of the 180 at the northbound 41 connector. I'm Michael Reed on KMJ at KMJNow.com or wherever you...
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8: A Better Life with Dr. Sanjay Gupta. Did you know that almost half the vegetables and more than three quarters of the fruit that we eat in this country come from just one state, California? Yeah, it's true. And according to a new report by the Environmental Working Group, a health advocacy organization, a lot of this produce is tainted with PFAS, which are sometimes referred to as forever chemicals. Why? Well, the EPA says pesticides keep America's food supply safe, abundant, and affordable. And of course, these chemicals are used in every state, not just California. Now, if you are worried, though, about how much you're consuming, the best thing to do is to buy organic produce, if and when you can. Organic or not, you should rinse all fruits and vegetables under running water. Don't use any soap. And as one epidemiologist told us, use a brush on sturdier items like carrots, potatoes, and cucumbers. I'm Dr. Sanjay Gupta, helping you live a better life.
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1: We are going to get to the SAT problem over at the University of California in just a minute here, but this guy, Peabo Bryson, has passed away. Beauty and the Beast, A Whole New World. 75 years old, his family in a statement saying he transitioned peacefully at 5 p.m. the evening of Tuesday, June 2nd, Eastern Time, clearly. Surrounded by the love of his family and those closest to him. They say in this deeply difficult moment, the family asks for privacy as they mourn the loss of a beloved husband, father, family member, friend, and artist whose impact extended far beyond the stage. Peabo Bryson, gone at 75. Seems young, doesn't it?
0: It does, but you know, during the break, when we got this breaking news, I brought up to, you know, as I'm with, you know, people who've been in the music business their entire professional lives, I said, who did he do that one, like, I'm going to call it what it is, folks, cover your kids' ears, make out song with in 1980 that when he was, again, it was mood music, if that's the right term. And Gabe, thank you for pulling up. It was the one with Roberta Flack.
1: Yes.
0: And Peabo Bryson was a complete make out music for those of us.
1: Oh, I know what you're talking about. You're talking about Tonight.
0: Is make out music not a good enough definitive?
1: I think that that's perfect.
0: Okay.
1: Yes. Music for romance.
0: Okay, that's a little bit more loquacious, but yes, make out music. Okay.
1: Holy smokes. Wasn't her voice perfect, too?
0: Oh, she's, yeah.
1: What a sad thing. It turns out that Mr. Bryson had suffered a stroke a week or so ago, and so that's very much expected to be the cause of his passing.
0: I mean, I will share this with Mrs. Sladek tonight because it is more than coin toss likely that on one of our early dates, this music was playing in the background.
1: What a sad thing that he's got. Isn't it Isn't it odd that 75 used to be the same thing as saying somebody was 100, and now hearing somebody's gone at 75, the immediate reaction is, oh my God, what happened?
0: Right.
1: That line in the sand for, well, okay, that's a human lifespan. It's moved, man.
0: Well, and I'd like to think that in his genre of music, he did not do the damage that he did as, Glenn Frey or any of the Eagles did. I mean, you remember the old adage, I mean, before your time in music, of course, but I remember the 70s. It was like that the number one supporter of the gross domestic product of Colombia was the Eagles. Oh, you've never heard it that way before.
1: It doesn't surprise me. I was never a big Eagles guy, but there is a story about the Scorpions coming through town that involved some old friends who shall most certainly remain nameless at this point, hanging out with the band. So the Scorpions come into town, and they were scheduled to come in and do a brief interview with a certain morning show. And their first question to the extremely conservative button-down programmer of a particular rock station was, where are the girls in Coke? To which the program director said, it's 7 a.m., probably sleeping. Thanks for coming in. That night, as they are preparing to perform, a couple of people, no affiliation to said morning show, were able to get themselves backstage. And one of them chose not to partake, believing that perhaps erring on the side of caution might be wise. The other one, I don't know if he liked the effect, but apparently he liked the smell. And then they proceeded to their seats for the concert that they were at, the seats that they got from the radio station they worked at, the seats that put them immediately in front of the general manager of the radio station.
0: What could possibly go wrong here?
1: So the guy who enjoyed a couple of beers and some amusing conversation backstage, he enjoyed the show. The guy that might have imbibed a certain unlawful substance that helped to contribute to the GDP of the country of Colombia spent the entire concert white-knuckling the arms of his chair, terrified to move for fear that any gesture would give away his position to the general manager seated directly behind him.
0: Isn't karma a bitch? I mean, it can be.
1: If you're going to take tickets from work, ask who else is going. Anyways, stupid story from a long time ago.
0: Great, great story.
1: University of California math and science professors to the tune of 1,100 have signed a letter urging the UC Regents to reinstate the SATs and ACTs as a metric for admissions. Apparently, they're having a real problem to the point where they end up simultaneously teaching the actual subject matter they're supposed to be teaching at the college level while also reteaching middle school mathematics so that some of the students in the class aren't a total loss.
0: So let's put numbers on that. Is they are saying that in the period 2020 through 2025 is their data set, that the number of UC San Diego, University of California at San Diego, its esteemed institution, one of the premier UCs, as they like to say, went from what percentage of their incoming students needed to be remediated to have math refreshers for middle school math. In 2020, it was 0.5%. In 2025, it was 8.5%, which one could call, if you want to play statistics, you can go, that's a 30-fold increase.
1: Yeah.
0: So to what do you want to start attributing that, Philip?
1: Well, obviously, colleges are more concerned with bringing on tuition payers than with actual qualified applicants. I mean, I went through this with my youngest this past year, as he's applying to all the schools he's interested in. And I'm asking the question, hey, what's your SAT score? Oh, I don't have one. Now, my kid's an intelligent person who will do fine and has done fine so far in college. What do you mean you don't have one? Oh, yeah, I didn't take it. I don't need it. For my kid, it's going to be okay. I'm not so sure about some of the other Fresno Unified graduates that can't read, write, or do math. And now we've got these pipelines set up where it's automatic acceptance to CSU schools. And even some UCs are kind of attaching themselves to that. We're degrading the experience for the kids who actually belong in college. There has to be a standard. And this goes to the constant erosion of standards everywhere all of the time. But here we've got something that we can point to and say, holy smokes, 8% jump in people requiring middle school math refreshers just to be able to function in a pre-calc course.
0: Okay, there's a magazine or a journal that tracks these data, what's called Inside Higher Education. Okay, and Inside Higher Education on this is reporting that the high school, get your mind around this, the high school math GPA of a UC San Diego student in 2005 was, again, the high school math GPA in 2005 of a UC San Diego student was 3.5. Okay. The high school math GPA of a UC San Diego student in 2025 is 3.8. So I don't know what percentage. Let's assume that the 0.5 of 1% of students needing remediation in middle school math at UC San Diego from 2020 is an accurate number for 2005. Let's just assume that. And their math GPA was 3.5. Then in 2025, when we know they've gone to 8.5% needing remediation, it's 3.8.
1: Yeah.
0: So I'm going to wave my little Marine Corps issued paw in the air, wave it around and go, grade inflation.
1: Yeah.
0: Because the schools and the school districts and the boards for those schools and the administrators for those schools don't give low grades anymore. As I like to put it, and I speak on this more than a little bit, you like when I was in school, and I'm certain when you were in school, when you began a course, you started the scale to whatever grade you'd ultimately have at zero, with 70 being a C or an 80 being a B.
1: Yeah.
0: They don't, as I'm sure you're aware, in many, many, many, many, many places now, they start them at 50. And so you sit there, and we have this, and I got the chancellor of Fresno State on record earlier this year, not long ago, on saying how much time, effort, and money do you at Fresno State spend on remediating these kids? And, you know, nice guy, smart guy, but I got the political answer of political answers when he said, we don't use the term remediation. Oh, well, that makes it okay then.
1: We know the bureaucracy will abuse vernacular in order to shelter itself from scrutiny. And we already know that's happening in public schools. But now we actually have a data set that demonstrates exactly what the effect is. And again, this isn't the entire student body. This is the portion of the student body that at least for a moment believed that they were capable of functioning in this environment, which means that not only can they not read, write, or do math, they also don't have the ability to accurately assess their own skill. I know that I don't belong at MIT. I have neither the math skills nor the attention span to succeed at the Institute of Technology. It's not going to happen for me. So I would never bother to apply. I know that if I ever want to go back to school, I probably need to spend a year on, what's that website everybody uses now? Right? Yeah.
0: Khan Academy?
1: Yes, thank you. Khan Academy. I probably need to spend a year on Khan Academy refreshing myself on the rules of grammar and basic math before I spend 2 years at a city college catching back up to where I need to be. But I'm a guy creeping up on 50, so I'm able to say, yeah, I know I'm not that smart. For a person who's 40 years my junior, this is evidence. They don't even have the ability to have that. They and their parents don't have that level of self-reflection.
0: Quick factoid, what's the minimum score that you can get on the SAT simply for filling in your name?
1: No idea.
0: 400. You cannot get less than a 400 on the SAT.
1: All right, when I get back, I do want to ask you, is the SAT and ACT the best tool for solving this problem? Major Terry Sladek's over there. I'm Philip Teresi, and Michael Reed's got traffic on KMJ.
3: Clear in Fresno, we have a solo vehicle accident at the Jensen Avenue on-ramp to southbound 99. Also in Fresno, traffic is heavy now, both directions at the 180 at the northbound 41 connector. And near Kingsburg, we have a hit-and-run accident involving a big rig on State Route 201 at Road 36. I'm Michael Reed, KMJ.
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20: More and more people are using magnesium supplements to help them sleep. But are they safe? And do they really work? Well, first, let's talk about actual magnesium. That's an essential mineral that is needed for more than 300 different processes in the body, according to one dietitian. And most people get enough of it simply from the foods they eat. Now, if you're not getting enough, there are a few different types of supplements you can try. But as always, you should talk to your doctor before starting any new medication or supplement, whether it's prescription or over the counter. Now, when it comes to the science, we looked into this, and I gotta say, there's not a lot of strong evidence that magnesium supplements will actually help you sleep. They might help you manage pain, they might help you lower your stress levels, or work to get your muscles to relax. And maybe it's those things then that help you get some better sleep. I'm Dr. Sanjay Gupta, helping you live a better life.
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1: Coming up on 5 o'clock on KMJ, Philip Teresi, Major Terry Sladek, and continuing to follow a story out of Bakersfield, KERO, ABC affiliate. In Bakersfield, reporting, we've got several city buildings, downtown Bakersfield on lockdown. after Bakersfield PD responded to an active bomb threat near Truxton and Chester. Officer Eric Celadon saying everybody involved in the incident is safe as of now. The suspect who's made the bomb threat is contained in a room with at least one community member. The threat came in just after 1 p.m. Chase Bank off Chester and 17th. And City Hall North, City Hall South, closed to the public. Development Services Building and Bakersfield Police Headquarters also locked down. They've shut the roads down outside. All this stuff's going to remain closed until further notice. But out on the other side of town, in Oildale, Bakersfield PD has responded to a home that may be tied to the bomb threat. This story is continuing to develop, and we are watching for developments. But a spokesperson from Bakersfield PD saying that the suspect in the bomb threat to the Chase Bank in downtown Bakersfield is contained inside the bank with a number of community members. But Sergeant Celadon says that while the suspect is refusing to let those community members out, that at this time, everybody is safe. And as of 4:30, no injuries have been reported. The crisis negotiation team is in contact with the subject by telephone. At this point, no demands have been made by the suspect, but it is very clear what's shut down. There are dozens of law enforcement vehicles and officials present outside that Chase Bank. We'll continue to monitor the story. Stay with us for the latest. Coming back to what we were talking about a minute ago, UC professors begging the UC Regents reinstate the SAT-ACT requirement. And in addition to that, they also were allowing for some AP testing scores. And there was one other metric that they had brought in. I don't know if it was baccalaureate or what it was. Is SAT-ACT just the most direct, well-established way to determine if somebody has what it takes to function? Or is there a better way to check aptitude before admitting somebody to a university?
0: I mean, I'm willing. So, all right, let's go back to again, we all love our history. This is KMJ, Afternoon Drive. What year was the first SAT test given?
1: What year?
0: 100 years ago, 1926.
1: Oh, wow, okay.
0: We are 100 years, and then the ACT came out in 1959. And to frame this, though, the severity of this dearth of ability of these kids in the UC system, though, I would be remiss on this story to not convey the actual phrase, the actual wording from the letter from 1100. So we have 10 University of California campuses, 9 of which are irrelevant because UCSF is grad school only. But the 9 undergrad University of California campuses, 1,100 math and science professors write this letter to the University of California Regents. And I'm quoting because this is the pay attention. This is Armageddon time is the takeaway in advance. They go, and I quote, "We now observe preparation gaps so severe that instructors must reteach middle school math while simultaneously teaching the material students need for science, engineering, economics, and other quantitatively demanding fields." That's a plea for help, man.
1: So yeah, this is the shortcut. This is the easy yes. Bring back SAT, ACT. That at the very least offers a filter for the vast majority of kids to determine whether or not they're up to the task of higher education.
0: And it's on the shelf. We got lazy during COVID and got rid of it.
1: Major Terry Sladek's over there. I'm Philip Teresi. Hour 4 of the program is on the way. We will continue to monitor the hostage and bomb threat in downtown Bakersfield. We'll also talk a little bit about what's to come tonight. And we got a story about a Medal of Honor recipient who passed away at 93 that you don't want to miss. I'm Philip Teresi. 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
3: Sunny, 95 degrees at Radio City. It's 5 o'clock. I'm Michael Reed, live in the KMJ newsroom. Acting Attorney General Todd Blanche testified to lawmakers that the so-called anti-weaponization fund has been dropped, meaning the Trump administration will not be moving forward with the controversial program. Fox's David Spunt reports on Capitol Hill.
27: The fund was announced just a couple of weeks ago after President Trump decided to drop his $10 billion lawsuit against the IRS after an employee there leaked his tax returns. It would have given any and all American who believed that they were a victim of government weaponization a chance to at least file a financial claim. Last week, a federal judge in Virginia ruled the fund must be paused while she sorted through legal issues. On Capitol Hill, Democrats want to force votes on a measure that would outlaw the fund or a similar fund in the future. Blanche says the part of the settlement with Trump protecting the president and his family from retroactive IRS audits is not going away.
3: Republican leadership will now find it easier to move forward with funding for CBP and ICE, which was being proposed with the anti-weaponization fund attached. Madera Community College wants to give Valley farmers more crop options in their fields. KMGAC Director Don York explains.
2: The Agave Innovation Center at Madera Community College celebrates a major milestone. 5 acres of 20 different agave species are now planted. The college says this is the next phase in the development of California's emerging drought-resilient agave industry. President of Madera Community College, Dr. Angel Rea.
6: Part of the reason we're doing this is because of the water issues in the Central Valley, and the agave is known for not requiring a whole lot of water.
2: The Agave Innovation Center was established to support agricultural workforce training and research focused on drought-resilient crops suited for California's changing water conditions. John York, KMJ News.
3: It's primary night in California with